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2: The word of wisdom today is taken from Proverbs chapter 27, verse 11. My son, be wise, and make my heart glad, that I may answer him that reproacheth me. So the word of wisdom here is encouraging children to show forth that they were raised up in the fear of the Lord. For the fear of the Lord, that's the beginning of wisdom. When you apply the knowledge of how you were trained up to know, to honor God in all you do, to walk in the will of God, you gladden the heart of your parents so that people will not laugh at them, that they were strict on you, teaching you the way of the Lord, and at the end you departed from it. That would be against what the word of God says. It says, train up a child the way he will grow. When he grows up, he will not depart from it. So learn to walk in the wisdom of God that your parents raised you in. Show thyself to be a wise man by your words and by your actions. So get wisdom, get understanding as you are being taught. Make good use of it so that it rejoices the heart and gladdens the heart of your parents. That you are a wise child, that you are prudent in your behavior. So that's what he's saying here. Learn to walk in the wisdom of God as a child of God, as somebody who has been brought into the saving knowledge of the word of God and who has been taught in the way, the truth, and the life that is in Christ Jesus. So apply your hearts to wisdom and demonstrate the wisdom of God in all you do. Be prudent, be discreet, and show that you are truly a child of God. That's how you gladden the heart of your parents. The scripture says in Proverbs chapter 10, verse 1, the Proverbs of Solomon, a wise son maketh a glad father, but a foolish son is the heaviness of his mother. So be a wise son. Receive the wisdom of God that is profitable to direct. Christ, the wisdom of God and the power of God. So operate in the wisdom of God so that you gladden the hearts of your parents. The scripture says in Proverbs chapter 15, verse 24, the way of life is above to the wise, that he may depart from her beneath. That you have been raised up in the fear of the Lord, that you have been brought into the saving knowledge of the word of God, is for good purpose, so that you will depart from her beneath, so that you will escape from the wrath to come, to remain in the life that is in Christ, and continue to do the will of God. That's how you gladden the hearts of your parents. That what you were taught as a child, you remained in it. And you improved yourself by obeying the word of God and remaining steadfast in obedience to the word of God. That's why the scripture says in Proverbs chapter 23, verse 15, my son, if thy heart be wise, my heart shall rejoice, even mine. See, when your heart is wise, your actions will be wise, will be prudent. And you are going to rejoice the heart of your parents. He continues in that verse 16. He says, yea, my reins shall rejoice when thy lips speak righteous. Because out of the abundance of the heart, the mouth will speak. So when your heart is wise, you speak righteous. You speak things that edify. You speak things that will bring glory to the holy name of the Lord. He continued that Proverbs chapter 23, verse 17. Let not thy heart envy sinners, but be thou in the fear of the Lord all the day long. Don't desire to walk with sinners. Don't partake in doing things the way they do. Don't keep their company, but rather continue to be in the fear of the Lord. Because the fear of the Lord, that's the beginning of knowledge. That's the foundation for wisdom. And as you do that, you'll be sure that your end will be glorious. That's what he's saying here. In that Proverbs 23 verse 18, say, for surely there is an end, and thy expectation shall not be cut off. When you purpose to walk in the wisdom of God, when you purpose that your heart will be wise and your actions will be prudent and pleasing to the Lord. That's why he continued. In that Proverbs 23 verse 19, he said, "Hear thou, my son, and be wise, and guide thy heart in the way." In which way are you supposed to guide your heart? In the way of the Lord. Walk in the way of the Lord. Abide in his word, and let discretion direct you. Purpose to walk in the will of God. Purpose to desire to always know the truth and to walk in the truth. Receive instruction. Instruction in righteousness. Get wisdom. Get understanding. Apply the instruction you have received. Because instruction is a highway to distinction. And you make the heart of your father to rejoice. The hearts of your parents to rejoice. That's what he continues to say in that Proverbs 23, verse 24. He said, "The father of the righteous shall greatly rejoice, and he that begetteth a wise child shall have joy of him." What a joyful thing to have a wise child. What a joyful thing to have a child that's applying his heart to wisdom and is walking in the will of God. It gives great rejoicing to the hearts of the parents. That's what he continues to say in that Proverbs 23 verse 25. He said, "Thy father and thy mother shall be glad, and she that bare thee shall rejoice." Walking in wisdom will gladden your heart and will bring you to the place of glory as you remain serving the Lord in spirit and in truth. It will also gladden the hearts of your parents. They will greatly rejoice because their labor in raising you up is not in vain. Second epistle of John, verse 4 says, "I rejoice greatly that I found of thy children walking in truth, as we have received a commandment from the Father." This is John speaking concerning the children of the elect lady. As we can see from that verse 1 of it, it says, "The head unto the elect lady and her children, whom I love in the truth, and not I only, but also all they that have known the truth." Verse 2, "For the truth's sake, which dwelleth in us, and shall be with us forever." Verse 3, "Grace be with you, mercy and peace from God the Father, and from the Lord Jesus Christ, the Son of the Father, in truth and love." Verse 4, "I rejoice greatly that I found of thy children walking in truth, as we have received the commandment from the Father." So when children walk in the truth, not only their parents are gladdened, but those who fear the Lord, those who walk in the will of God, will be gladdened. They will rejoice because God has equipped us to raise faithful men and women that continue in the will of God, that continue to walk in the truth, that continue to abide in the truth. That's what John was saying here. He also said, when he was writing to the elder, "The way beloved Gaius, whom he also loved in the truth, say, beloved, I wish above all things that thou mayest prosper and be in health, even as thy soul prospereth." As you walk in the truth, you find yourself prospering. You will be in good health, and you'll also prosper. He continued that third epistle of John, verse 3, "For I rejoice greatly when the brethren came and testified of the truth that is in thee, even as thou walkest in the truth." Verse 4, "I have no greater joy than to hear that my children walk in truth." This is John speaking. The people he raised in the truth, people testify that they are walking in the truth. They are walking in wisdom. So John said he has a great joy to hear that his children are walking in the truth. That's what the word of wisdom is coming across to you today to tell you. Have the heart of wisdom to walk in truth. Walk in wisdom. Say, "My son, be wise and make my heart glad that I may answer him that reproached me." We pray for our sons to trust in the Lord and live according to the word of God. All our sons and daughters, all those who are hearing the word of God from our mouths, my prayer is that they will continue to walk in truth. They'll continue to trust in the Lord and walk in the way of the Lord. Psalm 119 from verse 41 says, let thy mercies come also unto me, O Lord, even thy salvation according to thy word. Verse 42, so shall I have wherewith to answer him that reproached me, for I trust in thy word. So I encourage you, I challenge you to continue to trust in the word of God, that people who think they will laugh at you because of your devotion in serving the Lord in spirit and in truth will come back desiring to laugh with you. For they will see the great and mighty things that God has been doing and continue to do in your life and ministry and your family. That's the word of wisdom for you. And as you continue this way, walking in wisdom, having a heart of wisdom, you shall remain blessed. In Jesus' name, amen.
3: The future of the nation is you. The revival we need is returning to the true God, raising teaching priests, restoring the truth.

Hey, did you know that God has given you all you need to live a great godly life? Yes, to live a great life in all godliness. The great need on every side is spiritual revival, and God is giving it. The Lord God is rending the heavens and coming down among his people. It's all open. You can hear it all on

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This is the time we must walk by the Holy Spirit. The time for the revival of our soul is now. So, where are you?

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We thank you, Lord, we are no longer slaves, Lord, but we are the children of the Most High God, Heavenly Father.

Bibles to Psalm 22, verse 22. I'll briefly share two prayer points and then we will go into worship. And I just want to encourage us this day. Psalm 22, verse 22, it says, I will declare thy name unto my brethren, in the midst of the congregation will I praise thee. So if you're carrying a Bible, you read the verse, it says, I will declare thy name unto my brethren, and in the midst of the congregation will I praise thee. Hallelujah. The stage is set. Your brethren are here, and we are in the midst of the congregation of the brethren. Hallelujah. What are we going to do? It says, I will praise thee. Hallelujah. There is no excuse today to not praise God. You have reasons to praise Him. You have an occasion to praise Him. You have your people to praise Him. You have the congregation to praise Him. You have music to praise Him. You have the word of God to encourage you to praise Him. We will pray, our praise shall be loud. We shall praise the Lord. I have come to praise the Lord. I have come to worship Him. I have come to lift Him up. The Bible says God inhabits the praises of His people. You want to welcome God? You welcome Him with praise. You say, Lord, I've prepared your throne. I've prepared your throne with my praise. Let's open our mouths and pray. Lord, let us prepare a throne for you to come and inhabit, Heavenly Father. Lord, we pray, let every voice be lifted up to you. Let there not be any distractions, Heavenly Father. Let them not be any shame, Father God. Let them not be people who are afraid to lift up their voices, Lord. But let us praise you and thank you, Lord. We are brethren, Lord. We are your children, Heavenly Father. And we have gathered, Lord, in your name alone, Father God. Our only purpose is to worship you, to honor you, Heavenly Father, to give praises to your name, Lord, to adore you in this time, Lord, to behold your beauty and to inquire in your temple, Heavenly Father. We bless your name. We glorify your name, Lord. We pray, let everyone be of this one mind, Lord, that we have come here to worship you and to minister to you, Lord, to serve you, Heavenly Father. We bless your name. We glorify your name, Lord. We ask this prayer in Jesus' name. Amen. Verse 23 says, ye that fear the Lord, praise him. All ye the seed of Jacob, glorify him and fear him, all ye the seed of Israel. Hallelujah. You that fear the Lord, praise him. Hallelujah. There is nobody else you need to fear. The Bible only tells you to fear God. It does not tell you to fear any man. It does not tell you to fear any situation. And if you read in the book of Revelation, it says, the fearful shall not enter the kingdom of heaven. If you see the meaning of it, the fearful means the cowardly shall not. If you cower from the situations, if you fear things that God has not told you to fear, you are a coward. None of us shall be a coward. Hallelujah. We are fearing the Lord and we do not need to fear anything else. My fear has been allotted to the Lord. I have no fear left to give to anything else, any other situation, any other man. So we'll open our mouths and pray. Lord, every situation you have conquered, I will not fear anything, but I will praise you for you have taken all the victory for my behalf and you have made me victorious. Father God, we bless your name. We glorify your name, Lord. We pray, Father God, in this day, in this age, Lord, we shall not be fearful, Lord. We shall not be cowardly, Heavenly Father. You have not given us the spirit of fear, but of power and of love and of sound mind, Lord. Let us boldly proclaim your name, Lord. May we not fear any rejection. May we not fear any persecution. May we not fear any ridicule, Lord. May we continue to worship you and praise you and thank you, Lord, for all that you have done, Lord, knowing that in the end, you are the one who justifies his people, Heavenly Father, and you will vindicate us and justify us, Lord. We bless your name. We glorify your name, Lord. We pray in this confidence, Lord. Let our praise be lifted up to you. Let our praise be loud, Heavenly Father.

0: Father. Let us pour out every song, every word to you, Lord. Let us give you all our worship, Heavenly Father. Let every heart be prepared, Lord. Let every mouth be ready to offer their songs of praise and worship, Father God. We ask this prayer in Jesus' name. In Jesus' name we pray. Amen.
1: The message today is taken from the Acts of the Apostles chapter 4 from verse 13. Said, now when they saw the boldness of Peter and John and perceived that they were unlearned and ignorant men, they marveled and they took knowledge of them that they had been with Jesus. So they saw the boldness of Peter and John. Peter and John were bold because they are walking in the righteousness of God in Christ Jesus. The Bible said in Proverbs 28 verse 1, the wicked flee when no man pursueth, but the righteous are bold as a lion. So Peter and John were bold because they were standing in the right. They were doing the will of God. Proverbs 30:30 says, lion which is strongest among beasts and turning not away for any. The righteous are bold as a lion because we are representing the lion of the tribe of Judah, King of Kings and Lord of Lords. Why will not Peter and John be bold after they have been empowered by the Holy Spirit? Listen, if we have gone boldly to the throne room of grace to obtain mercy and find grace to help in time of need, why will we not be able to face any challenge? Who will we not be able to face? What situation, circumstance, what authority can we not face with the authority of the word of God? That's why the scripture encourages us in that Hebrews chapter 4 from verse 14. Says, seeing then that we have a great high priest that is passed into the heavens, Jesus, the Son of God, let us hold fast our profession. Verse 15, for we have not a high priest which cannot be touched with the feeling of our infirmities. But was in all points tempted like as we are, yet without sin. Verse 16, let us therefore come boldly unto the throne of grace that we may obtain mercy and find grace to help in time of need. Peter and John knew that Jesus Christ, our high priest, who was crucified and shed his blood for the remission of our sins, was buried, resurrected, he ascended. He seated on the right hand side of God, interceding on our behalf. So they knew expressly that Jesus was there interceding on their behalf. So why would they not be bold to speak forth the word of God in truth? Say, now when they saw the boldness of Peter and John and perceived that they were unlearned, ignorant men, they marveled and they took knowledge of them that they had been with Jesus. So Hebrews chapter 10 from verse 19 tells us, say, having therefore brethren boldness to enter into the holiest by the blood of Jesus, by a new and living way, which had consecrated for us through the veil, that is to say his flesh, and having a high priest over the house of God. 22, let us draw near with a true heart in full assurance of faith, having a heart sprinkled from an evil conscience, and our bodies washed with pure water. Verse 23, let us hold fast the profession of our faith without wavering, for he is faithful that promised. So Peter and John were bold because they knew that he who had called them is faithful. God is faithful, who has called you, and he will sustain you, who will shield you. So Peter and John knew this, that God will shield them, protect them, provide for them, and stand for them, because he will not leave them nor forsake them. So they were bold to stand, to speak for the truth of the word of God. Every child of God, you are supposed to be bold to speak for the word of God. Be persuaded, knowing fully well that he who has called you will defend you, will protect you, he will shield you. That's what the scripture tells us, cast not away therefore your confidence. We shall greatly recompense of reward. For you have need of patience, that after you have done the will of God, you might receive the promise. Peter and John were bold to speak for the word of God. Yeah, they were unlearned. They were not theologians. You don't need to be a theologian to demonstrate the spirit and the power of God. All you need is to be with Christ. All you need is to walk in the will of God. All you need is to remain faithful to your call, to the assignment God has called you to do. Yet these high priests, the council, noted that these people were unlearned. But they had something that this high priest and the rest did not have. Because Christ has revealed things to them. Christ has empowered them through the Holy Spirit. Christ has gifted them through the empowerment of the Holy Spirit. And the Holy Spirit has gifted them with the gift of healing, miracles, working of miracles, and demonstration of the Spirit and the power of God. As the scripture tells us here in Matthew chapter 11, verse 25. At that time, Jesus answered and said, I thank thee, O Father, Lord of heaven and earth, because thou hast hid these things from the wise and prudent, has revealed them unto babes. All you need is the revelation from the Holy Spirit to you to move in the power and the glory of God. All you need is to walk in the revealed word of God and allow the Holy Spirit to use you mightily. And that's exactly what Peter and John did here. They were learned, as these people classified them, but they were tutored by our Lord and Savior Jesus Christ. They had been with Christ, as they also noted. Listen, it doesn't matter your background. What matters is for you to yield, to obey the word of God, for you to come to the saving knowledge of the word of God, for you to allow the Holy Spirit to empower you, to anoint you for the assignment God has called you to do. People may call you ignorant or unlearned, but when God teaches you, you become wiser than the prudent and the so-called wise men. When the Holy Spirit guides you, nobody can lead you better than the Holy Spirit. And that's why the scripture tells us in 1 Corinthians chapter 1, 27, but God has chosen the foolish things of the world to confound the wise. And God has chosen the weak things of the world to confound the things which are mighty. And best things of the world and things which are despised have God chosen. Yea, and things which are not, to bring to naught things that are, that no flesh should glory in his presence. So you can imagine this priest, the council, calling Peter and John unlearned and ignorant. But yeah, Peter and John have something they didn't have. Let me tell you, yield so that God will give you something the theologians don't have. Yield to obedience to the word of God and walk according to the will of God so that the Spirit of God will use you mightily. So that the theologians and those so-called philosophers and wise men will be silenced. Which wisdom is greater than the wisdom of God? It's the wisdom of God that will teach you the way to go to profit. It's the wisdom of God that silence those people who say you are ignorant. The greatest ignorance is not to know the will of God. Not to know he who has created the whole world. For in the beginning was the Word. And the Word was with God. And the Word was God. There was nothing that was ever made that was not made through the Word of God. So the greatest ignorance is not to know the will of God. Not to know the mind of Christ, the mind of God, the mind of the Spirit. That's the greatest ignorance. You may be a theologian, you may be a philosopher, you may be a scientist, and you think you know nothing at all. If you don't know the mind of God, who is omniscience, who knows everything, I call on you. Purpose to come to know. And that's exactly what these people realize. He said, they took knowledge of them that they had been with Jesus. Let people come to realize that you have been with Christ and Christ has been with you. Because as you are with God, so will he be with you. If you seek him, you find him. That's the level these people came. They came to realize. Say now, when they saw the boldness of Peter and John and perceived that they were unlearned and ignorant men, they marveled and they took knowledge of them that they had been with Jesus. Let people come to know that you've been with Jesus. Let them take knowledge that you've been with Jesus. How did they take knowledge? They remembered about Peter, especially. This was a man who had denied Christ 3 times, but boldly now is standing to defend the gospel. The same Christ denied after the empowerment of the Holy Spirit. He's boldly now defending the same Christ he denied. See, when Peter denied Christ before Christ was crucified in Matthew 26 from verse 69, now Peter sat without in the palace, and a damsel came unto him saying, that also was with Jesus of Galilee. Verse 70. But he denied before them all, saying, I know not what thou sayest. Verse 71. And when he was gone out into the porch, another maid saw him and said unto them that were there, his fellow was also with Jesus of Nazareth. Verse 72. And again he denied with an oath, I do not know the man. Verse 73, and after a while came unto him, they that stood by, and said to Peter, surely thou also art one of them, for thy speech bewareth thee. Verse 74, then began he to curse and to swear, saying, I know not the man. And immediately he called crew. Verse 75, and Peter remembered the word of Jesus, which said unto him, before the cock crow, that shall deny me thrice, and went out and wept bitterly. You see, Peter had denied Christ thrice, but now he has become a changed man. You can be changed as you look unto the perfect word of liberty. You can be changed from glory to glory. As you purpose to walk in the will of God, people will realize that you have been with Christ. That you are with God, you are with Christ, you are with the word of God. That the Holy Spirit is their leader. That's what I desire you to begin to do. Come boldly to the throne room of grace and obtain mercy and find help in time of need. Peter, who boldly denied Christ, was boldly now declaring and testifying of him, demonstrating the Spirit and the power of God after the empowerment of the Holy Spirit. If God has called you, you can't hide. You can't hide your identity. Keep identifying with him by fulfilling your call. I will defend you. That's what I want to encourage you. I continue in that Acts chapter 4 verse 14. He says, and beholding the man which was healed, standing with them, they could say nothing against it. They were beholding the man standing. It was an obvious miracle. It was not a hidden miracle. It was not a story. With their own eyes, they saw this miracle. Because they have always passed through this beautiful gate
2: where this man always led.
1: And they saw this man who has been lame 40 years, now leaping inside the temple, walking and praising the holy name of the Lord, and holding tight to Peter and John. Of course, they couldn't say anything against the truth, against this miracle, because it was obvious. God will do something clear and obvious that people will know that God has called you in your ministry. As you purpose to walk in the will of God, as you purpose to remain in your assignment, fulfilling the call, God will do something very obvious. Expect some miracles, some healings, some demonstration of the Spirit and the power of God in your ministry. As you are hearing the voice of the word of God in my mouth today, it was obvious because they could see this man standing with them. It was not hidden. It wasn't a hidden spectacle. It was an obvious miracle. Because this man leaped up, stood, walked, entered with Peter and John into the temple, walking and leaping and praising God. And the Bible said, and all the people saw him walking and praising God. So all these high priests were there, they saw. And the Bible said, and they knew that it was he which sat for alms at the beautiful gate of the temple. And they were filled with wonder and amazement at that which had happened unto him. So that's why the scripture is saying there in that Acts chapter 4, 14, and beholding the man which was healed, standing with them, they could say nothing against it. That's why Jesus promised us in Luke 21 verse 15, so if I give you a mouth and wisdom, which all your adversaries shall not be able to gainsay nor resist. They can't say anything against something that is obvious, the miracle that is obvious. So our Lord and Savior Jesus Christ, through the Holy Spirit, empowered John and Peter. And when they wrote this miracle, it was obvious. Christ, the wisdom of God and the power of God. So when this wisdom of God was made manifest, they could not challenge it. They could not say anything against it. Because it's obvious. And the Bible said in the Acts chapter 4 verse 15, then when they had commanded them to go aside out of the council, they conferred among themselves. Let them gather. The way they gather, so will they be scattered. As the scripture tells us in Isaiah 54 from verse 14. He said, in righteousness shall that be established. That shall be far from oppression, for that shall not fear. And from terror, for it shall not come near thee. When you are standing in the boldness, in the authority of the word of God, walking in righteousness, walking in the will of God, you shall be established. It doesn't matter what the enemy tries to do. The scripture says you shall be far from oppression. No spirit will be able to oppress you because you are carrying the Spirit of God. The Spirit of God is dwelling in you. And that's what gave Peter and John boldness. For God has not given you the spirit of fear, but love, power, and sound mind. So Peter and John operated in the love of God, in the compassion of God to bring healing to this lame man. They were not afraid. They had a sound mind from the Spirit of God. They had the power of God operating in them and through them. And that's why you should not fear what man can do to you. Because it doesn't matter what people imagine. That's what the scripture is telling us in that Isaiah 54 verse 15. Behold, they shall surely gather together, but not by me. Whosoever shall gather together against thee shall fall for thy sake. I can assure you this. This is the word of God. Whosoever shall gather against thee for the sake of the gospel, they shall also fall. They will not be able to stand. And that's why we need to remain standing in the word of God, refusing to shift ground from where God has called us, remaining steadfast in the faith, walking in the truth, So the scripture said, but when they had commanded them to go aside out of the council, they conferred among themselves. The wicked will plot, but his plot will come to nothing. Let them plot against you. Let them plan against you. As long as you remain working in the will of God, the way they gather, that's the way they will be scattered. Their plotting will come to nothing. Have I gone through such challenges in my life as a minister? Yes. People have gathered, people have plotted, but at the end, they were all scattered. They thought they have succeeded in the plotting and the thing they did, but I came to realize, I came to appreciate the word of God that says in Romans chapter 8, verse 28, that we know that all things work together for good for those who love God, who are the called according to his purpose. Remain in your call, and you come to realize that all things will work together for good for you that love God, to them who are called according to his purpose. For whom he did foreknow, he also did predestinate to be conformed to the image of his son, that he might be the firstborn among many brethren. So God has called you. Remain doing the will of God. Refuse that anything will take you away from doing what God has called you to do. No matter the challenge, remain steadfast. For God himself, who has called you, who has predestinated you to conform to the image of his son, purpose to remain walking in the way, the truth, and the life that is in Christ. Continue to present your bodies a living sacrifice, wholly acceptable unto the Lord, which is your reasonable service. Refuse to conform to the pattern of this world, but rather be transformed by the renewing of your mind. That's how you can come to have the mind of Christ. That's how you can come to have the image of Christ. So that no matter what happens, he who has called you, he also will justify you. And he who has justified you, he will also glorify his name in your life. For if God be for you, who can be against you? He that spared not his own son, but delivered him up for us all, how shall he not with him also freely give us all things? So the scripture tells us in that Romans chapter 8, 33, who shall lay anything to the charge of God's elect? It is God that justified. 34, who is he that condemned? It's Christ that died, yea, rather, that is risen again, who is even at the right hand of God, who also make it intercession for us. That was why Peter and John were bold to continue to declare this good news in the land of the living. But the priests, the high priests, and the councils they set up were busy saying in that Acts chapter 4 verse 15, that when they had commanded them to go aside out of the council, they conferred among themselves, verse 16, saying, what shall we do to this man? For that indeed a notable miracle had been done by them is manifest to all them that dwell in Jerusalem, and we cannot deny it. So they cannot deny this miracle. So they were not imagining what they would do to this man. They were not planning how to stop the advancement of the kingdom of God. There are people who may be planning to stop the call of God in your life, the assignment God has given to you. Don't succumb to their plans. Don't succumb to their wicked plans to derail you from the course. Remain in the course. Remain in your assignment. Remain focused. Advancing the kingdom of God. See what they were saying here. What shall we do to this man? But remember what the scripture tells us in 2 Corinthians chapter 13, verse 8. For we can do nothing against the truth. But for the truth, what can they do? They can't do anything against the truth. Let them do. Let them try. Working against the truth is kicking against the prince. They cannot succeed. They will hurt themselves. So if you have put your hand in a plow, walking in the truth, don't allow anybody to derail you from the truth. Because nothing can be done against the truth. But for the truth, I encourage you, remain in the truth. If you are among those who are derailed from the truth, return and repent. Come back to the truth of the word of God. Don't live in lies. Don't walk in lies. Because all liars, we end up in the lake of fire. Return and walk in the truth. Remain in the place of truth. That's the message you are receiving today. They were saying, what shall we do to this man? What can you do against the word of God? Don't be afraid what men can do to you if they are planning. Don't be afraid of those who can kill the body. They have no power over the soul. Fear him who has the power to keep both the body and soul and throw you to hell. Fear God. Walk in the wisdom of God. Don't be afraid. When people plan evil against you, just remain in the fear of the Lord. Remain in obedience to the word of God. And see what they were saying here. For that indeed a notable miracle had been done. By them is manifest to all them that dwell in Jerusalem. And we cannot deny it. When God has called you and God is using you, people will see. They can't deny it. They may tell themselves lies, but it will be obvious. That is God. There will always be living proof of Christ's resurrection and empowerment in your life if you remain serving him in spirit and in truth in the call he has called you. So for these apostles, it was obvious. Like this priest and the council said, this was a notable miracle. It is not something they can blanket or cover. It was made manifest to all people that dwell in Jerusalem, and they confess with their own mouth that they cannot deny it. I can tell you, God will make you a living proof of Christ's resurrection and empowerment of the Holy Spirit if you remain in the place of truth and walking in his truth. And that's what God wants to do for you. I encourage you. Don't allow anything to take you away from the truth of the word of God. Let them gather. As they gather, so will they be scattered. See what they continued. This high priest and the council, they called together. In Acts chapter 4 verse 17, he said, "But that is spread no further among the people. Let us strictly threaten them that they speak henceforth to no man in this name." Listen, every challenge you have in ministry is to stop you from advancing the kingdom of God. Will you succumb to the challenge? Don't succumb. It's a trial of your faith, which is more precious than gold, which needs to be tried. So don't give up easily, because your faith is being tried. The scripture tells us in 1 Peter chapter 1 verse 7 that the trial of your faith be much more precious than of gold that perisheth, though it be tried with fire, might be found unto praise and honor and glory at the appearing of Jesus Christ. The faith of these apostles who had been tried, did they succumb? They did not succumb. So even if you are going through challenges now, don't succumb because of the trial of your faith. Faith working by love. Even as Christ loved us and gave his life for us, we should keep loving him. If we love him, we keep his word. Our scripture continues to tell us in that 1 Peter chapter 1 verse 8, whom having not seen you love, even though now you see him not, yet believing, you rejoice with joy, unspeakable and full of glory, receiving the end of your faith, even the salvation of your souls. So remain. Refuse to be moved by the threatening of the enemy. That's the portion of the enemy to threaten. But our portion is to fight the good fight of faith, holding on to eternal life, refusing to succumb to the threat. And the main purpose of the enemy is to stop the advancement of the kingdom. It's to stop you from spreading the good news. As we can see from what this high priest and the council said in that Acts chapter 4 verse 17. Say, but that is spread no further among the people. Let us strengthen them. That they speak henceforth to no man in this name. Let nothing remove the name of our Lord Jesus Christ from your mouth, from your confession. You believe in his word? You believe in his name? Speak it forth. So we believe, so do we speak. It doesn't matter the gathering of the wicked. Let them gather. As they gather, so will they be scattered. The scripture tells us in Isaiah 54 from verse 16. Behold, I've created a smith that bloweth the coals in the fire, and that bringeth forth an instrument for his work. And I've created a waster to destroy. They are doing their own ministry. The ministry of Satan, who has come to kill, to steal, to destroy. But we are representing Christ. We are ambassadors of Christ, who came to give us life, life abundantly. And that's exactly what Peter and John were busy doing. And the scripture is encouraging us in that Isaiah 54, verse 17. No weapon that is formed against thee shall prosper. And every tongue that shall rise against thee in judgment, that shall condemn. This is the heritage of the servants of the Lord. And their righteousness is of me, saith the Lord. So we should not be afraid. When they gather, we should stand in the authority of the word of God, knowing fully well the promise of God, that as they gather, so will they be scattered. That God is the creator. He created even them who are gathering to do the ministry of Satan, and that God can silence them. And he has given us that authority to silence them, to speak forth that no weapon formed or fashioned against us shall prosper. And every tongue that rises up against us in judgment will condemn. This is our heritage as the servants of the Lord, and our righteousness is of the Lord. I speak this to every minister who is hearing this word of God. Every child of God, hear a minister. As you are hearing this word of God, is there any way the enemy is trying to discourage you from advancing the kingdom of God? I stand in the authority of the word of God to decree that the blood of Jesus Christ is speaking on your behalf, and that no weapon formed or fashioned against you that shall prosper. And every tongue that has risen up against you in judgment stands condemned. For this is your heritage as a servant of the Lord. Their purpose was to stop this work to continue to advance. But God has called us to advance the kingdom of God, to spread the gospel, to spread the good news, to set at liberty those who are oppressed. That's why he has called us. And we will not keep silent, no matter the threatening. We have to fulfill this mission he has given to us, because he told us before he ascended that all authority in heaven and earth has been given to him, that we should go, therefore, and teach all nations, baptizing them in the name of the Father and of the Son and of the Holy Ghost, teaching them to observe all things, whatsoever he has commanded us. Lo, is with us, even to the end of the age. So we must continue to operate as he has empowered us by his Spirit. He has anointed us to preach the gospel to the poor. He has sent us to heal the brokenhearted, to preach deliverance to the captives, and recovery of sight to the blind, to set at liberty them that are bruised. So we must not keep silent. Rather, we should silence the enemy by going to the throne room of grace to obtain mercy and find grace in time of need. Why do the heathen rage? And the people imagine a venting. The kings of the earth said themselves, And the rulers take counsel together against the Lord and against his anointed, saying, let us break their bands asunder and cast away their cords from us. He that sitteth in the heavens shall laugh. The Lord shall have them in derision. Notice, let them gather. God already knows they will gather. That's why he asked that question. Why did he then rage? And the people imagine a vengeance. These people were imagining vengeance, threatening the apostles not to speak concerning this name any longer. Of course, they refused. Don't be amongst the rebellious that do not want to hear the truth. These people were not ready to hear the truth. They were walking in disobedience. And yet they call themselves high priests, the council. Are you in a position of authority? Do you know that every authority is from God? Have you acknowledged he who gave you the authority? Are you operating in that authority based on what he has called you to do? Are you doing your own things? Don't be rebellious against he who set you in that authority. These high priests and the counselors were rebellious. They were not ready to hear the truth. They were not ready to walk in the truth. Many people are destroyed for lack of knowledge. And many people are also destroyed because they have purpose not to walk in the truth. As the scripture says in Isaiah 30, from verse 8, says, now go, write it before them in a table and note it in a book that it may be for the time to come, forever and ever. Verse 9, that this is a rebellious people, lying children, children that will not hear the law of the Lord. Verse 10, we say to the seers, see not, and to the prophets, prophesy not unto us right things, speak unto us smooth things, prophesy deceit. That's how many people are in the world today. They don't want to hear the truth. They prefer to themselves false prophets who are deceiving them into darkness and deceiving them into hell. They are rebellious people, lying children, who don't want to hear the truth, who don't want to hear the sure word of prophecy. Don't be amongst those that heed to themselves teachers that will tell them what they like to hear. Be open to hear the truth and walk in the truth. Every man of God, I want to challenge you. Remain in the truth. Don't yield to all the falsification of the truth that is going on in the world now. Remain in the will of God, walking in the truth, the way, the life that is in Christ. Preach the word. Be instant in season, out of season. Reprove, rebuke, exhort with all long-suffering and doctrine. For the time will come when people will not endure sound doctrine. But after their own loss, shall they heap to themselves teachers having itching ears. And they shall turn away their ears from the truth and shall be turned unto fables. Don't listen to such ones who are philosophizing, who are giving you feel-good messages that are not based on the word of God, because they have turned their ears unto falsehood, unto fables, unto philosophies, and not to the truth. This is the last days. Remain in the truth. And every man of God, I want to challenge you. The Bible said, watch thou in all things, endure affliction, do the work of an evangelist, make full proof of their ministry. That's exactly what Peter and John were doing. They were making full proof of their ministry. Make full proof of your ministry. Don't allow anything to take you away from the truth. Remain steadfast in the truth. As you do this, remain blessed. In Jesus' name, amen.
3: Wow, what a word. The very words of God spoken to us. They are spirit and they are life. Let us thank God for this message of life. Heavenly Father, we thank you for your abundant mercy and grace towards mankind. For love, you have sent your word to heal us and our lands, and to deliver us from the ebbs of life, from bondages and destructions. Thank you, Father, for the impartation of the Holy Spirit. And I declare leaps and bounds that this word shall prosper in the things for which you sent it forth for. Thank you for the life in this word. It shall work for change, for revival in every hearer, to the praise and glory of your holy name. In the name of Jesus Christ, I've prayed. Amen. Acts chapter 4 verse 13 says, and I read, now when they saw, who are the they? They were the 11 classes of principalities, 11 kinds of powers of darkness, and 11 forces of rulers of darkness of this age, as listed in Acts chapter 4, verses 1, 5, and 6, who were dashed against Peter and John to stop and oppose the preaching of Jesus Christ to the people. And what did they see in Peter and John? They saw many things in Peter and John which they didn't have, and which we're going to pray today. Firstly, that Acts chapter 4 verse 13 says, now when they saw the boldness of Peter and John. May men, may oppositions of every sort see boldness in you as a child of God, as God commands in Deuteronomy 31 verse 6, saying, be bold and of good courage. Do not fear nor be afraid of them. For the Lord your God, he is the one who goes with you. He will not leave you nor forsake you. So pray for yourself that you will be and begin to operate in the granted boldness, doing what is right and righteous in the sight of God. Let's pray. Abba Father, almighty and righteous God, your word says you love him who follows after righteousness. We ask that men's heart be revived to hunger and thirst after the righteousness of boldness, the righteousness which Jesus confers, which makes men bold as lion. Revive men's heart, Abba Father, to be right with you. We pray, Lord, that we may have boldness to speak the truth, boldness to stand for Jesus and defend the truth, boldness to uphold righteousness, boldness in declaring the truth of Jesus Christ, the truth of the gospel, to those who do not yet know Jesus Christ as Lord, as Savior. Boldness to stand as witnesses of the goodness of God. Thank you, Abba Father. We bind every satanic boldness operating in men. We bind the spirit of fear amongst your people, O Lord God. Let perfect love fill our hearts, for perfect love casts out every fear. Thank you, Abba Father. In Jesus' name we pray, amen. Hallelujah. Again, in that Acts chapter 4, verse 13, they saw they changed Peter and John. Now, disciples and apostles of Jesus Christ, in truth and empowered by the Holy Spirit, the superior heavenly power, the Jesus power, yes, the power that disarmed them and withstood them, the power they did not have. Child of God, man of God, father, leader of family, elder, religious leader, whose disciple are you? Many deceive themselves, saying, I am a disciple of this man or the other. The name of that man or leader cannot save you before God. Only Jesus saves. You must be a Jesus disciple. As he said in Matthew 4:19, follow me and I will make you fishers of men. You may be in church following men, following one religion or the other, or a church follower on Facebook, Instagram, etc. Hear it this day. This is the time to begin to seek Jesus and to follow him.
4: and hear what the Pharisees said among themselves after Jesus raised Lazarus in John chapter 12 verse 19. They said, "You see that you are accomplishing nothing. Look, the world has gone after him." So let's pray that in this revival, and as the truth of Jesus is being preached, that men in the world across nations who have not yet known Jesus Christ as Lord and personal Savior will go after Jesus and become his disciples. Let us pray. Father, in the name of Jesus, we thank you for your promises are yes and amen in Christ Jesus. Father, we pray, raise tabernacles of men. Raise disciples of Jesus Christ. Let visible changes be seen, our Father, in those who are called by the name of Jesus. As your word and power sounds out, Father, turn men's hearts towards yourself. As we declare the name of Jesus as the only name that saves, let the world come after him. Let men start following Jesus and not men, in the name of Jesus. And to those who may have denied Jesus or denied the call of God upon their lives or derailed from the truth of Jesus, I say, God is calling you today. Return. You can be changed. Let not mercy and truth forsake you. Come to the throne of grace to obtain mercy. Come, return to the Lord. He will bind you up. He will revive you again, that you may live in his sight, that men may see changes in you. Come out of hiding. Come and join the revival like Peter and John. And Abba Father, as you did with Peter, Lord, do something obvious with these ones, that men may know that there is a God in heaven who rules in the affairs of men, in the name of Jesus Christ. Thank you, Abba Father. Let your name be glorified. In Jesus' name, amen. We are still praying in that Acts chapter 4 verse 13 on what the men saw. They saw Peter and John, uneducated and untrained, fishermen and Galileans, disqualified by every natural standards, but qualified by God. Thank God for God. As Colossians chapter 1 verse 12 says, the Father who has qualified us to be partakers of the inheritance of the saints in the light. Hallelujah. God the Father, he had qualified Peter and John. Peter had the testimony of Jesus. The testimony of Jesus, Revelation 19 verse 10 says, is the spirit of prophecy. Peter and John had courage, yes, as witnesses of the power of resurrection, the power that raised Jesus from the dead, and of Jesus' ascension into heaven. These men saw their courage. Hallelujah. Peter and John had revelation of who Jesus Christ is. And the men realized that they had been with Jesus. Hallelujah. You need revelation, the revealed word of God. So you're going to pray for yourself for a personal revelation from the Holy Spirit. Father, in the name of Jesus, we ask this day for ourselves, for every true believer across the nations, hearing the voice of our prayer today. Lord, Father, let each man have a personal revelation of who Jesus Christ is, that Jesus is the Christ, the Son of the living God. For upon this rock, everyone who names the name of Christ is built. Let not the wise man glory in his wisdom. Let not the mighty man glory in his might. Nor let the rich man glory in his riches. But let him who glories glory in this, that he knows and understand you. And so, Father, we pray this day that our eyes of understanding be enlightened, Abba Father, that we may know you, filled with the knowledge of you, knowledge of your truth,
3: and knowledge of your will for our lives in the name of Jesus Christ. Thank you, Abba Father. In Jesus' name, amen. Acts chapter 4 verse 14 says, "And seeing the man who had been healed standing with them, they could say nothing against it." Hallelujah. Thank you, Jesus. Thank you, Lord, that the word of God, the power of God, produces standing testimonies. Every true testimony gives witness to Jesus. That man stood as a true testimony of the power of God. With revival comes healings and raises of men and ministries that have been crippled. So let us pray and thank God that as we preach the truth of Jesus across our platforms, testimonies shall abound and stand. Let us pray. Almighty God, we thank you for this is the time to show your power. We thank you that when we speak the truth about Jesus, the Holy Spirit is there giving power to the truth. Father, we pray this day that you continue to bear witness of this revival, grace and power. We thank you and we cannot thank you enough for all the standing testimonies of this revival, the standing testimonies of changes from the truth preached on this platform. Let the testimonies speak leaps and bounds. Let the testimonies of the changes in the lives of men show forth in the name of Jesus Christ. Let the testimonies of the outpouring of your spirit across nations and upon all flesh speak in the name of Jesus Christ. Father, you make your ministers flames of fire. Let the revival of ministers speak in the name of Jesus Christ. Let the revived and healed stand for Jesus, giving true witness to the power of the Holy Spirit. Stand to convict the people of sin. And let the return of the souls of men to the truth of Jesus Christ speak to bring comfort to those in need of the comfort of the Holy Spirit. And let the voice of joy of salvation and of rejoicing with leaping and jumping and shouting stand and remain in the tents of the righteous. Take your glory in all these things. In Jesus' name we pray, amen. Lastly, in Acts chapter 4, verse 16, the men stood saying, "What shall we do to these men? For indeed, that a notable miracle has been done through them is evident to all who dwell in Jerusalem, and we cannot deny it." Hallelujah. And I say to you, 2 Corinthians chapter 13, verse 8 says, "For we can do nothing against the truth, but for the truth." The Bible says, "When a man's ways pleases the Lord, he makes even his enemies to be at peace with him." And so, Father, in the name of Jesus, standing on the authority of your word and by the blood of Jesus, I pray against every resistance against the truth of the word of God. Let resistances and oppositions be subdued, cast down and pulled down, for it's only by the truth of the word of God that men can be saved. And I pray, Father, that ministers, families, nations, believers will begin to love you, Lord, love Jesus with all their mind, with all their heart, with all their strength, doing that which pleases you and walking worthy of you in integrity of heart. And who shall harm them if they be followers of what is good? Thank you, Abba Father. Let your name be glorified. In Jesus' name we pray, amen and amen. Hallelujah.
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0: So God bless you, everyone. Let's thank God for this time that He has given to us. Let's commit this time of prayer into His hands. Let's pray. Gracious Heavenly Father, Lord, we want to thank You, Lord, for this time that You've given us. Father God, we pray, Father, in this time as we come forth with prayer points, Lord, with our petitions, Heavenly Father. Lord, we pray, let them be according to Your will, Lord. Let us be led by Your Holy Spirit, Father God. As we stand in the gap, Lord, praying for souls, Heavenly Father, Lord, we pray we shall never neglect this ministry of reconciliation that You have appointed to Your disciples, Lord, to Your children, Heavenly Father. Lord, we desire many souls shall be accounted to us, Lord, and we shall continue to be about our Father's business, Lord. We shall not be entangled by the cares of the world, Heavenly Father, that will keep us from doing Your will, Heavenly Father. We pray, Father God, even for others, Father, that they will come and they will partake in this time of prayer, Lord, standing in the gap, Heavenly Father. We give You glory and honor and praise, Lord. We ask this prayer in Jesus' name. Amen. Amen. Let's turn our Bibles to 1 Samuel chapter 26. We start reading from verse 7. 1 Samuel chapter 26 from verse 7. And the background of the story is that Saul is chasing David and he's hunting for his life. So verse 7 says, "So David and Abishai came to the people by night, and behold, Saul lay sleeping within the trench, and his spear stuck in the ground at his bolster, but Abner and the people lay round about him. Then said Abishai to David, 'God hath delivered thine enemy into thine hand this day. Now therefore let me smite him, I pray thee, with the spear, even to the earth at once, and I will not smite him the second time.'" So, if you read this, you see Saul has been chasing David around, following him, pursuing him, which has caused David to live a life of a fugitive, live a life in the wilderness, live a life away from family, away from his hometown, homeland. You know, it's not a very pleasant situation that David is in, and solely because Saul has become his enemy and is chasing him. And we see at this point, it says Saul is sleeping and David is right next to him. He has the opportunity. So you'll see how many things are in favor of David going ahead with the execution of Saul. It says Saul is sleeping. He's defenseless. It says David was running around because of him. David's life was in difficulty as a fugitive. And moreover, if you read ahead verse 8, it does not help the cause. It says, "Then said Abishai to David, 'God hath delivered thine enemy into thine hand this day.'" So a counsel being covered, wrapped around as if, you know, it is God's will for you to go ahead and kill your enemy. Then it says, "He has delivered thine enemy into thine hand. Now therefore let me smite him, I pray thee." Another attractive offer is that you also don't need to do it. I will do it on your behalf. I will do it for you, the smiting. And then says, "I pray thee with the spear even to the earth at once, and I will not smite him the second time." So you're like, it will be a very quick, very easy death that I will give him. I won't even smite him a second time. I'll do it one clean shot. So he's almost trying to sell the idea to David that God has presented Saul on a platter. He's made it so convenient. So it must be from God. That maybe that's what God wants. We'll pray for ourselves. You know, many times the world will present sin very neatly gift wrapped before you, very conveniently placed before you, with a lot of advice supporting that you go ahead with that sin, with that wicked scheme. And we thank God for this whole instance that gives us a very practical application to how to follow the word of God. We'll pray for ourselves. First and foremost, we'll pray for the spirit of discernment for every believer, for every child of God. Not every word wrapped as the word of God is actually the word of God. For that, you need to know the word of God. You know, we'll pray even for our children. Not every convenient situation, not every convenient thing is acceptable in the sight of God. You know, so we'll make this prayer for ourselves. We'll pray, "Lord, give us a discerning spirit, Your Holy Spirit, to discern between right and wrong, between what is good in Your sight, what is acceptable in Your sight, so that we will not fall prey to the lies of the enemy, We shall not fall prey to the deceit and to the attraction of sin, of wickedness. Let's open our mouths and pray for ourselves, pray for children, pray for every believer, new and old, young and old, that we will learn to walk according to the will of God. We will have a discerning spirit to know, Lord, not everything presented. That's why Jesus said, everybody, there are many who would have said, Lord, Lord. And Christ said, I do not know you. There are many who are proclaiming things under the name of God, but God does not approve those things. So we should be able to differentiate and distinguish. Let's pray. Gracious Heavenly Father, Lord, we thank you for your word, Heavenly Father. Lord, we pray, Father God, that you would give us a discerning spirit, Lord, a spirit of discernment, Lord. Your word says, try every spirit, prove every spirit, Heavenly Father. Help us, Lord, to have that attitude, Father God, to not blindly and not swallow everything that the world presents before us, Heavenly Father. But let us continue to judge based on your word, Lord, and to discern through your Holy Spirit, Heavenly Father, things that are acceptable in your sight and things that you do not approve of, Heavenly Father. We pray, Lord, I pray for myself, I pray for my family, I pray for my children, Lord. I pray for our church, Lord. I pray for souls who are walking, who desire to please you with their lives, Heavenly Father. Lord, I pray you give them a spirit of wisdom, of knowledge, of understanding, Heavenly Father. Lord, we bind and we cast out every lying spirit, Heavenly Father, every spirit of deceit, Father God, trying to derail your people, Lord, trying to lead them astray, Heavenly Father. We praise you and we thank you, Lord. We ask this prayer in Jesus' name. Amen. Amen. 1 Samuel chapter 26 verse 9, it says, and David said to Abishai, destroy him not, for who can stretch forth his hand against the Lord's anointed and be guiltless? Hallelujah. This is why David knew what was right and what was wrong. Because he knew the word of God. He said, who can stretch out his hand against the Lord's anointed? You know, it is important for us. I thank God we have been taught again and again. It is important for you to not just know the works of God, but to know the ways of God. It is not God's way that he would anoint someone and he will leave that person exposed and not avenge the atrocities or the sins against that person. This is not the first time. This is not a scripture for David. He has not made this up on the moment that who can stretch forth his hand against the Lord's anointed. He has seen a trend from the beginning. If you see Abraham, how God protected him from Abimelech, from Pharaoh. If you see Isaac, how God protected him. If you see Jacob's life, how God, these were anointed of the Lord. You see the life of the children of Israel, how God protected them. If you read Psalm 105, you will see this scripture is quoted and you see God did not allow people. He rebuked those who wanted to do anything against the Lord's anointed. So it is important for you to know the scripture, to know the word of God, to know who God is and what he would permit and what he would not permit, what would please him. So we'll open our mouths and we'll pray for ourselves. Let us learn the word of God. Let us know the word of God. Let us spend time to know what the word of God says concerning my life, concerning my situation, concerning my business. That is how you please God. Let's open our mouths and pray for souls that they will not remain at the level of babes, but they will desire to know God, know who he is and know what he approves, so that they will live a life that pleases God. That is what you and I have been put on this earth for. Everything that was created was to give God pleasure. So we'll pray through our lives. Let us continue to give God pleasure, knowing what he desires from us. Let's pray. Gracious Heavenly Father, Lord, I thank you, Lord, for your word, Heavenly Father. Lord, I thank you, Father God, for your word that is a light unto our feet, a lamp unto our path, Father God. The psalmist said, I have hid your word in my heart so that I will not sin against you, Heavenly Father. Lord, we desire, Lord, that your word will be in our heart constantly, Heavenly Father. Let us take the time to read your word, Lord, to understand it, Lord, to meditate on it, to learn it, Heavenly Father, so that every point of choice, Lord, every moment where we have to make a decision, Lord, your word will guide us, Heavenly Father. We would know what we ought to do, Heavenly Father, because we have the knowledge of your word, Lord, because your Holy Spirit will remind us your word, Heavenly Father. We praise you and we thank you, Lord, for all that you have done, Father. We pray, Father God, none of us shall perish for lack of knowledge, Heavenly Father. I pray for our children, Lord, as they are growing up, Lord, they will take your word seriously, Lord. They will desire to learn your word and grow in it, Heavenly Father. Even for souls that have come to you, Lord, the babes, Lord, the new souls, Heavenly Father, let them understand the importance of knowing your word, Heavenly Father, so the enemy shall not be able to beguile them, Lord, by sleight of hand, Heavenly Father. We praise you and we thank you, Lord, for all that you have done. We ask this prayer in Jesus' name. Amen. Amen. Verse 10 continues, 1 Samuel 26, verse 10, it says, David said, furthermore, as the Lord liveth, the Lord shall smite him or his day shall come to die, or he shall descend into battle and perish. Verse 11, the Lord forbid that I should stretch forth mine hand against the Lord's anointed. But I pray thee, take thou now the spear that is at his bolster and the cruse of water, and let us go. So you can clearly see, verse 10 says, David is laying down few scenarios. It says, the Lord shall smite him, or his day shall come to die, or he shall descend into battle and perish. Which means David also did not exactly know what's going to happen with him. But he knew that the Lord will not approve of David to lay his hand on Saul, who is the Lord's anointed. And so David's main agenda was, my hands should be clean. My heart should be. That's what the psalm says. Who will ascend unto the holy hill of the Lord? He who has clean hands. He who has a pure heart. So that should be your and my desire. I don't know, Lord, how this thing is going to pass, but I will not take matters into my own hands. Vengeance does not belong to me. It is not up to me now to cut corners and to, you know, take shortcuts to achieve even what God has said. It is not up to me. Let God fulfill what God has said. So we will make this prayer for ourselves. We will learn, and you need to trust God to do that. We will learn to trust God with His promises, and we will pray, Lord, in the process, let me keep my hands clean. Let my life be clean. Let my heart be clean. Let me be found acceptable in Your sight. Let's pray. Gracious Heavenly Father, Lord, I thank You, Lord, for Your promises, Lord. I thank You, Lord, for You have said, for what You have said concerning us, Heavenly Father. Lord, we pray, Father God, throughout the process, Lord, throughout this walk with You, Heavenly Father, till Your promises have come to pass in my life, Lord, let it be my desire, Lord, to keep my hands clean, Lord, to keep my ways upright, Lord, to put iniquity away from my tabernacle, Heavenly Father, to keep my heart pure, Heavenly Father. Lord, may I not put my hand into iniquity, Lord, to think that I will hasten the process, Lord, or I will speed up the process, Heavenly Father. May I never try to cut corners, Lord, or may I not try to be hasty with Your word, Heavenly Father. Let me learn how to trust You, Lord. Let me learn how to trust Your timing, Lord. I do not know how it will come to pass, but if You have said it, Lord, let me believe it, Lord, and let me trust that You will do it, Heavenly Father, at Your opportune time, Heavenly Father. We praise You and we thank You, Lord. We pray, Father, for this trust, Lord, for this faith, Heavenly Father. Lord, we thank You for Your word that has come forth, Lord. Let us not allow this evil heart of unbelief, Heavenly Father. Let us not allow the enemy to sow seeds of doubt and unbelief in our hearts, Heavenly Father. Let us wholly trust You, Father God. We praise You and we thank You, Lord, for all that You have done. We ask this prayer in Jesus' name. Amen. Amen. Let's also look at verse 23. It says, the Lord render to every man his righteousness. This is David speaking to Saul. And his faithfulness, for the Lord delivered thee into my hand today, but I would not stretch forth mine hand against the Lord's anointed. Verse 24, and behold, as thy life was much set by this day in mine eyes, so let my life be much set by in the eyes of the Lord, and let him deliver me out of all tribulation. Then Saul said to David, blessed be thou, my son David. Thou shalt both do great things and also shalt still prevail. So David went on his way and Saul returned to his place. David spared Saul's life. But David said, as I have found thy life precious in my sight, he did not say, may you find my life precious. He said, let the Lord find my life precious. So it teaches us, let everything you do, let it be done towards God. Let it be done for God. And let every expectation that you have, let it be from God. So in the end, what happens? The Lord, when your ways please Him, He even makes your enemy to be at peace with you. The same enemy who came to kill David, he said a blessing. He spoke a blessing over David's life. So let's open our mouths and pray, Lord, let me do my work as unto You, and let me have my expectation only from You, not from any man. Let's pray. Gracious Heavenly Father, Lord, I thank You, Lord, for what You have said, for what You have promised, Lord. We pray, Lord, as we walk in Your will, Lord, as we walk in obedience, Heavenly Father, let everything that we do, Father God, let it be done unto You, Heavenly Father. Lord, let me be faithful to You first, Heavenly Father, so that my expectation will also be only from You, Lord. Let us not give ourselves to any man, Lord, just like Jesus taught us, Heavenly Father, but let us put our complete trust in You, Father God. We thank You, Lord, for You are not unjust to forget our labor of love, Heavenly Father, but You reward us, Heavenly Father, at the right time, abundantly, Father God. We praise You and we thank You, Lord. We ask this prayer in Jesus' name. Amen. Amen.
1: God bless you, everyone. Let's turn our Bibles to 1 Samuel chapter 2, and I will read from verse 12. 1 Samuel chapter 2, and I will read from verse 12. And over here it talks about the priest Eli, and it talks about his sons. And it says in verse 12, Now the sons of Eli were corrupt. They did not know the Lord. So over here we see that Eli, who was a priest, he had two sons. And it talks about his sons, and it says that the sons of Eli were corrupt and they did not know the Lord. It's very strange, it's very alarming that they are the priest's son, and yet the Bible talks about that they did not know the Lord. They were in the house of the Lord, and yet they did not know the Lord. They were serving the Lord. They were taking all the sacrifices, and yet they did not know the Lord. And so there could be people who are probably going to church, who are singing songs, who are clapping hands, but yet they do not have a relationship with God. Yet they do not know God. Doesn't mean that you are closer to godly things, or it doesn't mean that you are closer to godly people, that you know that you have a relationship with God. So we'll pray for souls, we'll pray for such, we'll pray for ourselves, we'll pray for our children. I will know the Lord, I will know Him personally, I will have a closer. The Bible says, it is good for me to draw near to the Lord. So we'll pray for souls, we'll pray for people. Let them love the Lord their God with all their hearts, with all their minds, with all their strength. Let souls draw near to the Lord their God. Let them know that He is God. So we'll pray for souls who are probably in and around churches, who are probably around spiritual things, but yet they do not have a close, a deep, a personal relationship with Jesus Christ. We'll pray for such, that let them receive Jesus Christ as a Lord and Savior. Let them have a personal relationship with Him. Let them taste and see for themselves that He is good. Let's open our mouth and pray. Father God, we thank You, we praise You, we magnify Your name, Lord. Lord, we pray for people, we pray for souls, Father God. Lord, who may know You, Father God, but they do not know You personally, Father God, who have not accepted You as the Lord, Father God, who have not accepted You as Jesus Christ, the Savior of the world, Father God. Lord, we pray for such, Father God. Let them draw near to You, Father God. Lord, we pray for such, Father God. Let them taste and see that the Lord is good, Father God. Lord, we pray, Lord, we shall love You, Lord, with all our hearts, with all our minds, with all our strength, Father God. Let them know, Lord, that You are the Lord. You are the Creator of heaven and earth, Father God. Let them know, Father God, it is You who has created them, Father God. Lord, we pray for souls, Father God. When they come to the house of the Lord, Father God, they shall behold Your beauty, Father God. They will come inquiring in Your temple, Father God. Lord, we pray, Lord, for such to have a deeper, a personal relationship with You, Father God. Lord, let them know, Lord, for You are looking for people who worship You in spirit and in truth, Father God. Lord, we pray, Lord, they will not just come superficially, Father God, to waste time, Father God, for time past, Father God. But Lord, we pray, Lord, they will incline their ears, their hearts will be yielded to You, Lord. Lord, we thank You, we praise You, we magnify Your name, Lord. We ask this prayer in Jesus' mighty name. Amen. And verse 13 says, And the priest's customs with the people was that when any man offered a sacrifice, the priest's servant would come with a three-pronged flesh hook in his hand while the meat was boiling. Then he would thrust it into the pan or kettle or cauldron or pot, and the priest would take for himself all that the flesh hook brought up. So they did in Shiloh to all the Israelites who came there. Verse 15, Also, before they burned the fat, the priest's servant would come and say to the man who sacrificed, Give meat for roasting to the priest, for he will not take boiled meat from you but raw. And if the man said to him, They should really burn the fat first, then you may take as much as your heart desires, he would then answer him, No, but you must give it now, and if not, I will take it by force. And verse 17, Therefore the sin of the young men was very great before the Lord, for men abhorred the offering of the Lord. So over here we see that these sons of Eli, I mean, they were in deep sin. When people came to offer sacrifices, this offering was to the Lord. But instead of letting the offering to God, they were taking it first. And, you know, the Bible says that the fat goes to the Lord because that's the best. It goes to the Lord. They wanted to take the fat. And if the people would not give them, they would forcefully take it to them, take it from them. And so there are many who are probably serving God, but they've actually made it a business. It is a money-making business. There are many so-called pastors, leaders, evangelists who are saying that they are servants of the Lord, who call themselves servant of the Lord, but they are actually serving their own bellies. They are robbing people their monies. They come in sheep's clothing, but they are actually wolves. So we'll pray for such Let them have the fear of the Lord. Let them serve God. Let them know that when they seek God first, when they seek His righteousness, all these things God will add. God knows what we need for life and godliness. So they don't need to go about doing all this. They don't need to go about stealing of God. So we'll pray for such, that God will raise such men, such pastors, such leaders, such evangelists, such people who will genuinely serve the Lord their God, who will genuinely, you know, worship the Lord in spirit and in truth, who will spread the word, who will be about the business, God's business, winning souls for the kingdom of God, who will teach the word of God. We'll pray, let such people, let their hearts be turned. We'll pray for such. Lord, you touch their hearts. Let them have the fear of God. Let's open our mouth and pray for such. Father God, we thank you, we praise you, we magnify your name, Father God. Lord, we pray for such people, Father God, who are so-called pastors, leaders, evangelists, Father God. But Lord, we pray, Lord, they have made it a business, Father God. They are filling up their own bellies, Father God. They are robbing your people, Father God. Lord, we pray for such, Father God. Let them have the fear of God, Father God. Lord, we pray, Lord, you touch their hearts, you touch their minds, Father God. Let their hearts and minds be renewed, Father God. Let them have the fear of God, Father. Lord, we pray, Lord, let them genuinely serve you, Father God. Let them serve you faithfully, Father God. Let them teach your people your word, Father God. Let them be those who will win souls for your kingdom, Father God. Lord, we pray that let them make disciples of all nations, Father God. Lord, we pray for such, Lord. Let them genuinely labor for your kingdom, Father God. Lord, we pray for ourselves, Father God, as we are laborers in the vineyard, Father God. May none of us derail, Father God. Let us continue faithfully doing, Father God, what we are doing, Father God. May none of us derail, Father God. May none of us be corrupt, Father God. But Lord, we pray, Lord, we will continue to be genuine, Father God. We will continue to win souls. We will continue to stand in the gap and pray for souls, Father God. Lord, we pray, Lord, we will continue to speak boldly, unadulterated word of God, Father God. Lord, you continue to bless us. You continue to give us the wisdom, Father God. And may we continue to grow more in you, Father God. Lord, we thank you. We praise you. We magnify your name, Lord. We ask this prayer in Jesus' mighty name. Amen. Verse 18 says, "But Samuel ministered before the Lord, even as a child, wearing a linen ephod." So we see the testimony of Eli's sons, and there is an altogether a different testimony of Samuel. Although he was a child, it says, "But Samuel ministered before the Lord, even as a child." Although he was a child, but he was still ministering the Lord, his God. He was faithfully doing, although he was a child. And so it doesn't matter what is your age. What matters is what you are doing. Is that genuine? Are you doing it faithfully? Are you doing it with all your heart, with all your mind, with all your strength? And also it doesn't matter the environment. The environment in which Samuel was growing, he did not have good examples to follow. But yet, he was away from that. He did not let this influence him, his behavior. So we'll pray for ourselves. It doesn't matter what level, what age, what environment you are in. You know, the Bible says that salvation is personal. You know, we need to work out our salvation with fear and trembling. We're not going to go into heaven into pastor's account or pastora's account or into somebody else's account. We have to work out our own salvation with fear and trembling. So we'll pray for ourselves. We will continue serving the Lord with all trueness, with all faithfulness. We will not be able to give that excuse, "Oh, my friends were not good," or "I did not have good examples around me." I know the Lord myself. I know the word of God. God has given his word freely. So it is my duty to read the word of God, to know the will of God. We'll pray for ourselves. I will be obedient to the word of God. Let none of us give any excuses. We know the word of God for ourselves. Let's open our mouth and pray. Father God, we thank you. We praise you. We magnify your name, Father God. Lord, we commit ourselves into your hands, Father God. Lord, we pray, Lord, as we have heard your word, as we have read your word, Father God, we shall be obedient children, Father God. We shall continue to serve you in spirit and in truth, Lord. We shall worship you in spirit and in truth, Father. Father God, Lord, we pray, Lord, wherever you have placed us, Father God, we shall be the light, Father God. Let us be a good example, Father God, shining for your glory, Father God. Lord, it doesn't matter the environment around us, Father God. I will not let that influence me, Father God, or my children, Father God. I shall continue to faithfully do, Father God, what we are doing, Father God. We will continue to obey the word of God. We will continue to do the will of God, Father God. Lord, it doesn't matter the age. It doesn't matter the environment, Father God. May nothing stop us, Father God. God, from serving you. May nothing stop us from being obedient to your word, Father God. Lord, and we pray for ourselves, Father God, that we shall serve you with all gladness, Father God. We shall work out our salvation with fear and trembling, Father God. We thank you, we praise you, we magnify your name, Lord. We ask this prayer in Jesus' mighty name. Amen. And verse 19 says, moreover, his mother used to make him a little robe and bring it to him year by year when she came up with her husband to offer the yearly sacrifice. And Eli would bless Elkanah and his wife and say, the Lord give you descendants from this woman for the loan that was given to the Lord, that they would go to their own home. Verse 21, and the Lord visited Hannah so that she conceived and bore three sons and two daughters. Meanwhile, the child Samuel grew before the Lord. Hallelujah. So if you read chapter 1, we know that Hannah was barren. She had no child. But she, year by year, she would go to the house of the Lord. She would weep before the Lord. She would cry out her heart before the Lord. And the Lord answered her prayer. And what did Hannah do? Her first child, she gave it unto the Lord. She surrendered that child. She gave it as an offering, as a service to the Lord. But you know what? You can never outgive God. She gave Samuel to God. And look in verse 20. One, she says that she bore three sons and two daughters. God is not unrighteous to forget your labor of love. You can never outgive God. Your time, your talent, your children, whatever it is, God knows how to bless it. But you need to give it first to God. You know, people say, oh, I don't have time, or I don't have, you know, my salary is not increasing. Are you giving your tithe? Are you giving your time to God? My children are not doing well. Are you bringing your children? Are they hearing the word of God? You need to give God first, and then God will bless that. So we'll pray for ourselves, whatever it is, little or however it is, give it to the Lord. God knows how to bless you. He knows how to do things exceedingly, abundantly for you and for me. So we'll pray for ourselves. Don't hold anything back. Let us serve the Lord joyfully, gladly. Let's give him everything. For God is not unrighteous to forget our labor of love. So let us continue laboring in the Lord. For we know that our reward is from the Lord. Let's open our mouth and pray. Father God, we thank you, we praise you, we magnify your name, Lord. Lord, we thank you, Lord, for you are good, Father God, and you do good, Father God. Lord, we thank you for all that you have done, Father God. Lord, we pray, Lord, we shall continue to serve you with gladness, Father God. We will serve you with our times, with our talent, with our children, with our households, Father God. We will worship you, Father God, for we know, Lord, Lord, you are not unrighteous, Father God. Lord, we thank you, Lord, for all that you have done, Father God. Lord, we pray, Lord, we will continue worshiping you. We will continue to put a hand in the plow. May none of us look back, Father God. For we know, Lord, that you are able to bless whatever we have committed into your hands, Lord. You do things exceedingly, abundantly, ever we can ask or think, Father God. Lord, we thank you. We bless your name, Lord. We ask this prayer in Jesus' mighty name. Amen. Amen.
2: God bless you, everyone. We thank God for all the prayers. Let's open Isaiah chapter 53, Isaiah chapter 53, and I will read verse 1. It says, who has believed our report, and to whom has the arm of the Lord been revealed? Hallelujah. Who has believed the report of the Lord? We'll pray for souls, we'll pray that souls shall receive, they shall believe in the name of Jesus Christ, as we have heard that there shall be no heart of unbelief. An unbelief heart is an evil heart. We are going to pray as the word of God is going forth and souls are receiving the word of God. As many as receiving the word of God will pray, they shall believe in the name of Jesus Christ. If they will believe, they will be saved. They and their household will be saved. Hallelujah. We'll pray for their heart, because scripture says that with heart one believes unto righteousness. Hallelujah. With heart they need to believe in Christ. We'll pray for souls that as the word of God going forth, they shall believe in the name of Jesus Christ, who is the Son of the living God. He is the Messiah and he is coming soon. Hallelujah. We are still praying for the souls that they shall regard the word of God in their heart. When the word of God is coming forth, it is coming with the power of God. And as we have heard, the word of God is coming with the peace of God. If they will not receive the word of God, they will not have the peace of God in their life. So souls shall know that it is in believing they will have eternal life and life abundantly. Hallelujah. So let's open our mouth and pray.
3: Father God, we thank you. We give you glory, honor and all praise, Lord. Lord, we pray for souls, King of glory, that they shall believe in the name of Jesus Christ, Father God. They shall believe that Jesus died on the cross for their sins, O Lord God. For the remission of their sins, Father God. He shed his blood, Father God. Lord, we pray, King of glory, as your word is going forth, Lord. We pray, as your word says, that who has believed our report. Lord, we pray that souls shall receive Jesus Christ, Father God. They shall receive the gospel of Jesus Christ, Father God. Lord, we pray that from north, south, east and west, Father God, souls shall come to accept Christ, Father God. They shall believe in the name of Jesus Christ, Lord. For with heart one believe unto righteousness, my Lord, and with mouth confession is made unto salvation, Lord. Lord, we pray, Father God, that you take away every stony heart, Lord, and give them the heart of flesh which will receive Christ in their life, Father God. Lord, we pray that there shall be no heart of unbelief, Lord, because unbelief provokes you, Father God. Lord, souls shall know that they have to please you, Father God, that they shall not provoke you by living their life anyhow, O Lord God. Lord, we pray for our loved ones, Father God, that they shall not take this day for granted, Father God. They shall not take this grace for granted. As they have life, they shall receive Christ, Father God. They shall know that Jesus is the living bread, O Lord God. And whoever comes to you, Father God, must believe, O Lord God. Lord, we pray, King of glory, that they shall know that without Christ there is no life. Jesus is the Messiah, the Son of the living God, Father God. Lord, we pray that they shall believe in you and they shall walk in your ways, Father God. Lord, we pray for souls when they hear your word, Father God. They shall pray that they shall believe in you, Father God. Lord, we pray you help their unbelief, O Lord God. Deliver them from all unbelief, Father God. Lord, we pray, Father God, that your word shall reach to every nation, O Lord God, and deliver people who are having doubt, O Lord God. Lord, we thank you. We give you glory, honor, and all praise. In Jesus' mighty name we pray. Amen. Hallelujah. It says that who has believed our report and to whom has the arm of the Lord been revealed. Hallelujah. So it has been revealed to those who has believed the report of the Lord, those who have believed in Jesus Christ. So we are still praying. 1 Corinthians chapter 1 verse 18 says, for the message of the cross is foolishness to those who are perishing, but to us who are being saved, it is the power of God. So the message of cross is the power of God. We'll pray that soul shall not take this message for granted. If they will not believe, they will perish. But if they will believe, they will be saved, they and their household. So we are going to pray that God will open every eye. God will open every understanding that they may know that without Christ there is no life. Hallelujah. And we are also going to pray that as we have believed, we shall not be ashamed. Hallelujah. On the gospel of our Lord Jesus Christ, because it is the power of God to salvation for everyone who believes. Hallelujah. So we are going to pray that we will continue to speak the message. We will continue to share the gospel of our Lord Jesus Christ. We will not keep quiet. We will continue to publish it wherever we go. Hallelujah. For he has given his word and he has healed us and he has delivered us from all our destruction. We are going to pray that souls, when they hear the word of God, they shall carry their cross and follow Christ. It doesn't matter whatever it takes, but they shall know that with Christ they have eternal life. Hallelujah. So let's open our mouth and pray. Father God, we thank you. We give you all glory, honor and all praise, Father God. For you are rich in your love. You are rich in your mercies, Father God. With you there is forgiveness, my Lord. And with you there is life, Father God. With you there is mercy, Father God. Lord, we pray for souls, Abba Father. We pray for our loved ones who has not accepted Jesus Christ in their life yet, O Lord God. In our workplaces, O Lord God, in this land of living, in our neighborhood, Lord. Lord, they shall not refuse the message of cross, Father God, but they shall believe with all their heart, Father God, and they shall confess from their mouth, O Lord God. In the name of Jesus Christ, every knee shall bow and every tongue confess that Jesus is the Son of the living God, Father God. Lord, your word says that the gospel of Jesus Christ, it is the power of you, Father God. It is your power, Father God. It is the power of God to salvation to for everyone who believes, O Lord God. God. So Lord, we pray, King of glory, that soul shall believe in the name of Jesus Christ, Father God. We pray, Father God, that their mind shall be opened, O Lord God. For your word says, King of glory, whose mind the God of this age has blinded, that they may not believe, lest the light of the gospel of the glory of Christ, who is the image of God, should shine on them, Lord. Lord, we pray, King of glory, as your word is going forth, Father God, we pray, souls shall receive it from their heart, Father God. Lord, we pray that they shall confess with their mouth that the Lord Jesus Christ, and believe in their heart that God has raised Jesus Christ from dead, they shall be saved, Father God. Lord, we pray, King of glory, that you fill them, give them the spirit of wisdom, O Lord God. Give them the spirit of revelation in the knowledge of you, Jesus Christ. Open the eyes of their understanding, Father God. Lord, we pray, Father God, they shall come to the saving knowledge of your truth, Father God, that they shall know that there is one God and one mediator between man and God, that is Christ Jesus, Father God. Lord, we thank you, we give you all glory, honor and all praise. In Jesus' mighty name we pray. Amen. Hallelujah. We are still praying Isaiah chapter 53. I will read verse 2. It says, "For he shall grow up before him as a tender plant, and as a root out of dry ground. He has no form of comeliness, and when we see him, there is no beauty that we should desire him. He is despised and rejected by men, a man of sorrows, and acquainted with grief, and we hid, as it were, our faces from him. He was despised, and we did not esteem him." Hallelujah. So it talks about Jesus Christ, that how he came. He came in humility. And it says that there was no beauty attached to him. When he was taking our sorrows, our sin upon him, there was no beauty to it. And he was despised at every point. He was despised by all. He became a man of sorrow. And you know, scripture says in Luke chapter 24, I will quickly read. And verse 46, when Jesus was talking to his disciple, he said that, "Thus it is written, and thus it was necessary for the Christ to suffer and to rise from the dead the third day." It was necessary for Jesus Christ to die on the cross for the remission of our sins. So we're going to thank Jesus Christ, and we're going to pray, "Lord, we thank you, for you have loved the world so much that you gave your only begotten Son for me and for my household, for everyone, that whosoever believes in him should not perish but have everlasting life." We're going to thank God for Jesus Christ, who died on the cross for my sin, for your sin, and he gave us right to become his children. Hallelujah. And he has given us eternal life with Christ. We have heavenly inheritance, which is reserved for everyone who has loved God's appearing. The crown of glory is prepared for every one of us. If we do not look back, if we continue to follow Christ, we will receive the crown of glory. So we are going to pray with Philippians chapter 2, and I will read from verse 1 very quickly. It says, "Let this mind be in you, which was also in Christ Jesus, who being in the form of God did not consider it robbery to be equal with God, but made himself of no reputation, taking the form of a bond servant and coming in the likeness of men, and being found in appearance as a man, he humbled himself and became obedient to the point of death, even the death of the cross. Therefore, God also has highly exalted him and given him the name which is above every name, that at the name of Jesus Christ, every knee shall bow, of those in heaven and of those on earth and of those under the earth, and that every tongue should confess that Jesus Christ is Lord, to the glory of God the Father." So we're going to pray that we will continue to look up to Jesus. He is the author and the finisher of our faith, and we will not be shaken. Hallelujah. We are praying that we shall have the mind of Christ. We shall be humble like Christ. We shall be obedient like Christ. And we shall continue to look up to those things which are above, where Christ is seated. He is seated at the right hand of God, and he is interceding for you, for me, for our household, for the entire world. Let's open our mouth and pray. Father God, we thank you. We give you all glory, honor and all praise, Lord. We thank you, Jesus, that you came for us. You died on the cross for us. We pray, Lord, that we shall have this mind of Christ in us, Lord. We shall be like Christ, Father God, the way we talk, the way we live our life, the way we behave, O Lord God. The way we are serving you, Lord, we shall serve you with all our heart, with all our soul, with all our strength, Lord. Lord, as we have put our hand on plow, we shall not look back, Father God. For you take no pleasure in somebody who looks back, Father God. Lord, we pray, Father God, that every one of us shall continue to walk in the obedience to your word to please you, Lord. We shall be obedient like Christ, O Lord God. Every point, Lord, we shall continue to keep your word, Father God. Lord, we pray, King of glory, that as the ministry which you have given to us, Lord, we shall do it with all our heart, Father God. Your grace is sufficient for your people, O Lord God. We know that you are with us, Father God, as your hand of mercy is upon us, King of glory. Lord, we pray for every one of us, King of glory, that we shall not be ashamed of the gospel of our Lord Jesus Christ, my Lord. For it is the power of God unto salvation for everyone who believes, Lord. Lord, we pray this message we shall preach, we shall share wherever we go, Lord, without looking back, Father God, without thinking that who is accepting and who is not accepting, Father God, but we will do it as unto you, Father God, for it is not your will, my Lord, for any to perish, Father God, and that is why you have called us out of darkness into your marvelous light, that we may show forth your praises, Father God. We thank you, we give you glory, honor, and all praise. In Jesus' mighty name we pray. Amen.
0: God bless you, everyone. Let's turn our Bibles to Exodus chapter 32. Exodus 32 from verse 1. It says, "And when the people saw that Moses delayed to come down out of the mount, the people gathered themselves together unto Aaron and said unto him, Up, make us gods which shall go before us. For as for this Moses, the man that brought us up out of the land of Egypt, we wot not what is become of him." We thank God. If you really read the scripture, I don't know what to say, but you see, it's these people that has been spoken about, these people have seen what God has done. He has seen the power of God. They have seen him deliver them from Egypt, parted the Red Sea, the same God who provided them manna, who has given them water. These people, you know, they have a heart of unbelief, impatience. You know, whatever you want to say, these people were really, like the scripture says, they were stiff-necked. You know, they just didn't want to wait. They wanted everything now. You know, and it says when they saw that the man Moses delayed to come down out of heaven, they decided, like, you know, they start commanding Aaron, who is now in charge, and says, "Up, you know, make us gods who will go forth before us." And it doesn't stop there. They say, "As for this man Moses." So you see, all the fear, all the reverence that God had actually showed even for the man of God, these people have completely forgotten it. And you know, they say that, "Up, make us gods who will lead us now into the place that we've gone." They're going to make this prayer. You know, there are so many people today who are impatient when God is in the process of working and doing something good for them. Their hearts are, you know, like we've heard the message, they have a heart, evil heart of unbelief. They are impatient. They do not know to wait on God. And the reason is, they have not really learned what the heart of God is. You know, they have not come to the understanding of what the love, what the goodness of God is, because they want to see God operate now in their situation. They're going to pray, you know, that people shall come to this understanding, souls will come to this understanding to first know who God is, that when God continues to move, when he continues to show forth his word, they will learn to honor God, they will learn to fear God. And also we're going to make this prayer that people will learn to fear the under-shepherds that God has put in spiritual authority over them. You know, in their anxiety, in their anxiousness, when they do not receive counsel or when they do not receive a word, what they want to hear, they tend to do foolish things. We are going to pray, we shall not be like those. And souls will learn to wait on God. Because waiting on God is a glorious thing. Because when God reveals himself, there is a great testimony. Let's open our mouths and pray for souls. Heavenly Father, we give you thanks, we give you praise, Lord. Lord, we thank you, Lord, that you are a faithful God, Lord. Lord, you have done wondrous things in the past, you still do them today, Lord, and you will continue to do it, Lord. Lord, we pray for souls, Lord, Heavenly Father, Lord, that they will have a heart, Lord, to wait patiently on you, Lord, Heavenly Father, Lord. We thank you, Lord, your word continues to give us this confidence, Lord, that
4: your vision, Lord. It shall speak, Lord. The word that you have spoken, it shall come to pass, Lord. It shall accomplish the purpose which you have sent it forth, O Lord, Heavenly Father, Lord. As we are praying for souls, Lord, Lord, let they learn to wait on you, Lord. Because your word says, those who wait on the Lord, they shall renew their strength, O Lord, Heavenly Father, Lord. We pray, Lord, souls will not grow weary, Lord. They shall not do anything that is displeasing to you, Lord, Heavenly Father. They shall not create for themselves, Lord, false gods, O Lord, or idols, Lord, that will draw them away from you, Lord, Heavenly Father, Lord. But they will learn to patiently wait on you, Lord, Heavenly Father, Lord. We also pray, Lord, for souls, Lord, for ourselves, Lord, that we will learn, Lord, to give respect and honor, Lord, to the spiritual authority that you have set over us, O Lord, Heavenly Father, Lord. We will not speak against it, O Lord, Heavenly Father, Lord. We will give reverence where it is due, Lord, Heavenly Father. We even pray for souls, O Lord, Heavenly Father, that their hearts will be open to receive counsel, to receive obedience, O Lord, Heavenly Father, Lord, from all the spiritual authority, Lord, when it is coming from you, Lord, Heavenly Father, Lord. We pray, Lord, Heavenly Father, Lord, they will learn to respect and honor your authority above all things, O Lord, that your name may be glorified. We give you thanks, we give you praise, in Jesus' mighty name. Amen. Verse 2 says, and Aaron said unto them, break off the golden earrings which are in the ears of your wives, of your sons, and of your daughters, and bring them unto me. And all the people broke off the golden earrings which were in their ears, and brought them unto Aaron. And he received them at their hand, and fashioned it with a graving tool, after he had made it a molten calf. And they said, these be thy gods, O Israel, which brought thee up out of the land of Egypt. And when Aaron saw it, he built an altar before it. And Aaron made proclamation and said, tomorrow is a feast of the Lord. And they rose up early in the morning and offered burnt offerings and brought peace offerings. And the people sat down to eat and to drink and rose up to play. Hallelujah. You see, it's just few chapters earlier, you know, in Exodus 20, we see, you know, when the Lord is giving the Ten Commandments. You know, the very first one, he says, I am the Lord thy God, which has brought thee out of the land of Egypt, out of the house of bondage. Thou shalt have no other gods before me. Thou shalt not make unto thee any graven image or any likeness of anything that is in heaven above, or that is in the earth beneath, or that is in the water underneath the earth. Thou shalt not bow down thyself to them, nor serve them, for I, the Lord thy God, am a jealous God, visiting the iniquity of thy fathers upon the children unto the third and fourth generations of them that hate me, and show mercy unto thousands of them that love me and keep my commandments. You know, and if you go down to verse 22 of the chapter 20, it says, and the Lord said unto Moses, thus thou shalt say unto the children of Israel, you have seen that I have talked with you from heaven. You shall not make with me gods of silver, neither shall you make unto you gods of gold. It is not far long that, you know, God has spoken this word and revealed it to the children of Israel. But the first thing, you know, in their impatience, in their delay of waiting for Moses, they choose to immediately go into idolatry. And that is what the state of souls is today, when, you know, they are impatient, when they do not have that heart or ears to wait on God. They tend to molder for themselves, God for themselves. They tend to walk in their own wisdom. They tend to walk in their own understanding. And in doing so, they walk in rebellion against the word of God. They think that they're doing God a favor. But you know what is surprising is Aaron over here, he gives in to the people over here. You know, instead of having, you know, taking authority over here and rebuking them and telling them to wait on God, he actually gives in to them. He is the one who tells them to bring in all their earrings. You see, the heart of the people is such that when Aaron tells them, they come and give freely. You know, they do not stop. You know, so the heart of people is always to do what is told to them. So if there is false counsel, you know, if there is a false word that is given to them, people will just accept it as it is. So we're going to pray for ministers that they will learn to speak the truth, truth that shall set people free. They shall not give in fear to what people want. You know, in today's end times, there are many ministers who want to build congregations of people who do not know the Lord. You know, and there are flocks who are just thinking that they're serving God, but God is not in the midst of them. They think that they're serving God and doing God a favor, you know, with their worship, with their praise, but God is far from them because they are operating in lawlessness. We're going to pray for souls that their hearts shall be open to discern the truth. And we're going to pray for ministers that they will learn to rebuke people when they are at fault, you know. People shall not be in the business of trying to build congregations, but they shall speak the word of God in truth, because it is the truth that can set people free. And if they do not stand for the truth, there are many people who will walk in darkness. You know, they will choose the broad path of destruction. Let's open our mouths and pray for ministers that they will speak the truth without any fear. Let's open our mouths and pray. Heavenly Father, we give you thanks, we give you praise, Lord. Lord, we pray, Lord, for all those who are in authority, Lord, all those who are ministering, O Lord, Heavenly Father, Lord. Lord, they will not cower in fear, Lord, to what the needs of the congregation are, Lord, but they will remember, Lord, that they are ministers of yours, Lord, that they are mouthpieces and oracles of you, O Lord, Heavenly Father, Lord. When they open their mouths to speak, Lord, Heavenly Father, it shall be your word, Lord, the unadulterated word of God, Lord. Heavenly Father, there are so many places today, Lord, Heavenly Father, where your word, Lord, has become, Lord Heavenly Father, a means of gospel, Lord, to satisfy the bellies, Lord, of many false ministers, O Lord Heavenly Father, Lord. And there are many people who are going astray, Lord, who are willingly coming, O Lord Heavenly Father, but they are walking in disobedience, O Lord Heavenly Father, Lord. Lord, there is no knowledge of your word being spoken in these places, Lord, and there are so many people, O Lord, who are going astray, Lord. Our prayer, our desire for these souls, O Lord Heavenly Father, Lord, is that they will come to the understanding of knowing who you are, O Lord Heavenly Father, Lord, that they will not sin, Lord, that they will not do anything, O Lord Heavenly Father, that displeases or dishonors you, O Lord Heavenly Father, Lord. We pray for ministers, O Lord Heavenly Father, that they will learn to operate, Lord, in the reverential fear of you, O Lord Heavenly Father, Lord, because it is your word alone that is able to set people free, Lord Heavenly Father, Lord. Lord, for all these false prophets, all these false ministers, Lord, around the world, O Lord Heavenly Father, who are using your gospel, O Lord, as a means of gain, O Lord Heavenly Father, who are using it as a means to satisfy their own belly, Lord Heavenly Father, Lord, who are derailing people, O Lord, through false words, O Lord Heavenly Father, Lord. We pray, Lord, may your word rebuke them, O Lord Heavenly Father. May these people be exposed, O Lord Heavenly Father, Lord. For there are many people who are going astray, Lord, who are blindly, Lord, doing what is being told to them, Lord, without discerning, Lord, whether it is from you, Lord. Our prayer, our desire, Lord Heavenly Father, is, Lord, for all these lost sheep, Lord, for all these lost people, O Lord Heavenly Father, Lord, is that your word, Lord, will reach out to them, Lord, that their ears shall be open to receive the truth, Lord, to discern.

0: Do that what is right, Lord. Speak that what is right, Lord, the unadulterated word of God, Lord, Heavenly Father, Lord. They shall know, Lord, to be accountable to you, Lord, Heavenly Father. Let your name be glorified in Jesus' mighty name. Amen. Verse 7 says, And the Lord said unto Moses, Go thee down, for thy people which thou hast brought out of the land of Egypt have corrupted themselves. They have turned aside quickly out of the way which I commanded them. They have made them a molten calf, and I worshipped it, and I sacrificed there and said, These be the gods, O Israel, which have brought thee out of the land of Egypt. And the Lord said unto Moses, I have seen this people, and behold, it is a stiff-necked people. Now therefore let me alone, that my wrath may wax hot against them, that I may consume them, and I will make of thee a great nation. Verse 11 says, And Moses besought the Lord his God and said, Lord, why dost thou wrath wax hot against thy people, which thou hast brought forth out of the land of Egypt with great power and with a mighty hand? Wherefore should the Egyptians speak and say, For mischief did he bring them out to slay them in the mountains and to consume them from the face of the earth? Turn from thy fierce wrath and repent of this evil against thy people. Remember Abraham, Isaac, and Israel, thy servants to whom thou swearest by thy own self, and said unto them, I will multiply your seed as the stars of heaven, and all this land that I have spoken of will I give unto your seed, and they shall inherit it forever. And the Lord repented of the evil which he thought to do unto his people. Hallelujah. We thank God. God already knows everything. You know, God was ready to pour out the wrath. That's what it says. The thought of God was to consume these people. But we thank God for the heart of Moses. You know, he stood in the gap to intercede. You know, he stood in the gap and said, you know, Lord, these are your people. These are not my people. You know, why do you want the Egyptians to say that? Because he couldn't consume them here. He's taken them in the wilderness. We are going to pray that there will always be a Moses who will intercede for the people. We're going to pray, you know, we shall always have that heart of compassion to intercede for those who are lost. There are so many people who we encounter who are walking astray, who are walking in sin. Let us always have this heart of compassion to continue to pray for them, to continue to take it to the Lord, that the Lord will continue to show mercy and compassion to them. And we thank God, you know, the word says the Lord repented of the evil which he thought to do unto, you know, unto his people. You know, the Lord is always gracious, willing to show mercy, but it's important that there is always someone to stand in the gap. So let us pray that as we have gathered together to pray for souls, the Lord will continue to show mercy, that the Lord will turn people from the evil, you know, that is coming upon them, from the darkness that is reserved for them, that they will turn from this evil ways and turn to the Lord when there is light. Let's open our mouths and pray. Heavenly Father, we give you thanks. We give you praise, Lord. Lord, we bless your name, Lord. We thank you that you are a God of mercy, compassion, Lord, Heavenly Father, Lord, that it never stops, Lord, from generation to generation. We pray for each and every one of us, Lord. Let us continue to have a heart of mercy, a heart of compassion, Lord. For such was even our Lord and Savior, Jesus Christ, Lord. We pray, Lord, may we continue to operate with this counsel, with this wisdom, Lord, to continue to pray for souls, Lord, for those who are lost, Lord, Heavenly Father, who are choosing, Lord, to walk in the broad way of destruction, Lord, Heavenly Father, Lord, who are walking in death, O Lord Heavenly Father, our prayer, our desire, Lord, when the door is still open, when there is still hope, O Lord Heavenly Father, we will continue to pray for them, Lord. We will continue to speak forth your word, O Lord Heavenly Father, Lord. We will not condone sin, Lord Heavenly Father, but we will speak your word, Lord, that will be able to set people free, Lord Heavenly Father. Give us this heart, Lord, to always be willing to pray, Lord, for those who are lost, Lord. We will not get tired of doing this, Lord Heavenly Father. For this reason, you have given us this ministry of reconciliation, Lord Heavenly Father. We give you thanks, we give you praise. In Jesus' mighty name. Amen. Let's go down to verse 21. It says, And Moses said unto Aaron, What did this people unto thee, that thou hast brought so great a sin upon them? And Aaron said, Let not the anger of my Lord wax hot. Thou knowest the people that they are set on mischief. For they said unto me, Make us gods which shall go before us. For as for this Moses, the man who brought us up out of the land of Egypt, we wot not what is become of him. Verse 24. And I said unto them, Whosoever hath any gold, let them break it off. So they gave it to me when I cast it into the fire, and then came out this calf. Hallelujah. So you see, Moses, he shows a heart of compassion when he's in the presence of God. But now, you know, when he comes down in the midst of the people, you know, his anger has waxed hot. You know, he's not just staying calm over there. You know, he's openly rebuked. You know, he broke the tablets that God has given. He made the people do it. But he directly confronted Aaron. If you see verse 31, it says, Moses said unto Aaron, What did this people do unto thee that thou hast brought so great a sin upon them? You know, he directly confronted Aaron and told, It is you who have brought the sin upon this people. You know, you who have been operating should have known what to do. What have they done to them? We are going to pray, you know, for ministers that, like, people like Moses will rebuke when they see sin, you know. They will choose to openly confront people. They will call out sin so that fear may fall upon people not to do what is wrong. If you see verse 24, it says, I said unto them, whosoever has an ego, let them break it off. So they give it to me. Then I cast it into the fire and out came this calf. Aaron, in that moment of fear, he says that I just put this into the fire and out came this calf. No, the scripture says he molded it, he crafted it, he created that. We're going to pray for ministers once again that they will learn to do what is right in the eyes of God. They will not operate in sin. They will not give in to the fear of people. They will not do anything to serve itching ears, because today there are many people who are stiff-necked, who want to hear a false gospel, and there are many ministers who are giving unto that. We are going to pray the word of God shall continue to rebuke these people. There will be a man of God who will arise and speak the truth and confront them. They will not keep quiet. Let's open our mouths and pray. Heavenly Father, we give you thanks. We give you praise, Lord Heavenly Father. We thank you, Lord, that every word of yours, Lord, it is inspired by you, Lord Heavenly Father, Lord. It is profitable, O Lord Heavenly Father, Lord, for rebuke, for instruction in righteousness, Lord, for training, O Lord Heavenly Father, so that the man of God may be equipped unto every good work, Lord. Your word comes, Lord, as reproof, as a word of correction, Lord Heavenly Father. We pray, Lord, for all these ministers, Lord, who are operating in folly, Lord, who are bringing sin upon their congregations, Lord, by choosing to operate in folly, Lord. We pray, Lord, may your word come forth and rebuke them, Lord. Let it reprove them, O Lord Heavenly Father, Lord, so that they may know, Lord Heavenly Father, Lord, that they are causing their congregation to walk in sin, to walk in folly, Lord Heavenly Father. There are so many people today, Lord, who are walking in sin, Lord, because your word is not being preached in truth, O Lord Heavenly Father, Lord. We pray, Lord, may your word be spoken in truth in these places, Lord. All these false prophets, false ministers, O Lord Heavenly Father, our prayer, our desire, Lord Heavenly Father, is that they will be rebuked, Lord, through your word, O Lord Heavenly Father, that there will be a Moses who will arise, Lord, and confront them, O Lord Heavenly Father, Lord, and tell them, Lord, the errors of their ways, O Lord, so that people will turn back to you, Lord Heavenly Father. Lord, that your name may be glorified, Lord, that no sin will come upon your people, O Lord, and people who are walking in darkness may come to the knowledge of your truth, Lord. Let your name be glorified in Jesus' mighty name. Amen.
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that men may hear the truth, come to the light of the truth, and walk in the truth. Dr. Ihemeh N. Ndukwe, a missionary in the Middle East and Asia for more than 21 years, graced with a word for revival, now comes your way on Revival Now. 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

Revival now. A revival and awakening call. Ministers, families, nations, and leaders of nations, light has dawned. Come and let us return to our God. The Gospel of Matthew chapter 4 from verse 13 to 17 impresses this, that Jesus, leaving Nazareth, came and dwelt in Capernaum, which is by the sea, in the regions of Zebulun and Naphtali, that it might be fulfilled, which was spoken by Isaiah the prophet, saying, the land of Zebulun and the land of Naphtali, by the way of the sea beyond the Jordan, Galilee of the Gentiles, the people who sat in darkness have seen a great light, and upon those who sat in the region and shadow of death, light has dawned. And verse 17 impresses this, that from that time, Jesus began to preach and say, repent, for the kingdom of heaven is at hand. 1 Peter 2 verse 24 says, Jesus himself bore our sins in his body on the cross, so that we might die to sin and live in righteousness. By his stripes, you are healed. Jesus paid the penalty for our sinful actions. He was wounded for our transgressions, bruised for our iniquities, chastised for our peace. If Jesus had not willingly endured the death on the cross, we would have remained lost in our sins and in darkness eternally. But because of the cross, we are free from paying for our own transgressions and from the power of sin to poison our hearts and lives. Revival accords us the impact of Jesus' accomplishment by his life, his sayings, his teachings, his doings, and his death on the cross. Revival is both for our spiritual and physical healing. Jesus is calling us now to live holily and righteously. And see, immediately after in Matthew 4:18, Jesus called four fishermen and said, follow me and I will make you fishers of men. You that God has quickened to eternal life in Christ Jesus, why not come and let us follow Jesus and live the resurrected life? The entrance of the word gives light and gives understanding to the simple. To minister is Dr. Ihemen Dukwe. Dr. Ihemen Dukwe has been a missionary for more than 21 years and preaches the word of God pure and unadulterated, so that the faith of men will not be on enticing words of man's wisdom, but in the power of God. Dr. Ihemen Dukwe is graced with the word for revival now, reviving the minister, family, and nations. You can't and shouldn't hear the truth of God's word and remain the same. Revival.

my responsibility is to teach you the truth and to bless you with the word of God. If it comes like rebukes, accept it. If it comes as correction, take it. If it's doctrine, take it. Apply it. It may come as instruction in righteousness. Put yourself to work by faith and do what the word of God says. And you see God move in your situation. So we continue our message today from Hebrews chapter 11. The book of Hebrews chapter 11 from verse 20. Say, by faith, Isaac blessed Jacob and Esau concerning things to come. He blessed them. Thus he positioned them in the place of blessing prophetically. Not only by teaching them the precept of the kingdom, but encouraging them to abide in the word of God and to do the will of God. Because the scripture says, if you are willing and obedient, you eat the good that is in the land. So the Bible says here, by faith, Isaac blessed Jacob. So each time the word of God is coming to you, it's a blessing that is coming to you. If you receive it with the purity of purpose to do what the word of God is saying, it says he blessed Jacob and Esau concerning things to come. Faith will make a pathway to speak into your life, even to the future. Because he sees with the eyes of faith. He receives revelation, just as I receive revelation and I speak into your life. It's a blessing that if you run with it, you see it come to pass. So that's what the Bible is telling us here. That Isaac blessed Jacob and Esau concerning things to come. That's concerning their future. Concerning what will happen. He spoke a word of blessing. Even as I'm speaking the word of blessing to you, it's your responsibility to speak the word of blessing to people around you, to your children, and to your children's children. Learn to speak words of blessing. Faith sees beyond what eyes can see. Faith sees the future. Begin to see the future of your children. Like when I'm speaking to you, when I'm preaching, I'm seeing blessing coming out of the words that I'm releasing to you. I'm seeing you being blessed. I'm seeing you being promoted. I am seeing you excelling in the works of your hand. But it's your responsibility to take it and run with it. And that's what Isaac did here. A patriarch's responsibility is to bless. When correction comes, you give the correction. Do not be afraid to correct. So that's what Isaac did here. If we go to Genesis 27, we see exactly what happened. The Bible says he blessed Jacob and Esau. Even when it looked like Esau had lost his blessing, yet he blessed him. There's always an opportunity for correction and for the message of the Lord to be made manifest to you, even when you have missed it and you are purposed to return to the Lord. In that Genesis 27, from verse 24, so he said, Adam, my very son Esau. I said, I am. This was Jacob answering Esau here. He was at the point of deceiving the father, Isaac. But remember, the birthright he had taken from Esau. Because Esau despised his birthright. Though this transaction was not made in the presence of their father. But the transaction had already been made. And it's spiritual. Esau despised his birthright. And Jacob positioned himself with the advice of their mom. And their mom helped him. And he did what their dad wanted. And that's when he now touched. Because Esau was a hairy man. He touched. He said, and at that time, Isaac was not seen well any longer. And he said, Adam, my very son Esau. I said, I am. 25. And he said, bring it near to me, and I'll eat of my son's venison, that my soul may bless thee. I brought it near to him. And he did eat. And he brought him wine and he drank. 26. His father Isaac said unto him, come near now and kiss me, my son. Verse 27. And he came near and kissed him. And he smelled the smell of his raiment and blessed him and said, see, the smell of my son is as the smell of a field
which the Lord had blessed. So he began to pour out blessings on Jacob. That even the smell of Jacob was the smell of blessing. And when you pass, the fragrance around you will be the fragrance of blessing. That's where God wants to bring you. That wherever you enter becomes a blessed place. When you are in your workplace, they will know that there is a difference. Somebody who is blessed has come here. And that was what Isaac began to release on Jacob. He continued in verse 28. He said, therefore God give thee of the dew of heaven and the fatness of the earth and plenty of corn and wine. First he released spiritual blessing upon him. He now began to release financial blessings upon him. Abundance. Because as we prosper, the Bible says, you shall prosper and be in good health. Even as you are so prosperous. When prosperity starts spiritually, the foundation is solid. He continued in verse 29. He said, let people serve thee, and nations bow down to thee. Be lord over thy brethren, and let thy mother's sons bow down to thee. Cursed be everyone that cursed thee, and blessed be he that blessed thee. Do you know what Isaac was doing? The blessing that was on Isaac, Isaac was passing it down to Jacob. The blessing that came from Abraham, that came to Isaac, he was now passing it down to Jacob. That's how God passes down blessings. As you purpose to sit under his canopy, he knows how to release blessings upon you. Listen, when God chastises you, it's because he loves you. He doesn't want you to miss out on the blessing. But many people resist the chastening of the Lord. So he releases, he said, cursed be everyone that cursed thee, and blessed be he that blessed thee. Which means you don't even need to curse. Because God is the one who will fight your battle. With the same mouth, why should we bless and curse? That's why I purposed in my life long time. That what will be coming out of my mouth is blessings. Because what you sow, that's what you reap. Have no business in cursing anybody. No matter what you do to me. Make it a principle also. No matter what anybody, you may be offended, but don't ever open your mouth to curse. Because God knows how to fight your battles. He continued in verse 30. He says, and it came to pass as soon as Isaac had made an end of blessing Jacob, and Jacob was years cast gone out from the presence of Isaac, his father, that Esau, his brother, came in from his hunting. He came too late. Why did he come late? Because he sold his birthright. Once you lay the wrong foundation in your life, everything will begin to go wrong. If the foundation is not right, what can the righteous do? That's why anytime you discover there are foundations in your life that are not right, purpose to relay it on Christ. For no foundation can any man lay except that which is laid, which is Christ Jesus. Don't build on any foundation that is not based on the word of God. Esau has sold his birthright. And now he has come. Too late. But the father is always merciful. No father will want his family to suffer. No father will want the children to suffer. Even when they miss it. As long as they purpose to return to him. So he continued verse 31. And he also had made savory meat and brought it unto his father and said unto his father, let my father arise and eat of his son's venison, that thy soul may bless me. 32. And Isaac his father said unto him, who art thou? And he said, I'm thy son, thy firstborn Esau. No, you are no more the first son. You may be the son, you are no more the first son. You have sold your birthright. Many people don't know the importance of not relegating what God has put in your hand. Not despising it. Not taking it for granted. For the loss of the eye, the loss of the flesh, and the pride of life. That's what made him say his birthright. And that's what is really destroying many people. Especially people who are also in the faith. Who instead of remaining steadfast in the faith, little temptation, they just leave God and go doing what they want to do. Little trial, little test, they are not able to stand. If you go to that Genesis 25, from 27, we will see what happened between Esau and Jacob. That's where the foundation was laid by Esau for what happened to him.
He said, and the boys grew, and Esau was a cunning hunter, a man of the field, and Jacob was a plain man dwelling in tents. 28. And Isaac loved Esau because he did eat of his venison. But Rebecca loved Jacob. 29. And Jacob sought pottage, and Esau came from the field, and he was faint. If you faint in the days of adversity, your strength is little. You may not reach the full potential God wants you to reach. He was hungry, he was faint. Verse 30. And Esau said to Jacob, feed me, I pray thee, with that same red pottage. I am faint. Therefore was his name called Edom. That's red. 31. And Jacob said, say me this day thy birthright. Say me this day thy birthright. Is there anything making you to say your birthright in Christ? If you have received Jesus Christ as your Lord and Savior, don't allow the lust of the flesh, the lust of the eye, the pride of life to make you say your birthright. Remain abiding in the word of God. Refuse that anything will shake you out of faith. Remain steadfast. Continue to serve the Lord in spirit and in truth. 32. And Esau said, behold, I am at the point to die. And what profit shall this birthright do to me? An irresponsible statement, which people still make today. Just give me this. Forget about what the word of God is saying. They go against the word of God. They stop obeying what the word of God says because of their loss. That's what happened to Esau here. Say, because I'm at the point to die, and what profit shall this birthright do to me? 33. And Jacob said, swear to me this day. I swear unto him. I saw this birthright unto Jacob. So Jacob had the right. You may say Jacob supplanted Esau, but he had the right of the firstborn because Esau sued it. Tell your neighbor, don't say your birthright, because that's where your future lies. That's where your destiny lies. That which God has purposed in your life lies in there. Don't play with it. So if you go back to that Genesis 27 from verse 32, he said, and Isaac his father said unto him, who art thou? And he said, I am thy son, thy firstborn Esau. And Isaac trembled very exceedingly and said, who? Where is he that had taken venison and brought it me? And I have eaten of all before thou camest. I have blessed him. Yeah, he shall be blessed. Which means you can't withdraw the blessing. That's why when you are blessed, when prophetically you have been blessed, when prophetically you have been elevated, the patriarch cannot withdraw it. It remains. Because that's the principle of the kingdom. I know of many people who have passed through this assembly that are blessed, and they are still carrying the blessing wherever they are. Because I've spoken it. It's a patriarchal blessing that cannot be withdrawn. Sir Isaac trembled. Sir, bless him here, and he shall be blessed. 34. And when Esau heard the words of his father, he cried with a great and exceeding bitter cry and said unto his father, bless me, even me also, oh my father. Was he repentant here? That's repentance. He cried. He knew he had messed up his life. But he knew that he can still get blessed from his father. That's what the scripture says. If you return to the Lord, you build you up. If you put iniquity far away from the tabernacle. So he cried, bless me, even me also, oh my father. Because he knew that the father still has a power to bless him. But whether to that level he has blessed his brother, it's a different matter. They see he can bless him. 35. I said, thy brother came with subtlety and had taken away thy blessing. The father realized now that this must have been Jacob who took the blessing. 36. I said, is not he rightly named Jacob? For he has supplanted me. That's now Esau saying. For he has supplanted me these two times. He took away my birthright. Did he take it away? No, you sold it. You sold it. So he took away my birthright, and behold now he had taken away my blessing. Yes, the blessing of the firstborn was tied to the birthright. So Jacob had all the right to take it.
Now you are taking away my blessing. I say, has thou not reserved a blessing for me? That's speaking to the father. Verse 37. And Isaac answered and said unto Esau, behold, I have made him thy lord, and all his brethren have I given to him. For servants and with corn and wine have I sustained him. And what shall I do now unto thee, my son? And Esau said unto his father, hast thou but one blessing, my father? Bless me, even me also, O my father. And Esau lifted up his voice and wept. So Esau was desirous to be blessed. He was desirous to come out of the situation he has put himself. Are you desirous to come out of the situation you have put yourself? Most of the time we put ourselves where we are. It's not God that puts us in that place. It's a rebellion to the word of God that makes us to be where we are. Then when we purpose and call upon the Lord knows how to make us come out of the place and also bless us. He continues in verse 39. He said, and Isaac his father answered and said unto him, behold, thy dwelling shall be the fatness of the earth and of the dew of heaven from above. Has he said a blessing? God's blessings are too much. No one person can take it. Are you hearing what I'm saying? It doesn't matter how the other person has been blessed. As you purpose to remain in the truth, you will also be blessed. He said, and Isaac his father answered and said unto him, behold, thy dwelling shall be the fatness of the earth and of the dew of heaven from above. Verse 40. And by thy sword shall thou live and shall serve thy brother. And shall come to pass, when thou shalt have the dominion, that thou shalt break his yoke from off thy neck. Do you know what he told Esau here? You can still get freed from the bondage of your brother, from the control of your brother. You can still get freed. It doesn't matter the level of captivity you are. The Lord has a way of releasing you from every captivity. That's what he told Esau here. He said, by thy sword shall thou live and shall serve thy brother. What is the sword we have now? The sword of the Spirit is the word of God. So he reminded him, you need to live by the word of God. You need to know how to live by the word of God. Don't live by sight. Don't live by your flesh. Don't live by the things you see. Live by the word of God. So you shall serve thy brother. I shall come to pass when thou shalt have dominion, that thou shalt break his yoke from off thy neck. When I teach you what happened here, I'll teach it when you go to churches. You'll be surprised what happened. Because it eventually came to pass that Esau broke out of the yoke of Jacob. He got himself freed. You'll be shocked what happened. Because he began to do what the dad told him to do. When you purpose to begin to do the word of God, it doesn't matter how far you have gone. It doesn't matter how low you have been. He's able to lift you up again. Are you hearing what I'm saying? That's why you need to know to remain in the truth and to continue to walk in the truth. So he said, by faith, Isaac blessed Jacob and Esau concerning things to come. So he blessed them and the blessing remained. If you go to Genesis 28, 1 to 3, Genesis 28, 1 to 3, he says, and Isaac called Jacob and blessed him and charged him and said unto him, thou shalt not take a wife of the daughters of Canaan. 2. Arise, go to Padan Aram, to the house of Bethuel, thy mother's father, and take thee a wife from thence of the daughters of Laban, thy mother's brother. Verse 3. And God Almighty blessed thee and made thee fruitful and multiplied thee, that thou mayest be a multitude. The same blessing. When Esau got the dominion, he followed him also. The same blessing. As he had purposed to now remain walking by faith. That's why the Bible says, by faith, Isaac blessed Jacob. And Esau concerning things to come. Continuing now, Hebrews chapter 11, verse 21. He said, by faith, Jacob, when he was a dying, blessed both the sons of Joseph and worshipped, leaning upon the top of his staff. So that's the responsibility of patriarchs, to keep blessing. And I want to encourage you, let what will come out of your mouth be what? Blessing. Bless people who come around you. Bless your family. Bless your children.
Don't ever at any time open your mouth to call your children, yo, you're a naughty girl or a naughty boy. Go and check the meaning of naughty. English people here, who can tell us what naughty means? Mischievous, empty, foolish. How can you? English words, when it sounds good in your ears, you begin to use it on your children. Is that a blessing? Don't ever open your mouth. Women are very good at that, I will tell you that. Don't get offended, but I know. Women are very good at that. And when you hear it, the patriarch in the house, you change it immediately. No, it's not. It's not naughty, it's blessed. It's a good boy. She's a good girl. But you can change your mind, renew your mind, and know how to speak concerning your children. I give you a testimony of my daughter. I didn't even know when it transpired between her and my mom. Because she's somebody who doesn't like to work. The second one is ready to do everything. Like most of the time, to find such in homes. She said, my mom looked at her. And she said, I won't call you lazy. The only thing I will say is that somebody who has too much money will marry you. So that you have people who take care of all the things around you. Are you getting the wisdom? It's the wisdom from the word of God. Because she was a woman who is deep in the word of God. Don't use your mouth to talk anyhow about your children. Bless them. Even when you see what they are doing is not good, it's, I will not call you this, but this is what you turn out to be. Praise the Lord. Learn to bless your children always. Learn to bless people who come around you always. Don't ever use wrong words on people. It will not help you. He said, by faith, Jacob, when he was about to die, that's what it means. Bless both the sons of Joseph and worship, leaning upon the top of his staff. So he went beyond Joseph and blessed the grandchildren. And that's my responsibility, even you, you know. But I keep releasing upon all these children's blessings. I want to see the Messiah. I want to see the Messiah. That's when you hear me pray, I say, wisdom and excellent spirit is resting upon all of them. So that they will keep coming forth with testimonies. And that's what we are getting here. Who doesn't want to hear good news? I want to be hearing good news. Not only from you, but from your children. That's what I desire to be hearing, to be seeing the goodness of the Lord. And that's what Jacob did here. He said, bless both the sons of Joseph. If you go to Genesis 48, from verse 5, that's Jacob speaking to Joseph. He says, and now thy two sons, Ephraim and Manasseh, which were born unto thee in the land of Egypt, before I came unto thee into Egypt, are mine. As Reuben and Simeon, they shall be mine. It continues. 6. And the issue which thou begettest after them shall be thine, and shall be called after the name of their brethren in the inheritance. Let's go to verse 8. And Israel beheld Joseph's sons and said, who are these? And Joseph said unto his father, they are my sons whom God has given me in this place. I said, bring them, I pray thee, unto me, and I will bless them. Children, you are blessed. Every child here, you are blessed. And even those who are not here, who have gone on holidays, I decree blessing. They will continue to excel to the glory of God. In Jesus' name. Verse 10. Now the eyes of Israel were dim for age, so that he could not see. I brought them near unto him. I kissed them and embraced them. You know what happened along the line? Now, Joseph brought the two, Manasseh and Ephraim. I know what happened. Manasseh was on his left. He brought Manasseh to the right of Jacob. And Ephraim was on the right. I brought it to the left of Jacob. So he expected Jacob to first bless Manasseh on the right and then bless Ephraim on the left. He switched his hands and blessed. That offended Joseph. Joseph was not happy. But he then went ahead. We don't know why it happened. Maybe that's what God told him to do. That's why he was deep. He still was able to do exactly what God told him to do. Listen, you may be dim physically by sight, but spiritually, may you never be dim. May you have the understanding. May you have revelation in understanding of what God wants you to do concerning your family, concerning your future. In Jesus' name. And the Bible says he blessed them. Galatians chapter 3.
from verse 13 says this. Christ has redeemed us from the curse of the law, being made a curse for us. For it is written, curse is everyone that hangeth on a tree. Verse 14, that the blessing of Abraham might come on the Gentiles through Jesus Christ, that we might receive the promise of the Spirit through faith. So we are now in the promise of the Spirit. We are now blessed through the covenant that Abraham made and through what Jesus Christ did for us on the cross of Calvary. And may you continue to remain blessed. In Jesus' name, tell your neighbor, I'm blessed. I am blessed. I will remain blessed doing the will of God. In Jesus' name and amen.

0: Dr. A.N. Ndukwe Revival Ministry is a worldwide ministry that preaches and teaches the timeless truth of God's Word, pure and unadulterated from the Bible, as inspired by the Holy Spirit, in practical ways that will impact and transform real people like you. 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I repeat the email address, info@inwardrevival.org. Alternatively, please telephone the office on +234 701 687 0490. I repeat that telephone number, +234 701 687 0490. Thank you so much.
1: When the roll is called from yonder, I'll be there.
2: Hallelujah. Amen. We thank God for His word. It has come to bless us. Amen. And we shall run with it. You know, it's those who run with the word who end up in those blessings that are in those words. Amen. A blessing has been pronounced on us. Amen. By this word of God. And in the book of Proverbs, Solomon says, death and life are in the power of the tongue, and they that love it shall eat the fruit thereof. Amen. So we shall continue to speak life into our situations. Blessings upon our children, upon our employments, upon everything that God has given us. There shall not be any death. You know, we shall not speak words of death. You know, and in Proverbs, it's interesting how it is phrased. You know, death and life are in the power of the tongue. So even if there is death, you know, you can change it around by speaking the words of life. Amen. So we shall continue to speak a blessing. Let's open to Romans 12, verse 14. Romans 12, 14. Romans 12, 14 says, bless them which persecute you. Bless and curse not. Let's also go to verse 19. It says, dearly beloved, avenge not yourselves, but rather give place unto wrath. For it's written, vengeance is mine, I will repay, says the Lord. Let's continue. 20. Therefore, if thy enemy hunger, feed him. If he thirst, give him drink. For in so doing, thou shalt heap coals of fire on his head. 21. Be not overcome of evil, but overcome evil with good. Amen. So we shall bless. Amen. We shall not curse anyone. Amen. We shall not seek vengeance. You know, vengeance belongs to the Lord. It is not our portion to repay anybody. Amen. God is the one who is fighting the battle. And what did we receive from Jesus? He said we need to speak to all the nations. Amen. And make them disciples. So this is our portion. Amen. And so when we bless despite the persecution, when we bless despite the curses, you know, we are setting an example for others to see and follow. Amen. They'll know that we are the children of God. Amen. We are true disciples of Jesus Christ. And may our lives continue to impact others. So let's pray that our mouth shall only speak life. We shall only speak blessing. Father God, we thank you for this word. Father Lord, we pray that we shall not curse with these mouths, my Father Lord. If any of us have been doing this, Lord, today, my Father, as the word has gone forth, Lord, we are delivered in Jesus' name, my Father. Lord, our mouths shall speak blessing upon ourselves, upon those around us, my Father God. Lord, even in our workplaces, Lord, we shall be seen as a source of blessing, my Father. They shall see and know that that place is prospering because we are there. The light, my Father. The salt, my Father, Lord. Lord, we shall continue to impact those around us, my Father God. Lord, there shall be good works in us, my Father, so that they may see it and know that we are indeed your children, so that your name may be glorified, Lord, in everything, my Father God. Lord, we pray that our lives, my Father, shall continue to speak blessings to others, Lord. Lord, when we step into a place, my Father, we shall have a word of blessing, a word of encouragement, my Father God, that shall lead many to you, Father God. Lord, we thank you, Father, for this word that has come to us. Lord, may we run with it, my Father, Lord. Let it enter into our heads, my Father, into our hearts, my Father, Lord. Lord, let us treasure it, Lord, so that if we have been speaking otherwise, my Father, from today, my Father, we shall only speak blessing, my Father, Lord. We thank you and praise you, Lord. In Jesus' name we pray. Amen. And the word came that, you know, we should not lay the wrong foundation. Amen. Our foundation should be on the word of God. Everything that we build should be based on the word of God. Amen. Let's open to 1 Corinthians 3:11. Pastor quoted the scripture, but let's look at it. 1 Corinthians 3:11. For other foundation can no man lay than that is laid, which is Jesus Christ. Amen. So this is the foundation. Amen. We shall not lay any other foundation. We shall not allow anything else to be the foundation of our lives. Amen. The lust of the flesh, lust of the eyes, the pride of life, the riches of this world. Let none of those things be a foundation. Amen. Let us not be led by covetousness, by avarice, by jealousy. None of these things should be in us. Amen. But our foundation is Jesus Christ. Amen. So let's pray that we shall not allow any other foundation in our lives. Father God, we thank you, Father. Father, we thank you for delivering us, for saving us, for giving us a hope and a future, Father Lord. Lord, we pray that our lives shall continue to be built on the word of God, my Father God. Lord, let us not build our lives, our hopes, our future on anything else but your word, my Father God. Lord, we thank you for your word. It will continue to bless us, my Father. It will continue to heal us, my Father. It will continue to deliver us, Father God. Lord, we desire that our prosperity shall start from our soul, my Father God. Lord, we shall prosper and be in good health, even as our soul prospers, my Father, Lord. Lord, we thank you, Father, for even our children's lives, my Father, God. Lord, let it be built on the word of God, Lord. Our desire, our prayer is that they shall grow up, my Father, in the fear of the Lord, Lord. And they shall grow up in the wisdom that comes from you, Father, God. Lord, let them not run after the wisdom of this world, my Father. We thank you and praise you, Lord. In Jesus' name we pray. Amen. And we also heard that, you know, if we faint in the day of adversity, our strength is small. Amen. None of us shall faint in the day of adversity. Amen. And we shall remain steadfast in faith. You know, that trial, that test that has come, it is to show forth our faith. You know, it is more precious than gold, as we heard. Amen. So we shall come through that test, that trial. None of us shall draw back. Amen. Let's go to Hebrews 10 from verse 35. Hebrews 10:35. It says, cast not away therefore your confidence, which has a great recompense of reward. For you have need of patience, that after you have done the will of God, you might receive the promise. For at a little while, and he that shall come will come, and will not tarry. Next. Now the just shall live by faith. But if any man

0: make my heart glad, that I may answer him that reproacheth me. So the word of wisdom here is encouraging children to show forth that they were raised up in the fear of the Lord. For the fear of the Lord, that's the beginning of wisdom. When you apply the knowledge of how you were trained up to know, to honor God in all you do, to walk in the will of God, you gladden the heart of your parents so that people will not laugh at them, that they were strict on you, teaching you the way of the Lord, and at the end you departed from it. That would be against what the word of God says. It says, train up a child the way he will grow. When he grows up, he will not depart from it. So learn to walk in the wisdom of God that your parents raised you in. Show thyself to be a wise man by your words and by your actions. So get wisdom, get understanding as you are being taught. Make good use of it so that it rejoices the heart and gladdens the heart of your parents. That you are a wise child, that you are prudent in your behavior. So that's what he's saying here. Learn to walk in the wisdom of God as a child of God, as somebody who has been brought into the saving knowledge of the word of God and who has been taught in the way, the truth, and the life that is in Christ Jesus. So apply your hearts to wisdom and demonstrate the wisdom of God in all you do. Be prudent, be discreet, and show that you are truly a child of God. That's how you gladden the heart of your parents. The scripture says in Proverbs chapter 10, verse 1, the Proverbs of Solomon, a wise son maketh a glad father, but a foolish son is the heaviness of his mother. So be a wise son. Receive the wisdom of God that is profitable to direct. Christ, the wisdom of God and the power of God. So operate in the wisdom of God so that you gladden the hearts of your parents. The scripture says in Proverbs chapter 15, verse 24, the way of life is above to the wise, that he may depart from her beneath. That you have been raised up in the fear of the Lord, that you have been brought into the saving knowledge of the word of God, is for good purpose, so that you will depart from her beneath, so that you will escape from the wrath to come, to remain in the life that is in Christ, and continue to do the will of God. That's how you gladden the hearts of your parents. That what you were taught as a child, you remained in it, and you improved yourself by obeying the word of God and remaining steadfast in obedience to the word of God. That's why the scripture says in Proverbs chapter 23, verse 15, my son, if thy heart be wise, my heart shall rejoice even mine. See, when your heart is wise, your actions will be wise, will be prudent, and you are going to rejoice the heart of your parents. He continues in that verse 16, he says, yea, my reins shall rejoice when thy lips speak righteous, because out of the abundance of the heart, the mouth will speak. So when your heart is wise, you speak righteous. You speak things that edify. You speak things that will bring glory to the holy name of the Lord. He continues that Proverbs chapter 23, verse 17. Let not thy heart envy sinners, but be thou in the fear of the Lord all the day long. Don't desire to walk with sinners. Don't partake in doing things the way they do. Don't keep their company. But rather, continue to be in the fear of the Lord. Because the fear of the Lord, that's the beginning of knowledge. That's the foundation for wisdom. And as you do that, you'll be sure that your end will be glorious. That's what he's saying here. In that Proverbs 23 verse 18, say, for surely there is an end, and thy expectation shall not be cut off. When you purpose to walk in the wisdom of God, when you purpose that your heart will be wise, and your actions will be prudent and pleasing to the Lord. That's why he continued. In that Proverbs 23 verse 19, he said, hear thou, my son, and be wise, and guide thy heart in the way. In which way are you supposed to guide your heart? in the way of the Lord. Walk in the way of the Lord. Abide in his word and let the scripture direct you. Purpose to walk in the will of God. Purpose to desire to always know the truth and to walk in the truth. Receive instruction. Instruction in righteousness. Get wisdom. Get understanding. Apply the instruction you have received. Because instruction is a highway to distinction. And you make the heart of your father to rejoice, the hearts of your parents to rejoice. That's what he continues to say in that Proverbs 23, verse 24. He said, the father of the righteous shall greatly rejoice, and he that begetteth a wise child shall have joy of him. What a joyful thing to have a wise child. What a joyful thing to have a child that's applying his heart to wisdom. And he's walking in the will of God. He gives great rejoicing to the hearts of the parents. That's what he continues to say in that Proverbs 23 verse 25. He said, thy father and thy mother shall be glad, and she that bare thee shall rejoice. Walking in wisdom will gladden your heart and will bring you to the place of glory as you remain serving the Lord in spirit and in truth. It will also gladden the hearts of your parents. They will greatly rejoice because their labor in raising you up is not in vain. Second epistle of John, verse 4 says, I rejoice greatly that I found of thy children walking in truth as we have received the commandment from the Father. This is John speaking concerning the children of the elect lady. As we can see from that verse 1 of it, it says, the head unto the elect lady and her children, whom I love in the truth, and not I only, but also all they that have known the truth. Verse 2, for the truth's sake, which dwelleth in us, and shall be with us forever. Verse 3, grace be with you, mercy and peace from God the Father, and from the Lord Jesus Christ, the Son of the Father, in truth and love. Verse 4, I rejoice greatly that I found of thy children walking in truth as we have received the commandment from the Father. So when children walk in the truth, not only their parents are gladdened, but those who fear the Lord, those who walk in the will of God will be gladdened. They will rejoice because God has equipped us to raise faithful men and women that will continue in the will of God, that will continue to walk in the truth, that will continue to abide in the truth. That's what John was saying here. He also said when he was writing to the elder, the well-beloved Gaius, whom he also loved in the truth, said, beloved, I wish above all things that thou mayest prosper and be in health, even as thy soul prospereth. As you walk in the truth, you find your soul prospering. You will be in good health. And you'll also prosper. He continued that third epistle of John, verse 3. For I rejoiced greatly when the brethren came and testified of the truth that is in thee, even as thou walkest in the truth. Verse 4. I have no greater joy than to hear that my children walk in truth. This is John speaking. The people he raised in the truth. People testify that they are walking in the truth. They are walking in wisdom. So John said he has a great joy to hear that his children are walking in the truth. That's what the word of wisdom is coming across to you today to tell you. Have the heart of wisdom to walk in truth. Walk in wisdom. Say, my son, be wise and make my heart glad that I may answer him that reproached me. We pray for our sons to trust in the Lord and live according to the word of God. All our sons and daughters, all those who are hearing the word of God from our mouths, my prayer is that they will continue to walk in truth. They will continue to trust in the Lord and walk in the way of the Lord. Psalm 119 from verse 41 says, let thy mercies come also unto me, O Lord, even thy salvation according to thy word. Verse 42, So shall I have wherewith to answer him that reproached me, for I trust in thy word. So I encourage you, I challenge you to continue to trust in the word of God, that people who think they will laugh at you because of your devotion in serving the Lord in spirit and in truth will come back desiring to laugh with you. For they will see the great and mighty things that God has been doing and continue to do in your life and ministry and your family. That's the word of wisdom for you. And as you continue this way, walking in wisdom, having a heart of wisdom, you shall remain blessed. In Jesus' name, amen.
1: The future of the nation is you. The revival we need is returning to the true God, raising teaching priests, restoring the truth.

Hey, did you know that God has given you all you need to live a great godly life? Yes, to live a great life in all godliness. The great need on every side is spiritual revival, and God is giving it. The Lord God is rending the heavens and coming down among his people. It's all open. You can hear it all on Revival Now Radio.

turn back to God. This is the time we must walk by the Holy Spirit. The time for the revival of our soul is now. So, where are you?

Lord, for accepting us into the beloved, Lord. We thank you, Lord, we are no longer slaves, Lord, but we are the children of the Most High God, Heavenly Father. We thank you, Lord, for giving us this name, giving us this identity, Lord. We thank you, Lord, for giving us the access to a relationship with you, Heavenly Father. Lord, we pray each and every one of us shall continue to wear this banner of your love upon our lives, Heavenly Father, that we are your children, Lord. We are your church, Heavenly Father. We are your people, Lord. We are your nation, Heavenly Father. We are the ones that you have saved, Heavenly Father. Lord, we pray we shall no longer be ashamed. We shall no longer be fearful, Lord, but we shall continue to glorify your name, Lord. Lord, we pray, Father God, we shall lift up our voices even, Lord, as we have gathered, Father God. No fear, no shame, Lord. Nothing shall silence us, Heavenly Father. We bless your name. We glorify your name, Lord. We ask this prayer in Jesus' name. Amen. Amen. Hallelujah. Let's open our Bibles to Psalm 22, verse 22. I'll briefly share two prayer points and then we will go into worship. And I just want to encourage us this day. Psalm 22, verse 22. It says, I will declare thy name unto my brethren in the midst of the congregation will I praise thee. So if you're carrying a Bible, you read the verse. It says, I will declare thy name unto my brethren and in the midst of the congregation will I praise thee. Hallelujah. The stage is set. Your brethren are here. And we are in the midst of the congregation of the brethren. Hallelujah. What are we going to do? It says, I will praise thee. Hallelujah. There is no excuse today to not praise God. You have reasons to praise him. You have an occasion to praise him. You have your people to praise him. You have the congregation to praise him. You have music to praise him. You have the word of God to encourage you to praise him. We will pray. Our praise shall be loud. We shall praise the Lord. I have come to praise the Lord. I have come to worship him. I have come to lift him up. The Bible says God inhabits the praises of his people. You want to welcome God? You welcome him with praise. You say, Lord, I've prepared your throne. I've prepared your throne with my praise. Let's open our mouths and pray. Lord, let us prepare a throne for you to come and inhabit, Heavenly Father. Lord, we pray, let every voice be lifted up to you. Let there not be any distractions, Heavenly Father. Let them not be any shame, Father God. Let them not be people who are afraid to lift up their voices, Lord. But let us praise you and thank you, Lord. We are brethren, Lord. We are your children, Heavenly Father. And we have gathered, Lord, in your name alone, Father God. Our only purpose is to worship you, to honor you, Heavenly Father, to give praises to your name, Lord, to adore you in this time, Lord, to behold your beauty and to inquire in your temple, Heavenly Father. We bless your name. We glorify your name, Lord. We pray, let everyone be of this one mind, Lord, that we have come here to worship you and to minister to you, Lord, to serve you, Heavenly Father. The seed of Israel. Hallelujah. You that fear the Lord, praise him. Hallelujah. There is nobody else you need to fear. The Bible only tells you to fear God. It does not tell you to fear any man. It does not tell you to fear any situation. And if you read in the book of Revelation, it says, the fearful shall not enter the kingdom of heaven. If you see the meaning of it, the fearful means the cowardly shall not. If you cower from the situations, if you fear things that God has not told you to fear, you are a coward. None of us shall be a coward. Hallelujah. We are fearing the Lord and we do not need to fear anything else. My fear has been allotted to the Lord. I have no fear left to give to anything else, any other situation, any other man. So we'll open our mouths and pray. Lord, every situation you have conquered, I will not fear anything, but I will praise you for you have taken all the victory for my behalf and you have made me victorious. Father God, we bless your name. We glorify your name, Lord. We pray, Father God, in this day, in this age, Lord, we shall not be fearful, Lord. We shall not be cowardly, Heavenly Father. You have not given us the spirit of fear, but of power. And of love and of sound mind, Lord. Let us boldly proclaim your name, Lord. May we not fear any rejection. May we not fear any persecution. May we not fear any ridicule, Lord. May we continue to worship you and praise you and thank you, Lord, for all that you have done, Lord. Knowing that in the end, you are the one who justifies his people, Heavenly Father.

0: saw the boldness of Peter and John and perceived that they were unlearned and ignorant men, they marveled and they took knowledge of them that they had been with Jesus. So they saw the boldness of Peter and John. Peter and John were bold because they are walking in the righteousness of God in Christ Jesus. The Bible said in Proverbs 28 verse 1, the wicked flee when no man pursueth, but the righteous are bold as a lion. So Peter and John were bold because they were standing in the right. They were doing the will of God. Proverbs 30:30 says, lion which is strongest among beasts and turning not away for any. The righteous are bold as a lion because we are representing the lion of the tribe of Judah, King of Kings and Lord of Lords. Why will not Peter and John be bold after they have been empowered by the Holy Spirit? Listen, if we have gone boldly to the throne room of grace to obtain mercy and find grace to help in time of need, why will we not be able to face any challenge? Who will we not be able to face? What situation, circumstance, what authority can we not face with the authority of the word of God? That's why the scripture encourages us in that Hebrews chapter 4 from verse 14. Says, seeing then that we have a great high priest that is passed into the heavens, Jesus the Son of God, let us hold fast our profession. Verse 15, for we have not a high priest which cannot be touched with the feeling of our infirmities. There was in all points tempted like as we are, yet without sin. Verse 16, let us therefore come boldly unto the throne of grace that we may obtain mercy and find grace to help in time of need. Peter and John knew that Jesus Christ, our high priest, who was crucified and shed his blood for the remission of our sins, was buried, resurrected, he ascended. He seated on the right hand side of God, interceding on our behalf. So they knew expressly that Jesus was there interceding on their behalf. So why would they not be bold to speak forth the word of God in truth? Say, now when they saw the boldness of Peter and John and perceived that they were unlearned, ignorant men, they marveled and they took knowledge of them that they had been with Jesus. So Hebrews chapter 10 from verse 19 tells us, say, having therefore brethren boldness to enter into the holiest by the blood of Jesus, by a new and living way, which had consecrated for us through the veil, that is to say his flesh, and having a high priest over the house of God. 22, let us draw near with a true heart in full assurance of faith, having a heart sprinkled from an evil conscience, and our bodies washed with pure water. Verse 23, let us hold fast the profession of our faith without wavering, for he is faithful that promised. So Peter and John were bold because they knew that he who had called them is faithful. God is faithful, who has called you, and he will sustain you, who will shield you. So Peter and John knew this, that God will shield them, protect them, provide for them, and stand for them, because he will not leave them nor forsake them. So they were bold to stand, to speak for the truth of the word of God. Every child of God, you are supposed to be bold to speak for the word of God. Be persuaded, knowing fully well that he who has called you will defend you, he will protect you, he will shield you. That's what the scripture tells us, cast not away therefore your confidence, we shall greatly recompense of reward. For you have need of patience, that after you have done the will of God, you might receive the promise. Peter and John were bold to speak for the word of God. Yeah, they were unlearned. They were not theologians. You don't need to be a theologian to demonstrate the spirit and the power of God. All you need is to be with Christ. All you need is to walk in the will of God. All you need is to remain faithful to your call, to the assignment God has called you to do. Yet these high priests, the council, noted that these people were unlearned. But they had something that this high priest and the rest did not have. Because Christ has revealed things to them. Christ has empowered them through the Holy Spirit. Christ has gifted them through the empowerment of the Holy Spirit. And the Holy Spirit has gifted them with the gift of healing, miracles, working of miracles, and demonstration of the Spirit and the power of God. As the scripture tells us here in Matthew chapter 11, verse 25. At that time, Jesus answered and said, I thank thee, O Father, Lord of heaven and earth, because thou hast hid these things from the wise and prudent, has revealed them unto babes. All you need is the revelation from the Holy Spirit to you to move in the power and the glory of God. All you need is to walk in the revealed word of God and allow the Holy Spirit to use you mightily. And that's exactly what Peter and John did here. They were learned, as these people classified them, but they were tutored by our Lord and Savior Jesus Christ. They had been with Christ, as they also noted. Listen. It doesn't matter your background. What matters is for you to yield, to obey the word of God, for you to come to the saving knowledge of the word of God, for you to allow the Holy Spirit to empower you, to anoint you for the assignment God has called you to do. People may call you ignorant or unlearned, but when God teaches you, you become wiser than the prudent and the so-called wise men. When the Holy Spirit guides you, nobody can lead you better than the Holy Spirit. And that's why the scripture tells us in 1 Corinthians chapter 1, 27. But God has chosen the foolish things of the world to confound the wise. And God has chosen the weak things of the world to confound the things which are mighty. And best things of the world and things which are despised have God chosen. Yea, and things which are not, to bring to naught things that are, that no flesh should glory in his presence. So you can imagine this priest, the council, calling Peter and John unlearned and ignorant. But yet, Peter and John have something they didn't have. Let me tell you, yield so that God will give you something the theologians don't have. Yield to obedience to the word of God and walk according to the will of God so that the Spirit of God will use you mightily, so that the theologians and those so-called philosophers and wise men will be silenced. Which wisdom is greater than the wisdom of God? It's the wisdom of God that will teach you the way to go to profit. It's the wisdom of God that silenced those people who say you are ignorant. The greatest ignorance is not to know the will of God, not to know he who has created the whole world. For in the beginning was the Word, and the Word was with God, and the Word was God. There was nothing that was ever made that was not made through the Word of God. So the greatest ignorance is not to know the will of God, not to know the mind of Christ, the mind of God, the mind of the Spirit. That's the greatest ignorance. You may be a theologian, you may be a philosopher, you may be a scientist, and you think you know nothing at all. If you don't know the mind of God, who is omniscient, who knows everything, I call on you, purpose, to come to know. And that's exactly what these people realize. He said, they took knowledge of them that they have been with Jesus. Let people come to realize that you have been with Christ and Christ has been with you. Because as you are with God, so will he be with you. If you seek him, you find him. That's the level these people came. They came to realize. Say now, when they saw the boldness of Peter and John and perceived that they were unlearned and ignorant men, they marveled and they took knowledge of them that they had been with Jesus. Let people come to know that you've been with Jesus. Let them take knowledge that you've been with Jesus. How did they take knowledge? They remembered about Peter, especially. This was a man who had denied Christ 3 times, but boldly now is standing to defend the gospel. The same Christ he denied after the empowerment of the Holy Spirit is boldly now defending the same Christ he denied. See, when Peter denied Christ before Christ was crucified in Matthew 26 from verse 69, now Peter sat without in the palace, and a damsel came unto him saying, that also was with Jesus of Galilee. Verse 70. But he denied before them all, saying, I know not what thou sayest. Verse 71. And when he was gone out into the porch, another maid saw him and said unto them that were there, this fellow was also with Jesus of Nazareth. Verse 72. And again he denied with an oath, I do not know the man. Verse 73, and after a while came unto him, they that stood by, and said to Peter, surely thou also art one of them, for thy speech bewareth thee. Verse 74, then began he to curse and to swear, saying, I know not the man. And immediately he called crew. Verse 75, and Peter remembered the word of Jesus, which said unto him, before the cock crow, that shall deny me thrice. And he went out and wept bitterly. You see, Peter had denied Christ thrice, but now he has become a changed man. You can be changed as you look unto the perfect word of liberty. You can be changed from glory to glory. As you purpose to walk in the will of God, people will realize that you have been with Christ. That you are with God, you are with Christ, you are with the word of God. That the Holy Spirit is your leader. That's what I desire you to begin to do. Come boldly to the throne room of grace and obtain mercy and find help in time of need. Peter, who boldly denied Christ, was boldly now declaring and testifying of him, demonstrating the Spirit and the power of God. After the empowerment of the Holy Spirit. If God has called you, you can't hide. You can't hide your identity. Keep identifying with him by fulfilling your call. I will defend you. That's what I want to encourage you. I continue in that Acts chapter 4 verse 14. It says, and beholding the man which was healed, standing with them, they could say nothing against it. They were beholding the man standing. It was an obvious miracle. It was not a hidden miracle. It was not a study. With their own eyes, they saw this miracle. Because they have always passed through this beautiful gate
1: where this man always led.
0: And they saw this man who has been lame 40 years, now leaping inside the temple, walking and praising the holy name of the Lord, and holding tight to Peter and John. Of course, they couldn't say anything against the truth, against this miracle, because it was obvious. God will do something clear and obvious that people will know that God has called you in your ministry, as you purpose to walk in the will of God, as you purpose to remain in your assignment, fulfilling the call, God will do something very obvious. Expect some miracles, some healings, some demonstration of the Spirit and the power of God in your ministry. As you are hearing the voice of the word of God in my mouth today, it was obvious because they could see this man standing with them. It was not hidden. It wasn't a hidden spectacle. It was an obvious miracle. Because this man leaped up, stood, walked, entered with Peter and John into the temple, walking and leaping and praising God. And the Bible said, and all the people saw him walking and praising God. So all these high priests were there, they saw. The Bible said, and they knew that it was he which sat for alms at the beautiful gate of the temple. And they were filled with wonder and amazement at that which had happened unto him. So that's why the scripture is saying there in that Acts chapter 4:14, and beholding the man which was healed, standing with them, they could say nothing against it. That's why Jesus promised us in Luke 21 verse 15, say, for I will give you a mouth and wisdom which all your adversaries shall not be able to gainsay nor resist. They can't say anything against something that is obvious, the miracle that is obvious. So our Lord and Savior Jesus Christ, through the Holy Spirit, empowered John and Peter. And when they wrought this miracle, it was obvious. Christ, the wisdom of God and the power of God. So when this wisdom of God was made manifest, they could not challenge it. They could not say anything against it. Because it's obvious. And the Bible said in the Acts chapter 4 verse 15, then when they had commanded them to go aside out of the council, they conferred among themselves. Let them gather. The way they gather, so will they be scattered. As the scripture tells us in Isaiah 54 from verse 14. He said, in righteousness shall that be established. That shall be far from oppression, for that shall not fear. And from terror, for shall not come near thee. When you are standing in the boldness, in the authority of the word of God, walking in righteousness, walking in the will of God, you shall be established. It doesn't matter what the enemy tries to do. The scripture says you shall be far from oppression. No spirit will be able to oppress you because you are carrying the Spirit of God, the Spirit

0: verse 15. Behold, they shall surely gather together, but not by me. Whosoever shall gather together, surely gather together, but not by me. Whosoever shall gather together against thee shall fall for thy sake. I can assure you this. This is the word of God. Whosoever shall gather against thee for the sake of the gospel, they shall also fall. They will not be able to stand. And that's why we need to remain standing in the word of God, refusing to shift ground from where God has called us. Remaining steadfast in the faith, walking in the truth. So the scripture said, but when they had commanded them to go aside out of the council, they conferred among themselves. The wicked will plot, but his plot will come to nothing. Let them plot against you. Let them plan against you. As long as you remain walking in the will of God, the way they gather, that's the way they will be scattered. Their plotting will come to nothing. Have I gone through such challenges in my life as a minister? Yes. People have gathered, people have plotted, but at the end, they were all scattered. They thought they have succeeded in the plotting and the thing they did, but I came to realize, I came to appreciate the word of God that says, in Romans chapter 8, verse 28, that we know that all things work together for good for those who love God, who are the called according to his purpose. Remain in your call, and you come to realize that all things will work together for good for you that love God, to them who are called according to his purpose. For whom he did for now, he also did predestinate to be conformed to the image of his son, that he might be the firstborn among many brethren. So God has called you. Remain doing the will of God. Refuse that anything will take you away from doing what God has called you to do. No matter the challenge, remain steadfast. For God himself, who has called you, who have predestinated you to conform to the image of his son, purpose to remain walking in the way, the truth, and the life that is in Christ. Continue to present your bodies a living sacrifice, wholly acceptable unto the Lord, which is your reasonable service. Refuse to conform to the pattern of this world, but rather be transformed by the renewing of your mind. That's how you can come to have the mind of Christ. That's how you can come to have the image of Christ. So that no matter what happens, he who has called you, he also will justify you. And he who has justified you, he will also glorify his name in your life. For if God be for you, who can be against you? He that has spared not his own son, but delivered him up for us all, how shall he not with him also freely give us all things? So the scripture tells us in that Romans chapter 8, 33, who shall lay anything to the charge of God's elect? It is God that justifieth. 34, who is he that condemneth? It's Christ that died, yea, rather, that is risen again, who is even at the right hand of God, who also maketh intercession for us. That was why Peter and John were bold to continue to declare this good news in the land of the living. But the priests, the high priests, and the councils they set up were busy saying in that Acts chapter 4, verse 15, that when they had commanded them to go aside out of the council, they conferred among themselves. Verse 16 saying, what shall we do to this man? For that indeed a notable miracle had been done by them is manifest to all them that dwell in Jerusalem. And we cannot deny it. So they cannot deny this miracle. So they were not imagining what they would do to these men. They were now planning how to stop the advancement of the kingdom of God. There are people who may be planning to stop the call of God in your life, the assignment God has given to you. Don't succumb to their plans. Don't succumb to their wicked plans to derail you from the course. Remain in the course. Remain in your assignment. Remain focused. Advancing the kingdom of God. See what they were saying here. What shall we do to this man? They remember what the scripture tells us in 2 Corinthians chapter 13, verse 8. It says, for we can do nothing against the truth. But for the truth, what can they do? They can't do anything against the truth. Let them do. Let them try. Working against the truth is kicking against the prick. They cannot succeed. They will hurt themselves. So if you have put your hand in the plow, walking in the truth, don't allow anybody to derail you from the truth. Because nothing can be done against the truth. But for the truth, I encourage you, remain in the truth. If you are among those who are derailed from the truth, return and repent. Come back to the truth of the word of God. Don't live in lies. Don't walk in lies. Because all liars, we end up in the lake of fire. Return and walk in the truth. Remain in the place of truth. That's the message you are receiving today. They were saying, what shall we do to this man? What can you do against the word of God? Don't be afraid what men can do to you if they are planning. Don't be afraid of those who can kill the body. They have no power over the soul. Fear him who has the power to keep both the body and soul and throw you to hell. Fear God. Walk in the wisdom of God. Don't be afraid. When people plan evil against you, just remain in the fear of the Lord. Remain in obedience to the word of God. I see what they were saying here. For that indeed a notable miracle had been done by them is manifest to all them that dwell in Jerusalem, and we cannot deny it. When God has called you and God is using you, people will see. They can't deny it. They may tell themselves lies, but it will be obvious that it's God. There will always be living proof of Christ's resurrection and empowerment in your life if you remain serving him in spirit and in truth. In the call he has called you. So for these apostles, it was obvious. Like this priest and the council said, this was a notable miracle. It is not something they can blanket or cover. It was made manifest to all people that dwell in Jerusalem. And they confess with their own mouth that they cannot deny it. I can tell you, God will make you a living proof of Christ. Resurrection and empowerment of the Holy Spirit. If you remain in the place of truth and walking in his truth, and that's what God wants to do for you. I encourage you, don't allow anything to take you away from the truth of the word of God. Let them gather. As they gather, so will they be scattered. See what they continued. This high priest and the council, they called together. In Acts chapter 4, verse 17, he said, but that is spread no further among the people. Let us strictly threaten them that they speak henceforth to no man in this name. Listen, every challenge you have in ministry is to stop you from advancing the kingdom of God. Will you succumb to the challenge? Don't succumb. It's a trial of your faith. Which is more precious than gold, which needs to be tried. So don't give up easily, because your faith is being tried. The scripture tells us in 1 Peter chapter 1 verse 7 that the trial of your faith be much more precious than of gold that perisheth, though it be tried with fire, might be found unto praise and honor and glory at the appearing of Jesus Christ. The faith of these apostles who had been tried, did they succumb? They did not succumb. So even if you are going through challenges now, don't succumb because of the trial of your faith. Faith working by love. Even as Christ loved us and gave his life for us, we should keep loving him. If we love him, we keep his word. Our scripture continues to tell us in that 1 Peter chapter 1, verse 8, whom having not seen you love, even though now you see him not, yet believing, you rejoice with joy, unspeakable and full of glory, receiving the end of your faith, even the salvation of your souls. So remain. Refuse to be moved by the threatening of the enemy. That's the portion of the enemy to threaten. But our portion is to fight the good fight of faith, holding on to eternal life. Refusing to succumb to the threat. And the main purpose of the enemy is to stop the advancement of the kingdom. It's to stop you from spreading the good news. As we can see from what this high priest and the council said in that Acts chapter 4 verse 17. Say, but that is spread no further among the people. Let us threaten them that they speak henceforth to no man in this name. Let nothing remove the name of our Lord Jesus Christ from your mouth, from your confession. You believe in his word? You believe in his name? Speak it forth. So we believe, so do we speak. It doesn't matter the gathering of the wicked. Let them gather. As they gather, so will they be scattered. The scripture tells us in Isaiah 54 from verse 16. Behold, I've created a smith that bloweth the coals in the fire, and that bringeth forth an instrument for his work. And I've created a waster to destroy. They are doing their own ministry. The ministry of Satan, who has come to kill, to see, to destroy. But we are representing Christ. We are ambassadors of Christ, who came to give us life, life abundantly. And that's exactly what Peter and John were busy doing. And the scripture is encouraging us in that Isaiah 54, verse 17. No weapon that is formed against thee shall prosper. And every tongue that shall rise against thee in judgment, that shall condemn. This is the heritage of the servants of the Lord, and their righteousness is of me, saith the Lord. So we should not be afraid when they gather. We should stand in the authority of the word of God, knowing fully well the promise of God, that as they gather, so will they be scattered. That God is the creator. He created even them who are gathering to do the ministry of Satan, and that God can silence them. And he has given us that authority to silence them, to speak forth, that no weapon formed or fashioned against us shall prosper. And every tongue that rises up against us in judgment will condemn. This is our heritage as the servants of the Lord, and our righteousness is of the Lord. I speak this to every minister who is hearing this word of God. Every child of God, hear a minister. As you are hearing this word of God, is there any way the enemy is trying to discourage you from advancing the kingdom of God? I stand in the authority of the word of God to decree that the blood of Jesus Christ is speaking on your behalf, and that no weapon formed or fashioned against you that shall prosper. And every tongue that has risen up against you in judgment stands condemned, for this is your heritage as a servant of the Lord. Their purpose was to stop this work to continue to advance. But God has called us to advance the kingdom of God, to spread the gospel, to spread the good news, to set at liberty those who are oppressed. That's why he has called us. And we will not keep silent, no matter the threatening. We have to fulfill this mission he has given to us. Because he told us before he ascended that all authority in heaven and earth has been given to him, that we should go, therefore, and teach all nations, baptizing them in the name of the Father and of the Son and of the Holy Ghost, teaching them to observe all things, whatsoever he has commanded us. Lo, is with us, even to the end of the age. So we must continue to operate as he has empowered us by his spirit. He has anointed us to preach the gospel to the poor. He has sent us to heal the brokenhearted, to preach deliverance to the captives, and recovery of sight to the blind, to set at liberty them that are bruised. So we must not keep silent. Rather, we should silence the enemy by going to the throne room of grace to obtain mercy and find grace in time of need. Why did the heathen rage and the people imagine a venting? The kings of the earth set themselves and the rulers take counsel together against the Lord and against his anointed, saying, let us break their bands asunder and cast away their cords from us. He that sitteth in the heavens shall laugh. The Lord shall have them in derision. Know this. Let them gather. God already knows they will gather. That's why he asked that question. Why did he then rage? And the people imagine a vengeance. These people were imagining vengeance, threatening the apostles not to speak concerning this name any longer. Of course, they refused. Don't be amongst the rebellious that do not want to hear the truth. These people were not ready to hear the truth. They were walking in disobedience. And yet they call themselves high priest, the council. Are you in a position of authority? Do you know that every authority is from God? Have you acknowledged he who gave you the authority? Are you operating in that authority based on what he has called you to do? Are you doing your own things? Don't be rebellious against he who set you in that authority. These high priests and the counselors were rebellious. They were not ready to hear the truth. They were not ready to walk in the truth. Many people are destroyed for lack of knowledge. And many people are also destroyed because they have purpose not to walk in the truth. As the scripture says in Isaiah 30, from verse 8, says, now go, write it before them in a table and note it in a book, that it may be for the time to come, forever and ever. Verse 9, that this is a rebellious people, lying children, children that will not hear the law of the Lord. Verse 10, we say to the seers, see not, and to the prophets, prophesy not unto us right things, speak unto us smooth things, prophesy deceit. That's how many people are in the world today. They don't want to hear the truth. They prefer to themselves false prophets who are deceiving them into darkness and deceiving them into hell. They are rebellious people, lying children, who don't want to hear the truth, who don't want to hear the sure word of prophecy. Don't be amongst those that heed to themselves teachers that will tell them what they like to hear. Be open to hear the truth and walk in the truth. Every man of God, I want to challenge you. Remain in the truth. Don't yield to all the falsification of the truth that is going on in the world now. Remain in the will of God, walking in the truth, the way, the life that is in Christ. Preach the word. Be instant in season, out of season. Reprove, rebuke, exhort with all long-suffering and doctrine. For the time will come when people will not endure sound doctrine, but after their own loss shall they heap to themselves teachers having itching ears, and they shall turn away their ears from the truth and shall be turned unto fables. Don't listen to such ones who are philosophizing, who are giving you feel good messages that are not based on the word of God, because they have turned their ears unto falsehood, unto fables, unto philosophies, and not to the truth. This is the last days. Remain in the truth. And every man of God, I want to challenge you. The Bible said, walk thou in all things, endure affliction, do the work of an evangelist, make full proof of their ministry. That's exactly what Peter and John were doing. They were making full proof of their ministry. Make full proof of your ministry. Don't allow anything to take you away from the truth. Remain steadfast in the truth. As you do this, remain blessed. In Jesus' name, amen.
1: Wow, what a word. The very words of God spoken to us. They are spirit and they are life. Let us thank God for this message of life. Heavenly Father, we thank you for your abundant mercy and grace towards mankind. For love, you have sent your word to heal us and our lands, and to deliver us from the ebbs of life, from bondages and destructions. Thank you, Father, for the impartation of the Holy Spirit. And I declare leaps and bounds that this word shall prosper in the things for which you sent it forth for. Thank you for the life in this word. It shall work for change, for revival in every hearer, to the praise and glory of your holy name. In the name of Jesus Christ, I've prayed. Amen. Acts chapter 4 verse 13 says, and I read, now when they saw, who are the they? They were the 11 classes of principalities, 11 kinds of powers of darkness, and 11 forces of rulers of darkness of this age, as listed in Acts chapter 4, verses 1, 5, and 6, who were dashed against Peter and John to stop and oppose the preaching of Jesus Christ to the people. And what did they see in Peter and John? They saw many things in Peter and John which they didn't have, and which we're going to pray today. Firstly, that Acts chapter 4 verse 13 says, now when they saw the boldness of Peter and John. May men, may oppositions of every sort see boldness in you as a child of God, as God commands in Deuteronomy 31 verse 6 saying, be bold and of good courage, do not fear nor be afraid of them, for the Lord your God, he is the one who goes with you, he will not leave you nor forsake you. So pray for yourself that you will be and begin to operate in the granted boldness, doing what is right and righteous in the sight of God. Let's pray. Abba Father, almighty and righteous God, your word says you love him who follows after righteousness. We ask that men's heart be revived to hunger and thirst after the righteousness of boldness, the righteousness which Jesus confers, which makes men bold as lion. Revive men's heart, Abba Father, to be right with you. We pray, Lord, that we may have boldness to speak the truth, boldness to stand for Jesus and defend the truth, boldness to uphold righteousness, boldness in declaring the truth of Jesus Christ, the truth of the gospel, to those who do not yet know Jesus Christ as Lord, as Savior. Boldness to stand as witnesses of the goodness of God. Thank you, Abba Father. We bind every satanic boldness operating in men. We bind the spirit of fear amongst your people, O Lord God. Let perfect love fill our hearts, for perfect love casts out every fear. Thank you, Abba Father. In Jesus' name we pray, amen. Hallelujah. Again, in that Acts chapter 4, verse 13, they saw they changed Peter and John. Now, disciples and apostles of Jesus Christ, in truth and empowered by the Holy Spirit, the superior heavenly power, the Jesus power, yes, the power

0: saves. You following men, following one religion or the other, or a church follower on Facebook, Instagram, etc. Here in this day, this is the time to begin to seek Jesus and to follow him. And hear what the Pharisees said among themselves after Jesus raised Lazarus in John chapter 12 verse 19. They said, "You see that you are accomplishing nothing. Look, the world has gone after him." So let's pray that in this revival, and as the truth of Jesus is being preached, that men in the world across nations who have not yet known Jesus Christ as Lord and personal Savior will go after Jesus and become his disciples. Let us pray. Father, in the name of Jesus, we thank you for your promises are yes and amen in Christ Jesus. Father, we pray, raise tabernacles of men, raise disciples of Jesus Christ. Let visible changes be seen, our Father, in those who are called by the name of Jesus. As your word and power sounds out, Father, turn men's hearts towards yourself. As we declare the name of Jesus as the only name that saves, let the world come after him. Let men start following Jesus and not men, in the name of Jesus. And to those who may have denied Jesus or denied the call of God upon their lives or derailed from the truth of Jesus, I say, God is calling you today. Return. You can be changed. Let not mercy and truth forsake you. Come to the throne of grace to obtain mercy. Come, return to the Lord. He will bind you up. He will revive you again, that you may live in his sight, that men may see changes in you. Come out of hiding. Come and join the revival like Peter and John. And Abba Father, as you did with Peter, Lord, do something obvious with these ones, that men may know that there is a God in heaven who rules in the affairs of men, in the name of Jesus Christ. Thank you, Abba Father. Let your name be glorified. In Jesus' name, amen. We are still praying in that Acts chapter 4 verse 13 on what the men saw. They saw Peter and John, uneducated and untrained, fishermen and Galileans, disqualified by every natural standards, but qualified by God. Thank God for God. As Colossians chapter 1 verse 12 says, the Father who has qualified us to be partakers of the inheritance of the saints in the light. Hallelujah. God the Father, he had qualified Peter and John. Peter had the testimony of Jesus. The testimony of Jesus, Revelation 19 verse 10 says, is the spirit of prophecy. Peter and John had courage, yes, as witnesses of the power of resurrection, the power that raised Jesus from the dead, and of Jesus' ascension into heaven. These men saw their courage. Hallelujah. Peter and John had revelation of who Jesus Christ is. And the men realized that they had been with Jesus. Hallelujah. You need revelation, the revealed word of God. So you're going to pray for yourself for a personal revelation from the Holy Spirit. Father, in the name of Jesus, we ask this day for ourselves, for every true believer across the nations, hearing the voice of our prayer today. Lord, Father, let each man have a personal revelation of who Jesus Christ is, that Jesus is the Christ, the Son of the living God. For upon this rock, everyone who names the name of Christ is built. Let not the wise man glory in his wisdom, let not the mighty man glory in his might, nor let the rich man glory in his riches, but let him who glories glory in this, that he knows and understands you. And so, Father, we pray this day that our eyes of understanding be enlightened, Abba Father, that we may know you, filled with the knowledge of you, knowledge of your truth, and knowledge of your will for our lives, in the name of Jesus Christ. Thank you, Abba Father. In Jesus' name, amen. Acts chapter 4, verse 14 says, "And seeing the man who had been healed standing with them, they could say nothing against it." Hallelujah. Thank you, Jesus. Thank you, Lord, that the word of God, the power of God, produces standing testimonies. Every true testimony gives witness to Jesus. That man stood as a true testimony of the power of God. With revival comes healings and raises of men and ministries that have been crippled. So let us pray and thank God that as we preach the truth of Jesus across our platforms, testimonies shall abound and stand. Let us pray. Almighty God, we thank you for this is the time to show your power. We thank you that when we speak the truth about Jesus, the Holy Spirit is there giving power to the truth. Father, we pray this day that you continue to bear witness of this revival, grace, and power. We thank you, and we cannot thank you enough for all the standing testimonies of this revival, the standing testimonies of changes from the truth preached on this platform. Let the testimonies speak leaps and bounds. Let the testimonies of the changes in the lives of men show forth in the name of Jesus Christ. Let the testimonies of the outpouring of your Spirit across nations and upon all flesh speak in the name of Jesus Christ. Father, you make your ministers flames of fire. Let the revival of ministers speak in the name of Jesus Christ. Let the revived and healed stand for Jesus, giving true witness to the power of the Holy Spirit. Stand to convict the people of sin. And let the return of the souls of men to the truth of Jesus Christ speak to bring comfort to those in need of the comfort of the Holy Spirit. And let the voice of joy of salvation and of rejoicing with leaping and jumping and shouting stand and remain in the tents of the righteous. Take your glory in all these things. In Jesus' name we pray, amen. Lastly, in Acts chapter 4, verse 16, the men stood saying, "What shall we do to these men? For indeed, that a notable miracle has been done through them is evident to all who dwell in Jerusalem, and we cannot deny it." Hallelujah. And I say to you, 2 Corinthians chapter 13, verse 8 says, "For we can do nothing against the truth, but for the truth." The Bible says, "When a man's ways pleases the Lord, he makes even his enemies to be at peace with him." And so, Father, in the name of Jesus, standing on the authority of your word and by the blood of Jesus, I pray against every resistance against the truth of the word of God. Let resistances and oppositions be subdued, cast down and pulled down. For it's only by the truth of the word of God that men can be saved. And I pray, Father, that ministers, families, nations, believers will begin to love you, Lord, love Jesus with all their mind, with all their heart, with all their strength, doing that which pleases you and walking worthy of you in integrity of heart. And who shall harm them if they be followers of what is good? Thank you, Abba Father. Let your name be glorified. In Jesus' name we pray, amen and amen. Hallelujah.
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0: So God bless you everyone. Let's thank God for this time that He has given to us. Let's commit this time of prayer into His hands. Let's pray. Gracious Heavenly Father, Lord, we want to thank You, Lord, for this time that You've given us. Father God, we pray, Father, in this time as we come forth with prayer points, Lord, with our petitions, Heavenly Father. Lord, we pray, let them be according to Your will, Lord. Let us be led by Your Holy Spirit, Father God. As we stand in the gap, Lord, praying for souls, Heavenly Father, Lord, we pray we shall never neglect this ministry of reconciliation that You have appointed to Your disciples, Lord, to Your children, Heavenly Father. Lord, we desire many souls shall be accounted to us, Lord, and we shall continue to be about our Father's business, Lord. We shall not be entangled by the cares of the world, Heavenly Father, that will keep us from doing Your will, Heavenly Father. We pray, Father God, even for others, Father, that they will come and they will partake in this time of prayer, Lord, standing in the gap, Heavenly Father. We give You glory and honor and praise, Lord. We ask this prayer in Jesus' name. Amen. Amen. Let's turn our Bibles to 1 Samuel chapter 26. We start reading from verse 7. 1 Samuel chapter 26 from verse 7. And the background of the story is that Saul is chasing David and he's hunting for his life. So verse 7 says, "So David and Abishai came to the people by night, and behold, Saul lay sleeping within the trench, and his spear stuck in the ground at his bolster. But Abner and the people lay round about him. Then said Abishai to David, 'God hath delivered thine enemy into thine hand this day. Now therefore let me smite him, I pray thee, with the spear, even to the earth at once, and I will not smite him the second time.'" So, if you read this, you see Saul has been chasing David around, following him, pursuing him, which has caused David to live a life of a fugitive, live a life in the wilderness, live a life away from family, away from his hometown, homeland. You know, it's not a very pleasant situation that David is in, and solely because Saul has become his enemy and is chasing him. And we see at this point, it says, Saul is sleeping and David is right next to him. He has the opportunity. So you'll see how many things are in favor of David going ahead with the execution of Saul. It says Saul is sleeping. He's defenseless. It says David was running around because of him. David's life was in difficulty as a fugitive. And moreover, if you read ahead, verse 8, it does not help the cause. It says, "Then said Abishai to David, 'God hath delivered thine enemy into thine hand this day.'" So, a counsel being covered, wrapped around as if, you know, it is God's will for you to go ahead and kill your enemy. Then it says, "He has delivered thine enemy into thine hand. Now therefore, let me smite him, I pray thee." Another attractive offer is that you also don't need to do it. I will do it on your behalf. I will do it for you, the smiting. And then says, "I pray thee with the spear even to the earth at once, and I will not smite him the second time." So you're like, it will be a very quick, very easy death that I will give him. I won't even smite him a second time. I'll do it one clean shot. So he's almost trying to sell the idea to David that God has presented Saul on a platter. He has made it so convenient. So it must be from God. That maybe that's what God wants. We'll pray for ourselves. You know, many times the world will present sin very neatly gift wrapped before you, very conveniently placed before you, with a lot of advice supporting that you go ahead with that sin, with that wicked scheme. And we thank God for this whole instance that gives us a very practical application to how to follow the word of God. We'll pray for ourselves. First and foremost, we'll pray for the spirit of discernment for every believer, for every child of God. Not every word wrapped as the word of God is actually the word of God. For that, you need to know the word of God. You know, we'll pray even for our children. Not every convenient situation, not every convenient thing is acceptable in the sight of God. You know, so we'll make this prayer for ourselves. We'll pray, "Lord, give us a discerning spirit, Your Holy Spirit, to discern between right and wrong, between what is good in Your sight, what is acceptable in Your sight, so that we will not fall prey to the lies of the enemy. We shall not fall prey to the deceit and to the attraction of sin, of wickedness. Let's open our mouths and pray for ourselves, pray for children, pray for every believer, new and old, young and old, that we will learn to walk according to the will of God. We will have a discerning spirit to know, Lord, not everything presented. That's why Jesus said, everybody, there are many who would have said, Lord, Lord. And Christ said, I do not know you. There are many who are proclaiming things under the name of God, but God does not approve those things. So we should be able to differentiate and distinguish. Let's pray. Gracious Heavenly Father, Lord, we thank you for your word, Heavenly Father. Lord, we pray, Father God, that you would give us a discerning spirit, Lord, a spirit of discernment, Lord. Your word says, try every spirit, prove every spirit, Heavenly Father. Help us, Lord, to have that attitude, Father God, to not blindly and not swallow everything that the world presents before us, Heavenly Father. But let us continue to judge based on your word, Lord, and to discern through your Holy Spirit, Heavenly Father, things that are acceptable in your sight and things that you do not approve of, Heavenly Father. We pray, Lord, I pray for myself, I pray for my family, I pray for my children, Lord. I pray for our church, Lord. I pray for souls who are walking, who desire to please you with their lives, Heavenly Father. Lord, I pray you give them a spirit of wisdom, of knowledge, of understanding, Heavenly Father. Lord, we bind and we cast out every lying spirit, Heavenly Father, every spirit of deceit, Father God, trying to derail your people, Lord, trying to lead them astray, Heavenly Father. We praise you and we thank you, Lord. We ask this prayer in Jesus' name. Amen. Amen. 1 Samuel chapter 26 verse 9, it says, and David said to Abishai, destroy him not, for who can stretch forth his hand against the Lord's anointed and be guiltless? Hallelujah. This is why David knew what was right and what was wrong. Because he knew the word of God. He said, who can stretch out his hand against the Lord's anointed? You know, it is important for us. I thank God we have been taught again and again. It is important for you to not just know the works of God, but to know the ways of God. It is not God's way that he would anoint someone and he will leave that person exposed and not avenge the atrocities or the sins against that person. This is not the first time. This is not a scripture for David. He has not made this up on the moment that who can stretch forth his hand against the Lord's anointed. He has seen a trend from the beginning. If you see Abraham, how God protected him from Abimelech, from Pharaoh. If you see Isaac, how God protected him. If you see Jacob's life, how God, these were anointed of the Lord. You see the life of the children of Israel, how God protected them. If you read Psalm 105, you will see this scripture is quoted and you see God did not allow people. He rebuked those who wanted to do anything against the Lord's anointed. So it is important for you to know the scripture, to know the word of God, to know who God is and what he would permit and what he would not permit, what would please him. So we'll open our mouths and we'll pray for ourselves. Let us learn the word of God. Let us know the word of God. Let us spend time to know what the word of God says concerning my life, concerning my situation, concerning my business. That is how you please God. Let's open our mouths and pray for souls that they will not remain at the level of babes, but they will desire to know God, know who he is and know what he approves, so that they will live a life that pleases God. That is what you and I have been put on this earth for. Everything that was created was to give God pleasure. So we'll pray through our lives. Let us continue to give God pleasure, knowing what he desires from us. Let's pray. Gracious Heavenly Father, Lord, I thank you, Lord, for your word, Heavenly Father. Lord, I thank you, Father God, for your word that is a light unto our feet, a lamp unto our path, Father God. The psalmist said, I have hid your word in my heart so that I will not sin against you, Heavenly Father. Lord, we desire, Lord, that your word will be in our heart constantly, Heavenly Father. Let us take the time to read your word, Lord, to understand it, Lord, to meditate on it, to learn it, Heavenly Father, so that every point of choice, Lord, every moment where we have to make a decision, Lord, your word will guide us, Heavenly Father. We would know what we ought to do, Heavenly Father, because we have the knowledge of your word, Lord, because your Holy Spirit will remind us your word, Heavenly Father. We praise you and we thank you, Lord, for all that you have done, Father. We pray, Father God, none of us shall perish for lack of knowledge, Heavenly Father. I pray for our children, Lord, as they are growing up, Lord, they will take your word seriously, Lord. They will desire to learn your word and grow in it, Heavenly Father. Even for souls that have come to you, Lord, the babes, Lord, the new souls, Heavenly Father, let them understand the importance of knowing your word, Heavenly Father, so the enemy shall not be able to beguile them, Lord, by sleight of hand, Heavenly Father. We praise you and we thank you, Lord, for all that you have done. We ask this prayer in Jesus' name. Amen. Amen. Verse 10 continues, 1 Samuel 26, verse 10, it says, David said, furthermore, as the Lord liveth, the Lord shall smite him, or his day shall come to die, or he shall descend into battle and perish. Verse 11, the Lord forbid that I should stretch forth mine hand against the Lord's anointed. But I pray thee, take thou now the spear that is at his bolster and the cruse of water, and let us go. So you can clearly see, verse 10 says, David is laying down few scenarios. It says, the Lord shall smite him, or his day shall come to die, or he shall descend into battle and perish. Which means David also did not exactly know what's going to happen with him. But he knew that the Lord will not approve of David to lay his hand on Saul, who is the Lord's anointed. And so David's main agenda was, my hands should be clean. My heart should be. That's what the psalm says. Who will ascend unto the holy hill of the Lord? He who has clean hands. He who has a pure heart. So that should be your and my desire. I don't know, Lord, how this thing is going to pass, but I will not take matters into my own hands. Vengeance does not belong to me. It is not up to me now to cut corners and to, you know, take shortcuts to achieve even what God has said. It is not up to me. Let God fulfill what God has said. So we will make this prayer for ourselves. We will learn, and you need to trust God to do that. We will learn to trust God with His promises, and we will pray, Lord, in the process, let me keep my hands clean. Let my life be clean. Let my heart be clean. Let me be found acceptable in Your sight. Let's pray. Gracious Heavenly Father, Lord, I thank You, Lord, for Your promises, Lord. I thank You, Lord, for You have said, for what You have said concerning us, Heavenly Father. Lord, we pray, Father God, throughout the process, Lord, throughout this walk with You, Heavenly Father, till Your promises have come to pass in my life, Lord, let it be my desire, Lord, to keep my hands clean, Lord, to keep my ways upright, Lord, to put iniquity away from my tabernacle, Heavenly Father, to keep my heart pure, Heavenly Father. Lord, may I not put my hand into iniquity, Lord, to think that I will hasten the process, Lord, or I will speed up the process, Heavenly Father. May I never try to cut corners, Lord, or may I not try to be hasty with Your word, Heavenly Father. Let me learn how to trust You, Lord. Let me learn how to trust Your timing, Lord. I do not know how it will come to pass, but if You have said it, Lord, let me believe it, Lord, and let me trust that You will do it, Heavenly Father, at Your opportune time, Heavenly Father. We praise You and we thank You, Lord. We pray, Father, for this trust, Lord, for this faith, Heavenly Father. Lord, we thank You for Your word that has come forth, Lord. Let us not allow this evil heart of unbelief, Heavenly Father. Let us not allow the enemy to sow seeds of doubt and unbelief in our hearts, Heavenly Father. Let us wholly trust You, Father God. We praise You and we thank You, Lord, for all that You have done. We ask this prayer in Jesus' name. Amen. Amen. Let's also look at verse 23. It says, the Lord render to every man his righteousness. This is David speaking to Saul. And his faithfulness, for the Lord delivered thee into my hand today, but I would not stretch forth mine hand against the Lord's anointed. Verse 24, and behold, as thy life was much set by this day in mine eyes, so let my life be much set by in the eyes of the Lord, and let him deliver me out of all tribulation. Then Saul said to David, blessed be thou, my son David. Thou shalt both do great things and also shalt still prevail. So David went on his way and Saul returned to his place. David spared Saul's life. But David said, as I have found thy life precious in my sight. He did not say, may you find my life precious. He said, let the Lord find my life precious. So it teaches us, let everything you do, let it be done towards God. Let it be done for God. And let every expectation that you have, let it be from God. So in the end, what happens? The Lord, when your ways please Him, He even makes your enemy to be at peace with you. The same enemy who came to kill David, he said a blessing. He spoke a blessing over David's life. So let's open our mouths and pray, Lord, let me do my work as unto You, and let me have my expectation only from You, not from any man. Let's pray. Gracious Heavenly Father, Lord, I thank You, Lord, for what You have said, for what You have promised, Lord. We pray, Lord, as we walk in Your will, Lord, as we walk in obedience, Heavenly Father, let everything that we do, Father God, let it be done unto You, Heavenly Father. Lord, let me be faithful to You first, Heavenly Father, so that my expectation will also be only from You, Lord. Let us not give ourselves to any man, Lord, just like Jesus taught us, Heavenly Father, but let us put our complete trust in You, Father God. We thank You, Lord, for You are not unjust to forget our labor of love, Heavenly Father, but You reward us, Heavenly Father, at the right time, abundantly, Father God. We praise You and we thank You, Lord. We ask this prayer in Jesus' name. Amen. Amen.
1: God bless you, everyone. Let's turn our Bibles to 1 Samuel chapter 2, and I will read from verse 12. 1 Samuel chapter 2, and I will read from verse 12. And over here it talks about the priest Eli, and it talks about his sons. And it says in verse 12, Now the sons of Eli were corrupt. They did not know the Lord. So over here we see that Eli, who was a priest, he had two sons. And it talks about his sons, and it says that the sons of Eli were corrupt and they did not know the Lord. It's very strange, it's very alarming that they are the priest's son, and yet the Bible talks about that they did not know the Lord. They were in the house of the Lord, and yet they did not know the Lord. They were serving the Lord. They were taking all the sacrifices, and yet they did not know the Lord. And so there could be people who are probably going to church, who are singing songs, who are clapping hands, but yet they do not have a relationship with God. Yet they do not know God. Doesn't mean that you are closer to godly things, or it doesn't mean that you are closer to godly people, that you know that you have a relationship with God. So we'll pray for souls, we'll pray for such, we'll pray for ourselves, we'll pray for our children. I will know the Lord, I will know Him personally, I will have a closer. The Bible says, it is good for me to draw near to the Lord. So we'll pray for souls, we'll pray for people. Let them love the Lord their God with all their hearts, with all their minds, with all their strength. Let souls draw near to the Lord their God. Let them know that He is God. So we'll pray for souls who are probably in and around churches, who are probably around spiritual things, but yet they do not have a close, a deep, a personal relationship with Jesus Christ. We'll pray for such that let them receive Jesus Christ as their Lord and Savior. Let them have a personal relationship with Him. Let them taste and see for themselves that He is good. Let's open our mouth and pray. Father God, we thank You, we praise You, we magnify Your name, Lord. Lord, we pray for people, we pray for souls, Father God. Lord, who may know You, Father God, but they do not know You personally, Father God, who have not accepted You as their Lord, Father God, who have not accepted You as Jesus Christ, the Savior of the world, Father God. Lord, we pray for such, Father God. Let them draw near to You, Father God. Lord, we pray for such, Father God. Let them taste and see that the Lord is good, Father God. Lord, we pray, Lord, we shall love You, Lord, with all our hearts, with all our minds, with all our strength, Father God. Let them know, Lord, that You are the Lord. You are the Creator of heaven and earth, Father God. Let them know, Father God, it is You who has created them, Father God. Lord, we pray for souls, Father God. When they come to the house of the Lord, Father God, they shall behold Your beauty, Father God. They will come inquiring in Your temple, Father God. Lord, we pray, Lord, for such to have a deeper, a personal relationship with You, Father God. Lord, let them know, Lord, for You are looking for people who worship You in spirit and in truth, Father God. Lord, we pray, Lord, they will not just come superficially, Father God, to waste time, Father God, for time past, Father God, but Lord, we pray, Lord, they will incline their ears, their hearts will be yielded to You, Lord. Lord, we thank You, we praise You, we magnify Your name, Lord. We ask this prayer in Jesus' mighty name. Amen. And verse 13 says, and the priest's customs with the people was that when any man offered a sacrifice, the priest's servant would come with a three-pronged flesh hook in his hand while the meat was boiling. Then he would thrust it into the pan or kettle or cauldron or pot, and the priest would take for himself all that the flesh hook brought up. So they did in Shiloh to all the Israelites who came there. Verse 15, also before they burned the fat, the priest's servant would come and say to the man who sacrificed, give meat for roasting to the priest, for he will not take boiled meat from you but raw. And if the man said to him, they should really burn the fat first, then you may take as much as your heart desires, he would then answer him, no, but you must give it now, and if not, I will take it by force. And verse 17, therefore the sin of the young men was very great before the Lord, for men abhorred the offering of the Lord. So over here we see that these sons of Eli, I mean, they were in deep sin. When people came to offer sacrifices, this offering was to the Lord. But instead of letting the offering to God, they were taking it first. And, you know, the Bible says that the fat goes to the Lord because that's the best. It goes to the Lord. They wanted to take the fat. And if the people would not give them, they would forcefully take it to them, take it from them. And so there are many who are probably serving God, but they've actually made it a business. It is a money-making business. There are many so-called pastors, leaders, evangelists who are saying that they are servants of the Lord, who call themselves servant of the Lord, but they are actually serving their own bellies. They are robbing people their monies. They come in sheep's clothing, but they are actually wolves. So we'll pray for such. Let them have the fear of the Lord. Let them serve God. Let them know that when they seek God first, when they seek His righteousness, all these things God will add. God knows what we need for life and godliness. So they don't need to go about doing all this. They don't need to go about stealing of God. So we'll pray for such, that God will raise such men, such pastors, such leaders, such evangelists, such people who will genuinely serve the Lord their God, who will genuinely, you know, worship the Lord in spirit and in truth, who will spread the word, who will be about the business, God's business, winning souls for the kingdom of God, who will teach the word of God. We'll pray, let such people, let their hearts be turned. We'll pray for such. Lord, you touch their hearts. Let them have the fear of God. Let's open our mouth and pray for such. Father God, we thank you, we praise you, we magnify your name, Father God. Lord, we pray for such people, Father God, who are so-called pastors, leaders, evangelists, Father God. But Lord, we pray, Lord, they have made it a business, Father God. They are filling up their own bellies, Father God. They are robbing your people, Father God. Lord, we pray for such, Father God. Let them have the fear of God, Father God. Lord, we pray, Lord, you touch their hearts, you touch their minds, Father God. Let their hearts and minds be renewed, Father God. Let them have the fear of God, Father. Lord, we pray, Lord, let them genuinely serve you, Father God. Let them serve you faithfully, Father God. Let them teach your people your word, Father God. Let them be those who will win souls for your kingdom, Father God. Lord, we pray that let them make disciples of all nations, Father God. Lord, we pray for such, Lord. Let them genuinely labor for your kingdom, Father God. Lord, we pray for ourselves, Father God, as we are laborers in the vineyard, Father God. May none of us derail, Father God. Let us continue faithfully doing, Father God, what we are doing, Father God. May none of us derail, Father God. May none of us be corrupt, Father God. But Lord, we pray, Lord, we will continue to be genuine, Father God. We will continue to win souls. We will continue to stand in the gap and pray for souls, Father God. Lord, we pray, Lord, we will continue to speak boldly, unadulterated word of God, Father God. Lord, you continue to bless us. You continue to give us the wisdom, Father God. And may we continue to grow more in you, Father God. Lord, we thank you. We praise you. We magnify your name, Lord. We ask this prayer in Jesus' mighty name. Amen. Verse 18 says, "But Samuel ministered before the Lord, even as a child, wearing a linen ephod." So we see the testimony of Eli's sons, and there is an altogether a different testimony of Samuel. Although he was a child, it says, "But Samuel ministered before the Lord, even as a child." Although he was a child, but he was still ministering the Lord his God. He was faithfully doing, although he was a child. And so it doesn't matter what is your age. What matters is what you are doing. Is that genuine? Are you doing it faithfully? Are you doing it with all your heart, with all your mind, with all your strength? And also it doesn't matter the environment. The environment in which Samuel was growing, he did not have good examples to follow. But yet he was away from that. He did not let this influence him, his behavior. So we'll pray for ourselves. It doesn't matter what level, what age, what environment you are in. You know, the Bible says that salvation is personal. You know, we need to work out our salvation with fear and trembling. We're not going to go into heaven into pastor's account or pastora's account or into somebody else's account. We have to work out our own salvation with fear and trembling. So we'll pray for ourselves. We will continue serving the Lord with all trueness, with all faithfulness. We will not be able to give that excuse, "Oh, my friends were not good," or "I did not have good examples around me." I know the Lord myself. I know the word of God. God has given his word freely. So it is my duty to read the word of God, to know the will of God. We'll pray for ourselves. I will be obedient to the word of God. Let none of us give any excuses. We know the word of God for ourselves. Let's open our mouth and pray. Father God, we thank you. We praise you. We magnify your name, Father God. Lord, we commit ourselves into your hands, Father God. Lord, we pray, Lord, as we have heard your word, as we have read your word, Father God, we shall be obedient children, Father God. We shall continue to serve you in spirit and in truth, Lord. We shall worship you in spirit and in truth, Father God. Father God, Lord, we pray, Lord, wherever you have placed us, Father God, we shall be the light, Father God. Let us be a good example, Father God, shining for your glory, Father God. Lord, it doesn't matter the environment around us, Father God. I will not let that influence me, Father God, or my children, Father God. I shall continue to faithfully do, Father God, what we are doing, Father God. We will continue to obey the word of God. We will continue to do the will of God, Father God. Lord, it doesn't matter the age. It doesn't matter the environment, Father God. May nothing stop us, Father God.
2: God, from serving you. May nothing stop us from being obedient to your word, Father God. Lord, and we pray for ourselves, Father God, that we shall serve you with all gladness, Father God. We shall work out our salvation with fear and trembling, Father God. We thank you, we praise you, we magnify your name, Lord. We ask this prayer in Jesus' mighty name. Amen. And verse 19 says, moreover, his mother used to make him a little robe and bring it to him year by year when she came up with her husband to offer the yearly sacrifice. And Eli would bless Elkanah and his wife and say, the Lord give you descendants from this woman for the loan that was given to the Lord, that they would go to their own home. Verse 21, and the Lord visited Hannah so that she conceived and bore three sons and two daughters. Meanwhile, the child Samuel grew before the Lord. Hallelujah. So if you read chapter 1, we know that Hannah was barren. She had no child. But she, year by year, she would go to the house of the Lord. She would weep before the Lord. She would cry out her heart before the Lord. And the Lord answered her prayer. And what did Hannah do? Her first child, she gave it unto the Lord. She surrendered that child. She gave it as an offering, as a service to the Lord. But you know what? You can never outgive God. She gave Samuel to God. And look in verse 20. One, she said that she bore three sons and two daughters. God is not unrighteous to forget your labor of love. You can never outgive God. Your time, your talent, your children, whatever it is, God knows how to bless it. But you need to give it first to God. You know, people say, oh, I don't have time, or I don't have, you know, my salary is not increasing. Are you giving your tithe? Are you giving your time to God? My children are not doing well. Are you bringing your children? Are they hearing the word of God? You need to give God first, and then God will bless that. So we'll pray for ourselves, whatever it is, little or however it is, give it to the Lord. God knows how to bless you. He knows how to do things exceedingly, abundantly for you and for me. So we'll pray for ourselves. Don't hold anything back. Let us serve the Lord joyfully, gladly. Let's give him everything. For God is not unrighteous to forget our labor of love. So let us continue laboring in the Lord. For we know that our reward is from the Lord. Let's open our mouth and pray. Father God, we thank you, we praise you, we magnify your name, Lord. Lord, we thank you, Lord, for you are good, Father God, and you do good, Father God. Lord, we thank you for all that you have done, Father God. Lord, we pray, Lord, we shall continue to serve you with gladness, Father God. We will serve you with our times, with our talent, with our children, with our households, Father God. We will worship you, Father God, for we know, Lord, Lord, you are not unrighteous, Father God. Lord, we thank you, Lord, for all that you have done, Father God. Lord, we pray, Lord, we will continue worshiping you. We will continue to put a hand in the plow. May none of us look back, Father God. For we know, Lord, that you are able to bless whatever we have committed into your hands, Lord. You do things exceedingly, abundantly, ever we can ask or think, Father God. Lord, we thank you. We bless your name, Lord. We ask this prayer in Jesus' mighty name. Amen. Amen.
3: God bless you, everyone. We thank God for all the prayers. Let's open Isaiah chapter 53, Isaiah chapter 53, and I will read verse 1. It says, who has believed our report, and to whom has the arm of the Lord been revealed? Hallelujah. Who has believed the report of the Lord? We'll pray for souls, we'll pray that souls shall receive, they shall believe in the name of Jesus Christ, as we have heard that there shall be no heart of unbelief. An unbelief heart is an evil heart. We are going to pray as the word of God is going forth and souls are receiving the word of God. As many as receiving the word of God will pray, they shall believe in the name of Jesus Christ. If they will believe, they will be saved. They and their household will be saved. Hallelujah. We'll pray for their heart, because scripture says that with heart one believes unto righteousness. Hallelujah. With heart they need to believe in Christ. We'll pray for souls that as the word of God going forth, they shall believe in the name of Jesus Christ, who is the Son of the living God. He is the Messiah and he is coming soon. Hallelujah. We are still praying for the souls that they shall regard the word of God in their heart. When the word of God is coming forth, it is coming with the power of God. And as we have heard, the word of God is coming with the peace of God. If they will not receive the word of God, they will not have the peace of God in their life. So souls shall know that it is in believing they will have eternal life and life abundantly. Hallelujah. So let's open our mouth and pray. Father God, we thank you. We give you glory, honor and all praise, Lord. Lord, we pray for souls, King of glory, that they shall believe in the name of Jesus Christ, Father God. They shall believe that Jesus died on the cross for their sins, O Lord God, for the remission of their sins, Father God.
4: God. He shed his blood, Father God. Lord, we pray, King of glory, as your word is going forth, Lord, we pray, as your word says that who has believed our report, Lord, we pray that soul shall receive Jesus Christ, Father God. They shall receive the gospel of Jesus Christ, Father God. Lord, we pray that from north, south, east and west, Father God, soul shall come to accept Christ, Father God. They shall believe in the name of Jesus Christ, Lord. For with heart one believe unto righteousness, my Lord, and with mouth confession is made unto salvation, Lord. Lord, we pray, Father God, that you take away every stony heart, Lord, and give them the heart of flesh which will receive Christ in their life, Father God. Lord, we pray that there shall be no heart of unbelief, Lord, because unbelief provokes you, Father God. Lord, souls shall know that they have to please you, Father God, that they shall not provoke you by living their life anyhow, O Lord God. Lord, we pray for our loved ones, Father God, that they shall not take this day for granted, Father God. They shall not take this grace for granted. As they have life, they shall receive Christ, Father God. They shall know that Jesus is the living bread, O Lord God. And whoever comes to you, Father God, must believe, O Lord God. Lord, we pray, King of glory, that they shall know that without Christ there is no life. Jesus is the Messiah, the Son of the living God, Father God. Lord, we pray that they shall believe in you and they shall walk in your ways, Father God. Lord, we pray for souls when they hear your word, Father God. They shall pray that they shall believe in you, Father God. Lord, we pray you help their unbelief, O Lord God. Deliver them from all unbelief, Father God. Lord, we pray, Father God, that your word shall reach to every nation, O Lord God, and deliver people who are having doubt, O Lord God. Lord, we thank you. We give you glory, honor, and all praise. In Jesus' mighty name we pray. Amen. Hallelujah. It says that who has believed our report and to whom has the arm of the Lord been revealed. Hallelujah. So it has been revealed to those who has believed the report of the Lord, those who have believed in Jesus Christ. So we are still praying. 1 Corinthians chapter 1 verse 18 says, for the message of the cross is foolishness to those who are perishing, but to us who are being saved, it is the power of God. So the message of cross is the power of God. We'll pray that soul shall not take this message for granted. If they will not believe, they will perish. But if they will believe, they will be saved, they and their household. So we are going to pray that God will open every eye. God will open every understanding that they may know that without Christ there is no life. Hallelujah. And we are also going to pray that as we have believed, we shall not be ashamed. Hallelujah. On the gospel of our Lord Jesus Christ, because it is the power of God to salvation for everyone who believes. Hallelujah. So we are going to pray that we will continue to speak the message. We will continue to share the gospel of our Lord Jesus Christ. We will not keep quiet. We will continue to publish it wherever we go. Hallelujah. For he has given his word and he has healed us and he has delivered us from all our destruction. We are going to pray that souls, when they hear the word of God, they shall carry their cross and follow Christ. It doesn't matter whatever it takes, but they shall know that with Christ they have eternal life. Hallelujah. So let's open our mouth and pray. Father God, we thank you. We give you all glory, honor and all praise, Father God. For you are rich in your love. You are rich in your mercies, Father God. With you there is forgiveness, my Lord. And with you there is life, Father God. With you there is mercy. Father God, Lord, we pray for souls, Abba Father. We pray for our loved ones who has not accepted Jesus Christ in their life yet, O Lord God. In our workplaces, O Lord God, in this land of living, in our neighborhood, Lord. Lord, they shall not refuse the message of cross, Father God, but they shall believe with all their heart, Father God, and they shall confess from their mouth, O Lord God. In the name of Jesus Christ, every knee shall bow and every tongue confess that Jesus is the Son of the living God, Father God. Lord, your word says that the gospel of Jesus Christ, it is the power of you, Father God. It is your power, Father God. It is the power of God to salvation for everyone who believes, O Lord God. So Lord, we pray, King of glory, that soul shall believe in the name of Jesus Christ, Father God. We pray, Father God, that their mind shall be opened, O Lord God. For your word says, King of glory, whose mind the God of this age has blinded, that they may not believe, lest the light of the gospel of the glory of Christ, who is the image of God, should shine on them, Lord. Lord, we pray, King of glory, as your word is going forth, Father God, we pray souls shall receive it from their heart, Father God. Lord, we pray that they shall confess with their mouth that the Lord Jesus Christ and believe in their heart that God has raised Jesus Christ from dead they shall be saved, Father God. Lord, we pray, King of Glory, that you fill them, give them the spirit of wisdom, O Lord God. Give them the spirit of revelation in the knowledge of you, Jesus Christ. Open the eyes of their understanding, Father God. Lord, we pray, Father God, they shall come to the saving knowledge of your truth, Father God, that they shall know that there is one God and one mediator between man and God, that is Christ Jesus, Father God. Lord, we thank you, we give you all glory, honor and all praise. In Jesus' mighty name we pray. Amen. Hallelujah. We are still praying Isaiah chapter 53. I will read verse 2. It says, "For he shall grow up before him as a tender plant, and as a root out of dry ground. He has no form of comeliness, and when we see him, there is no beauty that we should desire him. He is despised and rejected by men, a man of sorrows and acquainted with grief, and we hid, as it were, our faces from him. He was despised and we did not esteem him." Hallelujah. So it talks about Jesus Christ, that how he came. He came in humility. And it says that there was no beauty attached to him. When he was taking our sorrows, our sin upon him, there was no beauty to it. And he was despised at every point. He was despised by all. He became a man of sorrow. And you know, scripture says in Luke chapter 24, I will quickly read. And verse 46, when Jesus was talking to his disciple, he said that, "Thus it is written, and thus it was necessary for the Christ to suffer and to rise from the dead the third day." It was necessary for Jesus Christ to die on the cross for the remission of our sins. So we're going to thank Jesus Christ and we're going to pray, "Lord, we thank you, for you have loved the world so much that you gave your only begotten Son for me and for my household, for everyone, that whosoever believes in him should not perish but have everlasting life." We're going to thank God for Jesus Christ, who died on the cross for my sin, for your sin, and he gave us right to become his children. Hallelujah. And he has given us eternal life with Christ. We have heavenly inheritance, which is reserved for everyone who has loved God's appearing. The crown of glory is prepared for every one of us. If we do not look back, if we continue to follow Christ, we will receive the crown of glory. So we are going to pray with Philippians chapter 2, and I will read from verse 1 very quickly. It says, "Let this mind be in you, which was also in Christ Jesus, who being in the form of God did not consider it robbery to be equal with God, but made himself of no reputation, taking the form of a bond servant and coming in the likeness of men, and being found in appearance as a man, he humbled himself and became obedient to the point of death, even the death of the cross. Therefore, God also has highly exalted him and given him the name which is above every name, that at the name of Jesus Christ, every knee shall bow, of those in heaven and of those on earth and of those under the earth, and that every tongue should confess that Jesus Christ is Lord, to the glory of God the Father." So we're going to pray that we will continue to look up to Jesus. He is the author and the finisher of our faith, and we will not be shaken. Hallelujah. We are praying that we shall have the mind of Christ, we shall be humble like Christ, we shall be obedient like Christ, and we shall continue to look up to those things which are above, where Christ is seated. He is seated at the right hand of God, and he is interceding for you, for me, for our household, for the entire world. Let's open our mouth and pray. Father God, we thank you. We give you all glory, honor and all praise, Lord. We thank you, Jesus, that you came for us. You died on the cross for us. We pray, Lord, that we shall have this mind of Christ in us, Lord. We shall be like Christ, Father God, the way we talk, the way we live our life, the way we behave, O Lord God. The way we are serving you, Lord, we shall serve you with all our heart, with all our soul, with all our strength, Lord. Lord, as we have put our hand on plow, we shall not look back, Father God. For you take no pleasure in somebody who looks back, Father God. Lord, we pray, Father God, that every one of us shall continue to walk in the obedience to your word to please you, Lord. We shall be obedient like Christ, O Lord God. Every point, Lord, we shall continue to keep your word, Father God. Lord, we pray, King of glory, that as the ministry which you have given to us, Lord, we shall do it with all our heart, Father God. Your grace is sufficient for your people, O Lord God. We know that you are with us, Father God, as your hand of mercy is upon us, King of glory. Lord, we pray for every one of us, King of glory, that we shall not be ashamed of the gospel of our Lord Jesus Christ, my Lord. For it is the power of God unto salvation for everyone who believes, Lord. Lord, we pray this message we shall preach, we shall share wherever we go, Lord, without looking back, Father God, without thinking that who is accepting and who is not accepting, Father God. But we will do it as unto you, Father God. For it is not your will, my Lord, for any to perish, Father God. And that is why you have called us out of darkness into your marvelous light, that we may show forth your praises, Father God. We thank you, we give you glory, honor, and all praise. In Jesus' mighty name we pray. Amen.
0: God bless you, everyone. Let's turn our Bibles to Exodus chapter 32. Exodus 32 from verse 1. It says, "And when the people saw that Moses delayed to come down out of the mount, the people gathered themselves together unto Aaron and said unto him, Up, make us gods which shall go before us. For as for this Moses, the man that brought us up out of the land of Egypt, we wot not what is become of him." We thank God. Yes. If you really read the scripture, I don't know what to say, but you see, it's these people that has been spoken about, these people have seen what God has done. He have seen the power of God. They have seen him deliver them from Egypt, parted the Red Sea, the same God who provided them manna, who has given them water. These people, you know, they have a heart of unbelief, impatience, you know, whatever you want to say. These people were really, like the scripture says, they were stiff-necked. You know, they just didn't want to wait. They wanted everything now. You know, and it says when they saw that the man Moses delayed to come down out of heaven, they decided, like, you know, they start commanding Aaron, who is now in charge, and says, "Up, you know, make us gods who will go forth before us." And it doesn't stop there. They say, "As for this man Moses." So you see, all the fear, all the reverence that God had actually showed even for the man of God, these people have completely forgotten it. And you know, they say that, "Up, make us gods who will lead us now into the place that we've gone." They're going to make this prayer. You know, there are so many people today who are impatient when God is in the process of working and doing something good for them. Their hearts are, you know, like we've heard the message, they have a heart, evil heart of unbelief. They are impatient. They do not know to wait on God. And the reason is, they have not really learned what the heart of God is. You know, they have not come to the understanding of what the love, what the goodness of God is, because they want to see God operate now in their situation. They're going to pray, you know, that people shall come to this understanding, souls will come to this understanding to first know who God is, that when God continues to move, when he continues to show forth his word, they will learn to honor God, they will learn to fear God. And also we're going to make this prayer that people will learn to fear the under-shepherds that God has put in spiritual authority over them. You know, in their anxiety, in their anxiousness, when they do not receive counsel or when they do not receive a word, what they want to hear, they tend to do foolish things. We are going to pray, we shall not be like those. And souls will learn to wait on God, because waiting on God is a glorious thing, because when God reveals himself, there is a great testimony. Let's open our mouths and pray for souls. Heavenly Father, we give you thanks, we give you praise, Lord. Lord, we thank you, Lord, that you are a faithful God, Lord. Lord, you have done wondrous things in the past, you still do them today, Lord, and you will continue to do it, Lord. Lord, we pray for souls, Lord, Heavenly Father, Lord, that they will have a heart, Lord, to wait patiently on you, Lord, Heavenly Father, Lord. We thank you, Lord, your word continues to give us this confidence, Lord, that your vision, Lord, it shall speak, Lord. The word that you have spoken, it shall come to pass, Lord. It shall accomplish the purpose which you have sent it forth, O Lord, Heavenly Father, Lord. As we are praying for souls, Lord, Lord, let they learn to wait on you, Lord. Because your word says, those who wait on the Lord, they shall renew their strength, O Lord, Heavenly Father, Lord. We pray, Lord, souls will not grow weary, Lord. They shall not do anything that is displeasing to you, Lord, Heavenly Father. They shall not create for themselves, Lord, false gods, O Lord, or idols, Lord, that will draw them away from you, Lord, Heavenly Father, Lord. But they will learn to patiently wait on you, Lord, Heavenly Father, Lord. We also pray, Lord, for souls, Lord, for ourselves, Lord, that we will learn, Lord, to give respect and honor, Lord, to the spiritual authority that you have set over us, O Lord, Heavenly Father, Lord. We will not speak against it, O Lord, Heavenly Father, Lord. We will give reverence where it is due, Lord, Heavenly Father.
5: We even pray for souls, Lord, Heavenly Father, that their hearts will be open to receive counsel, to receive obedience, Lord, Heavenly Father, Lord, from all the spiritual authority, Lord, when it is coming from you, Lord, Heavenly Father, Lord. We pray, Lord, Heavenly Father, Lord, they will learn to respect and honor your authority above all things, O Lord, that your name may be glorified. We give you thanks, we give you praise, in Jesus' mighty name. Amen. Verse 2 says, And Aaron said unto them, Break off the golden earrings which are in the ears of your wives, of your sons, and of your daughters, and bring them unto me. And all the people broke off the golden earrings which were in their ears, and brought them unto Aaron. And he received them at their hand, and fashioned it with a graving tool, after he had made it a molten calf. And they said, These be thy gods, O Israel, which brought thee up out of the land of Egypt. And when Aaron saw it, he built an altar before it. And Aaron made proclamation and said, Tomorrow is a feast of the Lord. And they rose up early in the morning and offered burnt offerings and brought peace offerings. And the people sat down to eat and to drink and rose up to play. Hallelujah. You see, it's just a few chapters earlier, you know, in Exodus 20, we see, you know, when the Lord is giving the Ten Commandments, you know, the very first one, he says, I am the Lord thy God, which has brought thee out of the land of Egypt, out of the house of bondage. Thou shalt have no other gods before me. Thou shalt not make unto thee any graven image or any likeness of anything that is in heaven above, or that is in the earth beneath, or that is in the water underneath the earth. Thou shalt not bow down thyself to them, nor serve them, for I, the Lord thy God, am a jealous God, visiting the iniquity of thy fathers upon the children unto the third and fourth generations of them that hate me, and show mercy unto thousands of them that love me and keep my commandments. You know, and if you go down to verse 22 of the chapter 20, it says, And the Lord said unto Moses, Thus thou shalt say unto the children of Israel, You have seen that I have talked with you from heaven. You shall not make with me gods of silver, neither shall you make unto you gods of gold. It is not far long that, you know, God has spoken this word and revealed it to the children of Israel. But the first thing, you know, in their impatience, in their delay of waiting for Moses, they choose to immediately go into idolatry. And that is what the state of souls is today, when, you know, they are impatient, when they do not have that heart or ears to wait on God. They tend to mold up for themselves, God for themselves. They tend to walk in their own wisdom. They tend to walk in their own understanding. And in doing so, they walk in rebellion against the word of God. They think that they're doing God a favor. But you know what is surprising is Aaron over here, he gives in to the people over here. You know, instead of having, you know, taking authority over here and rebuking them and telling them to wait on God, he actually gives in to them. He is the one who tells them to bring in all their earrings. You see, the heart of the people is such that when Aaron tells them, they come and give freely, you know, they do not stop. You know, so the heart of people is always to do what is told to them. So if there is false counsel, you know, if there is a false word that is given to them, people will just accept it as it is. So we're going to pray for ministers that they will learn to speak the truth, truth that shall set people free. They shall not give in fear to what people want. You know, in today's end times, there are many ministers who want to build congregations of people who do not know the Lord, you know, and there are flocks who are just thinking that they're serving God, but God is not in the midst of them. They think that they're serving God and doing God a favor, you know, with their worship, with their praise, but God is far from them because they are operating in lawlessness. We're going to pray for souls that their hearts shall be open to discern the truth. And we're going to pray for ministers that they will learn to rebuke people when they are at fault, you know. People shall not be in the business of trying to build congregations, but they shall speak the word of God in truth, because it is the truth that can set people free. And if they do not stand for the truth, there are many people who will walk in darkness. You know, they will choose the broad path of destruction. Let's open our mouths and pray for ministers that they will speak the truth without any fear. Let's open our mouths and pray. Heavenly Father, we give you thanks. We give you praise, Lord. Lord, we pray, Lord, for all those who are in authority, Lord, all those who are ministering, O Lord, Heavenly Father, Lord. Lord, they will not cower in fear, Lord, to what the needs of the congregation are, Lord. But they will remember, Lord, that they are ministers of yours, Lord, that they are mouthpieces and oracles of you, O Lord, Heavenly Father, Lord. When they open their mouths to speak, Lord, Heavenly Father, it shall be your word, Lord, the unadulterated word of God, Lord. Heavenly Father, there are so many places today, Lord, Heavenly Father, where your word, Lord, has become, Lord, Heavenly Father, a means of gospel, Lord, to satisfy the bellies, Lord, of many false ministers, O Lord, Heavenly Father, Lord. And there are many people who are going astray, Lord, who are willingly coming coming, O Lord Heavenly Father, but they are walking in disobedience, O Lord Heavenly Father, Lord. Lord, there is no knowledge of your word being spoken in these places, Lord, and there are so many people, O Lord, who are going astray, Lord. Our prayer, our desire for these souls, O Lord Heavenly Father, Lord, is that they will come to the understanding of knowing who you are, O Lord Heavenly Father, Lord, that they will not sin, Lord, that they will not do anything, O Lord Heavenly Father, that displeases or dishonors you, O Lord Heavenly Father.

God already knows everything. You know, God was ready to pour out the wrath. That's what it says. The thought of God was to consume these people. But we thank God for the heart of Moses, you know. He stood in the gap to intercede, you know. He stood in the gap and said, you know, Lord, these are your people. These are not my people. You know, why do you want the Egyptians to say that? Because he couldn't consume them here. He's taken them in the wilderness. We are going to pray that there will always be a Moses who will intercede for the people. We're going to pray, you know, we shall always have that heart of compassion to intercede for those who are lost. There are so many people who we encounter who are walking astray, who are walking in sin. Let us always have this heart of compassion to continue to pray for them, to continue to take it to the Lord, that the Lord will continue to show mercy and compassion to them. And we thank God, you know, the word says the Lord repented of the evil which he thought to do unto, you know, unto his people. You know, the Lord is always gracious, willing to show mercy, but it's important that there is always someone to stand in the gap. So let us pray that as we have gathered together to pray for souls, the Lord will continue to show mercy, that the Lord will turn people from the evil, you know, that is coming upon them, from the darkness that is reserved for them, that they will turn from this evil ways and turn to the Lord when there is light. Let's open our mouths and pray. Heavenly Father, we give you thanks. We give you praise, Lord. Lord, we bless your name, Lord. We thank you that you are a God of mercy, compassion, Lord, Heavenly Father, Lord, that it never stops, Lord, from generation to generation. We pray for each and every one of us, Lord. Let us continue to have a heart of mercy, a heart of compassion, Lord. For such was even our Lord and Savior, Jesus Christ, Lord. We pray, Lord, may we continue to operate with this counsel, with this wisdom, Lord, to continue to pray for souls, Lord, for those who are lost, Lord, Heavenly Father, who are choosing, Lord, to walk in the broad way of destruction, Lord, Heavenly Father, Lord, who are walking in death, O Lord Heavenly Father, our prayer, our desire, Lord, when the door is still open, when there is still hope, O Lord Heavenly Father, we will continue to pray for them, Lord. We will continue to speak forth your word, O Lord Heavenly Father, Lord. We will not condone sin, Lord Heavenly Father, but we will speak your word, Lord, that will be able to set people free, Lord Heavenly Father. Give us this heart, Lord, to always be willing to pray, Lord, for those who are lost, Lord. We will not get tired of doing this, Lord Heavenly Father. For this reason, you have given us this ministry of reconciliation, Lord Heavenly Father. We give you thanks, we give you praise. In Jesus' mighty name. Amen. Let's go down to verse 21. It says, and Moses said unto Aaron, what did this people unto thee that thou hast brought so great a sin upon them? And Aaron said, let not the anger of my Lord wax hot. Thou knowest the people that they are set on mischief. For they said unto me, make us gods which shall go before us. For as for this Moses, the man who brought us up out of the land of Egypt, we wot not what is become of him. Verse 24. And I said unto them, whosoever hath any gold, let them break it off. So they gave it to me when I cast it into the fire, and then came out this calf. Hallelujah. So you see, Moses, he shows a heart of compassion when he's in the presence of God. But now, you know, when he comes down in the midst of the people, you know, his anger has waxed hot. You know, he's not just staying calm over there. You know, he's openly rebuked. You know, he broke the tablets that God has given. He made the people do it. But he directly confronted Aaron. If you see verse 31, it says, Moses said unto Aaron, what did this people do unto thee that thou hast brought so great a sin upon them? You know, he directly confronted Aaron and told, it is you who have brought the sin upon this people. You know, you who have been operating should have known what to do. What have they done to them? We are going to pray, you know, for ministers that, like people

0: They will not do anything to serve itching ears, because today there are many people who are stiff-necked, who want to hear a false gospel, and there are many ministers who are giving unto that. We are going to pray the word of God shall continue to rebuke these people. There will be a man of God who will arise and speak the truth and confront them. They will not keep quiet. Let's open our mouths and pray. Heavenly Father, we give you thanks. We give you praise, Lord Heavenly Father. We thank you, Lord, that every word of yours, Lord, it is inspired by you, Lord Heavenly Father, Lord. It is profitable, O Lord Heavenly Father, Lord, for rebuke, for instruction in righteousness, Lord, for training, O Lord Heavenly Father, so that the man of God may be equipped unto every good work, Lord. Your word comes, Lord, as reproof, as a word of correction, Lord Heavenly Father. We pray, Lord, for all these ministers, Lord, who are operating in folly, Lord, who are bringing sin upon their congregations, Lord, by choosing to operate in folly, Lord. We pray, Lord, may your word come forth and rebuke them, Lord. Let it reprove them, O Lord Heavenly Father, Lord, so that they may know, Lord Heavenly Father, Lord, that they are causing their congregation to walk in sin, to walk in folly, Lord Heavenly Father. There are so many people today, Lord, who are walking in sin, Lord, because your word is not being preached in truth, O Lord Heavenly Father, Lord. We pray, Lord, may your word be spoken in truth in these places, Lord. All these false prophets, false ministers, O Lord Heavenly Father, our prayer, our desire, Lord Heavenly Father, is that they will be rebuked, Lord, through your word, O Lord Heavenly Father, that there will be a Moses who will arise, Lord, and confront them, O Lord Heavenly Father, Lord, and tell them, Lord, the errors of their ways, O Lord, so that people will turn back to you, Lord Heavenly Father. Lord, that your name may be glorified, Lord, that no sin will come upon your people, O Lord, and people who are walking in darkness may come to the knowledge of your truth, Lord. Let your name be glorified in Jesus' mighty name. Amen.
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that men may hear the truth, come to the light of the truth, and walk in the truth. 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

Revival now. A revival and awakening call. Ministers, families, nations, and leaders of nations, light has dawned. Come and let us return to our God. The Gospel of Matthew chapter 4 from verse 13 to 17 impresses this, that Jesus, leaving Nazareth, came and dwelt in Capernaum, which is by the sea, in the regions of Zebulun and Naphtali, that it might be fulfilled, which was spoken by Isaiah the prophet, saying, the land of Zebulun and the land of Naphtali, by the way of the sea beyond

the Jordan, Galilee of the Gentiles. The people who sat in darkness have seen a great light. And upon those who sat in the region and shadow of death, light has dawned. And verse 17 impresses this, that from that time, Jesus began to preach and say, repent, for the kingdom of heaven is at hand. 1 Peter 2 verse 24 says, Jesus himself bore our sins in his body on the cross, so that we might die to sin and live in righteousness. By his stripes, you are healed. Jesus paid the penalty for our sinful actions. He was wounded for our transgressions, bruised for our iniquities, chastised for our peace. If Jesus had not willingly endured the death on the cross, we would have remained lost in our sins and in darkness eternally. But because of the cross, we are free from paying for our own transgressions and from the power of sin to poison our hearts and lives. Revival accords us the impact of Jesus' accomplishment by his life, his sayings, his teachings, his doings, and his death on the cross. Revival is both for our spiritual and physical healing. Jesus is calling us now to live holily and righteously. And see, immediately after in Matthew 4:18, Jesus called four fishermen and said, follow me and I will make you fishers of men. You that God has quickened to eternal life in Christ Jesus, why not come and let us follow Jesus and live the resurrected life? The entrance of the word gives light and gives understanding to the simple. To minister is Dr. Ihemen Dukwe. Dr. Ihemen Dukwe has been a missionary for more than 21 years and preaches the word of God pure and unadulterated, so that the faith of men will not be on enticing words of man's wisdom, but in the power of God. Dr. Ihemen Dukwe is graced with the word for revival now, reviving the minister, family, and nations. You can't and shouldn't hear the truth of God's word and remain the same. Revival.

responsibility is to teach you the truth and to bless you with the word of God. If it comes like rebukes, accept it. If it comes as correction, take it. If it's doctrine, take it. Apply it. It may come as instruction in righteousness. Put yourself to work by faith and do what the word of God says. And you see God move in your situation. So we continue our message today from Hebrews chapter 11. The book of Hebrews chapter 11 from verse 20. Say, by faith, Isaac blessed Jacob and Esau concerning things to come. He blessed them. Thus he positioned them in the place of blessing prophetically. Not only by teaching them the precept of the kingdom, but encouraging them to abide in the word of God and to do the will of God. Because the scripture says, if you are willing and obedient, you eat the good that is in the land. So the Bible says here, by faith, Isaac blessed Jacob. So each time the word of God is coming to you, it's a blessing that is coming to you. If you receive it with the purity of purpose to do what the word of God is saying, it says he blessed Jacob and Esau concerning things to come. Faith will make a pathway to speak into your life, even to the future. Because he sees with the eyes of faith. He receives revelation, just as I receive revelation and I speak into your life. It's a blessing that if you run with it, you see it come to pass. So that's what the Bible is telling us here. That Isaac blessed Jacob and Esau concerning things to come. That's concerning their future. Concerning what will happen. He spoke a word of blessing. Even as I'm speaking the word of blessing to you, it's your responsibility to speak the word of blessing to people around you, to your children, and to your children's children. Learn to speak words of blessing. Faith sees beyond what eyes can see. Faith sees the future. Begin to see the future of your children. Like when I'm speaking to you, when I'm preaching, I'm seeing blessing coming out of the words that I'm releasing to you. I'm seeing you being blessed. I'm seeing you being promoted. I am seeing you excelling in the works of your hand. But it's your responsibility to take it and run with it. And that's what Isaac did here. A patriarch's responsibility is to bless. When correction comes, you give the correction. Do not be afraid to correct. So that's what Isaac did here. If we go to Genesis 27, we see exactly what happened. The Bible says he blessed Jacob and Esau. Even when he looked like Esau had lost his blessing, yet he blessed him. There's always an opportunity for correction and for the message of the Lord to be made manifest to you, even when you have missed it and you have purposed to return to the Lord. In that Genesis 27 from verse 24, so he said, "Art thou my very son Esau?" I said, "I am." This was Jacob answering Esau here. He was at the point of deceiving the father, Isaac. But remember, the birthright he had taken from Esau. Because Esau despised his birthright. Though this transaction was not made in the presence of their father, but the transaction had already been made. And it's spiritual. Esau despised his birthright. And Jacob positioned himself with the advice of their mom. And their mom helped him. And he did what their dad wanted. And that's when he now touched. Because Esau was a hairy man. He touched. He said, and at that time, Isaac was not seeing well any longer. And he said, "Art thou my very son Esau?" I said, "I am." 25. And he said, "Bring it near to me, and I'll eat of my son's venison, that my soul may bless thee." I brought it near to him. And he did eat. And he brought him wine and he drank. 26. His father Isaac said unto him, "Come near now and kiss me, my son." Verse 27. And he came near and kissed him. And he smelled the smell of his raiment and blessed him and said, "See, the smell of my son is as the smell of a field
which the Lord had blessed. So he began to pour out blessings on Jacob. That even the smell of Jacob was the smell of blessing. And when you pass, the fragrance around you will be the fragrance of blessing. That's where God wants to bring you. That wherever you enter becomes a blessed place. When you are in your workplace, they will know that there is a difference. Somebody who is blessed has come here. And that was what Isaac began to release on Jacob. He continued in verse 28. Said, therefore God give thee of the dew of heaven and the fatness of the earth and plenty of corn and wine. First he released spiritual blessing upon him. He now began to release financial blessings upon him. Abundance. Because as we prosper, the Bible says, you shall prosper and be in good health. Even as you are so prosperous, when prosperity starts spiritually, the foundation is solid. He continued in verse 29. Say, let people serve thee, and nations bow down to thee. Be lord over thy brethren, and let thy mother's sons bow down to thee. Cursed be everyone that cursed thee, and blessed be he that blessed thee. Do you know what Isaac was doing? The blessing that was on Isaac was passing it down to Jacob. The blessing that came from Abraham, that came to Isaac, he was now passing it down to Jacob. That's how God passes down blessings. As he purpose to sit under his canopy, he knows how to release blessings upon you. Listen, when God chastises you, it's because he loves you. He doesn't want you to miss out on the blessing. But many people resist the chastening of the Lord. So he released it. He said, cursed be everyone that cursed thee, and blessed be he that blessed thee. Which means you don't even need to curse. Because God is the one who will fight your battle. With the same mouth, why should we bless and curse? That's why I purposed in my life long time. That what will be coming out of my mouth is blessings. Because what you sow, that's what you reap. Have no business in cursing anybody. No matter what you do to me. Make it a principle also. No matter what anybody, you may be offended, but don't ever open your mouth to curse. Because God knows how to fight your battles. He continued in verse 30. He says, and it came to pass, as soon as Isaac had made an end of blessing Jacob, and Jacob was years cast gone out from the presence of Isaac, his father, that Esau, his brother, came in from his hunting. He came too late. Why did he come late? Because he sold his birthright. Once you lay the wrong foundation in your life, everything will begin to go wrong. If the foundation is not right, what can the righteous do? That's why anytime you discover there are foundations in your life that are not right, purpose to relay it on Christ. For no foundation can any man lay except that which is laid, which is Christ Jesus. Don't build on any foundation that is not based on the word of God. Esau has sold his birthright. And now he has come. Too late. But the father is always merciful. No father will want his family to suffer. No father will want the children to suffer. Even when they miss it. As long as they purpose to return to him. So he continued verse 31. And he also had made savory meat and brought it unto his father and said unto his father, let my father arise and eat of his son's venison, that thy soul may bless me. 32. And Isaac his father said unto him, who art thou? And he said, I'm thy son, thy firstborn Esau. No, you are no more the first son. You may be the son, you are no more the first son. You have sold your birthright. Many people don't know the importance of not relegating what God has put in your hand. Not despising it. Not taking it for granted. For the loss of the eye, the loss of the flesh, and the pride of life. That's what made him sell his birthright. And that's what is really destroying many people. Especially people who are also in the faith. Who instead of remaining steadfast in the faith, little temptation, they just leave God and go doing what they want to do. Little trial, little test, they are not able to stand. If you go to that Genesis 25, from 27, we will see what happened between Esau and Jacob. That's where the foundation was laid by Esau for what happened to him.
He says, and the boys grew, and Esau was a cunning hunter, a man of the field, and Jacob was a playman dwelling in tents. 28. And Isaac loved Esau because he did eat of his venison. But Rebekah loved Jacob. 29. And Jacob sought pottage, and Esau came from the field, and he was faint. If you faint in the days of adversity, your strength is little. You may not reach the full potential God wants you to reach. He was hungry, he was faint. Verse 30. And Esau said to Jacob, feed me, I pray thee, with that same red pottage. I am faint. Therefore was his name called Edom. That's red. 31. And Jacob said, say me this day thy birthright. Say me this day thy birthright. Is there anything making you to say your birthright in Christ? If you have received Jesus Christ as your Lord and Savior, don't allow the lust of the flesh, the lust of the eye, the pride of life to make you say your birthright. Remain abiding in the word of God. Refuse that anything will shake you out of faith. Remain steadfast. Continue to serve the Lord in spirit and in truth. 32. And Esau said, behold, I am at the point to die. And what profit shall this birthright do to me? An irresponsible statement, which people still make today. Just give me this. Forget about what the word of God is saying. They go against the word of God. They stop obeying what the word of God says because of their loss. That's what happened to Esau here. Say, behold, I am at the point to die. And what profit shall this birthright do to me? 33. And Jacob said, swear to me this day. I swear unto him. I saw this birthright unto Jacob. So Jacob had the right. You may say Jacob supplanted Esau, but he had the right of the firstborn because Esau sowed it. Tell the neighbor, don't say your birthright, because that's where your future lies. That's where your destiny lies. That which God has purposed in your life lies in there. Don't play with it. So if you go back to that Genesis 27 from verse 32, he said, and Isaac his father said unto him, who art thou? And he said, I am thy son, thy firstborn Esau. And Isaac trembled very exceedingly and said, who? Where is he that hath taken venison and brought it me, and I have eaten of all before thou camest? I have blessed him. Yeah, he shall be blessed. Which means you can't withdraw the blessing. That's why when you are blessed, when prophetically you have been blessed, when prophetically you have been elevated, the patriarch cannot withdraw it. It remains. Because that's the principle of the kingdom. I know of many people who have passed through this assembly that are blessed, and they are still carrying the blessing wherever they are. Because I've spoken it. It's a patriarchal blessing that cannot be withdrawn. Sir Isaac trembled. Sir, bless him here and he shall be blessed. 34. And when Esau heard the words of his father, he cried with a great and exceeding bitter cry and said unto his father, bless me, even me also, oh my father. Was he repentant here? That's repentance. He cried. He knew he had messed up his life. But he knew that he can still get blessed from his father. That's why the scripture says, if you return to the Lord, you build you up. If you put iniquity far away from the tabernacle. So he cried, bless me, even me also, oh my father. Because he knew that the father still has a power to bless him. But whether to that level he has blessed his brother, it's a different matter. But still he can bless him. 35. I said, thy brother came with subtlety and had taken away thy blessing. The father realized now that this must have been Jacob who took the blessing. 36. I said, is not he rightly named Jacob? For he has supplanted me. That's now Esau saying. For he has supplanted me these two times. He took away my birthright. Did he take it away? No, you sold it. You sold it. So he took away my birthright, and behold, now he has taken away my blessing. Yes, the blessing of the firstborn was tied to the birthright. So Jacob had all the right to take it.
Now you are taking away my blessing. I say, has thou not reserved a blessing for me? That's speaking to the Father.

and with corn and wine have I sustained him. And what shall I do now unto thee, my son? And Esau said unto his father, hast thou but one blessing, my father? Bless me, even me also, oh my father. And Esau lifted up his voice and wept. So Esau was desirous to be blessed. He was desirous to come out of the situation he has put himself. Are you desirous to come out of the situation you have put yourself? Most of the time we put ourselves where we are. It's not God that puts us in that place. It's a rebellion to the word of God that makes us to be where we are. Then when we purpose and call upon the Lord knows how to make us come out of the place and also bless us. Continue in verse 39. He said, and Isaac's father answered and said unto him, behold, thy dwelling shall be the fatness of the earth and of the dew of heaven from above. Has he started blessing him? God's blessings are too much. No one person can take it. Are you hearing what I'm saying? It doesn't matter how the other person has been blessed. As you purpose to remain in the truth, you will also be blessed. See, and Isaac's father answered and said unto him, behold, thy dwelling shall be the fatness of the earth and of the dew of heaven from above. Verse 40. And by thy sword shall thou live and shall serve thy brother. And it shall come to pass, when thou shalt have the dominion, that thou shalt break his yoke from off thy neck. Do you know what he told Esau here? You can still get freed from the bondage of your brother, from the control of your brother. You can still get free. It doesn't matter the level of captivity you are. The Lord has a way of releasing you from every captivity. That's what he told Esau here. He said, by thy sword shall thou live and shall serve thy brother. What is the sword we have now? The sword of the Spirit is the word of God. So he reminded him, you need to live by the word of God. You need to know how to live by the word of God. Don't live by sight. Don't live by your flesh. Don't live by the things you see. Live by the word of God. So you shall serve thy brother. I shall come to pass when thou shalt have dominion, that thou shalt break his yoke from off thy neck. When I teach you what happened here, I'll teach it when you go to churches. You'll be surprised what happened. Because it eventually came to pass. But Esau broke out of the yoke of Jacob. He got himself freed. You'll be shocked what happened. Because he began to do what the dad told him to do. When you purpose to begin to do the word of God, it doesn't matter how far you have gone. It doesn't matter how low you have been. He's able to lift you up again. Are you hearing what I'm saying? That's why you need to know to remain in the truth and to continue to walk in the truth. So he said, by faith, Isaac blessed Jacob and Esau concerning things to come. So he blessed them, and the blessing remained. If you go to Genesis 28, 1 to 3, Genesis 28, 1 to 3, it says, and Isaac called Jacob and blessed him and charged him and said unto him, thou shalt not take a wife of the daughters of Canaan. 2, arise, go to Padan Aram, to the house of Bethuel,

a multitude of people. The same blessing. When he saw God the dominion, he followed him also. The same blessing. As he had purposed to now remain walking by faith. That's why the Bible says, by faith, Isaac blessed Jacob. And he saw concerning things to come. Continuing in Hebrews chapter 11, verse 21, he said, by faith, Jacob, when he was a dying, blessed both the sons of Joseph and worshipped, leaning upon the top of his staff. So that's the responsibility of patrons, to keep blessing. And I want to encourage you, let what will come out of your mouth be what? Blessing. Bless people who come around you. Bless your family. Bless your children. Don't ever at any time open your mouth to call your children, yo, you're a naughty girl or a naughty boy. Go and check the meaning of naughty. English people here, who can tell us what naughty means? Mischievous, empty, foolish. How can you? English words, when it sounds good in your ears, you begin to use it on your children. Is that a blessing? Don't ever open your mouth. Women are very good at that, I will tell you that. Don't get offended, but I know. Women are very good at that. And when you hear it, the patriarch in the house, you change it immediately. No, it's not. It's not naughty, it's blessed. Say good boy. She said good girl. But you can change your mind, renew your mind, and know how to speak concerning your children. I give you a testimony of my daughter. I didn't even know when it transpired between her and my mom. Because she's somebody who doesn't like to work. The second one is ready to do everything. Like most of the time, you find such in homes. She said my mom looked at her. And she said, I won't call you lazy. The only thing I will say is that somebody who has too much money will marry you. So that you have people who take care of all the things around you. Are you getting the wisdom? It's the wisdom from the word of God. Because she was a woman who is deep in the word of God. Don't use your mouth to talk anyhow about your children. Bless them. Even when you see what they are doing is not good, it's, I will not call you this, but this is what you turn out to be. Praise the Lord. Learn to bless your children always. Learn to bless people who come around you always. Don't ever use wrong words on people. It will not help you. He said, by faith, Jacob, when he was about to die, that's what it means. Bless both the sons of Joseph and worship, leaning upon the top of his staff. So he went beyond Joseph and blessed the grandchildren. And that's my responsibility, even you, you know. But I keep releasing upon all these children's blessings. I want to see the Messiah. I want to see the Messiah. That's when you hear me pray, I say, wisdom and excellent spirit is resting upon all of them. So that they will keep coming forth with testimonies. And that's what we are getting here. Who doesn't want to hear good news? I want to be hearing good news. Not only from you, but from your children. That's what I desire to be hearing, to be seeing the goodness of the Lord. And that's what Jacob did here. He said, bless both the sons of Joseph. If you go to Genesis 48, from verse 5, that's Jacob speaking to Joseph. He says, and now thy two sons, Ephraim and Manasseh, which were born unto thee in the land of Egypt, before I came unto thee into Egypt, are mine. As Reuben and Simeon, they shall be mine. It continues. 6. And the issue which thou begettest after them shall be thine, and shall be called after the name of their brethren in the inheritance. Let's go to verse 8. And Israel beheld Joseph's sons and said, who are these? And Joseph said unto his father, they are my sons whom God has given me in this place. I said, bring them, I pray thee, unto me, and I will bless them. Children, you are blessed. Every child here, you are blessed. And even those who are not here, who have gone on holidays, I decree blessing. They will continue to excel to the glory of God. In Jesus' name. Verse 10. Now the eyes of Israel were dim for age, so that you could not see. I brought them near unto him. I kissed them and embraced them. You know what happened along the line? Now, Joseph brought the two, Manasseh and Ephraim. I know what happened. Manasseh was on his left. He brought Manasseh to the right of Jacob. And Ephraim was on the right. I brought it to the left of Jacob.
So he expected Jacob to first bless Manasseh on the right and then bless Ephraim on the left with his wish his sons and blessed. That offended Joseph. Joseph was not happy. But he then went ahead. We don't know why it happened. Maybe that's what God told him to do. That's why he was deep. He still was able to do exactly what God told him to do. Listen, you may be dim physically by sight, but spiritually, may you never be dim. May you have the understanding. May you have revelation in understanding of what God wants you to do concerning your family, concerning your future. In Jesus' name. And the Bible says, he blessed them. Galatians chapter 3. From verse 13 says this. Christ has redeemed us from the curse of the law, being made a curse for us. For it is written, curse is everyone that hangeth on a tree. Verse 14, that the blessing of Abraham might come on the Gentiles through Jesus Christ, that we might receive the promise of the Spirit through faith. So we are now in the promise of the Spirit. We are now blessed through the covenant that Abraham made and through what Jesus Christ did for us on the cross of Calvary. And may you continue to remain blessed. In Jesus' name, tell your neighbor, I'm blessed. I am blessed. I will remain blessed doing the will of God. In Jesus' name, and amen.

0: 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Alternatively, please telephone the office on +234 701 687 0490. I repeat that telephone number, +234 701 687 0490. Thank you so much.
1: When the roll is called from yonder, I'll be there.
2: Hallelujah. Amen. We thank God for His word. It has come to bless us. Amen. And we shall run with it. You know, it's those who run with the word who end up in those blessings that are in those words. Amen. A blessing has been pronounced on us. Amen. By this word of God. And in the book of Proverbs, Solomon says, death and life are in the power of the tongue, and they that love it shall eat the fruit thereof. Amen. So we shall continue to speak life into our situations. Blessings upon our children, upon our employments, upon everything that God has given us. There shall not be any death. You know, we shall not speak words of death. You know, and in Proverbs, it's interesting how it is phrased. You know, death and life are in the power of the tongue. So even if there is death, you know, you can change it around by speaking the words of life. Amen. So we shall continue to speak a blessing. Let's open to Romans 12, verse 14. Romans 12, 14. Romans 12, 14 says, bless them which persecute you, bless and curse not. Let's also go to verse 19. It says, dearly beloved, avenge not yourselves, but rather give place unto wrath. For it is written, vengeance is mine, I will repay, says the Lord. Let's continue. 20. Therefore, if thy enemy hunger, feed him. If he thirst, give him drink. For in so doing, thou shalt heap coals of fire on his head. 21. Be not overcome of evil, but overcome evil with good. Amen. So we shall bless. Amen. We shall not curse anyone. Amen. We shall not seek vengeance. You know, vengeance belongs to the Lord. It is not our portion to repay anybody. Amen. God is the one who is fighting the battle. And what did we receive from Jesus? He said we need to speak to all the nations. Amen. And make them disciples. So this is our portion. Amen. And so when we bless despite the persecution, when we bless despite the curses, you know, we are setting an example for others to see and follow. Amen. They'll know that we are the children of God. Amen. We are true disciples of Jesus Christ. And may our lives continue to impact others. So let's pray that our mouth shall only speak life. We shall only speak blessing. Father God, we thank you for this word. Father Lord, we pray that we shall not curse with these mouths, my Father Lord. If any of us have been doing this, Lord, today, my Father, as the word has gone forth, Lord, we are delivered in Jesus' name, my Father. Lord, our mouths shall speak blessing upon ourselves, upon those around us, my Father God. Lord, even in our workplaces, Lord, we shall be seen as a source of blessing, my Father. They shall see and know that that place is prospering because we are there. The light, my Father. The salt, my Father, Lord. Lord, we shall continue to impact those around us, my Father God. Lord, there shall be good works in us, my Father, so that they may see it and know that we are indeed your children, so that your name may be glorified, Lord, in everything, my Father God. Lord, we pray that our lives, my Father, shall continue to speak blessings to others, Lord. Lord, when we step into a place, my Father, we shall have a word of blessing, a word of encouragement, my Father God, that shall lead many to you, Father God. Lord, we thank you, Father, for this word that has come to us. Lord, may we run with it, my Father, Lord. Let it enter into our heads, my Father, into our hearts, my Father, Lord. Lord, let us treasure it, Lord, so that if we have been speaking otherwise, my Father, from today, my Father, we shall only speak blessing, my Father, Lord. We thank you and praise you, Lord. In Jesus' name we pray. Amen. And the word came that, you know, we should not lay the wrong foundation. Amen. Our foundation should be on the word of God. Everything that we build should be based on the word of God. Amen. Let's open to 1 Corinthians 3:11. Pastor quoted the scripture, but let's look at it. 1 Corinthians 3:11. For other foundation can no man lay than that is laid, which is Jesus Christ. Amen. So this is the foundation. Amen. We shall not lay any other foundation. We shall not allow anything else to be the foundation of our lives. Amen. The lust of the flesh, lust of the eyes, the pride of life, the riches of this world. Let none of those things be a foundation. Amen. Let us not be led by covetousness, by avarice, by jealousy. None of these things should be in us. Amen. But our foundation is Jesus Christ. Amen. So let's pray that we shall not allow any other foundation in our lives. Father God, we thank you, Father. Father, we thank you for delivering us, for saving us, for giving us a hope and a future, Father Lord. Lord, we pray that our lives shall continue to be built on the word of God, my Father God. Lord, let us not build our lives, our hopes, our future on anything else but your word, my Father God. Lord, we thank you for your word will continue to bless us, my Father. It will continue to heal us, my Father. It will continue to deliver us, Father God. Lord, we desire that our prosperity shall start from our soul, my Father God. Lord, we shall prosper and be in good health, even as our soul prospers, my Father, Lord. Lord, we thank you, Father, for even our children's lives, my Father, God. Lord, let it be built on the word of God, Lord. Our desire, our prayer is that they shall grow up, my Father, in the fear of the Lord, Lord. And they shall grow up in the wisdom that comes from you, Father, God. Lord, let them not run after the wisdom of this world, my Father. We thank you and praise you, Lord. In Jesus' name we pray. Amen. And we also heard that, you know, if we faint in the day of adversity, our strength is small. Amen. None of us shall faint in the day of adversity. Amen. And we shall remain steadfast in faith. You know, that trial, that test that has come, it is to show forth our faith. You know, it is more precious than gold, as we heard. Amen. So we shall come through that test, that trial. None of us shall draw back. Amen. Let's go to Hebrews 10 from verse 35. Hebrews 10:35. It says, cast not away therefore your confidence, which has a great recompense of reward. For you have need of patience, that after you have done the will of God, you might receive the promise. For at a little while, and he that shall come will come, and will not tarry. Next. Now the just shall live by faith, but if any man draw back, my soul shall have no pleasure in him. Next. But we are not of them who draw back unto perdition, but of them that believe to the saving of the soul. Amen. We shall not look back. Amen. We shall not draw back. We shall continue steadfast in the faith. Amen. So let's pray. We shall not cast away this confidence, which has a great recompense of reward. And that reward is our eternal life, that salvation that the Father has promised us. Amen. Let's pray. Father God, we thank you, Father Lord. Lord, we pray that none of us shall faint in the day of adversity, my Father. Lord, this trial, the troubles that come across our way, the tribulation, my Father. Lord, these are all light afflictions, my Father, which is working for us a far more exceeding eternal weight of glory, my Father God. Lord, let us see that glory, my Father, in that situation, my Father God. For we shall surely come out of it, my Father, Lord. Lord, we shall not draw back, my Father. We shall not sell our birthright, my Father God. For you have given us this gift of salvation, my Father. Lord, we shall not lose it, Father God. But Lord, we shall continue to work out our salvation with fear and trembling, Father. Lord, we thank you for this word, Father. May your word bless us, my Father. May your word continue to prosper us, Lord. May we come forth with glorious testimonies, my Father, from this blessed word that we have heard today, Father. We thank you and praise you, Lord. In Jesus' name we have prayed. Amen. Amen.
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We're so happy to announce that we will be live streaming three specials every day, with the first being the Word of Wisdom, the second is the Message of Life, and the third is Revival Now. Now I'm going to be sharing some times with you, so please make a note of them and listen in to whichever timing suits you. If you miss the live stream, don't worry, because they will be repeated on air every 4 hours, so relax, because you can listen in to whatever timing suits you best. So we kick off with the Word of Wisdom live stream, which begins at 6:20 a.m. and that's Nigeria time. 6:20 a.m. also for Europe, certain countries in Europe, 9:20 a.m. for the UAE, 10:50 a.m. for India, 2:20 p.m. for Manila, and that's our listeners in the Philippines, 3:20 p.m. for Australia, 12:20 a.m. Eastern Standard Time for America, and 9:20 p.m. Pacific Time, America and Canada. 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In case you missed the live streams, relax, because like I said before, they will be repeated on air every 4 hours. 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

Revival now. Bringing men back to God. Today's promise is taken from the book of Acts of the Apostles, chapter 4, verses 15 to 17. And I read from the King James Version, and it says, "But when they had commanded them to go aside out of the council, they conferred among themselves, saying, What shall we do to these men? For that indeed a notable miracle had been done by them is manifest to all them that dwell in Jerusalem, and we cannot deny it." Verse 17 says, "But that it spread no further among the people, let us straitly threaten them, that they speak henceforth to no man in this name." Hallelujah! This is the word of the Lord God. God is faithful. Come and let us worship him in spirit and in truth. In Jesus' name, amen.

Praise God. Our prayer for today will be taken from Acts of the Apostles, chapter 4, and I will be reading from verse 15 to verse 17. But when they had commanded them to go aside out of the council, they conferred among themselves, saying, "What shall we do to these men? For that indeed a notable miracle had been done by them is manifest to all them that dwell in Jerusalem, and we cannot deny it. But that it spread no further among the people, let us straightly threaten them, that they speak henceforth to no man in this name." Praise God. The Holy Scriptures has it that as the leaders, the priests, the captain of the temple, and the Sadducees heard and saw the miracle Peter and John performed at the beautiful gate, they were grieved. The word of God has it

upon every faithful preacher that they shall speak and preach the truth with more boldness, and not to look at their faces, but they shall speak, rebuking every evil. They shall speak, rebuking every wickedness. They shall speak, rebuking every unrighteousness. In the mighty name of Jesus, Lord, we pray and receive more boldness among the ministers, more boldness among the preachers, more boldness among the believers in Christ to rebuke and stand against the system of the world, to rebuke and stand against everything that stands against the knowledge of God, in the mighty name of Jesus. As chapter 4 verse 15 says, but when they had commanded them to go aside out of the council, they conferred among themselves. Father, Lord, we pray against every gathering, against the preaching of the word of God, every gathering, against the preaching and the spreading of the truth, every gathering and conspiracy against the church and the expansion of the kingdom of God shall be scattered in the mighty name of Jesus. Every gathering and every plot against the spreading of the truth, against the preaching of the undiluted truth of God's word in all the nations of the world shall be resisted in the mighty name of Jesus. Father, Lord, we pray that it shall not stand. It shall come to naught in the mighty name of Jesus. The preacher shall not be discouraged in the name of Jesus. The preacher shall be instant in season and out of season in the mighty name of Jesus. Because the word of God says in Isaiah chapter 54 verse 15, behold, they shall surely gather together, but not by me. Whosoever shall gather together against thee shall fall for thy sake, in the mighty name of Jesus. Whosoever that shall gather against the word of God shall fall, in the name of Jesus. Their plot shall not stand, in the mighty name of Jesus. Their conspiracy shall not stand, in the mighty name of Jesus. The gospel shall continue to spread unhindered in the nations of the world. The gospel shall continue to spread unhindered in the hearts of men, in families, in cities, in communities, and in all the nations of the earth, in the mighty name of Jesus. Psalm chapter 2 from verse 1 to verse 12 says, why do the heathen rage and the people imagine a vain thing? The kings of the earth set themselves and the rulers take counsel together against the Lord and against his anointed, saying, let us break their bands asunder and cast away their cords from us. He that sitteth in the heavens shall laugh. The Lord shall have them in derision. Then shall he speak unto them in his wrath and vex them in his sore displeasure. Yet have I set my king upon my holy hill of Zion. I will declare the decree. The Lord has said unto me, thou art my son. This day have I begotten thee. Ask of me, and I shall give thee the heathen for thy inheritance, and the uttermost part of the earth for thy possession. Thou shalt break them with a rod of iron. Thou shalt dash them in pieces like a potter's vessel. Be wise now, therefore, O ye kings. Be instructed, ye judges of the earth. Serve the Lord with fear and rejoice with trembling. Kiss the Son, lest he be angry and ye perish from the way, when his wrath is kindled but a little. Blessed are all they that put their trust in him. Therefore, Lord, this day we command the nations of the world

0: raging against the gospel of Christ, to bow to the word of God and seek wisdom. In the mighty name of Jesus, we command powers and authorities plotting against the gospel of Christ and the expansion of his kingdom to bow and worship the King of Kings and the Lord of Lords. In the mighty name of Jesus. Thank you, Abba Father. In Jesus' mighty name, we have prayed. Amen.
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2: The word of wisdom today is taken from Proverbs chapter 27, verse 11. My son, be wise, and make my heart glad, that I may answer him that reproacheth me. So the word of wisdom here is encouraging children to show forth that they were raised up in the fear of the Lord. For the fear of the Lord, that's the beginning of wisdom. When you apply the knowledge of how you were trained up to know, to honor God in all you do, to walk in the will of God, you gladden the heart of your parents so that people will not laugh at them, that they were strict on you, teaching you the way of the Lord, and at the end you departed from it. That would be against what the word of God says. It says, train up a child the way he will grow. When he grows up, he will not depart from it. So learn to walk in the wisdom of God that your parents raised you in. Show thyself to be a wise man by your words and by your actions. So get wisdom, get understanding as you are being taught. Make good use of it so that it rejoices the heart and gladdens the heart of your parents. That you are a wise child, that you are prudent in your behavior. So that's what he's saying here. Learn to walk in the wisdom of God. As a child of God, as somebody who has been brought into the saving knowledge of the word of God, and who has been taught in the way, the truth, and the life that is in Christ Jesus. So apply your hearts to wisdom and demonstrate the wisdom of God in all you do. Be prudent, be discreet, and show that you are truly a child of God. That's how you gladden the heart of your parents. The scripture says in Proverbs chapter 10, verse 1, the Proverbs of Solomon, a wise son maketh a glad father, but a foolish son is the heaviness of his mother. So be a wise son. Receive the wisdom of God that is profitable to direct. Christ, the wisdom of God and the power of God. So operate in the wisdom of God so that you gladden the hearts of your parents. The scripture says in Proverbs chapter 15, verse 24, the way of life is above to the wise, that he may depart from her beneath. That you have been raised up in the fear of the Lord, that you have been brought into the saving knowledge of the word of God. Is for good purpose, so that you will depart from hell beneath, so that you will escape from the wrath to come, to remain in the life that is in Christ, and continue to do the will of God. That's how you gladden the hearts of your parents. That what you were taught as a child, you remained in it, and you improved yourself by obeying the word of God, and remaining steadfast in obedience to the word of God. That's why the scripture says in Proverbs chapter 23, verse 15, my son, if thy heart be wise, my heart shall rejoice even mine. See, when your heart is wise, your actions will be wise, will be prudent, and you are going to rejoice the heart of your parents. He continues in that verse 16, he says, yea, my reins shall rejoice when thy lips speak righteous. Because out of the abundance of the heart, the mouth will speak. So when your heart is wise, you speak right things. You speak things that edify. You speak things that will bring glory to the holy name of the Lord. He continued that Proverbs chapter 23, verse 17. Let not thy heart envy sinners, but be thou in the fear of the Lord all the day long. Don't desire to walk with sinners. Don't partake in doing things the way they do, don't keep their company, but rather continue to be in the fear of the Lord. Because the fear of the Lord, that's the beginning of knowledge. That's the foundation for wisdom. And as you do that, you'll be sure that your end will be glorious. That's what he's saying here. In that Proverbs 23 verse 18, say, for surely there is an end, and thy expectation shall not be cut off. When you purpose to walk in the wisdom of God, when you purpose that your heart will be wise, and your actions will be prudent and pleasing to the Lord. That's why he continued. In that Proverbs 23 verse 19, he said, "Hear thou, my son, and be wise, and guide thy heart in the way." In which way are you supposed to guide your heart? In the way of the Lord. Walk in the way of the Lord. Abide in his word and let discretion direct you. Purpose to walk in the will of God. Purpose to desire to always know the truth and to walk in the truth. Receive instruction. Instruction in righteousness. Get wisdom. Get understanding. Apply the instruction you have received. Because instruction is a highway to distinction. And you make the heart of your father to rejoice, the hearts of your parents to rejoice. That's what he continues to say in that Proverbs 23, verse 24. He says, "The father of the righteous shall greatly rejoice, and he that begetted a wise child shall have joy of him." What a joyful thing to have a wise child. What a joyful thing to have a child that's applying his heart to wisdom and is walking in the will of God. It gives great rejoicing to the hearts of the parents. That's what he continues to say in that Proverbs 23 verse 25. He said, "Thy father and thy mother shall be glad, and she that bare thee shall rejoice." Walking in wisdom will gladden your heart and will bring you to the place of glory as you remain serving the Lord in spirit and in truth. It will also gladden the hearts of your parents. They will greatly rejoice because their labor in raising you up is not in vain. Second epistle of John, verse 4 says, "I rejoice greatly that I found of thy children walking in truth, as we have received the commandment from the Father." This is John speaking concerning the children of the elect lady. As we can see from that verse 1 of it, he says, "The head unto the elect lady and her children, whom I love in the truth, and not I only, but also all they that have known the truth." Verse 2, "For the truth's sake, which dwelleth in us, and shall be with us forever." Verse 3, "Grace be with you, mercy and peace from God the Father, and from the Lord Jesus Christ, the Son of the Father, in truth and love." Verse 4, "I rejoice greatly that I found of thy children walking in truth, as we have received the commandment from the Father." So when children walk in the truth, not only their parents are gladdened, but those who fear the Lord, those who walk in the will of God, will be gladdened. They will rejoice because God has equipped us to raise faithful men and women that will continue in the will of God, that will continue to walk in the truth, that will continue to abide in the truth. That's what John was saying here. He also said when he was writing to the elder, "The way beloved Gaius, whom he also loved in the truth, say, Beloved, I wish above all things that thou mayest prosper and be in health, even as thy soul prospereth." As you walk in the truth, you find yourself prospering. You will be in good health, and you'll also prosper. He continued that third epistle of John, verse 3, "For I rejoiced greatly when the brethren came and testified of the truth that is in thee, even as thou walkest in the truth." Verse 4, "I have no greater joy than to hear that my children walk in truth." This is John speaking. The people he raised in the truth, people testify that they are walking in the truth. They are walking in wisdom. So John said he has a great joy to hear that his children are walking in the truth. That's what the word of wisdom is coming across to you today to tell you. Have the heart of wisdom to walk in truth. Walk in wisdom. Say, "My son, be wise and make my heart glad that I may answer him that reproached me." We pray for our sons to trust in the Lord and live according to the word of God. All our sons and daughters, all those who are hearing the word of God from our mouths, My prayer is that they will continue to walk in truth. They will continue to trust in the Lord and walk in the way of the Lord. Psalm 119 from verse 41 says, let thy mercies come also unto me, O Lord, even thy salvation according to thy word. Verse 42, so shall I have wherewith to answer him that reproached me, for I trust in thy word. So I encourage you, I challenge you to continue to trust in the word of God, that people who think they will laugh at you because of your devotion in serving the Lord in spirit and in truth will come back desiring to laugh with you. For they will see the great and mighty things that God has been doing and continue to do in your life and ministry and your family. That's the word of wisdom for you. And as you continue this way, walking in wisdom, having a heart of wisdom, you shall remain blessed. In Jesus' name, amen.
3: 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The revival we need is returning to the true God, raising teaching priests, restoring the truth.

Hey, did you know that God has given you all you need to live a great godly life? Yes, to live a great life in all godliness. The great need on every side is spiritual revival, and God is giving it. The Lord God is rending the heavens and coming down among his people. It's all open. You can hear it all on Revival Now Radio.

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This is the time we must walk by the Holy Spirit. The time for the revival of our soul is now. So, where are you?

0: you, Lord, for accepting us into the beloved, Lord. We thank you, Lord, we are no longer slaves, Lord, but we are the children of the Most High God, Heavenly Father. We thank you, Lord, for giving us this name, giving us this identity, Lord. We thank you, Lord, for giving us the access to a relationship with you, Heavenly Father. Lord, we pray each and every one of us shall continue to wear this banner of your love upon our lives, Heavenly Father, that we are your children, Lord. We are your church, Heavenly Father. We are your people, Lord. We are your nation, Heavenly Father. We are the ones that you have saved, Heavenly Father. Lord, we pray we shall no longer be ashamed. We shall no longer be fearful, Lord, but we shall continue to glorify your name, Lord. Lord, we pray, Father God, we shall lift up our voices even, Lord, as we have gathered, Father God. No fear, no shame, Lord. Nothing shall silence us, Heavenly Father. We bless your name, we glorify your name, Lord. We ask this prayer in Jesus' name. Amen. Amen. Hallelujah. Let's open our Bibles to Psalm 22, verse 22. I'll briefly share two prayer points, and then we will go into worship. And I just want to encourage us this day. Psalm 22, verse 22. It says, I will declare thy name unto my brethren, in the midst of the congregation will I praise thee. So if you're carrying a Bible, you read the words, it says, I will declare thy name unto my brethren, and in the midst of the congregation will I praise thee. Hallelujah. The stage is set. Your brethren are here, and we are in the midst of the congregation of the brethren. Hallelujah. What are we going to do? It says, I will praise thee. Hallelujah. There is no excuse today to not praise God. You have reasons to praise Him. You have an occasion to praise Him. You have your people to praise Him. You have the congregation to praise Him. You have music to praise Him. You have the word of God to encourage you to praise Him. We will pray, our praise shall be loud. We shall praise the Lord. I have come to praise the Lord. I have come to worship Him. I have come to lift Him up. The Bible says God inhabits the praises of His people. You want to welcome God, you welcome Him with praise. You say, Lord, I've prepared your throne. I've prepared your throne with my praise. Let's open our mouths and pray. Lord, let us prepare a throne for you to come and inhabit, Heavenly Father. Lord, we pray, let every voice be lifted up to you. Let there not be any distractions, Heavenly Father. Let them not be any shame, Father God. Let them not be people who are afraid to lift up their voices, Lord. But let us praise you and thank you, Lord. We are brethren, Lord. We are your children, Heavenly Father. And we have gathered, Lord, in your name alone, Father God. Our only purpose is to worship you, to honor you, Heavenly Father, to give praises to your name, Lord, to adore you in this time, Lord, to behold your beauty and to inquire in your temple, Heavenly Father. We bless your name. We glorify your name, Lord. We pray, let everyone be of this one mind, Lord, that we have come here to worship you and to minister to you, Lord, to serve you, Heavenly Father. We bless your name. We glorify your name, Lord. We ask this prayer in Jesus' name. Amen. Verse 23 says, ye that fear the Lord, praise him. All ye the seed of Jacob, glorify him and fear him, all ye the seed of Israel. Hallelujah. You that fear the Lord, praise him. Hallelujah. There is nobody else you need to fear. The Bible only tells you to fear God. It does not tell you to fear any man. It does not tell you to fear any situation. And if you read in the book of Revelation, it says, the fearful shall not enter the kingdom of heaven. If you see the meaning of it, the fearful means the cowardly shall not. If you cower from the situations, if you fear things that God has not told you to fear, you are a coward. None of us shall be a coward. Hallelujah. We are fearing the Lord, and we do not need to fear anything else. My fear has been allotted to the Lord. I have no fear left to give to anything else, any other situation, any other man. So we'll open our mouths and pray. Lord, every situation you have conquered, I will not fear anything, but I will praise you, for you have taken all the victory for my behalf, and you have made me victorious. Father God, we bless your name. We glorify your name, Lord. We pray, Father God, in this day, in this age, Lord, we shall not be fearful, Lord. We shall not be cowardly, Heavenly Father. You have not given us the spirit of fear, but of power and of love and of sound mind, Lord. Let us boldly proclaim your name, Lord. May we not fear any rejection. May we not fear any persecution. May we not fear any ridicule, Lord. May we continue to worship you and praise you and thank you, Lord, for all that you have done, Lord, knowing that in the end, you are the one who justifies his people, Heavenly Father, and you will vindicate us and justify us, Lord. We bless your name. We glorify your name, Lord. We pray in this confidence, Lord. Let our praise be lifted up to you. Let our praise be loud, Heavenly Father. Let us pour out every song, every word to you, Lord. Let us give you all our worship, Heavenly Father. Let every heart be prepared, Lord. Let every mouth be be ready to offer their songs of praise and worship, Father God. We ask this prayer in Jesus' name. In Jesus' name we pray. Amen.
1: The message today is taken from the Acts of the Apostles chapter 4 from verse 13. It said, now when they saw the boldness of Peter and John and perceived that they were unlearned and ignorant men, they marveled and they took knowledge of them that they had been with Jesus. So they saw the boldness of Peter and John. Peter and John were bold because they are walking in the righteousness of God in Christ Jesus. The Bible said in Proverbs 28 verse 1, the wicked flee when no man pursueth, but the righteous are bold as a lion. So Peter and John were bold because they were standing in the right. They were doing the will of God. Proverbs 30:30 says, lion which is strongest among beasts and turning not away for any. The righteous are bold as a lion because we are representing the lion of the tribe of Judah, King of Kings and Lord of Lords. Why will not Peter and John be bold after they have been empowered by the Holy Spirit? Listen, if we have gone boldly to the throne room of grace to obtain mercy and find grace to help in time of need, why will we not be able to face any challenge? Who will we not

and our bodies washed with pure water. Verse 23, let us hold fast the profession of our faith without wavering, for he is faithful that promised. So Peter and John were bold because they knew that he who had called them is faithful. God is faithful, who has called you, and he will sustain you, who will shield you. So Peter and John knew this, that God will shield them, protect them, provide for them, and stand for them, because he will not leave them nor forsake them. So they were bold to stand, to speak for the truth of the word of God. Every child of God, you are supposed to be bold to speak for the word of God. Be persuaded, knowing fully well that he who has called you will defend you, will protect you, he will shield you. That's what the scripture tells us, cast not away therefore your confidence, which are great recompense of reward. For you have need of patience, that after you have done the will of God, you might receive the promise. Peter and John were bold to speak for the word of God. Yeah, they were unlearned. They were not theologians. You don't need to be a theologian to demonstrate the spirit and the power of God. All you need is to be with Christ. All you need is to walk in the will of God. All you need is to remain faithful to your call, to the assignment God has called you to do. Yeah, this high priest, the council, noted that these people were unlearned. But they had something that this high priest and the rest did not have. Because Christ has revealed things to them. Christ has empowered them through the Holy Spirit. Christ has gifted them through the empowerment of the Holy Spirit. And the Holy Spirit has gifted them with the gift of healing, miracles, working of miracles, and demonstration of the Spirit and the power of God. As the scripture tells us here in Matthew chapter 11, verse 25. At that time, Jesus answered and said, I thank thee, O Father, Lord of heaven and earth, because thou hast hid these things from the wise and prudent, has revealed them unto babes. All you need is the revelation from the Holy Spirit to you to move in the power and the glory of God. All you need is to walk in the revealed word of God and allow the Holy Spirit to use you mightily. And that's exactly what Peter and John did here. They were learned, as these people classified them, but they were tutored by our Lord and Savior Jesus Christ. They had been with Christ, as they also noted. Listen, it doesn't matter your background. What matters

0: is for you to yield to obey the word of God, for you to come to the saving knowledge of the word of God, for you to allow the Holy Spirit to empower you, to anoint you for the assignment God has called you to do. People may call you ignorant or unlearned, but when God teaches you, you become wiser than the prudent and the so-called wise men. When the Holy Spirit guides you, nobody can lead you better than the Holy Spirit. And that's why the scripture tells us in 1 Corinthians chapter 1, 27. But God has chosen the foolish things of the world to confound the wise. And God has chosen the weak things of the world to confound the things which are mighty. And best things of the world and things which are despised have God chosen. Yea, and things which are not to bring to naught things that are. That no flesh should glory in his presence. So you can imagine this priest, the council, calling Peter and John unlearned and ignorant. But yeah, Peter and John have something they didn't have. Let me tell you, yield so that God will give you something the theologians don't have. Yield to obedience to the word of God and walk according to the will of God so that the Spirit of God will use you mightily. So that the theologians and those so-called philosophers and wise men will be silenced. Which wisdom is greater than the wisdom of God? It's the wisdom of God that teach you the way to go to profit. It's the wisdom of God that silence those people who say you are ignorant. The greatest ignorance is not to know the will of God. Not to know he who has created the whole world. For in the beginning was the Word, and the Word was with God, and the Word was God. There was nothing that was ever made that was not made through the Word of God. So the greatest ignorance is not to know the will of God, not to know the mind of Christ, the mind of God, the mind of the Spirit. That's the greatest ignorance. You may be a theologian, you may be a philosopher, you may be a scientist, and you think you know nothing at all. If you don't know the mind of God, who is omniscient, who knows everything, I call on you, purpose to come to know. And that's exactly what these people realized. He said, they took knowledge of them that they had been with Jesus. Let people come to realize that you have been with Christ and Christ has been with you. Because as you are with God, so will he be with you. If you seek him, you find him. That's the level these people came. They came to realize. Say now, when they saw the boldness of Peter and John and perceived that they were unlearned and ignorant men, they marveled. And they took knowledge of them that they had been with Jesus. Let people come to know that you've been with Jesus. Let them take knowledge that you've been with Jesus. How did they take knowledge? They remembered about Peter, especially. This was a man who had denied Christ 3 times, but boldly now is standing to defend the gospel. The same Christ denied. After the empowerment of the Holy Spirit, he's boldly now defending the same Christ he denied. See, when Peter denied Christ before Christ was crucified, in Matthew 26 from verse 69, now Peter sat without in the palace, and a damsel came unto him saying, that also was with Jesus of Galilee. Verse 70. But he denied before them all, saying, I know not what thou sayest. Verse 71. And when he was gone out into the porch, another maid saw him and said unto them that were there, this fellow was also with Jesus of Nazareth. Verse 72. And again he denied with an oath, I do not know the man. Verse 73. And after a while came unto him, they that stood by and said to Peter, surely that also at one of them, for thy speech be wearing thee. Verse 74. Then began he to curse and to swear, saying, I know not the man. And immediately he called crew. Verse 75. And Peter remembered the word of Jesus, which said unto him, before the cock crow, thou shalt deny me thrice. And went out and wept bitterly. You see, Peter had denied Christ thrice. But now he has become a changed man. You can be changed. As you look unto the perfect word of liberty, you can be changed from glory to glory. As you purpose to walk in the will of God, people will realize that you have been with Christ. That you are with God, you are with Christ, you are with the word of God. That the Holy Spirit is their leader. That's what I desire you to begin to do. Come boldly to the throne room of grace and obtain mercy and find help in time of need. Peter, who boldly denied Christ, was boldly now declaring and testifying of him, demonstrating the Spirit and the power of God after the empowerment of the Holy Spirit. If God has called you, you can't hide. You can't hide your identity. Keep identifying with him by fulfilling your call. I will defend you. That's what I want to encourage you. I continue that Acts chapter 4 verse 14. He says, and beholding the man which was healed, standing with them, they could say nothing against it. They were beholding the man standing. It was an obvious miracle. It was not a hidden miracle. It was not a story. With their own eyes, they saw this miracle. Because they have always passed through this beautiful gate
1: where this man always led.
0: And they saw this man who has been lame 40 years now leaping inside the temple, walking and praising the holy name of the Lord and holding tight to Peter and John. Of course, they couldn't say anything against the truth, against this miracle, because it was obvious. God will do something clear and obvious that people will know that God has called you in your ministry. As you purpose to walk in the will of God, as you purpose to remain in your assignment, fulfilling the call, God will do something very obvious. Expect some miracles, some healings, some demonstration of the Spirit and the power of God in your ministry. As you are hearing the voice of the word of God in my mouth today, it was obvious because they could see this man standing with them. It was not hidden. It wasn't a hidden spectacle. It was an obvious miracle. Because this man leaped up, stood, walked, entered with Peter and John into the temple, walking and leaping and praising God. And the Bible says, and all the people saw him walking and praising God. So all these high priests were there, they saw. And the Bible says, and they knew that it was he which sat for alms at the beautiful gate of the temple. And they were filled with wonder and amazement at that which had happened unto him. So that's why the scripture is saying there in that Acts chapter 4, 14. And beholding the man which was healed, standing with them, they could say nothing against it. That's why Jesus promised us in Luke 21 verse 15. So if I give you a mouth and wisdom, which all your adversaries shall not be able to gainsay nor resist. They can't say anything against something that is obvious. The miracle that is obvious. So our Lord and Savior Jesus Christ, through the Holy Spirit, empowered John and Peter. That when they wrote this miracle, it was obvious. Christ, the wisdom of God and the power of God. So when this wisdom of God was made manifest, they could not challenge it.
1: They could not say anything against it.
0: because it's obvious. And the Bible said in that Acts chapter 4 verse 15, then when they had commanded them to go aside out of the council, they conferred among themselves. Let them gather. The way they gather, so will they be scattered. As the scripture tells us in Isaiah 54 from verse 14. He said, in righteousness shall that be established. That shall be far from oppression, for that shall not fear. And from terror, for it shall not come near thee. When you are standing in the boldness, in the authority of the word of God, walking in righteousness, walking in the will of God, you shall be established. It doesn't matter what the enemy tries to do. The scripture says you shall be far from oppression. No spirit will be able to oppress you because you are carrying the spirit of God. The spirit of God is dwelling in you. And that's what gave Peter and John boldness. For God has not given you the spirit of fear, but love, power, and sound mind. So Peter and John operated in the love of God, in the compassion of God to bring healing to this lame man. They were not afraid. They had a sound mind from the Spirit of God. They had the power of God operating in them and through them. And that's why you should not fear what man can do to you. Because it doesn't matter what people imagine. That's what the scripture is telling us in that Isaiah 54 verse 15. Behold, they shall surely gather together, but not by me. Whosoever shall gather together against thee shall fall for thy sake. I can assure you this. This is the word of God. Whosoever shall gather against thee for the sake of the gospel, they shall also fall. They will not be able to stand. And that's why we need to remain standing in the word of God, refusing to shift ground from where God has called us, remaining steadfast in the faith, walking in the truth. So the scripture said, but when they had commanded them to go aside out of the council, they conferred among themselves. The wicked will plot, but his plot will come to nothing. Let them plot against you. Let them plan against you. As long as you remain walking in the will of God, the way they gather, that's the way they will be scattered. Their plotting will come to nothing. Have I gone through such challenges in my life as a minister? Yes. People have gathered, people have plotted, but at the end, they were all scattered. They thought they have succeeded in the plotting and the thing they did, but I came to realize, I came to appreciate the word of God that says in Romans chapter 8 verse 28 that we know that all things work together for good for those who love God, who are the called according to his purpose. Remain in your call and you come to realize that all things will work together for good for you that love God, to them who are called according to his purpose. For whom he did foreknow, he also did predestinate to be conformed to the image of his son, that he might be the firstborn among many brethren. So God has called you. Remain doing the will of God. Refuse that anything will take you away from doing what God has called you to do. No matter the challenge, remain steadfast. For God himself, who has called you, who has predestinated you to conform to the image of his son, purpose to remain walking in the way, the truth, and the life that is in Christ. Continue to present your bodies a living sacrifice, wholly acceptable unto the Lord, which is your reasonable service. Refuse to conform to the pattern of this world, but rather be transformed by the renewing of your mind. That's how you can come to have the mind of Christ. That's how you can come to have the image of Christ. So that no matter what happens, he who has called you, he also will justify you. And he who has justified you, he will also glorify his name in your life. For if God be for you, who can be against you? He that has spared not his own son, but delivered him up for us all, how shall he not with him also freely give us all things? So the scripture tells us in that Romans chapter 8, 33, who shall lay anything to the charge of God's elect? It is God that justifieth. 34, who is he that condemneth? It's Christ that died, yea, rather, that is risen again, who is even at the right hand of God, who also maketh intercession for us. That was why Peter and John were bold to continue to declare this good news in the land of the living. But the priests, the high priests, and the councils they set up were busy saying in that Acts chapter 4 verse 15, that when they had commanded them to go aside out of the council, they conferred among themselves. Verse 16 saying, what shall we do to this man? For that indeed a notable miracle had been done by them is manifest to all them that dwell in Jerusalem. And we cannot deny it. So they cannot deny this miracle. So they were not imagining what they would do to this man. They were not planning how to stop the advancement of the kingdom of God. There are people who may be planning to stop the call of God in your life, the assignment God has given to you. Don't succumb to their plans. Don't succumb to their wicked plans to derail you from the course. Remain in the course. Remain in your assignment. Remain focused. Advancing the kingdom of God. See what they were saying here. What shall we do to this man? But remember what the scripture tells us in 2 Corinthians chapter 13, verse 8. It says, for we can do nothing against the truth. But for the truth, what can they do? They can't do anything against the truth. Let them do. Let them try. Working against the truth is kicking against the prince. They cannot succeed. They will hurt themselves. So if you have put your hand in a plow, working in the truth, don't allow anybody to derail you from the truth. Because nothing can be done against the truth. But for the truth, I encourage you, remain in the truth. If you are among those who have derailed from the truth, return and repent. Come back to the truth of the word of God. Don't live in lies. Don't walk in lies. Because all liars will end up in the lake of fire. Return and walk in the truth. Remain in the place of truth. That's the message you are receiving today. They were saying, what shall we do to this man? What can you do against the word of God? Don't be afraid what men can do to you if they are planning. Don't be afraid of those who can kill the body. They have no power over the soul. Fear him who has the power to keep both the body and soul and throw you to hell. Fear God. Walk in the wisdom of God. Don't be afraid. When people plan evil against you, just remain in the fear of the Lord. Remain in obedience to the word of God. And see what they were saying here. For that indeed a notable miracle had been done. By them is manifest to all them that dwell in Jerusalem. And we cannot deny it. When God has called you and God is using you, people will see. They can't deny it. They may tell themselves lies, but it will be obvious that it's God. There will always be living proof of Christ's resurrection and empowerment in your life if you remain serving him in spirit and in truth. In the call he has called you. So for these apostles, it was obvious. Like these priests and the council said, this was a notable miracle. It is not something they can blanket or cover. It was made manifest to all people that dwell in Jerusalem. And they confess with their own mouth that they cannot deny it. I can tell you, God will make you a living proof of Christ's resurrection and empowerment of the Holy Spirit if you remain in the place of truth and walking in his truth. And that's what God wants to do for you. I encourage you, don't allow anything to take you away from the truth of the word of God. Let them gather. As they gather, so will they be scattered. See what they continued. These high priests and the council, they called together. In Acts chapter 4, verse 17, he said, "May that is spread no further among the people. Let us strictly threaten them that they speak henceforth to no man in this name." Listen, every challenge you have in ministry is to stop you from advancing the kingdom of God. Will you succumb to the challenge? Don't succumb. It's a trial of your faith, which is more precious than gold, which needs to be tried. So don't give up easily, because your faith is being tried. The scripture tells us in 1 Peter chapter 1 verse 7 that the trial of your faith be much more precious than of gold that perisheth, though it be tried with fire, might be found unto praise and honor and glory at the appearing of Jesus Christ. The faith of these apostles who had been tried, did they succumb? They did not succumb. So even if you are going through challenges now, don't succumb because of the trial of your faith. Faith working by love. Even as Christ loved us and gave his life for us, we should keep loving him. If we love him, we keep his word. Our scripture continues to tell us in that 1 Peter chapter 1, verse 8, "Whom having not seen, you love. Even though now you see him not, yet believing, you rejoice with joy, unspeakable and full of glory, receiving the end of your faith, even the salvation of your souls." So remain. Refuse to be moved by the threatening of the enemy. That's the portion of the enemy to threaten. But our portion is to fight the good fight of faith, holding on to eternal life, refusing to succumb to the threat. And the main purpose of the enemy is to stop the advancement of the kingdom. It's to stop you from spreading the good news. As we can see from what this high priest and the council said in that Acts chapter 4, verse 17, said, "But that is spread no further among the people. Let us strictly threaten them that they speak henceforth to no man in this name. Let nothing remove the name of our Lord Jesus Christ from your mouth, from your confession. You believe in his word, you believe in his name, speak it forth." So we believe, so do we speak. It doesn't matter the gathering of the wicked. Let them gather. As they gather, so will they be scattered. The scripture tells us in Isaiah 54 from verse 16, "Behold, I've created a smith that bloweth the coals in the fire, and that bringeth forth an instrument for his work. And I've created a waster to destroy." They are doing their own ministry. The ministry of Satan, who has come to kill, to steal, to destroy. But we are representing Christ. We are ambassadors of Christ, who came to give us life, life abundantly. And that's exactly what Peter and John were busy doing. And the scripture is encouraging us in that Isaiah 54, verse 17. "No weapon that is formed against thee shall prosper, and every tongue that shall rise against thee in judgment, that shall condemn. This is the heritage of the servants of the Lord, and their righteousness is of me, said the Lord." So we should not be afraid when they gather. We should stand in the authority of the word of God, knowing fully well the promise of God, that as they gather, so will they be scattered. That God is the creator. He created even them who are gathering to do the ministry of Satan, and that God can silence them And he has given us that authority to silence them, to speak forth that no weapon formed or fashioned against us shall prosper. And every tongue that rises up against us in judgment will condemn. This is our heritage as the servants of the Lord, and our righteousness is of the Lord. I speak this to every minister who is hearing this word of God. Every child of God, hear a minister. As you are hearing this word of God, is there any way the enemy is trying to discourage you from advancing the kingdom of God? I stand in the authority of the word of God to decree that the blood of Jesus Christ is speaking on your behalf, and that no weapon formed or fashioned against you that shall prosper. And every tongue that has risen up against you in judgment stands condemned. For this is your heritage as a servant of the Lord. Their purpose was to stop this work to continue to advance. But God has called us to advance the kingdom of God, to spread the gospel, to spread the good news, to set at liberty those who are oppressed. That's why he has called us. And we will not keep silent, no matter the threatening. We have to fulfill this mission he has given to us, because he told us before he ascended that all authority in heaven and earth has been given to him, that we should go therefore and teach all nations, baptizing them in the name of the Father and of the Son and of the Holy Ghost, teaching them to observe all things whatsoever he has commanded us. Lo, is with us even to the end of the age. So we must continue to operate as he has empowered us by his Spirit. He has anointed us to preach the gospel to the poor. He has sent us to heal the brokenhearted, to preach deliverance to the captives, and recovery of sight to the blind, to set at liberty them that are bruised. So we must not keep silent. Rather, we should silence the enemy by going to the throne room of grace to obtain mercy and find grace in time of need. Why did the heathen rage? And the people imagine a venting. The kings of the earth set themselves, and the rulers take counsel together against the Lord and against his anointed, saying, let us break their bands asunder and cast away their cords from us. He that sitteth in the heavens shall laugh. The Lord shall have them in derision. Know this. Let them gather. God already knows they will gather. That's why he asked that question. Why did he then rage? And the people imagine a vengeance. These people were imagining vengeance, threatening the apostles not to speak concerning this name any longer. Of course, they refused. Don't be amongst the rebellious that do not want to hear the truth. These people were not ready to hear the truth. They were walking in disobedience. And yet they call themselves high priests, the council. Are you in a position of authority? Do you know that every authority is from God? Have you acknowledged he who gave you the authority? Are you operating in that authority based on what he has called you to do? Are you doing your own things? Don't be rebellious against he who set you in that authority. These high priests and the counselors were rebellious. They were not ready to hear the truth. They were not ready to walk in the truth. Many people are destroyed for lack of knowledge. And many people are also destroyed because they have purpose not to walk in the truth. As the scripture says in Isaiah 30 from verse 8, says, now go, write it before them in a table and note it in a book that it may be for the time to come forever and ever. Verse 9, that this is a rebellious people, lying children. Children that will not hear the law of the Lord. Verse 10, we say to the seers, see not, and to the prophets, prophesy not unto us right things, speak unto us smooth things, prophesy deceit. That's how many people are in the world today. They don't want to hear the truth. They prefer to themselves false prophets who are deceiving them into darkness and deceiving them into hell. They are rebellious people, lying children. who don't want to hear the truth, who don't want to hear the sure word of prophecy. Don't be amongst those that heed to themselves teachers that will tell them what they like to hear. Be open to hear the truth and walk in the truth. Every man of God, I want to challenge you. Remain in the truth. Don't yield to all the falsification of the truth that is going on in the world now. Remain in the will of God, walking in the truth, the way, the life that is in Christ. Preach the word. Be instant in season, out of season. Reprove, rebuke, exhort with all long suffering and doctrine. For the time will come when people will not endure sound doctrine. But after their own loss, shall they heap to themselves teachers having itching ears. And they shall turn away their ears from the truth and shall be turned unto fables. Don't listen to such ones who are philosophizing, who are giving you feel-good messages that are not based on the word of God, because they have turned their ears unto falsehood, unto fables, unto philosophies, and not to the truth. This is the last days. Remain in the truth. And every man of God, I want to challenge you. The Bible said, watch thou in all things, endure affliction, do the work of an evangelist, make full proof of their ministry. That's exactly what Peter and John were doing. They were making full proof of their ministry. Make full proof of your ministry. Don't allow anything to take you away from the truth. Remain steadfast in the truth. As you do this, remain blessed. In Jesus' name, amen.
2: Wow, what a word. The very words of God spoken to us. They are spirit and they are life. Let us thank God for this message of life. Heavenly Father, we thank you for your abundant mercy and grace towards mankind. For love, you have sent your word to heal us and our lands, and to deliver us from the ebbs of life, from bondages and destructions. Thank you, Father, for the impartation of the Holy Spirit. And I declare leaps and bounds that this word shall prosper in the things for which you sent it forth for. Thank you for the life in this word. It shall work for change, for revival in every hearer, to the praise and glory of your holy name. In the name of Jesus Christ, I've prayed. Amen. Acts chapter 4 verse 13 says, and I read, now when they saw, who are the they? They were the 11 classes of principalities, 11 kinds of powers of darkness, and 11 forces of rulers of darkness of this age, as listed in Acts chapter 4, verses 1, 5, and 6, who were dashed against Peter and John to stop and oppose the preaching of Jesus Christ to the people. And what did they see in Peter and John? They saw many things in Peter and John which they didn't have and which we're going to pray today. Firstly, that Acts chapter 4 verse 13 says, now when they saw the boldness of Peter and John, may men, may oppositions of every sort see boldness in you as a child of God, as God commands in Deuteronomy 31 verse 6, saying, be bold and of good courage. Do not fear nor be afraid of them. For the Lord your God, he is the one who goes with you. He will not leave you nor forsake you. So pray for yourself that you will be and begin to operate in the granted boldness, doing what is right and righteous in the sight of God. Let's pray. Abba Father, almighty and righteous God, your word says you love him who follows after righteousness. We ask that men's heart be revived to hunger and thirst after the righteousness of boldness.
3: the righteousness which Jesus confers, which makes men bold as lion. Revive men's heart, Abba Father, to be right with you. We pray, Lord, that we may have boldness to speak the truth, boldness to stand for Jesus and defend the truth, boldness to uphold righteousness, boldness in declaring the truth of Jesus Christ, the truth of the gospel, to those who do not yet know Jesus Christ as Lord, as Savior. Boldness to stand as witnesses of the goodness of God. Thank you, Abba Father. We bind every satanic boldness operating in men. We bind the spirit of fear amongst your people, O Lord God. Let perfect love fill our hearts, for perfect love casts out every fear. Thank you, Abba Father. In Jesus' name we pray, amen. Hallelujah. Again, in that Acts chapter 4, verse 13, they saw they changed Peter and John. Now, disciples and apostles of Jesus Christ, in truth and empowered by the Holy Spirit, the superior heavenly power, the Jesus power, yes, the power that disarmed them and withstood them, the power they did not have. Child of God, man of God, father, leader of family, elder, religious leader, whose disciple are you? Many deceive themselves, saying, I am a disciple of this man or the other. The name of that man or leader cannot save you before God. Only Jesus saves. You must be a Jesus disciple. As he said in Matthew 4:19, follow me and I will make you fishers of men. You may be in church following men, following one religion or the other, or a church follower on Facebook, Instagram, etc. Hear it this day. This is the time to begin to seek Jesus and to follow him. And hear what the Pharisees said among themselves after Jesus raised Lazarus in John chapter 12, verse 19. They said, you see that you are accomplishing nothing. Look, the world has gone after him. So let's pray that in this revival, and as the truth of Jesus is being preached, that men in the world across nations who have not yet known Jesus Christ as Lord and personal Savior will go after Jesus and become his disciples. Let us pray. Father, in the name of Jesus, we thank you for your promises are yes and amen in Christ Jesus. Father, we pray, raise tabernacles of men, raise disciples of Jesus Christ. Let visible changes be seen, Abba Father, in those who are called by the name of Jesus. As your word and power sounds out, Father, turn men's hearts towards yourself. As we declare the name of Jesus as the only name that saves, let the world come after him. Let men start following Jesus and not men, in the name of Jesus. And to those who may have denied Jesus or denied the call of God upon their lives or derailed from the truth of Jesus, I say, God is calling you today. Return. You can be changed. Let not mercy and truth forsake you. Come to the throne of grace to obtain mercy. Come, return to the Lord. He will bind you up. He will revive you again, that you may live in his sight, that men may see changes in you. Come out of hiding. Come and join the revival like Peter and John. And Abba Father, as you did with Peter, Lord, do something obvious with these ones, that men may know that there is a God in heaven who rules in the affairs of men, in the name of Jesus Christ. Thank you, Abba Father. Let your name be glorified. In Jesus' name, amen. We are still praying in that Acts chapter 4, verse 13, on what the men saw. They saw Peter and John uneducated and untrained, fishermen and Galileans, disqualified by every natural standards, but qualified by God. Thank God for God. As Colossians chapter 1 verse 12 says, the Father who has qualified us to be partakers of the inheritance of the saints in the light. Hallelujah. God the Father, he had qualified Peter and John. Peter had the testimony of Jesus. The testimony of Jesus, Revelation 19 verse 10 says, is the spirit of prophecy. Peter and John had courage, yes, as witnesses of the power of resurrection, the power that raised Jesus from the dead, and of Jesus' ascension into heaven. These men saw their courage. Hallelujah. Peter and John had revelation of who Jesus Christ is. And the men realized that they had been with Jesus. Hallelujah. You need revelation, the revealed word of God. So you're going to pray for yourself for a personal revelation from the Holy Spirit. Father, in the name of Jesus, we ask this day for ourselves, for every true believer across the nations, hearing the voice of our prayer today. Lord, Father, let each man have a personal revelation of who Jesus Christ is, that Jesus is the Christ, the Son of the living God. For upon this rock, everyone who names the name of Christ is built. Let not the wise man glory in his wisdom, let not the mighty man glory in his might, nor let the rich man glory in his riches, but let him who glories glory in this, that he knows and understand you. And so, Father, we pray this day that our eyes of understanding be enlightened, Abba Father, that we may know you, filled with the knowledge of you, knowledge of your truth, and knowledge of your will for our lives, in the name of Jesus Christ. Thank you, Abba Father. In Jesus' name, amen. Acts chapter 4, verse 14 says, and seeing the man who had been healed standing with them, they could say nothing against it. Hallelujah. Thank you, Jesus. Thank you, Lord, that the word of God, the power of God, produces standing testimonies. Every true testimony gives witness to Jesus. That man stood as a true testimony of the power of God. With revival comes healings and raises of men and ministries that have been crippled. So let us pray and thank God that as we preach the truth of Jesus across our platforms, testimonies shall abound and stand. Let us pray. Almighty God, we thank you for this is the time to show your power. We thank you that when we speak the truth about Jesus, the Holy Spirit is there giving power to the truth. Father, we pray this day that you continue to bear witness of this revival grace and power. We thank you, and we cannot thank you enough for all the standing testimonies of this revival, the standing testimonies of changes from the truth preached on this platform. Let the testimonies speak leaps and bounds. Let the testimonies of the changes in the lives of men show forth in the name of Jesus Christ. Let the testimonies of the outpouring of your spirit across nations and upon all flesh speak in the name of Jesus Christ. Father, you make your ministers flames of fire. Let the revival of ministers speak in the name of Jesus Christ. Let the revived and healed stand for Jesus, giving true witness to the power of the Holy Spirit. Stand to convict the people of sin. And let the return of the souls of men to the truth of Jesus Christ speak to bring comfort to those in need of the comfort of the Holy Spirit. And let the voice of joy of salvation and of rejoicing with leaping and jumping and shouting stand and remain in the tents of the righteous. Take your glory in all these things. In Jesus' name we pray. Amen. Lastly, in Acts chapter 4 verse 16, the men stood saying, "What shall we do to these men? For indeed, that a notable miracle has been done through them is evident to all who dwell in Jerusalem, and we cannot deny it." Hallelujah. And I say to you, 2 Corinthians chapter 13 verse 8 says, "For we can do nothing against the truth, but for the truth." The Bible says, "When a man's ways pleases the Lord, he makes even his enemies to be at peace with him." And so, Father, in the name of Jesus, standing on the authority of your word and by the blood of Jesus, I pray against every resistance against the truth of the word of God. Let resistances and oppositions be subdued, cast down and pulled down. For it's only by the truth of the word of God that men can be saved. And I pray, Father, that ministers, families, nations, believers will begin to love you, Lord, love Jesus with all their mind, with all their heart, with all their strength, doing that which pleases you, and walking worthy of you in integrity of heart. And who shall harm them if they be followers of what is good? Thank you, Abba Father. Let your name be glorified. In Jesus' name we pray, amen and amen. Hallelujah.
4: Revival now. Reviving the minister, the family, and the nations.

So God bless you everyone. Let's thank God for this time that He has given to us. Let's commit this time of prayer into His hands. Let's pray. Gracious Heavenly Father, Lord, we want to thank You, Lord, for this time that You've given us. Father God, we pray, Father, in this time as we come forth with prayer points, Lord, with our petitions, Heavenly Father. Lord, we pray, let them be according to Your will, Lord. Let us be led by Your Holy Spirit, Father God. As we stand in the gap, Lord, praying for souls, Heavenly Father, Lord, we pray we shall never neglect this ministry of reconciliation that You have appointed to Your disciples, Lord, to Your children, Heavenly Father. Lord, we desire many souls shall be accounted to us, Lord, and we shall continue to be about our Father's business, Lord. We shall not be entangled by the cares of the world, Heavenly Father, that will keep us from doing Your will, Heavenly Father. We pray, Father God, even for others, Father, that they will come and they will partake in this time of prayer, Lord, standing in the gap, Heavenly Father. We give You glory and honor and praise, Lord. We ask this prayer in Jesus' name. Amen. Amen. Let's turn our Bibles to 1 Samuel chapter 26. We start reading from verse 7. 1 Samuel chapter 26 from verse 7. And the background of the story is that Saul is chasing David and he's hunting for his life. So verse 7 says, "So David and Abishai came to the people by night, and behold, Saul lay sleeping within the trench, and his spear stuck in the ground at his bolster. But Abner and the people lay round about him. Then said Abishai to David, 'God hath delivered thine enemy into thine hand this day. Now therefore let me smite him, I pray thee, with the spear, even to the earth at once, and I will not smite him the second time.'" So, if you read this, you see Saul has been chasing David around, following him, pursuing him, which has caused David to live a life of a fugitive, live a life in the wilderness, live a life away from family, away from his hometown, homeland. You know, it's not a very pleasant situation that David is in, and solely because Saul has become his enemy and is chasing him. And we see at this point, it says, Saul is sleeping and David is right next to him. He has the opportunity. So you'll see how many

0: things are in favor of David going ahead with the execution of Saul. It says Saul is sleeping, he's defenseless. It says David was running around because of him. David's life was in difficulty as a fugitive. And moreover, if you read ahead verse 8, it does not help the cause. It says, "Then said Abishai to David, God had delivered thine enemy into thine hand this day." So a counsel being covered, wrapped around as if, you know, it is God's will for you to go ahead and kill your enemy. Then it says, "He has delivered thine enemy into thine hand. Now therefore let me smite him, I pray thee." Another attractive offer is that you also don't need to do it. I will do it on your behalf. I will do it for you, the smiting. And then says, "I pray thee with the spear even to the earth at once, and I will not smite him the second time." So you're like, it will be a very quick, very easy death that I will give him. I won't even smite him a second time. I'll do it one clean shot. So he's almost trying to sell the idea to David that God has presented Saul on a platter. He's made it so convenient. So it must be from God. That maybe that's what God wants. We'll pray for ourselves. You know, many times the world will present sin very neatly, gift wrapped before you, very conveniently placed before you, with a lot of advice supporting that you go ahead with that sin, with that wicked scheme. And we thank God for this whole instance that gives us a very practical application to how to follow the word of God. We'll pray for ourselves first and foremost. We'll pray for the spirit of discernment for every believer, for every child of God. Not every word wrapped as the word of God is actually the word of God. For that you need to know the word of God. You know, we'll pray even for our children. Not every convenient situation, not every convenient thing is acceptable in the sight of God. You know, so we'll make this prayer for ourselves. We'll pray, "Lord, give us a discerning spirit, your Holy Spirit, to discern between right and wrong, between what is good in your sight, what is acceptable in your sight, so that we will not fall prey to the lies of the enemy. We shall not fall prey to the deceit and to the attraction of sin, of wickedness." Let's open our mouths and pray for ourselves, pray for children, pray for every believer, new and old, young and old, that we will learn to walk according to the will of God. We will have a discerning spirit to know, "Lord, not everything presented." That's why Jesus said, everybody, there are many who would have said, "Lord, Lord," and Christ said, "I do not know you." There are many who are proclaiming things under the name of God, but God does not approve those things. So we should be able to differentiate and distinguish. Let's pray. Gracious Heavenly Father, Lord, we thank you for your word, Heavenly Father. Lord, we pray, Father God, that you would give us a discerning spirit, Lord, a spirit of discernment, Lord. Your word says, try every spirit, prove every spirit, Heavenly Father. Help us, Lord, to have that attitude, Father God, to not blindly and not swallow everything that the world presents before us, Heavenly Father. But let us continue to judge based on your word, Lord, and to discern through your Holy Spirit, Heavenly Father, things that are acceptable in your sight and things that you do not approve of, Heavenly Father. We pray, Lord, I pray for myself, I pray for my family, I pray for my children, Lord. I pray for our church, Lord. I pray for souls who are walking, who desire to please you with their lives, Heavenly Father. Lord, I pray you give them a spirit of wisdom, of knowledge, of understanding, Heavenly Father. Lord, we bind and we cast out every lying spirit, Heavenly Father, every spirit of deceit, Father God, trying to derail your people, Lord, trying to lead them astray, Heavenly Father. We praise you and we thank you, Lord. We ask this prayer in Jesus' name. Amen. Amen. 1 Samuel chapter 26, verse 9, it says, "And David said to Abishai, destroy him not, for who can stretch forth his hand against the Lord's anointed and be guiltless?" Hallelujah. This is why David knew what was right and what was wrong, because he knew the word of God. He said, who can stretch out his hand against the Lord's anointed? You know, it is important for us. I thank God we have been taught again and again. It is important for you to not just know the works of God, but to know the ways of God. It is not God's way that he would anoint someone and he will leave that person exposed and not avenge the atrocities or the sins against that person. This is not the first time. This is not a scripture for David. He has not made this up on the moment that who can stretch forth his hand against the Lord's anointed. He has seen a trend from the beginning. If you see Abraham, how God protected him from Abimelech, from Pharaoh. If you see Isaac, how God protected him. If you see Jacob's life, how God, these were anointed of the Lord. You see the life of the children of Israel, how God protected them. If you read Psalm 105, you will see this scripture is quoted and you see God did not allow people. He rebuked those who wanted to do anything against the Lord's anointed. So it is important for you to know the scripture, to know the word of God, to know who God is and what he would permit and what he would not permit, what would please him. So we'll open our mouths and we'll pray for ourselves. Let us learn the word of God. Let us know the word of God. Let us spend time to know what the word of God says concerning my life, concerning my situation, concerning my business. That is how you please God. Let's open our mouths and pray for souls that they will not remain at the level of babes, but they will desire to know God, know who he is and know what he approves, so that they will live a life that pleases God. That is what you and I have been put on this earth for. Everything that was created was to give God pleasure. So we'll pray through our lives. Let us continue to give God pleasure, knowing what he desires from us. Let's pray. Gracious Heavenly Father, Lord, I thank you, Lord, for your word, Heavenly Father. Lord, I thank you, Father God, for your word that is a light unto our feet, a lamp unto our path, Father God. The psalmist said, I have hid your word in my heart so that I will not sin against you, Heavenly Father. Lord, we desire, Lord, that your word will be in our heart constantly, Heavenly Father. Let us take the time to read your word, Lord, to understand it, Lord, to meditate on it, to learn it, Heavenly Father, so that every point of choice, Lord, every moment where we have to make a decision, Lord, your word will guide us, Heavenly Father. We would know what we ought to do, Heavenly Father, because we have the knowledge of your word, Lord, because your Holy Spirit will remind us your word, Heavenly Father. We praise you and we thank you, Lord, for all that you have done, Father. We pray, Father God, none of us shall perish for lack of knowledge, Heavenly Father. I pray for our children, Lord, as they are growing up, Lord, they will take your word seriously, Lord. They will desire to learn your word and grow in it, Heavenly Father. Even for souls that have come to you, Lord, the babes, Lord, the new souls, Heavenly Father, let them understand the importance of knowing your word, Heavenly Father, so the enemy shall not be able to beguile them, Lord, by sleight of hand, Heavenly Father. We praise you and we thank you, Lord, for all that you have done. We ask this prayer in Jesus' name. Amen. Amen. Verse 10 continues, 1 Samuel 26, verse 10, it says, David said, furthermore, as the Lord liveth, the Lord shall smite him, or his day shall come to die, or he shall descend into battle and perish. Verse 11, the Lord forbid that I should stretch forth mine hand against the Lord's anointed. But I pray thee, take thou now the spear that is at his bolster and the cruse of water and let us go. So you can clearly see, verse 10 says, David is laying down few scenarios. It says, the Lord shall smite him, or his day shall come to die, or he shall descend into battle and perish. Which means David also did not exactly know what's going to happen with him. But he knew that the Lord will not approve of David to lay his hand on Saul, who is the Lord's anointed. And so David's main agenda was, my hands should be clean, my heart should be. That's what the psalm says, who will ascend unto the holy hill of the Lord? He who has clean hands, he who has a pure heart. So that should be your and my desire. I don't know, Lord, how this thing is going to pass, but I will not take matters into my own hands. Vengeance does not belong to me. It is not up to me now to cut corners and to, you know, take shortcuts to achieve even what God has said. It is not up to me. Let God fulfill what God has said. So we will make this prayer for ourselves. We will learn, and you need to trust God to do that. We will learn to trust God with his promises, and we will pray, Lord, in the process, let me keep my hands clean. Let my life be clean. Let my heart be clean. Let me be found acceptable in your sight. Let's pray. Gracious Heavenly Father, Lord, I thank you, Lord, for your promises, Lord. I thank you, Lord, for you have said, for what you have said concerning us, Heavenly Father. Lord, we pray, Father God, throughout the process, Lord, throughout this walk with you, Heavenly Father, till your promises have come to pass in my life, Lord, let it be my desire, Lord, to keep my hands clean, Lord, to keep my ways upright, Lord, to put iniquity away from my tabernacle, Heavenly Father, to keep my heart pure, Heavenly Father. Lord, may I not put my hand into iniquity, Lord, to think that I will hasten the process, Lord, or I will speed up the process, Heavenly Father. May I never try to cut corners, Lord, or may I not try to be hasty with your word, Heavenly Father. Let me learn how to trust you, Lord. Let me learn how to trust your timing, Lord. I do not know how it will come to pass, but if you have said it, Lord, let me believe it, Lord, and let me trust that you will do it, Heavenly Father, at your your opportune time, Heavenly Father. We praise you and we thank you, Lord. We pray, Father, for this trust, Lord, for this faith, Heavenly Father. Lord, we thank you for your word that has come forth, Lord. Let us not allow this evil heart of unbelief, Heavenly Father. Let us not allow the enemy to sow seeds of doubt and unbelief in our hearts, Heavenly Father. Let us wholly trust you, Father God. We praise you and we thank you, Lord, for all that you have done. We ask this prayer in Jesus' name. Amen. Amen. Let's also look at verse 23. It says, "The Lord render to every man his righteousness." This is David speaking to Saul. "And his faithfulness, for the Lord delivered thee into my hand today, but I would not stretch forth mine hand against the Lord's anointed." Verse 24, "And behold, as thy life was much set by this day in mine eyes, so let my life be much set by in the eyes of the Lord, and let him deliver me out of all tribulation." Then Saul said to David, "Blessed be thou, my son David. Thou shalt both do great things and also shalt still prevail." So David went on his way and Saul returned to his place. David spared Saul's life. But David said, "As I have found thy life precious in my sight," he did not say, "May you find my life precious." He said, "Let the Lord find my life precious." So it teaches us, let everything you do, let it be done towards God. Let it be done for God. And let every expectation that you have, let it be from God. So in the end, what happens? The Lord, when your ways please him, he even makes your enemy to be at peace with you. The same enemy who came to kill David, he said a blessing. He spoke a blessing over David's life. So let's open our mouths and pray, "Lord, let me do my work as unto you, and let me have my expectation only from you, not from any man." Let's pray. Gracious Heavenly Father, Lord, I thank you, Lord, for what you have said, for what you have promised, Lord. We pray, Lord, as we walk in your will, Lord, as we walk in obedience, Heavenly Father, let everything that we do, Father God, let it be done unto you, Heavenly Father. Lord, let me be faithful to you first, Heavenly Father, so that my expectation will also be only from you, Lord. Let us not give ourselves to any man, Lord, just like Jesus taught us, Heavenly Father, but let us put our complete trust in you, Father God. We thank you, Lord, for you are not unjust to forget our labor of love, Heavenly Father, but you reward us, Heavenly Father, at the right time, abundantly, Father God. We praise you and we thank you, Lord. We ask this prayer in Jesus' name. Amen. Amen.
1: God bless you, everyone. Let's turn our Bibles to 1 Samuel chapter 2, and I will read from verse 12. 1 Samuel chapter 2, and I will read from verse 12. And over here it talks about the priest Eli, and it talks about his sons. And it says in verse 12, "Now the sons of Eli were corrupt, they did not know the Lord." So over here we see that Eli, who was a priest, he had two sons. And it talks about his sons, and it says that the sons of Eli were corrupt and they did not know the Lord. It's very strange, it's very alarming that they are the priest's son, and yet the Bible talks about that they did not know the Lord. They were in the house of the Lord, and yet they did not know the Lord. They were serving the Lord, they were taking all the sacrifices, and yet they did not know the Lord. And so there could be people who are probably going to church, who are singing songs, who are clapping hands, but yet they do not have a relationship with God, yet they do not know God. Doesn't mean that you are closer to godly things, or it doesn't mean that you're closer to godly people, that you know that you have a relationship with God. So we'll pray for souls, we'll pray for such, we'll pray for ourselves, we'll pray for our children. I will know the Lord, I will know him personally, I will have a closer. The Bible says it is good for me to draw near to the Lord. So we'll pray for souls, we'll pray for people. Let them love the Lord their God with all their hearts, with all their minds, with all their strength. Let souls draw near to the Lord their God. Let them know that he is God. So we'll pray for souls who are probably in and around churches, who are probably around spiritual things, but yet they do not have a close, a deep, a personal relationship with Jesus Christ. We'll pray for such, that let them receive Jesus Christ as a Lord and Savior. Let them have a personal relationship with him. Let them taste and see for themselves that he is good. Let's open our mouth and pray. Father God, we thank you, we praise you, we magnify your name, Lord. Lord, we pray for people, we pray for souls, Father God. Lord, who may know you, Father God, but they do not know you personally, Father God, who have not accepted you as the Lord, Father God, who have not accepted you as Jesus Christ, the Savior of the world, Father God. Lord, we pray for such, Father God. Let them draw near to you, Father God. Lord, we pray for such, Father God. Let them taste and see that the Lord is good, Father God. Lord, we pray, Lord, we shall love you, Lord, with all our hearts, with all our minds, with all our strength, Father God. Let them know, Lord, that you are the Lord. You are the creator of heaven and earth, Father God. Let them know, Father God, it is you who has created them, Father God. Lord, we pray for souls, Father God. When they come to the house of the Lord, Father God, they shall behold your beauty, Father God. They will come inquiring in your temple, Father God. Lord, we pray, Lord, for such to have a deeper, a personal relationship with you, Father God. Lord, let them know, Lord, for you are looking for people who worship you in spirit and in truth, Father God. Lord, we pray, Lord, they will not just come superficially, Father God, to waste time, Father God, for time past, Father God. But Lord, we pray, Lord, they will incline their ears, their hearts will be yielded to you, Lord. Lord, we thank you, we praise you, we magnify your name, Lord. We ask this prayer in Jesus' mighty name. Amen. And verse 13 says, and the priest's customs with the people was that when any man offered a sacrifice, the priest's servant would come with a three-pronged flesh hook in his hand while the meat was boiling. Then he would thrust it into the pan or kettle or cauldron or pot, and the priest would take for himself all that the flesh hook brought up. So they did in Shiloh to all the Israelites who came there. Verse 15, also before they burned the fat, the priest's servant would come and say to the man who sacrificed, give meat for roasting to the priest, for he will not take boiled meat from you but raw. And if the man said to him, they should really burn the fat first, then you may take as much as your heart desires, he would then answer him, no, but you must give it now, and if not, I will take it by force. And verse 17, therefore the sin of the young men was very great before the Lord, for men abhorred the offering of the Lord. So over here we see that these sons of Eli, I mean, they were in deep sin. When people came to offer sacrifices, this offering was to the Lord. But instead of letting the offering to God, they were taking it first. And, you know, the Bible says that the fat goes to the Lord because that's the best. It goes to the Lord. They wanted to take the fat. And if the people would not give them, they would forcefully take it to them, take it from them. And so there are many who are probably serving God, but they've actually made it a business. It is a money-making business. There are many so-called pastors, leaders, evangelists who are saying that they are servants of the Lord, who call themselves servant of the Lord, but they are actually serving their own bellies. They are robbing people their monies. They come in sheep's clothing, but they are actually wolves. So we'll pray for such. Let them have the fear of the Lord. Let them serve God. Let them know that when they seek God first, when they seek His righteousness, all these things God will add. God knows what we need for life and godliness. So they don't need to go about doing all this. They don't need to go about stealing of God. So we'll pray for such, that God will raise such men, such pastors, such leaders, such evangelists, such people who will genuinely serve the Lord their God, who will genuinely, you know, worship the Lord in spirit and in truth, who will spread the word, who will be about the business, God's business, winning souls for the kingdom of God, who will teach the word of God. We'll pray, let such people, let their hearts be turned. We'll pray for such. Lord, you touch their hearts. Let them have the fear of God. Let's open our mouth and pray for such. Father God, we thank you, we praise you, we magnify your name, Father God. Lord, we pray for such people, Father God, who are so-called pastors, leaders, evangelists, Father God. But Lord, we pray, Lord, they have made it a business, Father God. They are filling up their own bellies, Father God. They are robbing your people, Father God. Lord, we pray for such, Father God. Let them have the fear of God, Father God. Lord, we pray, Lord, you touch their hearts, you touch their minds, Father God. Let their hearts and minds be renewed, Father God. Let them have the fear of God, Father. Lord, we pray, Lord, let them genuinely serve you, Father God. Let them serve you faithfully, Father God. Let them teach your people your word, Father God. Let them be those who will win souls for your kingdom, Father God. Lord, we pray that let them make disciples of all nations, Father God. Lord, we pray for such, Lord. Let them genuinely labor for your kingdom, Father God. Lord, we pray for ourselves, Father God, as we are laborers in the vineyard, Father God. May none of us derail, Father God. Let us continue faithfully doing, Father God, what we are doing, Father God. May none of us derail, Father God. May none of us be corrupt, Father God. But Lord, we pray, Lord, we will continue to be genuine, Father God. We will continue to win souls. We will continue to stand in the gap and pray for souls, Father God. Lord, we pray, Lord, we will continue to speak boldly, unadulterated word of God, Father God. Lord, you continue to bless us. You continue to give us the wisdom, Father God. And may we continue to grow more in you, Father God. Lord, we thank you. We praise you. We magnify your name, Lord. We ask this prayer in Jesus' mighty name. Amen. Verse 18 says, But Samuel ministered before the Lord, even as a child, wearing a linen ephod. So we see the testimony of Eli's sons, and there is an altogether a different testimony of Samuel. Although he was a child, it says, But Samuel ministered before the Lord, even as a child. Although he was a child, but he was still ministering the Lord his God. He was faithfully doing, although he was a child. And so it doesn't matter what is your age. What matters is what you are doing. Is that genuine? Are you doing it faithfully? Are you doing it with all your heart, with all your mind, with all your strength? And also it doesn't matter the environment. The environment in which Samuel was growing, he did not have good examples to follow. But yet he was away from that. He did not let this influence him, his behavior. So we'll pray for ourselves. It doesn't matter what level, what age, what environment you are in. You know, the Bible says that salvation is personal. You know, we need to work out our salvation with fear and trembling. We're not going to go into heaven into pastor's account or pastora's account or into somebody else's account. We have to work out our own salvation with fear and trembling. So we'll pray for ourselves. We will continue serving the Lord with all trueness, with all faithfulness. We will not be able to give that excuse, oh, my friends were not good or I did not have good examples around me. I know the Lord myself. I know the word of God. God has given his word freely. So it is my duty to read the word of God, to know the will of God. We'll pray for ourselves. I will be obedient to the word of God. Let none of us give any excuses. We know the word of God for ourselves. Let's open our mouth and pray. Father God, we thank you. We praise you. We magnify your name, Father God. Lord, we commit ourselves into your hands, Father God. Lord, we pray, Lord, as we have heard your word, as we have read your word, Father God, we shall be obedient children, Father God. We shall continue to serve you in spirit and in truth, Lord. We shall worship you in spirit and in truth, Father. Father God, Lord, we pray, Lord, wherever you have placed us, Father God, we shall be the light, Father God. Let us be a good example, Father God, shining for your glory, Father God. Lord, it doesn't matter the environment around us, Father God. I will not let that influence me, Father God, or my children, Father God. I shall continue to faithfully do, Father God, what we are doing, Father God. We will continue to obey the word of God. We will continue to do the will of God, Father God. Lord, it doesn't matter the age. It doesn't matter the environment, Father God. May nothing stop us, Father God, from serving you. May nothing stop us from being obedient to your word, Father God. Lord, and we pray for ourselves, Father God, that we shall serve you with all gladness, Father God. We shall work out our salvation with fear and trembling, Father God. We thank you. We praise you. We magnify your name, Lord. We ask this prayer in Jesus' mighty name. Amen. And verse 19 says, Moreover, his mother used to make him a little robe and bring it to him year by year when she came up with her husband to offer the yearly sacrifice. And Eli would bless Elkanah and his wife and say, The Lord give you descendants from this woman for the loan that was given to the Lord, that they would go to their own home. Verse 21, And the Lord visited Hannah, so that she conceived and bore three sons and two daughters. Meanwhile, the child Samuel grew before the Lord. Hallelujah. So if you read chapter 1, we know that Hannah was barren. She had no child. But she, year by year, she would go to the house of the Lord. She would weep before the Lord. She would cry out her heart before the Lord, and the Lord answered her prayer. And what did Hannah do? Her first child, she gave it unto the Lord. She surrendered that child. She gave it as an offering, as a service to the Lord. But you know what? You can never outgive God. She gave Samuel to God. And look in verse 21, she says that she bore three sons and two daughters. God is not unrighteous to forget your labor of love. You can never outgive God. Your time, your talent, your children, whatever it is, God knows how to bless it. But you need to give it first to God. You know, people say, oh, I don't have time, or I don't have, you know, my salary is not increasing. Are you giving your tithe? Are you giving your time to God? My children are not doing well. Are you bringing your children? Are they hearing the word of God? You need to give God first, and then God will bless that. So we'll pray for ourselves. Whatever it is, little or however it is, Give it to the Lord. God knows how to bless you. He knows how to do things exceedingly, abundantly for you and for me. So we'll pray for ourselves. Don't hold anything back. Let us serve the Lord joyfully, gladly. Let's give Him everything. For God is not unrighteous to forget our labor of love. So let us continue laboring in the Lord. For we know that our reward is from the Lord. Let's open our mouth and pray. Father God, we thank you, we praise you, we magnify your name, Lord. Lord, we thank you, Lord, for you are good, Father God, and you do good, Father God. Lord, we thank you for all that you have done, Father God. Lord, we pray, Lord, we shall continue to serve you with gladness, Father God. We will serve you with our times, with our talent, with our children, with our households, Father God. We will worship you, Father God, for we know, Lord, Lord, you are not unrighteous, Father God. Lord, we thank you, Lord, for all that you have done, Father God. Lord, we pray, Lord, we will continue worshiping you. We will continue to put a hand in the plow. May none of us look back, Father God, for we know, Lord, that you are able to bless whatever we have committed into your hands, Lord. You do things exceedingly abundantly ever we can ask or think, Father God. Lord, we thank you, we bless your name, Lord. We ask this prayer in Jesus' mighty name. Amen. Amen.
2: God bless you, everyone. We thank God for all the prayers. Let's open Isaiah chapter 53, Isaiah chapter 53, and I will read verse 1. It says, "Who has believed our report, and to whom has the arm of the Lord been revealed?" Hallelujah. Who has believed the report of the Lord? We'll pray for souls, we'll pray that souls shall receive, they shall believe in the name of Jesus Christ. As we have heard, that there shall be no heart of unbelief. An unbelief heart is an evil heart. We are going to pray as the word of God is going forth and souls are receiving the word of God. As many as receiving the word of God will pray, they shall believe in the name of Jesus Christ. If they will believe, they will be saved. They and their household will be saved. Hallelujah. We'll pray for their heart, because scripture says that with heart one believes unto righteousness. Hallelujah. With heart they need to believe in Christ. We'll pray for souls that as the word of God going forth, they shall believe in the name of Jesus Christ, who is the Son of the living God. He is the Messiah and He is coming soon. Hallelujah. We are still praying for the souls that they shall regard the word of God in their heart. When the word of God is coming forth, it is coming with the power of God. And as we have heard, the word of God is coming with the peace of God. If they will not receive the word of God, they will not have the peace of God in their life. So souls shall know that it is in believing they will have eternal life and life abundantly. Hallelujah. So let's open our mouth and pray. Father God, we thank you. We give you glory, honor and all praise, Lord. Lord, we pray for souls, King of glory, that they shall believe in the name of Jesus Christ, Father God. They shall believe that Jesus died on the cross for their sins, O Lord God, for the remission of their sins, Father God. He shed his blood, Father God. Lord, we pray, King of glory, as your word is going forth, Lord, we pray as your word says that who has believed our report. Lord, we pray that souls shall receive Jesus Christ, Father God. They shall receive the gospel of Jesus Christ, Father God. Lord, we pray that from north, south, east and west, Father God, souls shall come to accept Christ, Father God. They shall believe in the name of Jesus Christ, Lord. For with heart one believe unto righteousness, my Lord, and with mouth confession is made unto salvation, Lord. Lord, we pray, Father God, that you take away every stony heart, Lord, and give them the heart of flesh which will receive Christ in their life, Father God. Lord, we pray that there shall be no heart of unbelief, Lord, because unbelief provokes you, Father God. Lord, souls shall know that they have to please you, Father God, that they shall not provoke you by living their life anyhow, O Lord God. Lord, we pray for our loved ones, Father God, that they shall not take this day for granted, Father God. They shall not take this grace for granted. As they have life, they shall receive Christ, Father God. They shall know that Jesus is the living bread, O Lord God. And whoever comes to you, Father God, must believe, O Lord God. Lord, we pray, King of glory, that they shall know that without Christ there is no life. Jesus is the Messiah, the Son of the living God, Father God. Lord, we pray that they shall believe in you and they shall walk in your ways, Father God. Lord, we pray for souls, when they hear your word, Father God, they shall pray that they shall believe in you, Father God. Lord, we pray you help their unbelief, O Lord God. Deliver them from all unbelief, Father God. Lord, we pray, Father God, that your word shall reach to every nation, O Lord God, and deliver people who are having doubt, O Lord God. Lord, we thank you. We give you glory, honor and all praise. In Jesus' mighty name we pray. Amen. Amen. Hallelujah. It says that who has believed our report and to whom has the arm of the Lord been revealed. Hallelujah. So it has been revealed to those who has believed the report of the Lord, those who have believed in Jesus Christ. So we are still praying. 1 Corinthians chapter 1 verse 18 says, for the message of the cross is foolishness to those who are perishing, but to us who are being saved, it is the power of God. So the message of cross is the power of God. We'll pray that soul shall not take this message for granted. If they will not believe, they will perish. But if they will believe, they will be saved. They and their household. So we are going to pray that God will open every eye. God will open every understanding that they may know that without Christ there is no life. Hallelujah. And we are also going to pray that as we have believed, we shall not be ashamed. Hallelujah. On the gospel of our Lord Jesus Christ, because it is the power of God to salvation for everyone who believes. Hallelujah. So we are going to pray that we will continue to speak the message. We will continue to share the gospel of our Lord Jesus Christ. We will not keep quiet. We will continue to publish it wherever we go. Hallelujah. For he has given his word and he has healed us and he has delivered us from all our destruction. We are going to pray that souls, when they hear the word of God, they shall carry their cross and follow Christ. It doesn't matter whatever it takes, but they shall know that with Christ they have eternal life. Hallelujah. So let's open our mouth and pray. Father God, we thank you. We give you all glory, honor and all praise, Father God. For you are rich in your love. You are rich in your mercies, Father God. With you there is forgiveness, my Lord. And with you there is life, Father God. With you there is mercy. See, Father God, Lord, we pray for souls, Abba Father. We pray for our loved ones who has not accepted Jesus Christ in their life yet, O Lord God. In our workplaces, O Lord God, in this land of living, in our neighborhood, Lord. Lord, they shall not refuse the message of cross, Father God, but they shall believe with all their heart, Father God, and they shall confess from their mouth, O Lord God. In the name of Jesus Christ, every knee shall bow and every tongue confess that Jesus is the Son of the living God, Father God. Lord, your word says that the gospel of Jesus Christ, it is the power of you, Father God. It is your power, Father God. It is the power of God to salvation to for everyone who believes, O Lord God. So Lord, we pray, King of glory, that soul shall believe in the name of Jesus Christ, Father God. We pray, Father God, that their mind shall be opened, O Lord God. For your word says, King of glory, whose mind the God of this age has blinded, that they may not believe, lest the light of the gospel of the glory of Christ, who is the image of God, should shine on them, Lord. Lord, we pray, King of glory, as your word is going forth, Father God, we pray, soul shall receive it from their heart, Father God. Lord, we pray that they shall confess with their mouth that the Lord Jesus Christ and believe in their heart that God has raised Jesus Christ from dead, they shall be saved, Father God. Lord, we pray, King of glory, that you fill them, give them the spirit of wisdom, O Lord God. Give them the spirit of revelation in the knowledge of you, Jesus Christ. Open the eyes of their understanding, Father God. Lord, we pray, Father God, they shall come to the saving knowledge of your truth, Father God, that they shall know that there is one God and one mediator between man and God, that is Christ Jesus, Father God. Lord, we thank you. We give you all glory, honor, and all praise. In Jesus' mighty name we pray. Amen. Hallelujah. We are still praying Isaiah chapter 53. I will read verse 2. It says, for he shall grow up before him as a tender plant and as a root out of dry ground. He has no form of comeliness. And when we see him, there is no beauty that we should desire him. He is despised and rejected by men, a man of sorrows and acquainted with grief, and we hid, as it were, our faces from him. He was despised, and we did not esteem him. Hallelujah. So it talks about Jesus Christ, that how he came. He came in humility. And it says that there was no beauty attached to him. When he was taking our sorrows, our sin upon him, there was no beauty to it. And he was despised at every point. He was despised by all. He became a man of sorrow. And you know, scripture says in Luke chapter 24, I will quickly read And verse 46, when Jesus was talking to his disciple, he said that, thus it is written, and thus it was necessary for the Christ to suffer and to rise from the dead the third day. It was necessary for Jesus Christ to die on the cross for the remission of our sins. So we're going to thank Jesus Christ and we're going to pray, Lord, we thank you for you have loved the world so much that you gave your only begotten son for me and for my household, for everyone, that whosoever believes in him should not perish but have everlasting life. We're going to thank God for Jesus Christ who died on the cross for my sin, for your sin, and he gave us right to become his children. Hallelujah. And he has given us eternal life with Christ. We have heavenly inheritance which is reserved for everyone who has loved God's appearing. The crown of glory is prepared for every one of us. If we do not look back, if we continue to follow Christ, we will receive the crown of glory. So we are going to pray with Philippians chapter 2, and I will read from verse 1 very quickly. It says, let this mind be in you, which was also in Christ Jesus, who being in the form of God did not consider it robbery to be equal with God, but made himself of no reputation, taking the form of a bond servant and coming in the likeness of men, and being found in appearance as a man, he humbled himself and became obedient to the point of death, even the death of the cross. Therefore, God also has highly exalted him and given him the name which is above every name, that at the name of Jesus Christ, every knee shall bow, of those in heaven and of those on earth and of those under the earth, and that every tongue should confess that Jesus Christ is Lord, to the glory of God the Father. So we're going to pray that we will continue to look up to Jesus. He is the author and the finisher of our faith, and we will not be shaken. Hallelujah. We are praying that we shall have the mind of Christ, we shall be humble like Christ, we shall be obedient like Christ, and we shall continue to look up to those things which are above, where Christ is seated. He is seated at the right hand of God, and he is interceding for you, for me, for our household, for the entire world. Let's open our mouth and pray. Father God, we thank you. We give you all glory, honor, and all praise, Lord. We thank you, Jesus, that you came for us. You died on the cross for us. We pray, Lord, that we shall have this mind of Christ in us, Lord. We shall be like Christ, Father God, the way we talk, the way we live our life, the way we behave, O Lord God. The way we are serving you, Lord, we shall serve you with all our heart, with all our soul, with all our strength, Lord. Lord, as we have put our hand on plow, we shall not look back, Father God. For you take no pleasure in somebody who looks back, Father God. Lord, we pray, Father God, that every one of us shall continue to walk in the obedience to your word to please you, Lord. We shall be obedient like Christ, O Lord God. Every point, Lord, we shall continue to keep your word, Father God. Lord, we pray, King of glory, that as the ministry which you have given to us, Lord, we shall do it with all our heart, Father God. Your grace is sufficient for your people, O Lord God. We know that you are with us, Father God, as your hand of mercy is upon us, King of glory. Lord, we pray for every one of us, King of glory, that we shall not be ashamed of the gospel of our Lord Jesus Christ, my Lord. For it is the power of God unto salvation for everyone who believes, Lord. Lord, we pray this message we shall preach, we shall share wherever we go, Lord, without looking back, Father God, without thinking that who is accepting and who is not accepting, Father God, but we will do it as unto you, Father God, for it is not your will, my Lord, for any to perish, Father God, and that is why you have called us out of darkness into your marvelous light, that we may show forth your praises, Father God. We thank you, give you glory, honor, and all praise. In Jesus' mighty name we pray. Amen.
0: God bless you, everyone. Let's turn our Bibles to Exodus chapter 32. Exodus 32 from verse 1. It says, and when the people saw that Moses delayed to come down out of the mount, the people gathered themselves together unto Aaron and said unto him, up, make us gods which shall go before us. For as for this Moses, the man that brought us up out of the land of Egypt, we wot not what is become of him. We thank God. Yes. If you really read the scripture, I don't know what to say, but you see, it's these people that has been spoken about, these people have seen what God has done. He have seen the power of God. They have seen him deliver them from Egypt, parted the Red Sea, the same God who provided them manna, who has given them water. These people, you know, they have a heart of
3: unbelief, impatience, you know, whatever you want to say. These people were really, like the scripture says, they were stiff-necked. You know, they just didn't want to wait. They wanted everything now. You know, and it says when they saw that the man Moses delayed to come down out of heaven, they decided, like, you know, they start commanding Aaron, who is now in charge, and says, up, you know, make us gods who will go forth before us. And it doesn't stop there. They say, as for this man Moses. So you see, all the fear, all the reverence that God had actually showed even for the man of God, these people have completely forgotten it. And, you know, they say that, up, make us gods who will lead us now into the place that we've gone. They're going to make this prayer. You know, there are so many people today who are impatient when God is in the process of working and doing something good for them. Their hearts are, you know, like we've heard the message, they have a heart, evil heart of unbelief. They are impatient. They do not know to wait on God. And the reason is they have not really learned what the heart of God is. You know, they have not come to the understanding of what the love, what the goodness of God is, because they want to see God operate now in their situation. They're going to pray, you know, that people shall come to this understanding, souls will come to this understanding to first know who God is, that when God continues to move, when he continues to show forth his word, they will learn to honor God, they will learn to fear God. And also we're going to make this prayer that people will learn to fear the under-shepherds that God has put in spiritual authority over them. You know, in their anxiety, in their anxiousness, when they do not receive counsel or when they do not receive a word, what they want to hear, they tend to do foolish things. They're going to pray, we shall not be like those. And souls will learn to wait on God. Because waiting on God is a glorious thing. Because when God reveals himself, there is a great testimony. Let's open our mouths and pray for souls. Heavenly Father, we give you thanks. We give you praise, Lord. Lord, we thank you, Lord, that you are a faithful God, Lord. Lord, you have done wondrous things in the past. You still do them today, Lord, and you will continue to do it, Lord. Lord, we pray for souls, Lord, Heavenly Father, Lord, that they will have a heart, Lord, to wait patiently on you, Lord, Heavenly Father, Lord. We thank you, Lord. Your word continues to give us this confidence, Lord, that your vision, Lord, it shall speak, Lord. The word that you have spoken, it shall come to pass, Lord. It shall accomplish the purpose which you have sent it forth, O Lord, Heavenly Father, Lord. As we are praying for souls, Lord, Lord, let they learn to wait on you, Lord. Because your word says, those who wait on the Lord, they shall renew their strength, O Lord, Heavenly Father, Lord. We pray, Lord, souls will not grow weary, Lord. They shall not do anything that is displeasing to you, Lord, Heavenly Father. They shall not create for themselves, Lord, false gods, O Lord, or idols, Lord, that will draw them away from you, Lord, Heavenly Father, Lord. But they will learn to patiently wait on you, Lord, Heavenly Father, Lord. We also pray, Lord, for souls, Lord, for ourselves, Lord, that we will learn, Lord, to give respect and honor, Lord, to the spiritual authority that you have set over us, O Lord, Heavenly Father, Lord. We will not speak against it, O Lord, Heavenly Father, Lord. We will give reverence where it is due, Lord, Heavenly Father. We even pray for souls, O Lord, Heavenly Father, that their hearts will be open to receive counsel, to receive obedience, O Lord, Heavenly Father, Lord, from all the spiritual authority, Lord, when it is coming from you, Lord, Heavenly Father, Lord. We pray, Lord, Heavenly Father, Lord, they will learn to respect and honor your authority above all things, O Lord, that your name may be glorified. We give you thanks, we give you praise, in Jesus' mighty name. Amen. Verse 2 says, and Aaron said unto them, break off the golden earrings which are in the ears of your wives, of your sons, and of your daughters, and bring them unto me. And all the people broke off the golden earrings which were in their ears, and brought them unto Aaron. And he received them at their hand, and fashioned it with a graving tool, after he had made it a molten calf. And they said, these be thy gods, O Israel, which brought thee up out of the land of Egypt. And when Aaron saw it, he built an altar before it. And Aaron made proclamation and said, tomorrow is a feast of the Lord. And they rose up early in the morning and offered burnt offerings and brought peace offerings. And the people sat down to eat and to drink and rose up to play. Hallelujah. You see, it's just a few chapters earlier, you know, in Exodus 20, we see, you know, when the Lord is giving the Ten Commandments. You know, the very first one, he says, I am the Lord thy God, which has brought thee out of the land of Egypt, out of the house of bondage. Thou shalt have no other gods before me. Thou shalt not make unto thee any graven image or any likeness of anything that is in heaven above, or that is in the earth beneath, or that is in the water underneath the earth. Thou shalt not bow down thyself to them, nor serve them, for I, the Lord thy God, am a jealous God, visiting the iniquity of their fathers upon the children unto the third and fourth generations of them that hate me, and show mercy unto thousands of them that love me and keep my commandments. You know, and if you go down to verse 22 of the chapter 20, it says, and the Lord said unto Moses, thus thou shalt say unto the children of Israel, you have seen that I have talked with you from heaven. You shall not make with me gods of silver, neither shall you make unto you gods of gold. It is not far long that, you know, God has spoken this word and revealed it to the children of Israel. But the first thing, you know, in their impatience, in their delay of waiting for Moses, they choose to immediately go into idolatry. And that is what the state of souls is today, when, you know, they are impatient, when they do not have that heart or ears to wait on God. They tend to mold up for themselves, God for themselves. They tend to walk in their own wisdom. They tend to walk in their own understanding. And in doing so, they walk in rebellion against the word of God. They think that they're doing God a favor. But you know what is surprising is Aaron over here, he gives in to the people over here. You know, instead of having, you know, taking authority over here and rebuking them and telling them to wait on God, he actually gives in to them. He is the one who tells them to bring in all their earrings. You see, the heart of the people is such that when Aaron tells them, they come and give freely, you know, they do not stop. You know, so the heart of people is always to do what is told to them. So if there is false counsel, you know, if there is a false word that is given to them, people will just accept it as it is. So we're going to pray for ministers that they will learn to speak the truth, truth that shall set people free. They shall not give in fear to what people want. You know, in today's end times, there are many ministers who want to build congregations of people who do not know the Lord. You know, and there are flocks who are just thinking that they're serving God, but God is not in the midst of them. They think that they're serving God and doing God a favor, you know, with their worship, with their praise. But God is far from them because they are operating in lawlessness. We're going to pray for souls that their hearts shall be open to discern the truth. And we're going to pray for ministers that they will learn to rebuke people when they are at fault, you know. People shall not be in the business of trying to build congregations, but they shall speak the word of God in truth, because it is the truth that can set people free. And if they do not stand for the truth, there are many people who will walk in darkness. You know, they will choose the broad path of destruction. Let's open our mouths and pray for ministers that they will speak the truth without any fear. Let's open our mouths and pray. Heavenly Father, we give you thanks, we give you praise, Lord. Lord, we pray, Lord, for all those who are in authority, Lord, all those who are ministering, O Lord, Heavenly Father, Lord. Lord, they will not cower in fear, Lord, to what the needs of the congregation are, Lord. But they will remember, Lord, that they are ministers of yours, Lord, that they are mouthpieces and oracles of you, O Lord, Heavenly Father, Lord. When they open their mouths to speak, Lord, Heavenly Father, it shall be your word, Lord, the unadulterated word of God, Lord. Heavenly Father, there are so many places today, Lord, Heavenly Father, where your word, Lord, has become, Lord Heavenly Father, a means of gospel, Lord, to satisfy the bellies, Lord, of many false ministers, O Lord Heavenly Father, Lord. And there are many people who are going astray, Lord, who are willingly coming, O Lord Heavenly Father, but they are walking in disobedience, O Lord Heavenly Father, Lord. Lord, there is no knowledge of your word being spoken in these places, Lord, and there are so many people, O Lord, who are going astray, Lord. Our prayer, our desire for these souls, O Lord Heavenly Father, Lord, is that they will come to the understanding of knowing who you are, O Lord Heavenly Father, Lord, that they will not sin, Lord, that they will not do anything, O Lord Heavenly Father, that displeases or dishonors you, O Lord Heavenly Father, Lord. We pray for ministers, O Lord Heavenly Father, that they will learn to operate, Lord, in the reverential fear of you, O Lord Heavenly Father, Lord, because it is your word alone that is able to set people free, Lord Heavenly Father, Lord. Lord, for all these false prophets, all these false ministers, Lord, around the world, O Lord Heavenly Father, who are using your gospel, O Lord, as a means of gain, O Lord Heavenly Father, who are using it as a means to satisfy their own belly, Lord Heavenly Father, Lord, who are derailing people, O Lord, through false words, O Lord Heavenly Father, Lord. We pray, Lord, may your word rebuke them, O Lord Heavenly Father. May these people be exposed, O Lord Heavenly Father, Lord. For there are many people who are going astray, Lord, who are blindly, Lord, doing what is being told to them, Lord, without discerning, Lord, whether it is from you, Lord. Our prayer, our desire, Lord Heavenly Father, is, Lord, for all these lost sheep, Lord, for all these lost people, O Lord Heavenly Father, Lord, is that your word, Lord, will reach out to them, Lord, that their ears shall be open to receive the truth, Lord, to discern, Lord, what is your word, O Lord Heavenly Father. They will study your word, Lord. They will read your word, Lord, to know if there is truth in it, O Lord Heavenly Father, for it is you alone who is the word of truth, O Lord. It is only through you, Lord, that people can be set free, Lord, from the bondage of sin, Lord. There are many people who are still living in Egypt, Lord, who are desirous to go back to Egypt, Lord, for they have not known you, Lord. Our prayer, our desire, Lord, is that souls will turn to you, Lord Heavenly Father. They will learn to operate in the truth, Lord. They will learn to operate in obedience to your word, O Lord Heavenly Father, Lord. Lord, they will not live, Lord, under fear, O Lord Heavenly Father. And we pray once again for ministers, Lord. Lord, they will stand in the true authority of your word, Lord. And

Lord, we thank you that you are a God of mercy, compassion, Lord, Heavenly Father, Lord, that it never stops, Lord, from generation to generation. We pray for each and every one of us, Lord. Let us continue to have a heart of mercy, a heart of compassion, Lord. For such was even our Lord and Savior, Jesus Christ, Lord. We pray, Lord, may we continue to operate with this counsel, with this wisdom, Lord, to continue to pray for souls, Lord, for those who are lost, Lord, Heavenly Father, who are choosing, Lord, to walk in the broad way of destruction, Lord, Heavenly Father, Lord, who are walking in death, Lord, Heavenly Father. Our prayer, our desire, Lord, when the door is still open, when there is still hope, O Lord Heavenly Father, we will continue to pray for them, Lord. We will continue to speak forth your word, O Lord Heavenly Father, Lord. We will not condone sin, Lord Heavenly Father, but we will speak your word, Lord, that will be able to set people free, Lord Heavenly Father. Give us this heart, Lord, to always be willing to pray, Lord, for those who are lost, Lord. We will not get tired of doing this, Lord Heavenly Father. For this reason, you have given us this ministry of reconciliation, Lord Heavenly Father. We give you thanks. We give you praise. In Jesus' mighty name. Amen. Let's go down to verse 21. It says, and Moses said unto Aaron, what did this people unto thee that thou hast brought so great a sin upon them? And Aaron said, let not the anger of my Lord wax hot. Thou knowest the people that they are set on mischief. For they said unto me, make us gods which shall go before us. For as for this Moses, the man who brought us up out of the land of Egypt, we wot not what is become of him. Verse 24. And I said unto them, whosoever hath any gold, let them break it off. So they gave it to me when I cast it into the fire, and then came out this calf. Hallelujah. So you see, Moses, he shows a heart of compassion when he's in the presence of God. But now, you know, when he comes down in the midst of the people, you know, his anger has waxed hot. You know, he's not just staying calm over there. You know, he's openly rebuked. You know, he broke the tablets that God has given. He made the people do it. But he directly confronted Aaron. If you see verse 31, it says, Moses said unto Aaron, what did this people do unto thee that thou hast brought so great a sin upon them? You know, he directly confronted Aaron and told, it is you who have brought the sin upon this people. You know, you who have been operating should have known what to do. What have they done to them? We are going to pray, you know, for ministers that, like, people like Moses will rebuke when they see sin. You know, they will choose to openly confront people. They will call out sin so that fear may fall upon people not to do what is wrong. If you see verse 24, it says, I said unto them, whosoever has any gold, let them break it off. So they give it to me. Then I cast it into the fire, and out came this calf. Aaron, in that moment of fear, he says that I just put this into the fire and out came this calf. No, the scripture says he molded it, he crafted it, he created that. We're going to pray for ministers once again that they will learn to do what is right in the eyes of God. They will not operate in sin. They will not give in to the fear of people. They will not do anything to serve itching ears, because today there are many people who are stiff-necked, who want to hear a false gospel, and there are many ministers who are giving unto that. We are going to pray the word of God shall continue to rebuke these people. There will be a man of God who will arise and speak the truth and confront them. They will not keep quiet. Let's open our mouths and pray. Heavenly Father, we give you thanks. We give you praise, Lord Heavenly Father. We thank you, Lord, that every word of yours, Lord, it is inspired by you, Lord Heavenly Father, Lord. It is profitable, O Lord Heavenly Father, Lord, for rebuke, for instruction in righteousness, Lord, for training, O Lord Heavenly Father, so that the man of God may be equipped unto every good work, Lord. Your word comes, Lord, as reproof, as a word of correction, Lord Heavenly Father. We pray, Lord, for all these ministers, Lord, who are operating in folly, Lord, who are bringing sin upon their congregations, Lord, by choosing to operate in folly, Lord. We pray, Lord, may your word come forth and rebuke them, Lord. Let it reprove them, O Lord Heavenly Father, Lord, so that they may know, Lord Heavenly Father, Lord, that they are causing their congregation to walk in sin, to walk in folly, Lord Heavenly Father. There are so many people today, Lord, who are walking in sin, Lord, because your word is not being preached in truth, O Lord Heavenly Father, Lord. We pray, Lord, may your word be spoken in truth in these places, Lord. All these false prophets, false ministers, O Lord Heavenly Father, our prayer, our desire, Lord Heavenly Father, is that they will be rebuked, Lord, through your word, O Lord Heavenly Father, that there will be a Moses who will arise, Lord, and confront them, O Lord Heavenly Father, Lord, and tell them, Lord, the errors of their ways, O Lord, so that people will turn back

that men may hear the truth, come to the light of the truth, and walk in the truth. Dr. Ihemeh N. Ndukwe, a missionary in the Middle East and Asia for more than 21 years, graced with a word for revival, now comes your way on Revival Now. Revival Now, a message of revival to ministers, families and nations via the unadulterated word of God. 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

Now, a revival and awakening call. Ministers, families, nations, and leaders of nations, light has dawned. Come and let us return to our God. The Gospel of Matthew chapter 4 from verse 13 to 17 impresses this, that Jesus, leaving Nazareth, came and dwelt in Capernaum, which is by the sea, in the regions of Zebulun and Naphtali, that it might be fulfilled, which was spoken by Isaiah the prophet, saying, the land of Zebulun and the land of Naphtali, by the way of the sea beyond the Jordan, Galilee of the Gentiles, the people who sat in darkness have seen a great light, and upon those who sat in the region and shadow of death, light has dawned. And verse 17 impresses this, that from that time Jesus began to preach and say, repent, for the kingdom of heaven is at hand. 1 Peter 2 verse 24 says, Jesus himself bore our sins in his body on the cross, so that we might die to sin and live in righteousness. By his stripes you are healed. Jesus paid the penalty for our sinful actions. He was wounded for our transgressions, bruised for our iniquities, chastised for our peace. If Jesus had not willingly endured the death on the cross, we would have remained lost in our sins and in darkness eternally. But because of the cross, we are free from paying for our own transgressions and from the power of sin to poison our hearts and lives. Revival accords us the impact of Jesus' accomplishment by his life, his sayings, his teachings, his doings, and his death on the cross. Revival is both for our spiritual and physical healing. Jesus is calling us now to live holily and righteously. And see, immediately after in Matthew 4:18, Jesus called four fishermen and said, follow me and I will make you fishers of men. You that God has quickened to eternal life in Christ Jesus, why not come and let us follow Jesus and live the resurrected life? The entrance of the word gives light and gives understanding to the simple. To minister is Dr. Ihemen Dukwe. Dr. Ihemen Dukwe has been a missionary for more than 21 years and preaches the word of God pure and unadulterated, so that the faith of men will not be on enticing words of man's wisdom, but in the power of God. Dr. Ihemen Dukwe is graced with the word for revival now, reviving the minister, family, and nations. You can't and shouldn't hear the truth of God's word and remain the same. Revival now.

0: be there.
1: My responsibility is to teach you the truth and to bless you with the word of God. If it comes like rebuke, accept it. If it comes as correction, take it. If it's doctrine, take it. Apply it. It may come as instruction in righteousness. Put yourself to walk by faith and do what the word of God says. And see God move in your situation. So we continue our message today from Hebrews chapter 11. The book of Hebrews chapter 11 from verse 20. Say, by faith, Isaac blessed Jacob and Esau concerning things to come. He blessed them. Thus he positioned them in the place of blessing prophetically. Not only by teaching them the precept of the kingdom, but encouraging them to abide in the word of God and to do the will of God. Because the scripture says, if you are willing and obedient, you eat the good that is in the land. So the Bible says here, by faith, Isaac blessed Jacob. So each time the word of God is coming to you, it's a blessing that is coming to you. If you receive it with the purity of purpose to do what the word of God is saying, he said he blessed Jacob and Esau concerning things to come. Faith we make a pathway to speak into your life, even to the future. Because he sees with the eyes of faith. He receives revelation just as I receive revelation and I speak into your life. It's a blessing that if you run with it, you see it come to pass. So that's what the Bible is telling us here. That Isaac blessed Jacob and Esau concerning things to come. That's concerning their future. Concerning what will happen. He spoke a word of blessing. Even as I'm speaking the word of blessing to you, it's your responsibility to speak the word of blessing to people around you, to your children, and to your children's children. Learn to speak words of blessing. Faith sees beyond what eyes can see. Faith sees the future. Begin to see the future of your children. Like when I'm speaking to you, when I'm preaching, I'm seeing blessing coming out of the words that I'm releasing to you. I'm seeing you being blessed. I'm seeing you being promoted. I am seeing you excelling in the works of your hand. But it's your responsibility to take it and run with it. And that's what Isaac did here. A patriarch's responsibility is to bless. When correction comes, you give the correction. Do not be afraid to correct. So that's what Isaac did here. If we go to Genesis 27, we see exactly what happened. The Bible says he blessed Jacob and Esau. Even when it looked like Esau had lost his blessing, yet he blessed him. There's always an opportunity for correction and for the message of the Lord to be made manifest to you, even when you have missed it. And you are purposed to return to the Lord. In that Genesis 27, from verse 24. So he said, "Art thou my very son Esau?" I said, "I am." This was Jacob answering Esau here. He was at the point of deceiving the father, Isaac. But remember, the birthright he had taken from Esau. Because Esau despised his birthright. Though this transaction was not made in the presence of their father. But the transaction had already been made. And it's spiritual. Esau despised his birthright. And Jacob positioned himself with the advice of their mom. And their mom helped him. And he did what their dad wanted. And that's when he now touched. Because Esau was a hairy man. He touched. He said, and at that time, Isaac was not seeing well any longer. He said, "Adam, my very son Esau." I said, "I am." 25. And he said, "Bring it near to me, and I'll eat of my son's venison, that my son may bless thee." I brought it near to him. And he did eat. And he brought him wine, and he drank. 26. His father Isaac said unto him, "Come near now, and kiss me, my son." Verse 27. And he came near, and kissed him. I smelled the smell of his raiment and blessed him. I said, "See, The smell of my son is as the smell of a field which the Lord has blessed. So he began to pour out blessings on Jacob. That even the smell of Jacob was the smell of blessing. That when you pass, the fragrance around you will be the fragrance of blessing. That's where God wants to bring you. That wherever you enter becomes a blessed place. When you are in your workplace, they will know that there is a difference. Somebody who is blessed has come here. And that was what Isaac began to release on Jacob. He continued in verse 28. He said, therefore God give thee of the dew of heaven and the fatness of the earth and plenty of corn and wine. First he released spiritual blessing upon him. He now began to release financial blessings upon him. Abundance. Because as we prosper, the Bible says, you shall prosper and be in good health. Even as you are so prosperous, when prosperity starts spiritually, the foundation is solid. He continued in verse 29. He said, let people serve thee, and nations bow down to thee. Be lord over thy brethren, and let thy mother's sons bow down to thee. Cursed be everyone that cursed thee, and blessed be he that blessed thee. Do you know what Isaac was doing? The blessing that was on Isaac was passing it down to Jacob. The blessing that came from Abraham, that came to Isaac, he was now passing it down to Jacob. That's how God passes down blessings. As you purpose to sit under his canopy, he knows how to release blessings upon you. Listen, when God chastises you, it's because he loves you. He doesn't want you to miss out on the blessing. But many people resist the chastening of the Lord. So he releases. He said, cursed be everyone that cursed thee, and blessed be he that blessed thee. Which means you don't even need to curse. Because God is the one who will fight your battle. With the same mouth, why should we bless and curse? That's why I proposed in my life long time. That what will be coming out of my mouth is blessings. Because what you sow, that's what you reap. Have no business in cursing anybody. No matter what you do to me. Make it a principle also. No matter what anybody, you may be offended, but don't ever open your mouth to curse. Because God knows how to fight your battles. He continued in verse 30. He says, and it came to pass as soon as Isaac had made an end of blessing Jacob, and Jacob was years cast gone out from the presence of Isaac, his father, that Esau, his brother, came in from his hunting. He came too late. Why did he come late? Because he sold his birthright. Once you lay the wrong foundation in your life, everything will begin to go wrong. If the foundation is not right, what can the righteous do? That's why anytime you discover there are foundations in your life that are not right, purpose to relay it on Christ. For no foundation can any man lay except that which is laid, which is Christ Jesus. Don't build on any foundation that is not based on the word of God. Esau has sold his birthright. And now he has come. Too late. But the father is always merciful. No father will want his family to suffer. No father will want the children to suffer. Even when they miss it. As long as they purpose to return to him. So he continued in verse 31. And he also had made savory meat and brought it unto his father and said unto his father, let my father arise and eat of his son's venison, that thy soul may bless me. 32. And Isaac his father said unto him, who art thou? And he said, I'm thy son, thy firstborn Esau. No, you are no more the first son. You may be the son, you are no more the first son. You have sold your birthright. Many people don't know the importance of not relegating what God has put in your hand. Not despising it. Not taking it for granted. For the loss of the eyes, the loss of the flesh, and the pride of life. That's what made him sell his birthright. And that's what is really destroying many people. Especially people who are also in the faith. Who instead of remaining steadfast in the faith, little temptation, they just leave God and go doing what they want to do. Little trial, little test, they are not able to stand. If you go to that Genesis 25, from 27, we will see what happened between Esau and Jacob. That's where the foundation was laid by Esau. for what happened to him. He says, and the boys grew, and Esau was a cunning hunter, a man of the field, and Jacob was a playman dwelling in tents. 28. And Isaac loved Esau because he did eat of his venison. But Rebekah loved Jacob. 29. And Jacob sought pottage, and Esau came from the field, and he was faint. If you faint in the days of adversity, your strength is little. You may not reach the full potential God wants you to reach. He was hungry, he was faint. Verse 30. And Esau said to Jacob, feed me, I pray thee, with that same red pottage. I am faint. Therefore was his name called

was it repentance there? That's repentance. He cried. He knew he had messed up his life. But he knew that he can still get blessed from his father. That's what the scripture says. If you return to the Lord, you build you up. If you put iniquity far away from the tabernacle. So he cried, bless me, even me also, oh my father. Because he knew that the father still has a power to bless him. But whether to that level he has blessed his brother, it's a different matter. They see he can bless him. 35. I said, thy brother came with subtlety and had taken away thy blessing. The father realized now that this must have been Jacob who took the blessing. 36. I said, is not he rightly named Jacob? For he has supplanted me. That's now Esau saying. For he has supplanted me these two times. He took away my birthright. Did he take it away? No, you sold it. You sold it. So he took away my birthright and behold now he had taken away my blessing. Yes, the blessing of the firstborn was tied to the birthright. So Jacob had all the right to take it. Now he had taken away my blessing.

He got himself freed. You'll be shocked what happened. Because he began to do what his dad told him to do. When you purpose to begin to do the word of God, it doesn't matter how

0: Isaac blessed Jacob and Esau concerning things to come. So he blessed them, and the blessing remained. If you go to Genesis 28, 1 to 3, Genesis 28, 1 to 3, he says, and Isaac called Jacob and blessed him and charged him and said unto him, thou shalt not take a wife of the daughters of Canaan. 2, arise, go to Padan Aram, to the house of Bethuel, thy mother's father, and take thee a wife from thence of the daughters of Laban, thy mother's brother. Verse 3, and God Almighty bless thee, and make thee fruitful, and multiply thee, that thou mayest be a multitude of people. The same blessing, when he saw God the dominion, he followed him also. The same blessing, as he had purposed to now remain walking by faith. That's why the Bible says, by faith, Isaac blessed Jacob, and Esau concerning things to come. Continuing now, Hebrews chapter 11, verse 21, he said, by faith, Jacob, when he was a dying, blessed both the sons of Joseph and worshipped, leaning upon the top of his staff. So that's the responsibility of patriarchs, to keep blessing. And I want to encourage you, let what will come out of your mouth be what? Blessing. Bless people who come around you. Bless your family. Bless your children. Don't ever at any time open your mouth to call your children, yo, you're a naughty girl or a naughty boy. Check the meaning of naughty. English people here, who can tell us what naughty means? Mischievous, empty, foolish. How can you? English words, when it sounds good in your ears, you begin to use it on your children. Is that a blessing? Don't ever open your mouth. Women are very good at that, I will tell you that. Don't get offended, but I know. Women are very good at that. And when you hear it, the patriarch in the house, you change it immediately. No, it's not. It's not naughty, it's blessed. Say good boy. She said good girl. But you can change your mind, renew your mind, and know how to speak concerning your children. I give you a testimony of my daughter. I didn't even know when it transpired between her and my mom. Because she's somebody who doesn't like to work. The second one is ready to do everything. Like most of the time, to find such in homes. She said my mom looked at her. And she said, I won't call you lazy. The only thing I will say is that somebody who has too much money will marry you. So that you have people who take care of all the things around you. Are you getting the wisdom? It's the wisdom from the word of God. Because she was a woman who is deep in the word of God. Don't use your mouth to talk anyhow about your children. Bless them. Even when you see what they are doing is not good, is I will not call you this, but this is what you turn out to be. Praise the Lord. Learn to bless your children always. Learn to bless people who come around you always. Don't ever use wrong words on people. It will not help you. He said, by faith, Jacob, when he was about to die, that's what it means. Bless both the sons of Joseph and worship, leaning upon the top of his staff. So he went beyond Joseph and blessed the grandchildren. And that's my responsibility, even you, you know. But I keep releasing upon all these children's blessings. I want to see the Messiah. I want to see the Messiah. That's when you hear me pray, I say, wisdom and excellent spirit is resting upon all of them. So that they will keep coming forth with testimonies. And that's what we are getting here. Who doesn't want to hear good news? I want to be hearing good news. Not only from you, but from your children. That's what I desire to be hearing. To be seeing the goodness of the Lord. And that's what Jacob did here. He said, bless both the sons of Joseph. If you go to Genesis 48, from verse 5, that's Jacob speaking to Joseph. He says, and now thy two sons, Ephraim and Manasseh, which were born unto thee in the land of Egypt, before I came unto thee into Egypt, are mine. As Reuben and Simeon, they shall be mine. It continues. 6, and the issue which thou begettest after them shall be thine, and shall be called after the name of their brethren in the inheritance. Let's go to verse 8. And Israel beheld Joseph's sons and said, who are these? And Joseph said unto his father, they are my sons whom God has given me in this place. I said, bring them, I pray thee, unto me, and I will bless them. Children, you are blessed. Every child here, you are blessed. And even those who are not here, who have gone on holidays, I decree blessing. They will continue to excel to the glory of God. In Jesus' name. Verse 10. Now the eyes of Israel were dim for age, so that he could not see. I brought them near unto him. I kissed them and embraced them. You know what happened along the line? Now, Joseph brought the two,
1: Manasseh
0: and Ephraim. And you know what happened?
1: Manasseh
0: was on his left. He brought
1: Manasseh
0: to the right of Jacob. And Ephraim was on the right. I brought it to the left of Jacob. So he expected Jacob to first bless
1: Manasseh
0: on the right and then bless Ephraim on the left with his switched his hands and blessed. That offended Joseph. Joseph was not happy. But he then went ahead. We don't know why it happened. Maybe that's what God told him to do. That's why he was dim. He still was able to do exactly what God told him to do. Listen, you may be dim physically by sight, but spiritually, may you never be dim. May you have the understanding. May you have revelation in understanding of what God wants you to do concerning your family, concerning your future. In Jesus' name. And the Bible says, he blessed them. Galatians chapter 3 from verse 13 says this. Christ has redeemed us from the curse of the law, being made a curse for us, for it is written, curse is everyone that hangeth on a tree. Verse 14, that the blessing of Abraham might come on the Gentiles through Jesus Christ, that we might receive the promise of the Spirit through faith. So we are now in the promise of the Spirit. We are now blessed through the covenant that Abraham made and through what Jesus Christ did for us on the cross of Calvary. And may you continue to remain blessed. In Jesus' name, tell your neighbor, I'm blessed. I am blessed. I will remain blessed doing the will of God. In Jesus' name.

0: 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I repeat the email address, info@inwardrevival.org. Alternatively, please telephone the office on +234 701 687 0490. I repeat that telephone number, +234 701 687 0490. Thank you so much.
1: When the roll is called from yonder, I'll be there.
2: Hallelujah. Amen. We thank God for His word. It has come to bless us. Amen. And we shall run with it. You know, it's those who run with the word who end up in those blessings that are in those words. Amen. A blessing has been pronounced on us. Amen. By this word of God. And in the book of Proverbs, Solomon says, death and life are in the power of the tongue, and they that love it shall eat the fruit thereof. Amen. So we shall continue to speak life into our situations. Blessings upon our children, upon our employments, upon everything that God has given us. There shall not be any death. You know, we shall not speak words of death. You know, and in Proverbs, it's interesting how it is phrased. You know, death and life are in the power of the tongue. So even if there is death, you know, you can change it around by speaking the words of life. Amen. So we shall continue to speak a blessing. Let's open to Romans 12, verse 14. Romans 12, 14. Romans 12, 14 says, bless them which persecute you, bless and curse not. Let's also go to verse 19. It says, dearly beloved, avenge not yourselves, but rather give place unto wrath. For it's written, vengeance is mine, I will repay, says the Lord. Let's continue. 20. Therefore, if thy enemy hunger, feed him. If he thirst, give him drink. For in so doing, thou shalt heap coals of fire on his head. 21. Be not overcome of evil, but overcome evil with good. Amen. So we shall bless. Amen. We shall not curse anyone. Amen. We shall not seek vengeance. You know, vengeance belongs to the Lord. It is not our portion to repay anybody. Amen. God is the one who is fighting the battle. And what did we receive from Jesus? He said we need to speak to all the nations. Amen. And make them disciples. So this is our portion. Amen. And so when we bless despite the persecution, when we bless despite the curses, you know, we are setting an example for others to see and follow. Amen. They'll know that we are the children of God. Amen. We are true disciples of Jesus Christ. And may our lives continue to impact others. So let's pray that our mouths shall only speak life. We shall only speak blessing. Father God, we thank you for this word. Father Lord, we pray that we shall not curse with these mouths, my Father Lord. If any of us have been doing this, Lord, today, my Father, as the word has gone forth, Lord, we are delivered in Jesus' name, my Father. Lord, our mouths shall speak blessing upon ourselves, upon those around us, my Father God. Lord, even in our workplaces, Lord, we shall be seen as a source of blessing, my Father. They shall see and know that that place is prospering because we are there. The light, my Father. The salt, my Father, Lord. Lord, we shall continue to impact those around us, my Father God. Lord, there shall be good works in us, my Father, so that they may see it and know that we are indeed your children, so that your name may be glorified, Lord, in everything, my Father God. Lord, we pray that our lives, my Father, shall continue to speak blessings to others, Lord. Lord, when we step into a place, my Father, we shall have a word of blessing, a word of encouragement, my Father God, that shall lead many to you, Father God. Lord, we thank you, Father, for this word that has come to us. Lord, may we run with it, my Father, Lord. Let it enter into our heads, my Father, into our hearts, my Father, Lord. Lord, let us treasure it, Lord, so that if we have been speaking otherwise, my Father, from today, my Father, we shall only speak blessing, my Father, Lord. We thank you and praise you, Lord. In Jesus' name we pray. Amen. And the word came that, you know, we should not lay the wrong foundation. Amen. Our foundation should be on the word of God. Everything that we build should be based on the word of God. Amen. Let's open to 1 Corinthians 3:11. Pastor quoted the scripture, but let's look at it. 1 Corinthians 3:11. For other foundation can no man lay than that is laid, which is Jesus Christ. Amen. So this is the foundation. Amen. We shall not lay any other foundation. We shall not allow anything else to be the foundation of our lives. Amen. The lust of the flesh, lust of the eyes, the pride of life, the riches of this world. Let none of those things be a foundation. Amen. Let us not be led by covetousness, by avarice, by jealousy. None of these things should be in us. Amen. But our foundation is Jesus Christ. Amen. So let's pray that we shall not allow any other foundation in our lives. Father God, we thank you, Father. Father, we thank you for delivering us, for saving us, for giving us a hope and a future, Father Lord. Lord, we pray that our lives shall continue to be built on the word of God, my Father God. Lord, let us not build our lives, our hopes, our future on anything else but your word, my Father God. Lord, we thank you for your word. It will continue to bless us, my Father. It will continue to heal us, my Father. It will continue to deliver us, Father God. Lord, we desire that our prosperity shall start from our soul, my Father God. Lord, we shall prosper and be in good health, even as our soul prospers, my Father, Lord. Lord, we thank you, Father, for even our children's lives, my Father, God. Lord, let it be built on the word of God, Lord. Our desire, our prayer is that they shall grow up, my Father, in the fear of the Lord, Lord. And they shall grow up in the wisdom that comes from you, Father, God. Lord, let them not run after the wisdom of this world, my Father. We thank you and praise you, Lord. In Jesus' name we pray. Amen. And we also heard that, you know, if we faint in the day of adversity, our strength is small. Amen. None of us shall faint in the day of adversity. Amen. And we shall remain steadfast in faith. You know, that trial, that test that has come, it is to show forth our faith. You know, it is more precious than gold, as we heard. Amen. So we shall come through that test, that trial. None of us shall draw back. Amen. Let's go to Hebrews 10 from verse 35. Hebrews 10, 35. It says, cast not away, therefore, your confidence, which has a great recompense of reward. For you have need of patience, that after you have done the will of God, you might receive the promise. For at a little while, and he that shall come will come, and will not tarry. Next. Now the just shall live by faith, but if any man draw back, my soul shall have no pleasure in him. Next. But we are not of them who draw back unto perdition, but of them that believe to the saving of the soul. Amen. We shall not look back. Amen. We shall not draw back. We shall continue steadfast in the faith. Amen. So let's pray. We shall not cast away this confidence, which has a great recompense of reward. And that reward is our eternal life, that salvation that the Father has promised us. Amen. Let's pray. Father God, we thank you, Father Lord. Lord, we pray that none of us shall faint in the day of adversity, my Father. Lord, this trial, the troubles that come across our way, the tribulation, my Father. Lord, these are all light afflictions, my Father, which is working for us a far more exceeding eternal weight of glory, my Father God. Lord, let us see that glory, my Father, in that situation, my Father God. For we shall surely come out of it, my Father, Lord. Lord, we shall not draw back, my Father. We shall not sell our birthright, my Father God. For you have given us this gift of salvation, my Father. Lord, we shall not lose it, Father God. But Lord, we shall continue to work out our salvation with fear and trembling, Father. Lord, we thank you for this word, Father. May your word bless us, my Father. May your word continue to prosper us, Lord. May we come forth with glorious testimonies, my Father, from this blessed word that we have heard today, Father. We thank you and praise you, Lord. In Jesus' name we have prayed. Amen. Amen.
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We're so happy to announce that we will be live streaming three specials every day, with the first being the Word of Wisdom, the second is the Message of Life, and the third is Revival Now. 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If you miss the live stream, don't worry, because they will be repeated on air every 4 hours, so relax, because you can listen in to whatever timing suits you best. So we kick off with the Word of Wisdom live stream, which begins at 6:20 a.m. and that's Nigeria time. 6:20 a.m. also for Europe, certain countries in Europe, 9:20 a.m. for the UAE, 10:50 a.m. for India, 2:20 p.m. for Manila, and that's our listeners in the Philippines, 3:20 p.m. for Australia, 12:20 a.m. Eastern Standard Time for America, and 9:20 p.m. Pacific Time, America and Canada. 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
1: Today's promise is taken from the book of Acts of the Apostles, chapter 4, verses 15 to 17. And I read from the King James Version, and it says, "But when they had commanded them to go aside out of the council, they conferred among themselves, saying, What shall we do to these men? For that indeed a notable miracle had been done by them is manifest to all them that dwell in Jerusalem, and we cannot deny it." Verse 17 says, "But that it spread no further among the people, let us straightly threaten them, that they speak henceforth to no man in this name." Hallelujah! This is the word of the Lord God. God is faithful. Come and

Praise God. Our prayer for today will be taken from Acts of the Apostles, chapter 4, and I will be reading from verse 15 to verse 17. But when they had commanded them to go aside out of the council, they conferred among themselves, saying, "What shall we do to these men? For that indeed a notable miracle had been done by them is manifest to all them that dwell in Jerusalem, and we cannot deny it. But that it spread no further among the people, let us threaten them that they speak henceforth to no man in this name." Praise God. The Holy Scriptures has it that as the leaders, the priests, the captain of the temple, and the Sadducees heard and saw the miracle Peter and John performed at the beautiful gate, they were grieved. The word of God has it that they were grieved that Peter and John taught and preached in the name of Jesus. In the same way, in our times, many are grieved at the hearing of the undiluted word of God. Many are grieved at the testimony of Christ. Abba, Father, we pray this day that by your Spirit, you release your boldness upon every faithful preacher, that they shall speak and preach the truth with more boldness, and not to look at their faces, but they shall speak, rebuking every evil. They shall speak, rebuking every wickedness. They shall speak, rebuking every unrighteousness. In the mighty name of Jesus, Lord, we pray and receive more boldness among the ministers, more boldness among the preachers, more boldness among the believers in Christ to rebuke and stand against the system of the world, to rebuke and stand against everything that stands against the knowledge of God, in the mighty name of Jesus. As chapter 4 verse 15 says, but when they had commanded them to go aside out of the council, they conferred among themselves,

0: truth of God's word in all the nations of the world shall be resisted in the mighty name of Jesus. Father Lord, we pray that it shall not stand. It shall come to naught in the mighty name of Jesus. The preacher shall not be discouraged in the name of Jesus. The preacher shall be instant in season and out of season in the mighty name of Jesus. Because the word of God says in Isaiah chapter 54 verse 15, behold, they shall surely gather together, but not by me. Whosoever shall gather together against thee shall fall for thy sake, in the mighty name of Jesus. Whosoever that shall gather against the word of God shall fall in the name of Jesus. Their plot shall not stand in the mighty name of Jesus. Their conspiracy shall not stand in the mighty name of Jesus. The gospel shall continue to spread unhindered in the nations of the world. The gospel shall continue to spread unhindered in the hearts of men, in families, in cities, in communities, and in all the nations of the earth in the mighty name of Jesus. Psalm chapter 2 from verse 1 to verse 12 says, why do the heathen rage and the people imagine a vain thing? The kings of the earth set themselves and the rulers take counsel together against the Lord and against his anointed, saying, let us break their bands asunder and cast away their cords from us. He that sitteth in the heavens shall laugh. The Lord shall have them in derision. Then shall he speak unto them in his wrath and vex them in his sore displeasure. Yet have I set my king upon my holy hill of Zion. I will declare the decree. The Lord has said unto me, thou art my son. This day have I begotten thee. Ask of me, and I shall give thee the hidden for thy inheritance, and the uttermost part of the earth for thy possession. Thou shalt break them with a rod of iron. Thou shalt dash them in pieces like a potter's vessel. Be wise now, therefore, O ye kings. Be instructed, ye judges of the earth. Serve the Lord with fear and rejoice with trembling. Kiss the Son, lest he be angry and ye perish from the way. When his wrath is kindled but a little, blessed are all they that put their trust in him. Therefore, Lord, this day we command the nations of the world raging against the gospel of Christ to bow to the word of God and seek wisdom in the mighty name of Jesus. We command powers and authorities plotting against the gospel of Christ and the expansion of his kingdom to bow and worship the King of Kings and the Lord of Lords in the mighty name of Jesus. Thank you, Abba Father. In Jesus' mighty name we have prayed. Amen.
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2: The word of wisdom today is taken from Proverbs chapter 27 verse 11. My son, be wise and make my heart glad, that I may answer him that reproacheth me. So the word of wisdom here is encouraging children to show forth that they were raised up in the fear of the Lord. For the fear of the Lord, that's the beginning of wisdom. When you apply the knowledge of how you were trained up to know, to honor God in all you do, to walk in the will of God, you gladden the heart of your parents so that people will not laugh at them, that they were strict on you, teaching you the way of the Lord, and at the end you departed from it. That would be against what the word of God says. It says, train up a child the way he will grow. When he grows up, he will not depart from it. So learn to walk in the wisdom of God that your parents raised you in. Show thyself to be a wise man by your words and by your actions. So get wisdom, get understanding as you are being taught. Make good use of it so that it rejoices the heart and gladdens the heart of your parents. That you are a wise child, that you are prudent in your behavior. So that's what he's saying here. Learn to walk in the wisdom of God. As a child of God, as somebody who has been brought into the saving knowledge of the word of God, and who has been taught in the way, the truth, and the life that is in Christ Jesus. So apply your hearts to wisdom and demonstrate the wisdom of God in all you do. Be prudent, be discreet, and show that you are truly a child of God. That's how you gladden the heart of your parents. The scripture says in Proverbs chapter 10, verse 1, the Proverbs of Solomon, a wise son maketh a glad father, but a foolish son is the heaviness of his mother. So be a wise son. Receive the wisdom of God that is profitable to direct. Christ, the wisdom of God and the power of God. So operate in the wisdom of God so that you gladden the hearts of your parents. The scripture says in Proverbs chapter 15, verse 24, the way of life is above to the wise, that he may depart from hell beneath. That you have been raised up in the fear of the Lord, that you have been brought into the saving knowledge of the word of God, is for good purpose, so that you will depart from hell beneath, so that you will escape from the wrath to come. So remain in the life that is in Christ, and continue to do the will of God. That's how you gladden the hearts of your parents. That what you were taught as a child, you remained in it. And you improved yourself by obeying the word of God and remaining steadfast in obedience to the word of God. That's why the scripture says in Proverbs chapter 23, verse 15, my son, if thy heart be wise, my heart shall rejoice, even mine. See, when your heart is wise, your actions will be wise, will be prudent. And you are going to rejoice the heart of your parents. He continues in that verse 16. He says, yea, my reins shall rejoice when thy lips speak righteous. Because out of the abundance of the heart, the mouth will speak. So when your heart is wise, you speak righteous. You speak things that edify. You speak things that will bring glory to the holy name of the Lord. He continued that Proverbs chapter 23, verse 17. Let not thy heart envy sinners, but be thou in the fear of the Lord all the day long. Don't desire to walk with sinners. Don't partake in doing things the way they do. Don't keep their company. But rather, continue to be in the fear of the Lord. Because the fear of the Lord, that's the beginning of knowledge. That's the foundation for wisdom. And as you do that, you'll be sure that your end will be glorious. That's what he's saying here. In that Proverbs 23 verse 18, say, for surely there is an end, and thy expectation shall not be cut off. When you purpose to walk in the wisdom of God, when you purpose that your heart will be wise, and your actions will be prudent and pleasing to the Lord. That's why he continued. In that Proverbs 23 verse 19, he said, "Hear thou, my son, and be wise, and guide thy heart in the way." In which way are you supposed to guide your heart? In the way of the Lord. Walk in the way of the Lord. Abide in his word, and let discretion direct you. Purpose to walk in the will of God. Purpose to desire to always know the truth and to walk in the truth. Receive instruction. Instruction in righteousness. Get wisdom. Get understanding. Apply the instruction you have received. Because instruction is a highway to distinction. And you make the heart of your father to rejoice. The hearts of your parents to rejoice. That's what he continues to say in that Proverbs 23, verse 24. He says, "The father of the righteous shall greatly rejoice, and he that begetted a wise child shall have joy of him." What a joyful thing to have a wise child. What a joyful thing to have a child that's applying his heart to wisdom and is walking in the will of God. He gives great rejoicing to the hearts of the parents. That's what he continues to say in that Proverbs 23 verse 25. He said, "Thy father and thy mother shall be glad, and she that bare thee shall rejoice." Walking in wisdom will gladden your heart and will bring you to the place of glory as you remain serving the Lord in spirit and in truth. It will also gladden the hearts of your parents. They will greatly rejoice because their labor in raising you up is not in vain. Second epistle of John, verse 4 says, "I rejoice greatly that I found of thy children walking in truth, as we have received a commandment from the Father." This is John speaking concerning the children of the elect lady. As we can see from that verse 1 of it, he says, "The head unto the elect lady and her children, whom I love in the truth, and not I only, but also all they that have known the truth." Verse 2, "For the truth's sake, which dwelleth in us, and shall be with us forever." Verse 3, "Grace be with you, mercy and peace from God the Father, and from the Lord Jesus Christ, the Son of the Father, in truth and love." Verse 4, "I rejoice greatly that I found of thy children walking in truth, as we have received the commandment from the Father." So when children walk in the truth, not only their parents are gladdened, but those who fear the Lord, those who walk in the will of God, will be gladdened. They will rejoice because God has equipped us to raise faithful men and women that continue in the will of God, that continue to walk in the truth, that continue to abide in the truth. That's what John was saying here. He also said when he was writing to the elder, "The way beloved Gaius, whom he also loved in the truth, said, 'Beloved, I wish

Hey, did you know that God has given you all you need to live a great godly life? Yes, to live a great life in all godliness. The great need on every side is spiritual revival, and God is giving it. The Lord God is rending the heavens and coming down among his people. It's all open. You can hear it all on Revival Now Radio.

to return back to God. This is the time we must walk by the Holy Spirit. The time for the revival of our soul is now. So, where are you?

you, Lord, for accepting us into the beloved, Lord. We thank you, Lord, we are no longer slaves, Lord, but we are the children of the Most High God, Heavenly Father. We thank you, Lord, for giving us this name, giving us this identity, Lord. We thank you, Lord, for giving us the access to a relationship with you, Heavenly Father. Lord, we pray each and every one of us shall continue to wear this banner of your love upon our lives, Heavenly Father, that we are your children, Lord. We are your church, Heavenly Father. We are your people, Lord. We are your nation, Heavenly Father. We are the ones that you have saved, Heavenly Father. Lord, we pray we shall no longer be ashamed. We shall no longer be fearful, Lord, but we shall continue to glorify your name, Lord. Lord, we pray, Father God, we shall lift up our voices even, Lord, as we have gathered, Father God. No fear, no shame, Lord. Nothing shall silence us, Heavenly Father. We bless your name. We glorify your name, Lord. We ask this prayer in Jesus' name. Amen. Amen. Hallelujah. Let's open our Bibles to Psalm 22, verse 22. I'll briefly share two prayer points, and then we will go into worship. And I just want to encourage us this day. Psalm 22, verse 22. It says, I will declare thy name unto my brethren, in the midst of the congregation will I praise thee. So if you're carrying a Bible, you read the verse. It says, I will declare thy name unto my brethren, and in the midst of the congregation will I praise thee. Hallelujah. The stage is set. Your brethren are here, and we are in the midst of the congregation of the brethren. Hallelujah. What are we going to do? It says, I will praise thee. Hallelujah. There is no excuse today to not praise God. You have reasons to praise him. You have an occasion to praise him. You have your people to praise him. You have the congregation to praise him. You have music to praise him. You have the word of God to encourage you to praise him. We will pray, our praise shall be loud. We shall praise the Lord. I have come to praise the Lord. I have come to worship him. I have come to lift him up. The Bible says God inhabits the praises of his people. You want to welcome God, you welcome him with praise. You say, Lord, I've prepared your throne. I've prepared your throne with my praise. Let's open our mouths and pray. Lord, let us prepare a throne for you to come and inhabit, Heavenly Father. Lord, we pray, let every voice be lifted up to you. Let there not be any distractions, Heavenly Father. Let them not be any shame, Father God. Let them not be people who are afraid to lift up their voices, Lord. But let us praise you and thank you, Lord. We are brethren, Lord. We are your children, Heavenly Father. And we have gathered, Lord, in your name alone, Father God. Our only purpose is to worship you, to honor you, Heavenly Father, to give praises to your name, Lord, to adore you in this time, Lord, to behold your beauty and to inquire in your temple, Heavenly Father. We bless your name. We glorify your name, Lord. We pray, let everyone be of this one mind, Lord, that we have come here to worship you and to minister to you, Lord, to serve you, Heavenly Father. We bless your name. We glorify your name, Lord. We ask this prayer in Jesus' name. Amen. Verse 23 says, ye that fear the Lord, praise him. All ye the seed of Jacob, glorify him, and fear him, all ye the seed of Israel. Hallelujah. You that fear the Lord, praise him. Hallelujah. There is nobody else you need to fear. The Bible only tells you to fear God. It does not tell you to fear any man. It does not tell you to fear any situation. And if you read in the book of Revelation, it says, the fearful shall not enter the kingdom of heaven.

0: If you see the meaning of it, the fearful means the cowardly shall not. If you cower from the situations, if you fear things that God has not told you to fear, you are a coward. None of us shall be a coward. Hallelujah. We are fearing the Lord and we do not need to fear anything else. My fear has been allotted to the Lord. I have no fear left to give to anything else, any other situation, any other man. So we'll open our mouths and pray. Lord, every situation you have conquered, I will not fear anything, but I will praise you for you have taken all the victory for my behalf and you have made me victorious. Father God, we bless your name. We glorify your name, Lord. We pray, Father God, in this day, in this age, Lord, we shall not be fearful, Lord. We shall not be cowardly, Heavenly Father. You have not given us the spirit of fear, but of power and of love and of sound mind, Lord. Let us boldly proclaim your name, Lord. May we not fear any rejection. May we not fear any persecution. May we not fear any ridicule, Lord. May we continue to worship you and praise you and thank you, Lord, for all that you have done, Lord, knowing that in the end, you are the one who justifies his people, Heavenly Father, and you will vindicate us and justify us, Lord. We bless your name. We glorify your name, Lord. We pray in this confidence, Lord. Let our praise be lifted up to you. Let our praise be loud, Heavenly Father. Let us pour out every song, every word to you, Lord. Let us give you all our worship, Heavenly Father. Let every heart be prepared, Lord. Let every mouth be ready to offer their songs of praise and worship, Father God. We ask this prayer in Jesus' name. In Jesus' name we pray. Amen.
1: The message today is taken from the Acts of the Apostles chapter 4 from verse 13. Said, now when they saw the boldness of Peter and John and perceived that they were unlearned and ignorant men, they marveled and they took knowledge of them that they had been with Jesus. So they saw the boldness of Peter and John. Peter and John were bold because they are walking in the righteousness of God in Christ Jesus. The Bible said in Proverbs 28 verse 1, the wicked flee when no man pursueth, but the righteous are bold as a lion. So Peter and John were bold because they were standing in the right. They were doing the will of God. Proverbs 30:30 says, lion which is strongest among beasts and turning not away for any. The righteous are bold as a lion because we are representing the lion of the tribe of Judah, King of Kings and Lord of Lords. Why will not Peter and John be bold after they have been empowered by the Holy Spirit? Listen, if we have gone boldly to the throne room of grace to obtain mercy and find grace to help in time of need, why will we not be able to face any challenge? Who will we not be able to face? What situation, circumstance, what authority can we not face with the authority of the word of God? That's why the scripture encourages us in that Hebrews chapter 4 from verse 14. Says, seeing then that we have a great high priest that is passed into the heavens, Jesus, the Son of God, let us hold fast our profession. Verse 15, for we have not a high priest which cannot be touched with the feeling of our infirmities, but was in all points tempted like as we are, yet without sin. Verse 16, let us therefore come boldly unto the throne of grace that we may obtain mercy and find grace to help in time of need. Peter and John knew that Jesus Christ, our high priest, who was crucified and shed his blood for the remission of our sins, was buried, resurrected, he ascended. He seated on the right hand side of God, interceding on our behalf. So they knew expressly that Jesus was there interceding on their behalf. So why would they not be bold to speak forth the word of God in truth? Say, now when they saw the boldness of Peter and John and perceived that they were unlearned, ignorant men, they marveled and they took knowledge of them that they had been with Jesus. So Hebrews chapter 10 from verse 19 tells us, say, having therefore brethren boldness to enter into the holy

0: God, because they knew that he who had called them is faithful. God is faithful, who has called you, and he will sustain you, who will shield you. So Peter and John knew this, that God will shield them, protect them, provide for them, and stand for them, because he will not leave them nor forsake them. So they were bold to stand, to speak for the truth of the word of God. Every child of God, you are supposed to be bold to speak for the word of God. Be persuaded, knowing fully well that he who has called you will defend you, will protect you, he will shield you. That's what the scripture tells us, cast not away therefore your confidence, which shall great recompense of reward. For you have need of patience, that after you have done the will of God, you might receive the promise. Peter and John were bold to speak for the word of God. Yeah, they were unlearned. They were not theologians. You don't need to be a theologian to demonstrate the spirit and the power of God. All you need is to be with Christ. All you need is to walk in the will of God. All you need is to remain faithful to your call, to the assignment God has called you to do. Yet this high priest, the council, noted that these people were unlearned. But they had something that this high priest and the rest did not have. Because Christ has revealed things to them. Christ has empowered them through the Holy Spirit. Christ has gifted them through the empowerment of the Holy Spirit, and the Holy Spirit has gifted them with the gift of healing, miracles, working of miracles, and demonstration of the Spirit and the power of God. As the scripture tells us here in Matthew chapter 11, verse 25, at that time Jesus answered and said, I thank thee, O Father, Lord of heaven and earth, because thou hast hid these things from the wise and prudent, has revealed them unto babes. All you need is the revelation from the Holy Spirit to you to move in the power and the glory of God. All you need is to walk in the revealed word of God and allow the Holy Spirit to use you mightily. And that's exactly what Peter and John did here. They were learned, as these people classified them, but they were tutored by our Lord and Savior Jesus Christ. They had been with Christ, as they also noted. Listen, it doesn't matter your background. What matters is for you to yield, to obey the word of God, for you to come to the saving knowledge of the word of God, for you to allow the Holy Spirit to empower you, to anoint you for the assignment God has called you to do. People may call you ignorant or unlearned, but when God teaches you, you become wiser than the prudent and the so-called wise men. When the Holy Spirit guides you, nobody can lead you better than the Holy Spirit. And that's why the scripture tells us in 1 Corinthians chapter 1, 27, but God has chosen the foolish things of the world to confound the wise. And God has chosen the weak things of the world to confound the things which are mighty. And best things of the world and things which are despised have God chosen. Yea, and things which are not, to bring to naught things that are, that no flesh should glory in his presence. So you can imagine this priest, the council, calling Peter and John unlearned and ignorant. But yeah, Peter and John have something they didn't have. Let me tell you, yield so that God will give you something the theologians don't have. Yield to obedience to the word of God and walk according to the will of God, so that the Spirit of God will use you mightily. So that the theologians and those so-called philosophers and wise men will be silenced. Which wisdom is greater than the wisdom of God? It's the wisdom of God that will teach you the way to go to profit. It's the wisdom of God that silenced those people who say you are ignorant. The greatest ignorance is not to know the will of God. Not to know He who has created the whole world. For in the beginning was the Word, and the Word was with God, and the Word was God. There was nothing that was ever made that was not made through the Word of God. So the greatest ignorance is not to know the will of God, not to know the mind of Christ, the mind of God, the mind of the Spirit. That's the greatest ignorance. You may be a theologian, you may be a philosopher, you may be a scientist, and you think you know nothing at all. If you don't know the mind of God, who is omniscient, who knows everything, I call on you, purpose to come to know. And that's exactly what these people realized. He said, they took knowledge of them that they had been with Jesus. Let people come to realize that you have been with Christ and Christ has been with you. Because as you are with God, so will He be with you. If you seek Him, you find Him. That's the level these people came. They came to realize. Say now, when they saw the boldness of Peter and John and perceived that they were unlearned and ignorant men, they marveled. And they took knowledge of them that they had been with Jesus. Let people come to know that you've been with Jesus. Let them take knowledge that you've been with Jesus. How did they take knowledge? They remembered about Peter, especially. This was a man who had denied Christ 3 times, but boldly now is standing to defend the gospel. The same Christ denied. After the empowerment of the Holy Spirit, he's boldly now defending the same Christ he denied. See, when Peter denied Christ before Christ was crucified, in Matthew 26 from verse 69, now Peter sat without in the palace, and a damsel came unto him saying, that also was with Jesus of Galilee. Verse 70. But he denied before them all, saying, I know not what thou sayest. Verse 71. And when he was gone out into the porch, another maid saw him and said unto them that were there, this fellow was also with Jesus of Nazareth. Verse 72. And again he denied with an oath, I do not know the man. Verse 73. And after a while came unto him they that stood by and said to Peter, surely thou also art one of them, for thy speech bewareth thee. Verse 74, then began he to curse and to swear, saying, I know not the man. And immediately he called crew. Verse 75, and Peter remembered the word of Jesus, which said unto him, before the cock crow, thou shalt deny me thrice. And went out and wept bitterly. You see, Peter had denied Christ thrice, but now he has become a changed man. You can be changed as you look unto the perfect word of liberty. You can be changed from glory to glory. As you purpose to walk in the will of God, people will realize that you have been with Christ, that you are with God, you are with Christ, you are with the word of God, that the Holy Spirit is their leader. That's what I desire you to begin to do. Come boldly to the throne room of grace and obtain mercy and find help in time of need. Peter, who boldly denied Christ, was boldly now declaring and testifying of him, demonstrating the Spirit and the power of God after the empowerment of the Holy Spirit. If God has called you, you can't hide. You can't hide your identity. Keep identifying with him by fulfilling your call. I will defend you. That's what I want to encourage you. I continue in that Acts chapter 4 verse 14. He says, and beholding the man which was healed, standing with them, they could say nothing against it. They were beholding the man standing. It was an obvious miracle. It was not a hidden miracle. It was not a story. With their own eyes, they saw this miracle. Because they have always passed through this beautiful gate
1: where this man always led.
0: And they saw this man who has been lame 40 years, now leaping inside the temple, walking and praising the holy name of the Lord, and holding tight to Peter and John. Of course, they couldn't say anything against the truth, against this miracle, because it was obvious. God will do something clear and obvious that people will know that God has called you in your ministry. As you purpose to walk in the will of God, as you purpose to remain in your assignment, fulfilling the call, God will do something very obvious. Expect some miracles, some healings, some demonstration of the Spirit and the power of God in your ministry. As you are hearing the voice of the word of God in my mouth today, it was obvious because they could see this man standing with them. It was not hidden. It wasn't a hidden spectacle. It was an obvious miracle. Because this man leaped up, stood, walked, entered with Peter and John into the temple, walking and leaping and praising God. And the Bible said, and all the people saw him walking and praising God. So all the high priests were there, they saw. And the Bible said, and they knew that it was he which sat for alms at the beautiful gate of the temple. And they were filled with wonder and amazement at that which had happened unto him. So that's why the scripture is saying there in that Acts chapter 4, 14, and beholding the man which was healed, standing with them, they could say nothing against it. That's why Jesus promised us in Luke 21 verse 15, so for I will give you a mouth and wisdom which all your adversaries shall not be able to gainsay nor resist. They can't say anything against something that is obvious, the miracle that is obvious. So our Lord and Savior Jesus Christ, through the Holy Spirit, empowered John and Peter. And when they wrote this miracle, it was obvious. Christ, the wisdom of God and the power of God. So when this wisdom of God was made manifest, they could not challenge it.
1: They could not say anything against it.
0: Because it's obvious. And the Bible said in that Acts chapter 4 verse 15, then when they had commanded them to go aside out of the council, they conferred among themselves. Let them gather. The way they gather, so will they be scattered. As the scripture tells us in Isaiah 54 from verse 14. He said, in righteousness shall that be established. That shall be far from oppression, for that shall not fear. And from terror, for it shall not come near thee. When you are standing in the boldness, in the authority of the word of God, walking in righteousness, walking in the will of God, you shall be established. It doesn't matter what the enemy tries to do. The scripture says you shall be far from oppression. No spirit will be able to oppress you because you are carrying the Spirit of God. The Spirit of God is dwelling in you. And that's what gave Peter and John boldness. For God has not given you the spirit of fear, but love, power, and sound mind. So Peter and John operated in the love of God, in the compassion of God to bring healing to this lame man. They were not afraid. They had a sound mind from the Spirit of God. They had the power of God operating in them and through them. And that's why you should not fear what man can do to you. Because it doesn't matter what people imagine. That's what the scripture is telling us in that Isaiah 54 verse 15. Behold, they shall surely gather together, but not by me. Whosoever shall gather together against thee shall fall for thy sake. I can assure you this. This is the word of God. Whosoever shall gather against thee for the sake of the gospel, they shall also fall. They will not be able to stand. And that's why we need to remain standing in the word of God, refusing to shift ground from where God has called us. Remaining steadfast in the faith, walking in the truth. So the scripture said, but when they had commanded them to go aside out of the council, they conferred among themselves. The wicked will plot, but his plot will come to nothing. Let them plot against you. Let them plan against you. As long as you remain walking in the will of God, the way they gather, that's the way they will be scattered. Their plotting will come to nothing. Have I gone through such challenges in my life as a minister? Yes. People have gathered, people have plotted, but at the end, they were all scattered. They thought they have succeeded in the plotting and the thing they did, but I came to realize, I came to appreciate the word of God that says, in Romans chapter 8, verse 28, that we know that all things work together for good for those who love God, who are the called according to his purpose. Remain in your call, and you come to realize that all things will work together for good for you that love God, to them who are called according to his purpose. For whom he did foreknow, he also did predestinate to be conformed to the image of his son, that he might be the firstborn among many brethren. So God has called you. Remain doing the will of God. Refuse that anything will take you away from doing what God has called you to do. No matter the challenge, remain steadfast. For God himself, who has called you, who have predestinated you to conform to the image of his son, purpose to remain walking in the way, the truth, and the life that is in Christ. Continue to present your bodies a living sacrifice, wholly acceptable unto the Lord, which is your reasonable service. Refuse to conform to the pattern of this world, but rather be transformed by the renewing of your mind. That's how you can come to have the mind of Christ. That's how you can come to have the image of Christ. So that no matter what happens, he who has called you, he also will justify you. And he who has justified you, he will also glorify his name in your life. For if God be for you, who can be against you? He that spared not his own son, but delivered him up for us all, how shall he not with him also freely give us all things? So the scripture tells us in that Romans chapter 8, 33, who shall lay anything to the charge of God's elect? It is God that justifieth. 34, who is he that condemneth? It's Christ that died, yea, rather, that is risen again, who is even at the right hand of God, who also maketh intercession for us. That was why Peter and John were bold to continue to declare this good news in the land of the living. But the priests, the high priests, and the councils they set up were busy saying in that Acts chapter 4, verse 15, that when they had commanded them to go aside out of the council, they conferred among themselves. Verse 16 saying, what shall we do to this man? For that indeed a notable miracle had been done by them is manifest to all them that dwell in Jerusalem, and we cannot deny it. So they cannot deny this miracle. So they were not imagining what they would do to this man. They were not planning how to stop the advancement of the kingdom of God. There are people who may be planning to stop the call of God in your life, the assignment God has given to you. Don't succumb to their plans. Don't succumb to their wicked plans to derail you from the course. Remain in the course. Remain in your assignment. Remain focused. Advancing the kingdom of God. See what they were saying here. What shall we do to this man? They remember what the scripture tells us in 2 Corinthians chapter 13, verse 8. It says, for we can do nothing against the truth, but for the truth. What can they do? They can't do anything against the truth. Let them do. Let them try. Working against the truth is kicking against the prince. They cannot succeed. They will hurt themselves. So if you have put your hand in a plow, walking in the truth, don't allow anybody to derail you from the truth. Because nothing can be done against the truth. But for the truth, I encourage you, remain in the truth. If you are among those who are derailed from the truth, return and repent. Come back to the truth of the word of God. Don't live in lies. Don't walk in lies. Because all liars, we end up in the lake of fire. Return and walk in the truth. Remain in the place of truth. That's the message you are receiving today. They were saying, what shall we do to this man? What can you do against the word of God? Don't be afraid what men can do to you if they are planning. Don't be afraid of those who can kill the body but have no power over the soul. Fear him who has the power to keep both the body and soul and throw it to hell. Fear God, walk in the wisdom of God. Don't be afraid. When people plan evil against you, just remain in the fear of the Lord. Remain in obedience to the word of God. And see what they were saying here. For that indeed a notable miracle had been done. By them is manifest to all them that dwell in Jerusalem. And we cannot deny it. When God has called you and God is using you, people will see. They can't deny it. They may tell themselves lies, but it will be obvious that it's God. There will always be living proof of Christ's resurrection and empowerment in your life if you remain serving him in spirit and in truth in the call he has called you. So for these apostles, it was obvious. Like this priest and the council said, this was a notable miracle. It is not something they can blanket or cover. It was made manifest to all people that dwell in Jerusalem. And they confess with their own mouth that they cannot deny it. I can tell you, God will make you a living proof of Christ's resurrection and empowerment of the Holy Spirit if you remain in the place of truth and walking in his truth. And that's what God wants to do for you. I encourage you, don't allow anything to take you away from the truth of the word of God. Let them gather. As they gather, so will they be scattered. See what they continued. This high priest and the council, they called together. In Acts chapter 4, verse 17, he said, may that is spread no further among the people. Let us strictly threaten them that they speak henceforth to no man in this name. Listen, every challenge you have in ministry is to stop you from advancing the kingdom of God. Will you succumb to the challenge? Don't succumb. It's a trial of your faith, which is more precious than gold, which needs to be tried. So don't give up easily, because your faith is being tried. The scripture tells us in 1 Peter chapter 1, verse 7, that the trial of your faith be much more precious than of gold that perisheth, though it be tried with fire, might be found unto praise and honor and glory at the appearing of Jesus Christ. The faith of these apostles who had been tried, did they succumb? They did not succumb. So even if you are going through challenges now, don't succumb because of the trial of your faith. Faith working by love. Even as Christ loved us and gave his life for us, we should keep loving him. If we love him, we keep his word. Our scripture continues to tell us in that 1 Peter chapter 1, verse 8, whom having not seen you love, even though now you see him not, yet believing, you rejoice with joy, unspeakable and full of glory, receiving the end of your faith, even the salvation of your souls. So remain. Refuse to be moved by the threatening of the enemy. That's the portion of the enemy to threaten. But our portion is to fight the good fight of faith, holding on to eternal life, refusing to succumb to the threat. And the main purpose of the enemy is to stop the advancement of the kingdom, is to stop you from spreading the good news. As we can see from what this high priest and the council said in that Acts chapter 4, verse 17, said, but that is spread no further among the people. Let us threaten them that they speak henceforth to no man in this name. Let nothing remove the name of our Lord Jesus Christ from your mouth, from your confession. You believe in his word, you believe in his name, speak it forth. So we believe, so do we speak. It doesn't matter the gathering of the wicked. Let them gather. As they gather, so will they be scattered. The scripture tells us in Isaiah 54 from verse 16. Behold, I've created a smith that bloweth the coals in the fire, and that bringeth forth an instrument for his work. And I've created a waster to destroy. They are doing their own ministry. The ministry of Satan, who has come to kill, to steal, to destroy. But we are representing Christ. We are ambassadors of Christ, who came to give us life, life abundantly. And that's exactly what Peter and John were busy doing. And the scripture is encouraging us in that Isaiah 54, verse 17. No weapon that is formed against thee shall prosper. And every tongue that shall rise against thee in judgment, that shall condemn. This is the heritage of the servants of the Lord, and their righteousness is of me, saith the Lord. So we should not be afraid when they gather. We should stand in the authority of the word of God, knowing fully well the promise of God, that as they gather, so will they be scattered. That God is the creator. He created even them who are gathering to do the ministry of Satan, and that God can silence them. And he has given us that authority to silence them, to speak forth, that no weapon formed or fashioned against us shall prosper. And every tongue that rises up against us in judgment will condemn. This is our heritage as the servants of the Lord, and our righteousness is of the Lord. I speak this to every minister who is hearing this word of God. Every child of God, hear a minister. As you are hearing this word of God, is there any way the enemy is trying to discourage you from advancing the kingdom of God? I stand in the authority of the word of God to decree that the blood of Jesus Christ is speaking on your behalf, and that no weapon formed or fashioned against you that shall prosper. And every thorn that has risen up against you in judgment stands condemned, for this is your heritage as a servant of the Lord. Their purpose was to stop this work to continue to advance. But God has called us to advance the kingdom of God, to spread the gospel, to spread the good news, to set at liberty those who are oppressed. That's why he has called us. And we will not keep silent, no matter the threatening. We have to fulfill this mission he has given to us. Because he told us before he ascended that all authority in heaven and earth has been given to him, that we should go, therefore, and teach all nations, baptizing them in the name of the Father and of the Son and of the Holy Ghost, teaching them to observe all things, whatsoever he has commanded us. Lo, is with us, even to the end of the age. So we must continue to operate as he has empowered us by his spirit, He has anointed us to preach the gospel to the poor. He has sent us to heal the brokenhearted, to preach deliverance to the captives, and recovery of sight to the blind, to set at liberty them that are bruised. So we must not keep silent. Rather, we should silence the enemy by going to the throne room of grace to obtain mercy and find grace in time of need. Why did the heathen rage? And the people imagine a venting. The kings of the earth set themselves and the rulers take counsel together against the Lord and against his anointed, saying, let us break their bands asunder and cast away their cords from us. He that sitteth in the heavens shall laugh. The Lord shall have them in derision. Know this. Let them gather. God already knows they will gather. That's why he asked that question. Why did he then rage? And the people imagine a vengeance. These people were imagining vengeance, threatening the apostles not to speak concerning this name any longer. Of course, they refused. Don't be amongst the rebellious that do not want to hear the truth. These people were not ready to hear the truth. They were walking in disobedience, and yet they called themselves high priests, the council. Are you in a position of authority? You know that every authority is from God. Have you acknowledged he who gave you the authority? Are you operating in that authority based on what he has called you to do? Are you doing your own things? Don't be rebellious against he who set you in that authority. These high priests and the counselors were rebellious. They were not ready to hear the truth. They were not ready to walk in the truth. Many people are destroyed for lack of knowledge. And many people are also destroyed because they have purpose not to walk in the truth. As the scripture says in Isaiah 30 from verse 8, says, now go, write it before them in a table and note it in a book that it may be for the time to come, forever and ever. Verse 9, that this is a rebellious people, lying children, children that will not hear the law of the Lord. Verse 10, we say to the seers, see not, and to the prophets, prophesy not unto us right things, speak unto us smooth things, prophesy deceit. That's how many people are in the world today. They don't want to hear the truth. They prefer to themselves false prophets who are deceiving them into darkness and deceiving them into hell. They are rebellious people, lying children, who don't want to hear the truth, who don't want to hear the sure word of prophecy. Don't be amongst those that heed to themselves teachers that will tell them what they like to hear. Be open to hear the truth and walk in the truth. Every man of God, I want to challenge you. Remain in the truth. Don't yield to all the falsification of the truth that is going on in the world now. Remain in the will of God, walking in the truth, the way, the life that is in Christ. Preach the word. Be instant in season, out of season. Reprove, rebuke, exhort with all long-suffering and doctrine. For the time will come when people will not endure sound doctrine, but after their own lust shall they heap to themselves teachers having itching ears, and they shall turn away their ears from the truth and shall be turned unto fables. Don't listen to such ones who are philosophizing, who are giving you feel good messages that are not based on the word of God, because they have turned their ears unto falsehood, unto fables, unto philosophies, and not to the truth. This is the last days. Remain in the truth. And every man of God, I want to challenge you. The Bible said, walk thou in all things, endure affliction, do the work of an evangelist, make full proof of their ministry. That's exactly what Peter and John were doing. They were making full proof of their ministry. Make full proof of your ministry. Don't allow anything to take you away from the truth. Remain steadfast in the truth. As you do this, remain blessed. In Jesus' name, amen.
2: Wow, what a word. The very words of God spoken to us. They are spirit and they are life. Let us thank God for this message of life. Heavenly Father, we thank you for your abundant mercy and grace towards mankind. For love, you have sent your word to heal us and our lands, and to deliver us from the ebbs of life, from bondages and destructions. Thank you, Father, for the impartation of the Holy Spirit. And I declare leaps and bounds that this word shall prosper in the things for which you sent it forth for. Thank you for the life in this word. It shall work for change, for revival in every hearer, to the praise and glory of your holy name. In the name of Jesus Christ, I've prayed. Amen. Acts chapter 4 verse 13 says, and I read, now when they saw, who are the they? They were the 11 classes of principalities, 11 kinds of powers of darkness, and 11 forces of rulers of darkness of this age, as listed in Acts chapter 4, verses 1, 5, and 6, who were dashed against Peter and John to stop and oppose the preaching of Jesus Christ to the people. And what did they see in Peter and John? They saw many things in Peter and John which they didn't have, and which we're going to pray today. Firstly, that Acts chapter 4 verse 13 says, now when they saw the boldness of Peter and John. May men, may oppositions of every sort see boldness in you as a child of God, as God commands in Deuteronomy 31 verse 6, saying, be bold and of good courage. Do not fear nor be afraid of them. For the Lord your God, he is the one who goes with you. He will not leave you nor forsake you. So pray for yourself that you will be and begin to operate in the granted boldness, doing what is right and righteous in the sight of God. Let's pray. Abba Father, almighty and righteous God, your word says you love him who follows after righteousness. We ask that men's heart be revived to hunger and thirst after the righteousness of boldness, the righteousness which Jesus confers, which makes men bold as lion. Revive men's heart, Abba Father, to be right with you. We pray, Lord, that we may have boldness to speak the truth, boldness to stand for Jesus and defend the truth, boldness to uphold righteousness, boldness in declaring the truth of Jesus Christ, the truth of the gospel, to those who do not yet know Jesus Christ as Lord, as Savior. Boldness to stand as witnesses of the goodness of God. Thank you, Abba Father. We bind every satanic boldness operating in men. We bind the spirit of fear amongst your people, O Lord God. Let perfect love fill our hearts, for perfect love casts out every fear. Thank you, Abba Father. In Jesus' name we pray, amen. Hallelujah. Again, in that Acts chapter 4, verse 13, they saw they changed Peter and John. Now, disciples and apostles of Jesus Christ, in truth and empowered by the Holy Spirit, the superior heavenly power, the Jesus power, yes, the power that disarmed them and withstood them, the power they did not have. Child of God, man of God, father, leader of family, elder, religious leader, whose disciple are you? Many deceive themselves, saying, I am a disciple of this man or the other. The name of that man or leader cannot save you before God. Only Jesus saves. You must be a Jesus disciple. as he said in Matthew 4:19, follow me and I will make you fishers of men. You may be in church following men, following one religion or the other, or a church follower on Facebook, Instagram, etc. Hear it this day. This is the time to begin to seek Jesus and to follow him. And hear what the Pharisees said among themselves after Jesus raised Lazarus in John chapter 12 verse 19. They said, you see that you are accomplishing nothing. Look, the world has gone after him. So let's pray that in this revival, and as the truth of Jesus is being preached, that men in the world across nations who have not yet known Jesus Christ as Lord and personal Savior will go after Jesus and become his disciples. Let us pray. Father, in the name of Jesus, we thank you for your promises are yes and amen in Christ Jesus. Father, we pray, raise tabernacles of men. Raise disciples of Jesus Christ. Let visible changes be seen, Abba Father, in those who are called by the name of Jesus. As your word and power sounds out, Father, turn men's hearts towards yourself. As we declare the name of Jesus as the only name that saves, let the world come after him. Let men start following Jesus and not men in the name of Jesus. And to those who may have denied Jesus or denied the call of God upon their lives or derailed from the truth of Jesus, I say, God is calling you today. Return. You can be changed. Let not mercy and truth forsake you. Come to the throne of grace to obtain mercy. Come, return to the Lord. He will bind you up. He will revive you again, that you may live in his sight, that men may see changes in you. Come out of hiding. Come and join the revival like Peter and John. And Abba Father, as you did with Peter, Lord, do something obvious with these ones, that men may know that there is a God in heaven who rules in the affairs of men, in the name of Jesus Christ. Thank you, Abba Father. Let your name be glorified. In Jesus' name, amen. We are still praying in that Acts chapter 4 verse 13 on what the men saw. They saw Peter and John, uneducated and untrained, fishermen and Galileans, disqualified by every natural standards, but qualified by God. Thank God for God. As Colossians chapter 1 verse 12 says, the Father who has qualified us to be partakers of the inheritance of the saints in the light. Hallelujah. God the Father, he had qualified Peter and John. Peter had the testimony of Jesus. The testimony of Jesus, Revelation 19 verse 10 says, is the spirit of prophecy. Peter and John had courage, yes, as witnesses of the power of resurrection, the power that raised Jesus from the dead, and of Jesus' ascension into heaven. These men saw their courage. Hallelujah. Peter and John had revelation of who Jesus Christ is. And the men realized that they had been with Jesus. Hallelujah. You need revelation, the revealed word of God. So you're going to pray for yourself for a personal revelation from the Holy Spirit. Father, in the name of Jesus, we ask this day for ourselves, for every true believer across the nations, hearing the voice of our prayer today. Lord, Father, let each man have a personal revelation of who Jesus Christ is, that Jesus is the Christ, the Son of the living God. For upon this rock, everyone who names the name of Christ is built. Let not the wise man glory in his wisdom, let not the mighty man glory in his might, nor let the rich man glory in his riches. But let him who glories glory in this, that he knows and understand you. And so, Father, we pray this day that our eyes of understanding be enlightened, Abba Father, that we may know you, filled with the knowledge of you, knowledge of your truth, and knowledge of your will for our lives, in the name of Jesus Christ. Thank you, Abba Father. In Jesus' name, amen. Acts chapter 4, verse 14 says, "And seeing the man who had been healed standing with them, they could say nothing against it." Hallelujah. Thank you, Jesus. Thank you, Lord, that the word of God, the power of God, produces standing testimonies. Every true testimony gives witness to Jesus. That man stood as a true testimony of the power of God. With revival comes healings and raises of men and ministries that have been crippled. So let us pray and thank God that as we preach the truth of Jesus across our platforms, testimonies shall abound and stand. Let us pray. Almighty God, we thank you for this is the time to show your power. We thank you that when we speak the truth about Jesus, the Holy Spirit is there giving power to the truth. Father, we pray this day that you continue to bear witness of this revival, grace, and power. We thank you, and we cannot thank you enough for all the standing testimonies of this revival, the standing testimonies of changes from the truth preached on this platform. Let the testimonies speak leaps and bounds. Let the testimonies of the changes in the lives of men show forth in the name of Jesus Christ. Let the testimonies of the outpouring of your Spirit across nations and upon all flesh speak in the name of Jesus Christ. Father, you make your ministers flames of fire. Let the revival of ministers speak in the name of Jesus Christ. Let the revived and healed stand for Jesus, giving true witness to the power of the Holy Spirit. Stand to convict the people of sin. And let the return of the souls of men to the truth of Jesus Christ speak to bring comfort to those in need of the comfort of the Holy Spirit. And let the voice of joy of salvation and of rejoicing with leaping and jumping and shouting stand and remain in the tents of the righteous. Take your glory in all these things. In Jesus' name we pray, amen. Lastly, in Acts chapter 4, verse 16, the men stood saying, "What shall we do to these men? For indeed, that a notable miracle has been done through them is evident to all who dwell in Jerusalem, and we cannot deny it." Hallelujah. And I say to you, 2 Corinthians chapter 13, verse 8 says, "For we can do nothing against the truth, but for the truth." The Bible says, "When a man's ways pleases the Lord, he makes even his enemies to be at peace with him." And so, Father, in the name of Jesus, standing on the authority of your word and by the blood of Jesus, I pray against every resistance against the truth of the word of God. Let resistances and oppositions be subdued, cast down and pulled down. For it's only by the truth of the word of God that men can be saved. And I pray, Father, that ministers, families, nations, believers will begin to love you, Lord, love Jesus with all their mind, with all their heart, with all their strength, doing that which pleases you and walking worthy of you in integrity of heart. And who shall harm them if they be followers of what is good? Thank you, Abba Father. Let your name be glorified. In Jesus' name we pray, amen and amen. Hallelujah.
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0: So God bless you everyone. Let's thank God for this time that He has given to us. Let's commit this time of prayer into His hands. Let's pray. Gracious Heavenly Father, Lord, we want to thank You, Lord, for this time that You've given us. Father God, we pray, Father, in this time as we come forth with prayer points, Lord, with our petitions, Heavenly Father. Lord, we pray, let them be according to Your will, Lord. Let us be led by Your Holy Spirit, Father God. As we stand in the gap, Lord, praying for souls, Heavenly Father, Lord, we pray we shall never neglect this ministry of reconciliation that You have appointed to Your disciples, Lord, to Your children, Heavenly Father. Lord, we desire many souls shall be accounted to us, Lord, and we shall continue to be about our Father's business, Lord. We shall not be entangled by the cares of the world, Heavenly Father, that will keep us from doing Your will, Heavenly Father. We pray, Father God, even for others, Father, that they will come and they will partake in this time of prayer, Lord, standing in the gap, Heavenly Father. We give You glory and honor and praise, Lord. We ask this prayer in Jesus' name. Amen. Amen. Let's turn our Bibles to 1 Samuel chapter 26. We start reading from verse 7. 1 Samuel chapter 26 from verse 7. And the background of the story is that Saul is chasing David and he's hunting for his life. So verse 7 says, "So David and Abishai came to the people by night, and behold, Saul lay sleeping within the trench, and his spear stuck in the ground at his bolster, but Abner and the people lay round about him. Then said Abishai to David, 'God had delivered thine enemy into thine hand this day. Now therefore let me smite him, I pray thee, with the spear, even to the earth at once, and I will not smite him the second time.'" So, if you read this, you see Saul has been chasing David around, following him, pursuing him, which has caused David to live a life of a fugitive, live a life in the wilderness, live a life away from family, away from his hometown, homeland. You know, it's not a very pleasant situation that David is in, and solely because Saul has become his enemy and is chasing him. And we see at this point, it says Saul is sleeping and David is right next to him. He has the opportunity. So you'll see how many things are in favor of David going ahead with the execution of Saul. It says Saul is sleeping. He's defenseless. It says David was running around because of him. David's life was in difficulty as a fugitive. And moreover, if you read ahead verse 8, it does not help the cause. It says, "Then said Abishai to David, 'God had delivered thine enemy into thine hand this day.'" So a counsel being covered, wrapped around as if, you know, it is God's will for you to go ahead and kill your enemy. Then it says, "He has delivered thine enemy into thine hand. Now therefore let me smite him, I pray thee." Another attractive offer is that you also don't need to do it. I will do it on your behalf. I will do it for you, the smiting. And then says, "I pray thee with the spear even to the earth at once, and I will not smite him the second time." So you're like, it will be a very quick, very easy death that I will give him. I won't even smite him a second time. I'll do it one clean shot. So he's almost trying to sell the idea to David that God has presented Saul on a platter. He's made it so convenient. So it must be from God. That maybe that's what God wants. We'll pray for ourselves. You know, many times the world will present sin very neatly gift wrapped before you, very conveniently placed before you, with a lot of advice supporting that you go ahead with that sin, with that wicked scheme. And we thank God for this whole instance that gives us a very practical application to how to follow the word of God. We'll pray for ourselves. First and foremost, we'll pray for the spirit of discernment for every believer, for every child of God. Not every word wrapped as the word of God is actually the word of God. For that, you need to know the word of God. You know, we'll pray even for our children. Not every convenient situation, not every convenient thing is acceptable in the sight of God. You know, so we'll make this prayer for ourselves. We'll pray, "Lord, give us a discerning spirit, your Holy Spirit, to discern between right and wrong. between what is good in your sight, what is acceptable in your sight, so that we will not fall prey to the lies of the enemy. We shall not fall prey to the deceit and to the attraction of sin, of wickedness. Let's open our mouths and pray for ourselves, pray for children, pray for every believer, new and old, young and old, that we will learn to walk according to the will of God. We will have a discerning spirit to know, Lord, not everything presented. That's why Jesus said, everybody, there are many who would have say, Lord, Lord. And Christ said, I do not know you. There are many who are proclaiming things under the name of God, but God does not approve those things. So we should be able to differentiate and distinguish. Let's pray. Gracious Heavenly Father, Lord, we thank you for your word, Heavenly Father. Lord, we pray, Father God, that you would give us a discerning spirit, Lord, a spirit of discernment, Lord. Your word says, try every spirit, prove every spirit, Heavenly Father. Help us, Lord, to have that attitude, Father God, to not blindly and not swallow everything that the world presents before us, Heavenly Father. But let us continue to judge based on your word, Lord, and to discern through your Holy Spirit, Heavenly Father, things that are acceptable in your sight and things that you do not approve of, Heavenly Father. We pray, Lord, I pray for myself, I pray for my family, I pray for my children, Lord. I pray for our church, Lord. I pray for souls who are walking, who desire to please you with their lives, Heavenly Father. Lord, I pray you give them a spirit of wisdom, of knowledge, of understanding, Heavenly Father. Lord, we bind and we cast out every lying spirit, Heavenly Father, every spirit of deceit, Father God, trying to derail your people, Lord, trying to lead them astray, Heavenly Father. We praise you and we thank you, Lord. We ask this prayer in Jesus' name. Amen. Amen. 1 Samuel chapter 26 verse 9, it says, and David said to Abishai, destroy him not, for who can stretch forth his hand against the Lord's anointed and be guiltless? Hallelujah. This is why David knew what was right and what was wrong, because he knew the word of God. He said, who can stretch out his hand against the Lord's anointed? You know, it is important for us. I thank God we have been taught again and again. It is important for you to not just know the works of God, but to know the ways of God. It is not God's way that he would anoint someone and he will leave that person exposed and not avenge the atrocities or the sins against that person. This is not the first time. This is not a scripture for David. He has not made this up on the moment that who can stretch forth his hand against the Lord's anointed. He has seen a trend from the beginning. If you see Abraham, how God protected him from Abimelech, from Pharaoh. If you see Isaac, how God protected him. If you see Jacob's life, how God, these were anointed of the Lord. You see the life of the children of Israel, how God protected them. If you read Psalm 105, you will see this scripture is quoted and you see God did not allow people. He rebuked those who wanted to do anything against the Lord's anointed. So it is important for you to know the scripture, to know the word of God, to know who God is and what he would permit and what he would not permit, what would please him. So we'll open our mouths and we'll pray for ourselves. Let us learn the word of God. Let us know the word of God. Let us spend time to know what the word of God says concerning my life, concerning my situation, concerning my business. That is how you please God. Let's open our mouths and pray for souls that they will not remain at the level of babes, but they will desire to know God, know who he is and know what he approves, so that they will live a life that pleases God. That is what you and I have been put on this earth for. Everything that was created was to give God pleasure. So we'll pray through our lives. Let us continue to give God pleasure, knowing what he desires from us. Let's pray. Gracious Heavenly Father, Lord, I thank you, Lord, for your word, Heavenly Father. Lord, I thank you, Father God, for your word that is a light unto our feet, a lamp unto our path, Father God. The psalmist said, I have hid your word in my heart so that I will not sin against you, Heavenly Father. Lord, we desire, Lord, that your word will be in our heart constantly, Heavenly Father. Let us take the time to read your word, Lord, to understand it, Lord, to meditate on it, to learn it, Heavenly Father, so that every point of choice, Lord, every moment where we have to make a decision, Lord, your word will guide us, Heavenly Father. We would know what we ought to do, Heavenly Father, because we have the knowledge of your word, Lord, because your Holy Spirit will remind us your word, Heavenly Father. We praise you and we thank you, Lord, for all that you have done, Father. We pray, Father God, none of us shall perish for lack of knowledge, Heavenly Father. I pray for our children, Lord, as they are growing up, Lord, they will take your word seriously, Lord. They will desire to learn your word and grow in it, Heavenly Father. Even for souls that have come to you, Lord, the babes, Lord, the new souls, Heavenly Father, let them understand the importance of knowing your word, Heavenly Father, so the enemy shall not be able to beguile them, Lord, by sleight of hand, Heavenly Father. We praise you and we thank you, Lord, for all that you have done. We ask this prayer in Jesus' name. Amen. Amen. Verse 10 continues, 1 Samuel 26 verse 10 it says, David said, furthermore, as the Lord liveth, the Lord shall smite him, or his day shall come to die, or he shall descend into battle and perish. Verse 11, the Lord forbid that I should stretch forth mine hand against the Lord's anointed. But I pray thee, take thou now the spear that is at his bolster and the cruse of water, and let us go. So you can clearly see, verse 10 says, David is laying down few scenarios. It says, the Lord shall smite him, or his day shall come to die, or he shall descend into battle and perish. Which means David also did not exactly know what's going to happen with him. But he knew that the Lord will not approve of David to lay his hand on Saul, who is the Lord's anointed. And so David's main agenda was, my hands should be clean. My heart should be. That's what the psalm says. Who will ascend unto the holy hill of the Lord? He who has clean hands. He who has a pure heart. So that should be your and my desire. I don't know, Lord, how this thing is going to pass, but I will not take matters into my own hands. Vengeance does not belong to me. It is not up to me now to cut corners and to, you know, take shortcuts to achieve even what God has said. It is not up to me. Let God fulfill what God has said. So we'll make this prayer for ourselves. We will learn, and you need to trust God to do that. We will learn to trust God with His promises, and we'll pray, Lord, in the process, let me keep my hands clean. Let my life be clean. Let my heart be clean. Let me be found acceptable in Your sight. Let's pray. Gracious Heavenly Father, Lord, I thank You, Lord, for Your promises, Lord. I thank You, Lord, for You have said, for what You have said concerning us, Heavenly Father. Lord, we pray, Father God, throughout the process, Lord, throughout this walk with You, Heavenly Father, till Your promises have come to pass in my life, Lord, let it be my desire, Lord, to keep my hands clean, Lord, to keep my ways upright, Lord, to put iniquity away from my tabernacle, Heavenly Father, to keep my heart pure, Heavenly Father. Lord, may I not put my hand into iniquity, Lord, to think that I will hasten the process, Lord, or I will speed up the process, Heavenly Father. May I never try to cut corners, Lord, or may I not try to be hasty with Your word, Heavenly Father. Let me learn how to trust You, Lord. Let me learn how to trust Your timing, Lord. I do not know how it will come to pass, but if You have said it, Lord, let me believe it, Lord, and let me trust that You will do it, Heavenly Father, at Your opportune time, Heavenly Father. We praise You and we thank You, Lord. We pray, Father, for this trust, Lord, for this faith, Heavenly Father. Lord, we thank You for Your word that has come forth, Lord. Let us not allow this evil heart of unbelief, Heavenly Father. Let us not allow the enemy to sow seeds of doubt and unbelief in our hearts, Heavenly Father. Let us wholly trust You, Father God. We praise You and we thank You, Lord, for all that You have done. We ask this prayer in Jesus' name. Amen. Amen. Let's also look at verse 23. It says, the Lord render to every man his righteousness. This is David speaking to Saul. And his faithfulness, for the Lord delivered thee into my hand today, but I would not stretch forth mine hand against the Lord's anointed. Verse 24, and behold, as thy life was much set by this day in mine eyes, so let my life be much set by in the eyes of the Lord, and let him deliver me out of all tribulation. Then Saul said to David, blessed be thou, my son David. Thou shalt both do great things, and also shalt still prevail. So David went on his way and Saul returned to his place. David spared Saul's life. But David said, as I have found thy life precious in my sight, he did not say, may you find my life precious. He said, let the Lord find my life precious. So it teaches us, let everything you do, let it be done towards God. Let it be done for God. And let every expectation that you have, let it be from God. So in the end, what happens? The Lord, when your ways please Him, He even makes your enemy to be at peace with you. The same enemy who came to kill David, he said a blessing. He spoke a blessing over David's life. So let's open our mouths and pray, Lord, let me do my work as unto You, and let me have my expectation only from You, not from any man. Let's pray. Gracious Heavenly Father, Lord, I thank You, Lord, for what You have said, for what You have promised, Lord. We pray, Lord, as we walk in Your will, Lord, as we walk in obedience, Heavenly Father, let everything that we do, Father God, let it be done unto You, Heavenly Father. Lord, let me be faithful to You first, Heavenly Father, so that my expectation will also be only from You, Lord. Let us not give ourselves to any man, Lord, just like Jesus taught us, Heavenly Father, but let us put our complete trust in You, Father God. We thank You, Lord, for You are not unjust to forget our labor of love, Heavenly Father, but You reward us, Heavenly Father, at the right time, abundantly, Father God. We praise You and we thank You, Lord. We ask this prayer in Jesus' name. Amen. Amen.
1: God bless you, everyone. Let's turn our Bibles to 1 Samuel chapter 2, and I will read from verse 12. 1 Samuel chapter 2, and I will read from verse 12. And over here it talks about the priest Eli, and it talks about his sons. And it says in verse 12, "Now the sons of Eli were corrupt. They did not know the Lord." So over here we see that Eli, who was a priest, he had two sons. And it talks about his sons, and it says that the sons of Eli were corrupt and they did not know the Lord. It's very strange, it's very alarming that they are the priest's son, and yet the Bible talks about that they did not know the Lord. They were in the house of the Lord, and yet they did not know the Lord. They were serving the Lord, they were taking all the sacrifices, and yet they did not know the Lord. And so there could be people who are probably going to church, who are singing songs, who are clapping hands, but yet they do not have a relationship with God, yet they do not know God. Doesn't mean that you are closer to godly things, or it doesn't mean that you're closer to godly people, that you know that you have a relationship with God. So we'll pray for souls, we'll pray for such, we'll pray for ourselves, we'll pray for our children. I will know the Lord, I will know Him personally, I will have a closer. The Bible says, it is good for me to draw near to the Lord. So we'll pray for souls, we'll pray for people. Let them love the Lord their God with all their hearts, with all their minds, with all their strength. Let souls draw near to the Lord their God. Let them know that He is God. So we'll pray for souls who are probably in and around churches, who are probably around spiritual things, but yet they do not have a close, a deep, a personal relationship with Jesus Christ. We'll pray for such, that let them receive Jesus Christ as their Lord and Savior. Let them have a personal relationship with Him. Let them taste and see for themselves that He is good. Let's open our mouth and pray. Father God, we thank You, we praise You, we magnify Your name, Lord. Lord, we pray for people, we pray for souls, Father God. Lord, who may know You, Father God, but they do not know You personally, Father God, who have not accepted You as their Lord, Father God, who have not accepted You as Jesus Christ, the Savior of the world, Father God. Lord, we pray for such, Father God. Let them draw near to You, Father God. Lord, we pray for such, Father God. Let them taste and see that the Lord is good, Father God. Lord, we pray, Lord, we shall love You, Lord, with all our hearts, with all our minds, with all our strength, Father God. Let them know, Lord, that You are the Lord. You are the Creator of heaven and earth, Father God. Let them know, Father God, it is You who has created them, Father God. Lord, we pray for souls, Father God. When they come to the house of the Lord, Father God, they shall behold Your beauty, Father God. They will come inquiring in Your temple, Father God. Lord, we pray, Lord, for such to have a deeper, a personal relationship with You, Father God. Lord, let them know, Lord, for You are looking for people who worship You in spirit and in truth, Father God. Lord, we pray, Lord, they will not just come superficially, Father God, to waste time, Father God, for time past, Father God. But Lord, we pray, Lord, they will incline their ears, their hearts will be yielded to You, Lord. Lord, we thank You, we praise You, we magnify Your name, Lord. We ask this prayer in Jesus' mighty name. Amen. And verse 13 says, "And the priest's customs with the people was that when any man offered a sacrifice, the priest's servant would come with a three-pronged flesh hook in his hand while the meat was boiling. Then he would thrust it into the pan or kettle or cauldron or pot, and the priest would take for himself all that the flesh hook brought up. So they did in Shiloh to all the Israelites who came there." Verse 15, "Also, before they burned the fat, the priest's servant would come and say to the man who sacrificed, 'Give meat for roasting to the priest, for he will not take boiled meat from you but raw.' And if the man said to him, 'They should really burn the fat first, then you may take as much as your heart desires,' he would then answer him, 'No, but you must give it now, and if not, I will take it by force.'" And verse 17, "Therefore the sin of the young men was very great before the Lord, for men abhorred the offering of the Lord." So over here we see that these sons of Eli, I mean, they were in deep sin when people came to offer sacrifices. This offering

0: magnify your name, Lord. We ask this prayer in Jesus' mighty name. Amen. Verse 18 says, But Samuel ministered before the Lord, even as a child, wearing a linen ephod. So we see the testimony of Eli's sons, and there is an altogether a different testimony of Samuel. Although he was a child, it says, but Samuel ministered before the Lord even as a child. Although he was a child, but he was still ministering the Lord his God. He was faithfully doing, although he was a child. And so it doesn't matter what is your age. What matters is what you are doing. Is that genuine? Are you doing it faithfully? Are you doing it with all your heart, with all your mind, with all your strength? And also it doesn't matter the environment. The environment in which Samuel was growing, he did not have good examples to follow. But yet, he was away from that. He did not let this influence him, his behavior. So we'll pray for ourselves. It doesn't matter what level, what age, what environment you are in. You know, the Bible says that salvation is personal. You know, we need to work out our salvation with fear and trembling. We're not going to go into heaven into pastor's account or pastora's account or into somebody else's account. We have to work out our own salvation with fear and trembling. So we'll pray for ourselves. We will continue serving the Lord with all trueness, with all faithfulness. We will not be able to give that excuse, oh, my friends were not good or I did not have good examples around me. I know the Lord myself. I know the word of God. God has given his word freely. So it is my duty to read the word of God, to know the will of God. We'll pray for ourselves. I will be obedient to the word of God. Let none of us give any excuses. We know the word of God for ourselves. Let's open our mouth and pray. Father God, we thank you. We praise you. We magnify your name, Father God. Lord, we commit ourselves into your hands, Father God. Lord, we pray, Lord, as we have heard your word, as we have read your word, Father God, we shall be obedient children, Father God. We shall continue to serve you in spirit and in truth, Lord. We shall worship you in spirit and in truth, Father God. Father God, Lord, we pray, Lord, wherever you have placed us, Father God, we shall be the light, Father God. Let us be a good example, Father God, shining for your glory, Father. We are doing, Father God. We will continue to obey the word of God. We will continue to do the will of God, Father God. Lord, it doesn't matter the age. It doesn't matter the environment, Father God. May nothing stop us, Father God, from serving you. May nothing stop us from being obedient to your word, Father God. Lord, and we pray for ourselves, Father God, that we shall serve you with all gladness, Father God. We shall work out our salvation with fear and trembling, Father God. We thank you. We praise you. We magnify your name, Lord. We ask this prayer in Jesus' mighty name. Amen. And verse 19 says, Moreover, his mother used to make him a little robe and bring it to him year by year when she came up with her husband to offer the yearly sacrifice. And Eli would bless Elkanah and his wife and say, The Lord give you descendants from this woman for the loan that was given to the Lord, that they would go to their own home. Verse 21, And the Lord visited Hannah, so that she conceived and bore three sons and two daughters. Meanwhile, the child Samuel grew before the Lord. Hallelujah. So if you read chapter 1, we know that Hannah was barren. She had no child. But she, year by year, she would go to the house of the Lord. She would weep before the Lord. She would cry out her heart before the Lord. And the Lord answered her prayer. And what did Hannah do? Her first child, she gave it unto the Lord. She surrendered that child. She gave it as an offering, as a service to the Lord. But you know what? You can never outgive God. She gave Samuel to God. And look in verse 21, she says that she bore three sons and two daughters. God is not unrighteous to forget your labor of love. You can never outgive God. Your time, your talent, your children, whatever it is, God knows how to bless it. But you need to give it first to God. You know, people say, oh, I don't have time, or I don't have, you know, my salary is not increasing. Are you giving your tithe? Are you giving your time to God? My children are not doing well. Are you bringing your children? Are they hearing the word of God? You need to give God first, and then God will bless that. So we'll pray for ourselves. Whatever it is, little or however it is, give it to the Lord. God knows how to bless you. He knows how to do things exceedingly, abundantly for you and for me. So we'll pray for ourselves. Don't hold anything back. Let us serve the Lord joyfully, gladly. Let's give him everything. For God is not unrighteous to forget our labor of love. So let us continue laboring in the Lord. For we know that our reward is from the Lord. Let's open our mouth and pray. Father God, we thank you, we praise you, we magnify your name, Lord. Lord, we thank you, Lord, for you are good, Father God, and you do good, Father God. Lord, we thank you for all that you have done, Father God. Lord, we pray, Lord, we shall continue to serve you with gladness, Father God. We will serve you with our times, with our talent, with our children, with our households, Father God. We will worship you, Father God, for we know, Lord, Lord, you are not unrighteous, Father God. Lord, we thank you, Lord, for all that you have done, Father God. Lord, we pray, Lord, we will continue worshiping you. We will continue to put a hand in the plow. May none of us look back, Father God, for we know, Lord, that you are able to bless whatever we have committed into your hands, Lord. You do things exceedingly abundantly ever we can ask or think, Father God. Lord, we thank you. We bless your name, Lord. We ask this prayer in Jesus' mighty name. Amen. Amen.
1: God bless you, everyone. We thank God for all the prayers. Let's open Isaiah chapter 53, Isaiah chapter 53, and I will read verse 1. It says, "Who has believed our report, and to whom has the arm of the Lord been revealed?" Hallelujah. Who has believed the report of the Lord? We'll pray for souls, we'll pray that souls shall receive, they shall believe in the name of Jesus Christ, as we have heard that there shall be no heart of unbelief. An unbelief heart is an evil heart. We're going to pray as the word of God is going forth and souls are receiving the word of God. As many as receiving the word of God will pray, they shall believe in the name of Jesus Christ. If they will believe, they will be saved. They and their household will be saved. Hallelujah. We'll pray for their heart, because scripture says that with heart one believes unto righteousness. Hallelujah. With heart they need to believe in Christ. We'll pray for souls that as the word of God going forth, they shall believe in the name of Jesus Christ, who is the Son of the living God. He is the Messiah and he is coming soon. Hallelujah. We are still praying for the souls that they shall regard the word of God in their heart. When the word of God is coming forth, it is coming with the power of God. And as we have heard, the word of God is coming with the peace of God. If they will not receive the word of God, they will not have the peace of God in their life. So souls shall know that it is in believing they will have eternal life and life abundantly. Hallelujah. So let's open our mouth and pray. Father God, we thank you. We give you glory, honor and all praise, Lord. Lord, we pray for souls, King of glory, that they shall believe in the name of Jesus Christ, Father God. They shall believe that Jesus died on the cross for their sins, O Lord God, for the remission of their sins, Father God. He shed his blood, Father God. Lord, we pray, King of glory, as your word is going forth, Lord, we pray as your word says that who has believed our report, Lord, we pray that soul shall receive Jesus Christ, Father God. They shall receive the gospel of Jesus Christ, Father God. Lord, we pray that from north, south, east and west, Father God, soul shall come to accept Christ, Father God. They shall believe in the name of Jesus Christ, Lord. For with heart one believe unto righteousness, my Lord, and with mouth confession is made unto salvation, Lord. Lord, we pray, Father God, that you take away every stony heart, Lord, and give them the heart of flesh which will receive Christ in their life, Father God. Lord, we pray that there shall be no heart of unbelief, Lord, because unbelief provokes you, Father God. Lord, souls shall know that they have to please you, Father God, that they shall not provoke you by living their life anyhow, O Lord God. Lord, we pray for our loved ones, Father God, that they shall not take this day for granted, Father God. They shall not take this grace for granted. As they have life, they shall receive Christ, Father God. They shall know that Jesus is the living bread, O Lord God. And whoever comes to you, Father God, must believe, O Lord God. Lord, we pray, King of glory, that they shall know that without Christ there is no life. Jesus is the Messiah, the Son of the living God, Father God. Lord, we pray that they shall believe in you and they shall walk in your ways, Father God. Lord, we pray for souls when they hear your word, Father God. They shall pray that they shall believe in you, Father God. Lord, we pray you help their unbelief, O Lord God. Deliver them from all unbelief, Father God. Lord, we pray, Father God, that your word shall reach to every nation, O Lord God, and deliver people who are having doubt, O Lord God. Lord, we thank you. We give you glory, honor and all praise. In Jesus' mighty name we pray. Amen. Hallelujah. It says that who has believed our report, and to whom has the arm of the Lord been revealed. Hallelujah. So it has been revealed to those who has believed the report of the Lord, those who have believed in Jesus Christ. So we are still praying. 1 Corinthians chapter 1 verse 18 says, "For the message of the cross is foolishness to those who are perishing, but to us who are being saved, it is the power of God." So the message of cross is the power of God. We'll pray that soul shall not take this message for granted. If they will not believe, they will perish. But if they will believe, they will be saved, they and their household. So we are going to pray that God will open every eye. God will open every understanding that they may know that without Christ there is no life. Hallelujah. And we are also going to pray that as we have believed, we shall not be ashamed. Hallelujah. On the gospel of our Lord Jesus Christ, because it is the power of God to salvation for everyone who believes. Hallelujah. So we are going to pray that we will continue to speak the message. We will continue to share the gospel of our Lord Jesus Christ. We will not keep quiet. We will continue to publish it wherever we go. Hallelujah. For He has given His word and He has healed us and He has delivered us from all our destruction. We are going to pray that souls, when they hear the word of God, they shall carry their cross and follow Christ. It doesn't matter whatever it takes, but they shall know that with Christ they have eternal life. Hallelujah. So let's open our mouth and pray. Father God, we thank You. We give You all glory, honor and all praise, Father God. For You are rich in Your love. You are rich in Your mercies, Father God. With You there is forgiveness, my Lord. And with You there is life, Father God. With You there is mercy. See, Father God, Lord, we pray for souls, Abba Father. We pray for our loved ones who has not accepted Jesus Christ in their life yet, O Lord God. In our workplaces, O Lord God, in this land of living, in our neighborhood, Lord. Lord, they shall not refuse the message of cross, Father God, but they shall believe with all their heart, Father God, and they shall confess from their mouth, O Lord God. In the name of Jesus Christ, every knee shall bow and every tongue confess that Jesus is the Son of the living God, Father God. Lord, Your word says that the gospel of Jesus Christ, it is the power of You, Father God. It is Your power, Father God. It is the power of God to salvation to for everyone who believes, O Lord God. So Lord, we pray, King of glory, that soul shall believe in the name of Jesus Christ, Father God. We pray, Father God, that their mind shall be opened, O Lord God. For Your word says, King of glory, whose mind the God of this age has blinded, that they may not believe, lest the light of the gospel of the glory of Christ, who is the image of God, should shine on them, Lord. Lord, we pray, King of glory, as Your word is going forth, Father God, we pray, soul shall receive it from their heart, Father God. Lord, we pray that they shall confess with their mouth that the Lord Jesus Christ and believe in their heart that God has raised Jesus Christ from dead, they shall be saved, Father God. Lord, we pray, King of glory, that You fill them, give them the spirit of wisdom, O Lord God. Give them the spirit of revelation in the knowledge of You, Jesus Christ. Open the eyes of their understanding, Father God. Lord, we pray, Father God, they shall come to the saving knowledge of Your truth, Father God, that they shall know that there is one God and one mediator between man and God, that is Christ Jesus, Father God. Lord, we thank You. We give You all glory, honor and all praise. In Jesus' mighty name we pray. Amen. Hallelujah. We are still praying Isaiah chapter 53. I will read verse 2. It says, "For he shall grow up before him as a tender plant and as a root out of dry ground. He has no form of comeliness, and when we see him, there is no beauty that we should desire him. He is despised and rejected by men, a man of sorrows and acquainted with grief, and we hid, as it were, our faces from him. He was despised, and we did not esteem him." Hallelujah. So it talks about Jesus Christ, that how he came in humility, and it says that there was no beauty attached to him. When he was taking our sorrows, our sin upon him, there was no beauty to it, and he was despised at every point. He was despised by all. He became a man of sorrow. And you know, scripture says in Luke chapter 24, I will quickly read. And verse 46, when Jesus was talking to his disciple, he said that, "Thus it is written, and thus it was necessary for the Christ to suffer and to rise from the dead the third day." It was necessary for Jesus Christ to die on the cross for the remission of our sins. So we're going to thank Jesus Christ, and we're going to pray, Lord,
2: We thank you, for you have loved the world so much that you gave your only begotten Son for me and for my household, for everyone, that whosoever believes in him should not perish but have everlasting life. We're going to thank God for Jesus Christ, who died on the cross for my sin, for your sin, and he gave us right to become his children. Hallelujah. And he has given us eternal life with Christ. We have heavenly inheritance, which is reserved for everyone who has loved God's appearing. The crown of glory is prepared for every one of us. If we do not look back, if we continue to follow Christ, we will receive the crown of glory. So we are going to pray with Philippians chapter 2, and I will read from verse 1 very quickly. It says, let this mind be in you, which was also in Christ Jesus, who being in the form of God did not consider it robbery to be equal with God, but made himself of no reputation, taking the form of a bond servant and coming in the likeness of men, and being found in appearance as a man, he humbled himself and became obedient to the point of death, even the death of the cross. Therefore, God also has highly exalted him and given him the name which is above every name, that at the name of Jesus Christ, every knee shall bow, of those in heaven and of those on earth and of those under the earth, and that every tongue should confess that Jesus Christ is Lord, to the glory of God the Father. So we're going to pray that we will continue to look up to Jesus. He is the author and the finisher of our faith, and we will not be shaken. Hallelujah. We are praying that we shall have the mind of Christ, we shall be humble like Christ, we shall be obedient like Christ, and we shall continue to look up to those things which are above, where Christ is seated. He is seated at the right hand of God, and he is interceding for you, for me, for our household, for the entire world. Let's open our mouth and pray. Father God, we thank you. We give you all glory, honor, and all praise, Lord. We thank you, Jesus, that you came for us. You died on the cross for us. We pray, Lord, that we shall have this mind of Christ in us, Lord. We shall be like Christ, Father God, the way we talk, the way we live our life, the way we behave, O Lord God, the way we are serving you, Lord. We shall serve you with all our heart, with all our soul, with all our strength, Lord. Lord, as we have put our hand on plow, we shall not look back, Father God, for you take no pleasure in somebody who looks back, Father God. Lord, we pray, Father God, that every one of us shall continue to walk in the obedience to your word to please you, Lord. We shall be obedient like Christ, O Lord God. Every point, Lord, we shall continue to keep your word, Father God. Lord, we pray, King of glory, that as the ministry which you have given to us, Lord, we shall do it with all our heart, Father God. Your grace is sufficient for your people, O Lord God. We know that you are with us, Father God, as your hand of mercy is upon us, King of glory. Lord, we pray for every one of us, King of glory, that we shall not be ashamed of the gospel of our Lord Jesus Christ, my Lord, for it is the power of God unto salvation for everyone who believes, Lord. Lord, we pray this message we shall preach, we shall share wherever we go, Lord, without looking back, Father God, without thinking that who is accepting and who is not accepting, Father God, but we will do it as unto you, Father God, for it is not your will, my Lord, for any to perish, Father God, and that is why you have called us out of darkness into your marvelous light, that we may show forth your praises, Father God. We thank you, give you glory, honor, and all praise. In Jesus' mighty name we pray. Amen.
3: God bless you, everyone. Let's turn our Bibles to Exodus chapter 32. Exodus 32 from verse 1. It says, and when the people saw that Moses delayed to come down out of the mount, the people gathered themselves together unto Aaron and said unto him, up, make us gods which shall go before us. For as for this Moses, the man that brought us up out of the land of Egypt, we wot not what is become of him. We thank God. Yes. If you really read the scripture, I don't know what to say, but you see, it's these people that has been spoken about, these people have seen what God has done. He have seen the power of God. They have seen him deliver them from Egypt, parted the Red Sea, the same God who provided them manna, who has given them water. These people, you know, they have a heart of unbelief, impatience, you know, whatever you want to say. These people were really, like the scripture says, they were stiff-necked. You know, they just didn't want to wait. They wanted everything now. You know, and it says when they saw that the man Moses delayed to come down out of heaven, they decided, like, you know, they start commanding Aaron, who is now in charge, and says, up, you know, make us gods who will go forth before us. And it doesn't stop there. They say, as for this man Moses. So you see, all the fear, all the reverence that God had actually showed even for the man of God, these people have completely forgotten it. And you know, they say that, up, make us gods who will lead us now into the place that we've gone. They're going to make this prayer. You know, there are so many people today who are impatient when God is in the process of working and doing something good for them. Their hearts are, you know, like we've heard the message, they have a heart, evil heart of unbelief. They are impatient. They do not know to wait on God. And the reason is they have not really learned what the heart of God is. You know, they have not come to the understanding of what the love, what the goodness of God is, because they want to see God operate now in their situation. They're going to pray, you know, that people shall come to this understanding, souls will come to this understanding to first know who God is, that when God continues to move, when he continues to show forth his word, they will learn to honor God, they will learn to fear God. And also we're going to make this prayer that people will learn to fear the under-shepherds that God has put in spiritual authority over them. You know, in their anxiety, in their anxiousness, when they do not receive counsel or when they do not receive a word, what they want to hear, they tend to do foolish things. They're going to pray, we shall not be like those. And souls learn to wait on God, because waiting on God is a glorious thing, because when God reveals himself, there is a great testimony. Let's open our mouths and pray for souls. Heavenly Father, we give you thanks. We give you praise, Lord. Lord, we thank you, Lord, that you are a faithful God, Lord. Lord, you have done wondrous things in the past. You still do them today, Lord, and you will continue to do it, Lord. Lord, we pray for souls, Lord, Heavenly Father, Lord, that they will have a heart, Lord, to wait patiently on you, Lord, Heavenly Father, Lord. We thank you, Lord. Your word continues to give us this confidence, Lord, that your vision, Lord, it shall speak, Lord. The word that you have spoken, it shall come to pass, Lord. It shall accomplish the purpose which you have sent it forth, O Lord, Heavenly Father, Lord. As we are praying for souls, Lord, Lord, let they learn to wait on you, Lord. Because your word says, those who wait on the Lord, they shall renew their strength, O Lord, Heavenly Father, Lord. We pray, Lord, souls will not grow weary, Lord. They shall not do anything that is displeasing to you, Lord, Heavenly Father. They shall not create for themselves, Lord, false gods, O Lord, or idols, Lord, that will draw them away from you, Lord, Heavenly Father, Lord. But they will learn to patiently wait on you, Lord, Heavenly Father, Lord. We also pray, Lord, for souls, Lord, for ourselves, Lord, that we will learn, Lord, to give respect and honor, Lord, to the spiritual authority that you have set over us, O Lord, Heavenly Father, Lord. We will not speak against it, O Lord, Heavenly Father, Lord. We will give reverence where it is due, Lord, Heavenly Father. We even pray for souls, O Lord, Heavenly Father, that their hearts will be open to receive counsel, to receive obedience, O Lord, Heavenly Father, Lord, from all the spiritual authority, Lord, when it is coming from you, Lord, Heavenly Father, Lord. We pray, Lord, Heavenly Father, Lord, they will learn to respect and honor your authority above all things, O Lord, that your name may be glorified. We give you thanks, we give you praise, in Jesus' mighty name. Amen. Verse 2 says, and Aaron said unto them, break off the golden earrings which are in the ears of your wives, of your sons, and of your daughters, and bring them unto me. And all the people broke off the golden earrings which were in their ears, and brought them unto Aaron. And he received them at their hand, and fashioned it with a graving tool, after he had made it a molten calf. And they said, these be thy gods, O Israel, which brought thee up out of the land of Egypt. And when Aaron saw it, he built an altar before it. And Aaron made proclamation and said, tomorrow is a feast of the Lord. And they rose up early in the morning and offered burnt offerings and brought peace offerings. And the people sat down to eat and to drink and rose up to play. Hallelujah. You see, it's just a few chapters earlier, you know, in Exodus 20, we see, you know, when the Lord is giving the Ten Commandments. You know, the very first one, he says, I am the Lord thy God, which has brought thee out of the land of Egypt, out of the house of bondage. Thou shalt have no other gods before me. Thou shalt not make unto thee any graven image or any likeness of anything that is in heaven above, or that is in the earth beneath, or that is in the water underneath the earth. Thou shalt not bow down thyself to them, nor serve them, for I, the Lord thy God, am a jealous God, visiting the iniquity of thy fathers upon the children unto the third and fourth generations of them that hate me, and show mercy unto thousands of them that love me and keep my commandments. You know, and if you go down to verse 22 of the chapter 20, it says, and the Lord said unto Moses, thus thou shalt say unto the children of Israel, you have seen that I have talked with you from heaven. You shall not make with me gods of silver, neither shall you make unto you gods of gold. It is not far long that, you know, God has spoken this word and revealed it to the children of Israel. But the first thing, you know, in their impatience, in their delay of waiting for Moses, they choose to immediately go into idolatry. And that is what the state of souls is today, when, you know, they are impatient, when they do not have that heart or years to wait on God. They tend to molder for themselves, God for themselves. They tend to walk in their own wisdom. They tend to walk in their own understanding. And in doing so, they walk in rebellion against the word of God. They think that they're doing God a favor. But you know what is surprising is Aaron over here, he gives in to the people over here. You know, instead of having, you know, taking authority over here and rebuking them and telling them to wait on God, he actually gives in to them. He's the one who tells them to bring in all their earrings. You see, the heart of the people is such that when Aaron tells them, they come and give freely. You know, they do not stop. You know, so the heart of people is always to do what is told to them. So if there is false counsel, you know, if there is a false word that is given to them, people will just accept it as it is. So we're going to pray for ministers that they will learn to speak the truth that shall set people free. They shall not give in fear to what people want. You know, in today's end times, there are many ministers who want to build congregations of people who do not know the Lord. You know, and there are flocks who are just thinking that they're serving God, but God is not in the midst of them. They think that they're serving God and doing God a favor, you know, with their worship, with their praise, but God is far from them because they are operating in lawlessness. We're going to pray for souls that their hearts shall be open to discern the truth. And we're going to pray for ministers that they will learn to rebuke people when they are at fault, you know. People shall not be in the business of trying to build congregations, but they shall speak the word of God in truth, because it is the truth that can set people free. And if they do not stand for the truth, there are many people who will walk in darkness. You know, they will choose the broad path of destruction. Let's open our mouths and pray for ministers that they will speak the truth without any fear. Let's open our mouths and pray. Heavenly Father, we give you thanks, we give you praise, Lord. Lord, we pray, Lord, for all those who are in authority, Lord, all those who are ministering, O Lord, Heavenly Father, Lord. Lord, they will not cower in fear, Lord, to what the needs of the congregation are, Lord. But they will remember, Lord, that they are ministers of yours, Lord, that they are mouthpieces and oracles of you, O Lord, Heavenly Father, Lord. When they open their mouths to speak, Lord, Heavenly Father, it shall be your word, Lord, the unadulterated word of God, Lord. Heavenly Father, there are so many places today, Lord, Heavenly Father, where your word, Lord, has become, Lord Heavenly Father, a means of gospel, Lord, to satisfy the bellies, Lord, of many false ministers, O Lord Heavenly Father, Lord. And there are many people who are going astray, Lord, who are willingly coming, O Lord Heavenly Father, but they are walking in disobedience, O Lord Heavenly Father, Lord. Lord, there is no knowledge of your word being spoken in these places, Lord, and there are so many people, O Lord, who are going astray, Lord. Our prayer, our desire for these souls, O Lord Heavenly Father, Lord, is that they will come to the understanding of knowing who you are, O Lord Heavenly Father, Lord. That they will not sin, Lord, that they will not do anything, O Lord Heavenly Father, that displeases or dishonors you, O Lord Heavenly Father, Lord. We pray for ministers, O Lord Heavenly Father, that they will learn to operate, Lord, in the reverential fear of you, O Lord Heavenly Father, Lord, because it is your word alone that is able to set people free, Lord Heavenly Father, Lord. Lord, for all these false prophets, all these false ministers, Lord, around the world, O Lord Heavenly Father, who are using your gospel, O Lord, as a means of gain, O Lord Heavenly Father, who are using it as a means to satisfy their own belly, Lord Heavenly Father, Lord, who are derailing people, O Lord, through false words, O Lord Heavenly Father, Lord. We pray, Lord, may your word rebuke them, O Lord Heavenly Father. May these people be exposed, O Lord Heavenly Father, Lord. For there are many people who are going astray, Lord, who are blindly, Lord, doing what is being told to them, Lord, without discerning, Lord, whether it is from you, Lord. Our prayer, our desire, Lord Heavenly Father, is, Lord, for all these lost sheep, Lord, for all these lost people, O Lord Heavenly Father, Lord, is that your word, Lord, will reach out to them, Lord, that their ears shall be open to receive the truth, Lord, to discern, Lord, what is your word, O Lord Heavenly Father. They will study your word, Lord. They will read your word, Lord, to know if there is truth in it, O Lord Heavenly Father, for it is you alone who is the word of truth, O Lord. It is only through you, Lord, that people can be set free, Lord, from the bondage of sin, Lord. There are many people who are still living in Egypt, Lord, who are desirous to go back to Egypt, Lord, for they have not known you, Lord. Our prayer, our desire, Lord, is that souls will turn to you, Lord Heavenly Father. They will learn to operate in the truth, Lord. They will learn to operate in obedience to your word, O Lord Heavenly Father, Lord. Lord, they will not live, Lord, under fear, O Lord Heavenly Father. And we pray once again for ministers, Lord. Lord, they will stand in the true authority of your word, Lord, and do that what is right, Lord. Speak that what is right, Lord, the unadulterated word of God, Lord Heavenly Father, Lord. They shall know, Lord, to be accountable to you, Lord Heavenly Father. Let your name be glorified in Jesus' mighty name. Amen. Verse 7 says, and the Lord said unto Moses, go thee down, for thy people which thou hast brought out of the land of Egypt have corrupted themselves. They have turned aside quickly out of the way which I commanded them. They have made them a molten calf, and I worshipped it, and I sacrificed there and said, these be the gods, O Israel, which I have brought thee out of the land of Egypt. And the Lord said unto Moses, I have seen this people, and behold, it is a stiff-necked people. Now therefore let me alone, that my wrath may wax hot against them, that I may consume them, and I will make of thee a great nation. Verse 11 says, and Moses besought the Lord his God and said, Lord, why dost thou Why dost thou wrath wax hot against thy people, which thou hast brought forth out of the land of Egypt with great power and with a mighty hand? Wherefore should the Egyptians speak and say, for mischief did he bring them out to slay them in the mountains and to consume them from the face of the earth? Turn from thy fierce wrath and repent of this evil against thy people. Remember Abraham, Isaac, and Israel, thy servants, to whom thou swearest by thy own self, and said unto them, I will multiply your seed as the stars of heaven, and all this land that I have spoken of will I give unto your seed, and they shall inherit it forever. And the Lord repented of the evil which he thought to do unto his people. Hallelujah. We thank God. God already knows everything. You know, God was ready to pour out the wrath. That's what it says. The thought of God was to consume these people. But we thank God for the heart of Moses. You know, he stood in the gap to intercede. You know, he stood in the gap and said, you know, Lord, these are your people. These are not my people. You know, why do you want the Egyptians to say that? Because he couldn't consume them here. He's taken them in the wilderness. We are going to pray that there will always be a Moses who will intercede for the people. We are going to pray, you know, we shall always have that heart of compassion to intercede for those who are lost. There are so many people who we encounter who are walking astray, who are walking in sin. Let us always have this heart of compassion to continue to pray for them, to continue to take it to the Lord, that the Lord will continue to show mercy and compassion to them. And we thank God, you know, the word says the Lord repented of the evil which he thought to do unto, you know, unto his people. You know, the Lord is always gracious, willing to show mercy, but it's important that there is always someone to stand in the gap. So let us pray that as we have gathered together to pray for souls, the Lord will continue to show mercy, that the Lord will turn people from the evil, you know, that is coming upon them, from the darkness that is reserved for them, that they will turn from this evil ways and turn to the Lord when there is light. Let's open our mouths and pray. Heavenly Father, we give you thanks. We give you praise, Lord. Lord, we bless your name, Lord. We thank you that you are a God of mercy, compassion, Lord, Heavenly Father, Lord, that it never stops, Lord, from generation to generation. We pray for each and every one of us, Lord. Let us continue to have a heart of mercy, a heart of compassion, Lord. For such was even our Lord and Savior, Jesus Christ, Lord. We pray, Lord, may we continue to operate with this counsel, with this wisdom, Lord, to continue to pray for souls, Lord, for those who are lost, Lord, Heavenly Father, who are choosing, Lord, to walk in the broad way of destruction, Lord, Heavenly Father, Lord, who are walking in death, O Lord Heavenly Father. Our prayer, our desire, Lord, when the door is still open, when there is still hope, O Lord Heavenly Father, we will continue to pray for them, Lord. We will continue to speak forth your word, O Lord Heavenly Father, Lord. We will not condone sin, Lord Heavenly Father, but we will speak your word, Lord, that will be able to set people free, Lord Heavenly Father. Give us this heart, Lord, to always be willing to pray, Lord, for those who are lost, Lord. We will not get tired of doing this, Lord Heavenly Father. For this reason, you have given us this ministry of reconciliation, Lord Heavenly Father. We give you thanks. We give you praise. In Jesus' mighty name. Amen. Let's go down to verse 21. It says, and Moses said unto Aaron,

0: What did this people unto thee that thou hast brought so great a sin upon them? And Aaron said, Let not the anger of my Lord wax hot. Thou knowest the people that they are set on mischief. For they said unto me, Make us gods which shall go before us. For as for this Moses, the man who brought us up out of the land of Egypt, we wot not what is become of him. Verse 24. And I said unto them, Whosoever hath any gold, let them break it off. So they gave it to me when I cast it into the fire, and then came out this calf. Hallelujah. So you see, Moses, he shows a heart of compassion when he's in the presence of God. But now, you know, when he comes down in the midst of the people, you know, his anger has waxed hot, you know. He's not just staying calm over there. You know, he's openly rebuked, you know. He broke the tablets that God has given. He made the people do it. But he directly confronted Aaron. If you see verse 31, it says, Moses said unto Aaron, What did this people do unto thee that thou hast brought so great a sin upon them? You know, he directly confronted Aaron and told, It is you who have brought the sin upon this people. You know, you who have been operating should have known what to do. What have they done to them? We're going to pray, you know, for ministers that like people like Moses will rebuke when they see sin, you know. They will choose to openly confront people. They will call out sin so that fear may fall upon people not to do what is wrong. If you see verse 24, it says, I said unto them, Whosoever has any gold, let them break it off. So they give it to me. Then I cast it into the fire and out came this calf. Aaron, in that moment of fear, he says that I just put this into the fire and out came this calf. No, the scripture says he molded it, he crafted it, he created that. We're going to pray for ministers once again that they will learn to do what is right in the eyes of God. They will not operate in sin. They will not give in to the fear of people. They will not do anything to serve itching ears, because today there are many people who are stiff-necked, who want to hear a false gospel, and there are many ministers who are giving unto that. We are going to pray the word of God shall continue to rebuke these people. There will be a man of God who will arise and speak the truth and confront them. They will not keep quiet. Let's open our mouths and pray. Heavenly Father, we give you thanks. We give you praise, Lord Heavenly Father. We thank you, Lord, that every word of yours, Lord, it is inspired by you, Lord Heavenly Father, Lord. It is profitable, O Lord Heavenly Father, Lord, for rebuke, for instruction in righteousness, Lord, for training, O Lord Heavenly Father, so that the man of God may be equipped unto every good work, Lord. Your word comes, Lord, as reproof, as a word of correction, Lord Heavenly Father. We pray, Lord, for all these ministers, Lord, who are operating in folly, Lord, who are bringing sin upon their congregations, Lord, by choosing to operate in folly, Lord. We pray, Lord, may your word come forth and rebuke them, Lord. Let it reprove them, O Lord Heavenly Father, Lord, so that they may know, Lord Heavenly Father, Lord, that they are causing their congregation to walk in sin, to walk in folly, Lord Heavenly Father. There are so many people today, Lord, who are walking in sin, Lord, because your word is not being preached in truth, O Lord Heavenly Father, Lord. We pray, Lord, may your word be spoken in truth in these places, Lord. All these false prophets, false ministers, O Lord Heavenly Father, our prayer, our desire, Lord Heavenly Father, is that they will be rebuked, Lord, through your word, O Lord Heavenly Father, that there will be a Moses who will arise, Lord, and confront them, O Lord Heavenly Father, Lord, and tell them, Lord, the errors of their ways, O Lord, so that people will turn back to you, Lord Heavenly Father, Lord, that your name may be glorified, Lord, that no sin will come upon your people, O Lord, and people who are walking in darkness may come to the knowledge of your truth, Lord. Let your name be glorified in Jesus' mighty name. Amen.
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Revival Now, a message of revival to ministers, families and nations via the unadulterated word of God. Revival Now. 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

now. A revival and awakening call. Ministers, families, nations, and leaders of nations, light has dawned. Come and let us return to our God. The Gospel of Matthew chapter 4 from verse 13 to 17 impresses this, that Jesus, leaving Nazareth, came and dwelt in Capernaum, which is by the sea, in the regions of Zebulun and Naphtali, that it might be fulfilled, which was spoken by Isaiah the prophet, saying, the land of Zebulun and the land of Naphtali, by the way of the sea beyond the Jordan, Galilee of the Gentiles, the people who sat in darkness have seen a great light, and upon those who sat in the region and shadow of death, light has dawned. And verse 17 impresses this, that from that time Jesus began to preach and say, repent, for the kingdom of heaven is at hand. 1 Peter 2 verse 24 says, Jesus himself bore our sins in his body on the cross, so that we might die to sin and live in righteousness. By his stripes you are healed. Jesus paid the penalty for our sinful actions. He was wounded for our transgressions, bruised for our iniquities, chastised for our peace. If Jesus had not willingly endured the death on the cross, we would have remained lost in our sins and in darkness eternally. But because of the cross, we are free from paying for our own transgressions and from the power of sin to poison our hearts and lives. Revival accords us the impact of Jesus' accomplishment by his life, his sayings, his teachings, his doings, and his death on the cross. Revival is both for our spiritual and physical healing. Jesus is calling us now to live holily and righteously. And see, immediately after in Matthew 4, 18, Jesus called four fishermen and said, follow me and I will make you fishers of men. You that God has quickened to eternal life in Christ Jesus, why not come and let us follow Jesus and live the resurrected life? The entrance of the word gives light and gives understanding to the simple. To minister is Dr. Ihemen Dukwe. Dr. Ihemen Dukwe has been a missionary for more than 21 years and preaches the word of God pure and unadulterated, so that the faith of men will not be on enticing words of man's wisdom, but in the power of God. Dr. Ihemen Dukwe is graced with the word for revival now, reviving the minister, family, and nations. You can't and shouldn't hear the truth of God's word and remain the same. Revival.

My responsibility is to teach you the truth and to bless you with the word of God. If it comes like rebukes, accept it. If it comes as correction, take it. If it's doctrine, take it. Apply it. It may come as instruction in righteousness. Put yourself to work by faith and do what the word of God says. And you see God move in your situation. So we continue our message today from Hebrews chapter 11. The book of Hebrews chapter 11 from verse 20. Say, by faith, Isaac blessed Jacob and Esau concerning things to come. He blessed them. Thus he positioned them in the place of blessing prophetically, not only by teaching them the precept of the kingdom, but encouraging them to abide in the word of God and to do the will of God. Because the scripture says, if you are willing and obedient, you eat the good that is in the land. So the Bible says here, by faith, Isaac blessed Jacob. So each time the word of God is coming to you, it's a blessing that is coming to you. If you receive it with the purity of purpose to do what the word of God is saying, it says he blessed Jacob and Esau concerning things to come. Faith we make a pathway to speak into your life, even to the future. Because he sees with the eyes of faith. He receives revelation just as I receive revelation and I speak into your life. It's a blessing that if you run with it, you see it come to pass. So that's what the Bible is telling us here. That Isaac blessed Jacob and Esau concerning things to come. That's concerning their future. Concerning what will happen. He spoke a word of blessing. Even as I'm speaking the word of blessing to you, it's your responsibility to speak the word of blessing to people around you, to your children, and to your children's children. Learn to speak words of blessing. Faith sees beyond what eyes can see. Faith sees the future. Begin to see the future of your children. Like when I'm speaking to you, when I'm preaching, I'm seeing blessing coming out of the words that I'm releasing to you. I'm seeing you being blessed. I'm seeing you being promoted. I am seeing you excelling in the works of your hand. But it's your responsibility to take it and run with it. And that's what Isaac did here. A patriarch's responsibility is to bless. When correction comes, you give the correction. Do not be afraid to correct. So that's what Isaac did here. If we go to Genesis 27, we see exactly what happened. The Bible says he blessed Jacob and Esau. Even when he looked like Esau had lost his blessing, yet he blessed him. There's always an opportunity for correction and for the mercies of the Lord to be made manifest to you, even when you have missed it and you have purposed to return to the Lord. In that Genesis 27 from verse 24, so he said, "Art thou my very son Esau?" I said, "I am." This was Jacob answering Esau here. He was at the point of deceiving the father, Isaac. But remember, the birthright he had taken from Esau. Because Esau despised his birthright. Though this transaction was not made in the presence of their father. But the transaction had already been made. And it's spiritual. Esau despised his birthright. And Jacob positioned himself with the advice of their mom. And their mom helped him. And he did what their dad wanted. And that's when he now touched. Because Esau was a hairy man. He touched. He said, and at that time, Isaac was not seen well any longer. And he said, "Adam, my very son Esau." I said, "I am." 25. And he said, "Bring it near to me, and I'll eat of my son's venison, that my son may bless thee." I brought it near to him. And he did eat. And he brought him wine and he drank. 26. His father Isaac said unto him, "Come near now and kiss me, my son." Verse 27. And he came near and kissed him. And smelled the smell of his raiment. And blessed him and said, "See, the smell of my son is as the smell of a field
which the Lord had blessed. So he began to pour out blessings on Jacob. That even the smell of Jacob was the smell of blessing. That when you pass, the fragrance around you will be the fragrance of blessing. That's where God wants to bring you. That wherever you enter becomes a blessed place. When you are in your workplace, they will know that there is a difference. Somebody who is blessed has come here. And that was what Isaac began to release on Jacob. He continued in verse 28. He said, therefore God give thee of the dew of heaven and the fatness of the earth and plenty of corn and wine. First he released spiritual blessing upon him. He now began to release financial blessings upon him. Abundance. Because as we prosper, the Bible says, you shall prosper and be in good health. Even as you are so prosperous. When prosperity starts spiritually, the foundation is solid. He continued in verse 29. Say, let people serve thee, and nations bow down to thee. Be Lord over thy brethren, and let thy mother's sons bow down to thee. Cursed be everyone that cursed thee, and blessed be he that blessed thee. Do you know what Isaac was doing? The blessing that was on Isaac was passing it down to Jacob. The blessing that came from Abraham, that came to Isaac, he was now passing it down to Jacob. That's how God passes down blessings. As he purposes to sit under his canopy, he knows how to release blessings upon you. Listen, when God chastises you, it's because he loves you. He doesn't want you to miss out on the blessing. But many people resist the chastening of the Lord. So he releases, he said, cursed be everyone that cursed thee, and blessed be he that blessed thee. Which means you don't even need to curse. Because God is the one who will fight your battle. With the same mouth, why should we bless and curse? That's why I proposed in my life long time. That what will be coming out of my mouth is blessings. Because what you sow, that's what you reap. Have no business in cursing anybody. No matter what you do to me. Make it a principle also. No matter what anybody, you may be offended, but don't ever open your mouth to curse. Because God knows how to fight your battles. He continued in verse 30. He says, and it came to pass as soon as Isaac had made an end of blessing Jacob, and Jacob was years cast gone out from the presence of Isaac, his father, that Esau, his brother, came in from his hunting. He came too late. Why did he come late? Because he sold his birthright. Once you lay the wrong foundation in your life, everything will begin to go wrong. If the foundation is not right, what can the righteous do? That's why anytime you discover there are foundations in your life that are not right, purpose to relay it on Christ. For no foundation can any man lay except that which is laid, which is Christ Jesus. Don't build on any foundation that is not based on the word of God. Esau has sold his birthright. And now he has come. Too late. But the father is always merciful. No father will want his family to suffer. No father will want the children to suffer. Even when they miss it. As long as they purpose to return to him. So he continued in verse 31. And he also had made savory meat and brought it unto his father and said unto his father, let my father arise and eat of his son's venison, that thy soul may bless me. 32. And Isaac his father said unto him, who art thou? And he said, I am thy son, thy firstborn Esau. No, you are no more the first son. You may be the son, you are no more the first son. You have sold your birthright. Many people don't know the importance of not relegating what God has put in your hand. Not despising it. Not taking it for granted. For the loss of the eye, the loss of the flesh, and the pride of life. That's what made him sell his birthright. And that's what is really destroying many people. Especially people who are also in the faith. Who instead of remaining steadfast in the faith, little temptation, they just leave God and go doing what they want to do. Little trial, little test, they are not able to stand. If you go to that Genesis 25, from 27, we see what happened between Esau and Jacob. That's where the foundation was laid by Esau for what happened to him.
He said, and the boys grew, and Esau was a cunning hunter, a man of the field, and Jacob was a playman dwelling in tents. 28. And Isaac loved Esau because he did eat of his venison. But Rebekah loved Jacob. 29. And Jacob sought pottage, and Esau came from the field, and he was faint. If you faint in the days of adversity, your strength is little. You may not reach the full potential God wants you to reach. He was hungry, he was faint. Verse 30. And Esau said to Jacob, feed me, I pray thee, with that same red pottage. I am faint. Therefore was his name called Edom. That's red. 31. And Jacob said, say me this day thy birthright. Say me this day thy birthright. Is there anything making you to say your birthright in Christ? If you have received Jesus Christ as your Lord and Savior, don't allow the lust of the flesh, the lust of the eye, the pride of life to make you say your birthright. Remain abiding in the word of God. Refuse that anything will shake you out of faith. Remain steadfast. Continue to serve the Lord in spirit and in truth. 32. And Esau said, behold, I am at the point to die. And what profit shall this birthright do to me? An irresponsible statement, which people still make today. Just give me this. Forget about what the word of God is saying. They go against the word of God. They stop obeying what the word of God says because of their loss. That's what happened to Esau here. Say, because I'm at the point to die, and what profit shall this birthright do to me? 33. And Jacob said, swear to me this day. And he swore unto him. I sold his birthright unto Jacob. So Jacob had the right. You may say Jacob supplanted Esau, but he had the right of the firstborn because Esau sold it. Tell the neighbor, don't say your birthright, because that's where your future lies. That's where your destiny lies. That which God has purposed in your life lies in there. Don't play with it. So if you go back to that Genesis 27 from verse 32, he said, and Isaac his father said unto him, who art thou? And he said, I am thy son, thy firstborn Esau. And Isaac trembled very exceedingly and said, who? Where is he that had taken venison and brought it me? And I have eaten of all before thou camest. I have blessed him. Yeah, he shall be blessed. Which means you can't withdraw the blessing. That's why when you are blessed, when prophetically you have been blessed, when prophetically you have been elevated, the patriarch cannot withdraw it. It remains. Because that's the principle of the kingdom. I know of many people who have passed through this assembly that are blessed, and they are still carrying the blessing wherever they are. Because I've spoken it. It's a patriarchal blessing that cannot be withdrawn. Sir Isaac trembled. Sir, bless him here, and he shall be blessed. 34. And when Esau heard the words of his father, he cried with a great and exceeding bitter cry and said unto his father, bless me, even me also, oh my father. Was he repentant here? That's repentance. He cried. He knew he had messed up his life. But he knew that he can still get blessed from his father. That's why the scripture says, if you return to the Lord, you build you up. If you put iniquity far away from the tabernacle. So he cried, bless me. Even me also, oh my father. Because he knew that the father still has a power to bless him. But whether to that level he has blessed his brother, it's a different matter. They see he can bless him. 35. I said, thy brother came with subtlety and had taken away thy blessing. The father realized now that this must have been Jacob who took the blessing. 36. I said, is not he rightly named Jacob? For he has supplanted me. That's now Esau saying. For he has supplanted me these two times. He took away my birthright. Did he take it away? No, you sold it. You sold it. So he took away my birthright, and behold, now he has taken away my blessing. Yes, the blessing of the firstborn was tied to the birthright. So Jacob had all the right to take it.
Now you are taking away my blessing. I say, has thou not reserved a blessing for me? That's speaking to the father. Verse 37. And Isaac answered and said unto Esau, behold, I have made him thy lord, and all his brethren have I given to him. For servants and with corn and wine have I sustained him. And what shall I do now unto thee, my son? And Esau said unto his father, hast thou but one blessing, my father? Bless me, even me also, O my father. And Esau lifted up his voice and wept. So Esau was desirous to be blessed. He was desirous to come out of the situation he has put himself. Are you desirous to come out of the situation you have put yourself? Most of the time we put ourselves where we are. It's not God that puts us in that place. It's a rebellion to the word of God that makes us to be where we are. Then when we purpose and call upon the Lord knows how to make us come out of the place and also bless us. He continues in verse 39. He said, and Isaac, his father, answered and said unto him, behold, thy dwelling shall be the fatness of the earth and of the dew of heaven from above. Has he started blessing? God's blessings are too much. No one person can take it. Are you hearing what I'm saying? It doesn't matter how the other person has been blessed. As you purpose to remain in the truth, you will also be blessed. See, and Isaac his father answered and said unto him, behold, thy dwelling shall be the fatness of the earth and of the dew of heaven from above. Verse 40. And by thy sword shall thou live and shall serve thy brother. And shall come to pass, when thou shalt have the dominion, that thou shalt break his yoke from off thy neck. Do you know what he told Esau here? You can still get freed from the bondage of your brother, from the control of your brother. You can still get freed. It doesn't matter the level of captivity you are. The Lord has a way of releasing you from every captivity. That's what he told Esau here. He said, by thy sword shall thou live and shall serve thy brother. What is the sword we have now? The sword of the Spirit is the word of God. So he reminded him, you need to live by the word of God. You need to know how to live by the word of God. Don't live by sight. Don't live by your flesh. Don't live by the things you see. Live by the word of God. So you shall serve thy brother. I shall come to pass when thou shalt have dominion, that thou shalt break his yoke from off thy neck. When I teach you what happened here, I'll teach it when you go to churches. You'll be surprised what happened. Because it eventually came to pass that Esau broke out of the yoke of Jacob. He got himself freed. You'll be shocked what happened. Because he began to do what the dad told him to do. When you purpose to begin to do the word of God, it doesn't matter how far you have gone. It doesn't matter how low you have been. He's able to lift you up again. Are you hearing what I'm saying? That's why you need to know to remain in the truth and to continue to walk in the truth. So he said, by faith, Isaac blessed Jacob and Esau concerning things to come. So he blessed them and the blessing remained. If you go to Genesis 28, 1 to 3, Genesis 28, 1 to 3, he says, and Isaac called Jacob and blessed him and charged him and said unto him, thou shalt not take a wife of the daughters of Canaan. 2. Arise, go to Padan Aram, to the house of Bethuel, thy mother's father, and take thee a wife from thence of the daughters of Laban, thy mother's brother. Verse 3. And God Almighty blessed thee and made thee fruitful and multiplied thee, that thou mayest be a multitude. The same blessing. When Esau got the dominion, he followed him also. The same blessing. As he had purposed to now remain walking by faith. That's why the Bible says, by faith, Isaac blessed Jacob. And Esau concerning things to come. Continuing now, Hebrews chapter 11, verse 21. He said, by faith, Jacob, when he was a dying, blessed both the sons of Joseph and worshipped, leaning upon the top of his staff. So that's the responsibility of patrons, to keep blessing. And I want to encourage you, let what will come out of your mouth be what? Blessing. Bless people who come around you. Bless your family. Bless your children.
Don't ever at any time open your mouth to call your children, yo, you are a naughty girl or a naughty boy. Go and check the meaning of naughty. English people here, who can tell us what naughty means? Mischievous, empty, foolish. How can you? English words, when it sounds good in your ears, you begin to use it on your children. Is that a blessing? Don't ever open your mouth. Women are very good at that, I will tell you that. Don't get offended, but I know. Women are very good at that. And when you hear it, the patriarch in the house, you change it immediately. No, it's not. It's not naughty, it's blessed. Say good boy. She said good girl. But you can change your mind, renew your mind and know how to speak concerning your children. I give you a testimony of my daughter. I didn't even know when it transpired between her and my mom. Because she's somebody who doesn't like to work. The second one is ready to do everything. Like most of the time to find such in homes. She said my mom looked at her. And she said, I won't call you lazy. The only thing I will say is that somebody who has too much money will marry you. So that you have people who take care of all the things around you. Are you getting the wisdom? It's the wisdom from the word of God. Because she was a woman who is deep in the word of God. Don't use your mouth to talk anyhow about your children. Bless them. Even when you see what they are doing is not good, is I will not call you this, but this is what you turn out to be. Praise the Lord. Learn to bless your children always. Learn to bless people who come around you always. Don't ever use wrong words on people. It will not help you. He said, by faith, Jacob, when he was about to die, that's what it means. Bless both the sons of Joseph and worship, leaning upon the top of his staff. So he went beyond Joseph and blessed the grandchildren. And that's my responsibility, even you, you know. But I keep releasing upon all these children's blessings. I want to see the Messiah. I want to see the Messiah. That's when you hear me pray, I say, wisdom and excellent spirit is resting upon all of them. So that they will keep coming forth with testimonies. And that's what we are getting here. Who doesn't want to hear good news? I want to be hearing good news. Not only from you, but from your children. That's what I desire to be hearing, to be seeing the goodness of the Lord. And that's what Jacob did here. He said, bless both the sons of Joseph. If you go to Genesis 48, from verse 5, that's Jacob speaking to Joseph. He says, and now thy two sons, Ephraim and Manasseh, which were born unto thee in the land of Egypt, before I came unto thee into Egypt, are mine. As Reuben and Simeon, they shall be mine. It continues. 6. And the issue which thou begettest after them shall be thine, and shall be called after the name of their brethren in their inheritance. Let's go to verse 8. And Israel beheld Joseph's sons and said, who are these? And Joseph said unto his father, they are my sons whom God has given me in this place. I said, bring them, I pray thee, unto me, and I will bless them. Children, you are blessed. Every child here, you are blessed. And even those who are not here, who have gone on holidays, I decree blessing. They will continue to excel to the glory of God. In Jesus' name. Verse 10. Now the eyes of Israel were dim for age, so that he could not see. I brought them near unto him. I kissed them and embraced them. You know what happened along the line? Now, Joseph brought the two, Manasseh and Ephraim. I know what happened. Manasseh was on his left. He brought Manasseh to the right of Jacob. And Ephraim was on the right. I brought it to the left of Jacob. So he expected Jacob to first bless Manasseh on the right and then bless Ephraim on the left with his switched his hands and blessed. That offended Joseph. Joseph was not happy. But he then went ahead. We don't know why it happened. Maybe that's what God told him to do. That's why he was deep. He still was able to do exactly what God told him to do. Listen, you may be dim physically by sight, but spiritually, may you never be dim. May you have the understanding. May you have revelation in understanding of what God wants you to do concerning your family, concerning your future. In Jesus' name. And the Bible says, he blessed them. Galatians chapter 3.
from verse 13 says this. Christ has redeemed us from the curse of the law, being made a curse for us. For it is written, curse is everyone that hangeth on a tree. Verse 14, that the blessing of Abraham might come on the Gentiles through Jesus Christ, that we might receive the promise of the Spirit through faith. So we are now in the promise of the Spirit. We are now blessed through the covenant that Abraham made and through what Jesus Christ did for us on the cross of Calvary. And may you continue to remain blessed. In Jesus' name, tell your neighbor, I'm blessed. I am blessed. I will remain blessed doing the will of God. In Jesus' name and amen.

0: 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I repeat the email address, info@inwardrevival.org. Alternatively, please telephone the office on +234 701 687 0490. I repeat that telephone number, +234 701 687 0490. Thank you so much.
1: When the roll is called up yonder, I'll be there.
2: Hallelujah. Amen. We thank God for His word. It has come to bless us. Amen. And we shall run with it. You know, it's those who run with the word who end up in those blessings that are in those words. Amen. A blessing has been pronounced on us. Amen. By this word of God. And in the book of Proverbs, Solomon says, death and life are in the power of the tongue, and they that love it shall eat the fruit thereof. Amen. So we shall continue to speak life into our situations, blessings upon our children, upon our employments, upon everything that God has given us. There shall not be any death. You know, we shall not speak words of death. You know, and in Proverbs, it's interesting how it is phrased. You know, death and life are in the power of the tongue. So even if there is death, you know, you can change it around by speaking the words of life. Amen. So we shall continue to speak a blessing. Let's open to Romans 12. Verse 14, Romans 12:14 says, bless them which persecute you, bless and curse not. Let's also go to verse 19. It says, dearly beloved, avenge not yourselves, but rather give place unto wrath. For it's written, vengeance is mine, I will repay, says the Lord. Let's continue. 20, therefore if thy enemy hunger, feed him. If he thirst, give him drink. For in so doing thou shalt heap coals of fire on his head. 21. Be not overcome of evil, but overcome evil with good. Amen. So we shall bless. Amen. We shall not curse anyone. Amen. We shall not seek vengeance. You know, vengeance belongs to the Lord. It is not our portion to repay anybody. Amen. God is the one who is fighting the battle. And what did we receive from Jesus? He said we need to speak to all the nations. Amen. And make them disciples. So this is our portion. Amen. And so when we bless despite the persecution, when we bless despite the curses, you know, we are setting an example for others to see and follow. Amen. They'll know that we are the children of God. Amen. We are true disciples of Jesus Christ. And may our lives continue to impact others. So let's pray that our mouth shall only speak life. We shall only speak blessing. Father God, we thank you for this word. Father Lord, we pray that we shall not curse with these mouths, my Father Lord. If any of us have been doing this, Lord, today, my Father, as the word has gone forth, Lord, we are delivered in Jesus' name, my Father. Lord, our mouths shall speak blessing upon ourselves, upon those around us, my Father God. Lord, even in our workplaces, Lord, we shall be seen as a source of blessing, my Father. They shall see and know that that place is prospering because we are there. The light, my Father. The salt, my Father, Lord. Lord, we shall continue to impact those around us, my Father God. Lord, there shall be good works in us, my Father, so that they may see it and know that we are indeed your children, so that your name may be glorified, Lord, in everything, my Father God. Lord, we pray that our lives, my Father, shall continue to speak blessings to others, Lord. Lord, when we step into a place, my Father, we shall have a word of blessing, a word of encouragement, my Father God, that shall lead many to you, Father God. Lord, we thank you, Father, for this word that has come to us. Lord, may we run with it, my Father, Lord. Let it enter into our heads, my Father, into our hearts, my Father, Lord. Lord, let us treasure it, Lord, so that if we have been speaking otherwise, my Father, from today, my Father, we shall only speak blessing, my Father, Lord. We thank you and praise you, Lord. In Jesus' name we pray. Amen. And the word came that, you know, we should not lay the wrong foundation. Amen. Our foundation should be on the word of God. Everything that we build should be based on the word of God. Amen. Let's open to 1 Corinthians 3:11. Pastor quoted the scripture, but let's look at it. 1 Corinthians 3:11. For other foundation can no man lay than that is laid, which is Jesus Christ. Amen. So this is the foundation. Amen. We shall not lay any other foundation. We shall not allow anything else to be the foundation of our lives. Amen. The lust of the flesh, lust of the eyes, the pride of life, the riches of this world. Let none of those things be a foundation. Amen. Let us not be led by covetousness, by avarice, by jealousy. None of these things should be in us. Amen. But our foundation is Jesus Christ. Amen. So let's pray that we shall not allow any other foundation in our lives. Father God, we thank you, Father. Father, we thank you for delivering us, for saving us, for giving us a hope and a future, Father Lord. Lord, we pray that our lives shall continue to be built on the word of God, my Father God. Lord, let us not build our lives, our hopes, our future on anything else but your word, my Father God. Lord, we thank you for your word will continue to bless us, my Father. It will continue to heal us, my Father. It will continue to deliver us, Father God. Lord, we desire that our prosperity shall start from our soul, my Father God. Lord, we shall prosper and be in good health, even as our soul prospers, my Father Lord. Lord, we thank you, Father, for even our children's lives, my Father God. Lord, let it be built on the word of God, Lord. Our desire, our prayer is that they shall grow up, my Father, in the fear of the Lord, Lord. And they shall grow up in the wisdom that comes from you, Father God. Lord, let them not run after the wisdom of this world, my Father. We thank you and praise you, Lord. In Jesus' name we pray. Amen. And we also heard that, you know, if we faint in the day of adversity, our strength is small. Amen. None of us shall faint in the day of adversity. Amen. And we shall remain steadfast in faith. You know, that trial, that test that has come, it is to show forth our faith. You know, it is more precious than gold, as we heard. Amen. So we shall come through that test, that trial. None of us shall draw back. Amen. Let's go to Hebrews 10 from verse 35. Hebrews 10:35. It says, cast not away therefore your confidence, which has a great recompense of reward. For you have need of patience, that after you have done the will of God, you might receive the promise. For yet a little while, and he that shall come will come, and will not tarry. Next. Now the just shall live by faith, but if any man draw back, my soul shall have no pleasure in him. Next. But we are not of them who draw back unto perdition, but of them that believe to the saving of the soul. Amen. We shall not look back. Amen. We shall not draw back. We shall continue steadfast in the faith. Amen. So let's pray. We shall not cast away this confidence, which has a great recompense of reward. And that reward is our eternal life, that salvation that the Father has promised us. Amen. Let's pray. Father God, we thank you, Father Lord. Lord, we pray that none of us shall faint in the day of adversity, my Father. Lord, this trial, the troubles that come across our way, the tribulation, my Father. Lord, these are all light afflictions, my Father, which is working for us a far more exceeding eternal weight of glory, my Father God. Lord, let us see that glory, my Father, in that situation, my Father God. For we shall surely come out of it, my Father Lord. Lord, we shall not draw back, my Father. We shall not sell our birthright, my Father God. For you have given us this gift of salvation, my Father. Lord, we shall not lose it, Father God. But Lord, we shall continue to work out our salvation with fear and trembling, Father. Lord, we thank you for this word, Father. May your word bless us, my Father. May your word continue to prosper us, Lord. May we come forth with glorious testimonies, my Father, from this blessed word that we have heard today, Father. We thank you and praise you, Lord. In Jesus' name we have prayed. Amen. Amen.
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We're so happy to announce that we will be live streaming three specials every day, with the first being the Word of Wisdom, the second is the Message of Life, and the third is Revival Now. Now I'm going to be sharing some times with you, so please make a note of them and listen in to whichever timing suits you. If you miss the live stream, don't worry, because they will be repeated on air every 4 hours, so relax, because you can listen in to whatever timing suits you best. So we kick off with the Word of Wisdom live stream, which begins at 6:20 a.m. and that's Nigeria time. 6:20 a.m. also for Europe, certain countries in Europe, 9:20 a.m. for the UAE, 10:50 a.m. for India, 2:20 p.m. for Manila, and that's our listeners in the Philippines, 3:20 p.m. for Australia, 12:20 a.m. Eastern Standard Time for America, and 9:20 p.m. Pacific Time, America and Canada. 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
1: Today's promise is taken from the book of Acts of the Apostles, chapter 4, verses 15 to 17. And I read from the King James Version, and it says, "But when they had commanded them to go aside out of the council, they conferred among themselves, saying, What shall we do to these men? For that indeed a notable miracle had been done by them is manifest to all them that dwell in Jerusalem, and we cannot deny it." Verse 17 says, "But that it spread no further among the people, let us straitly threaten them, that they speak henceforth to no man in this name." Hallelujah! This is the word of the Lord God. God is faithful. Come and let us worship him in spirit and in truth. In Jesus' name, amen.

Praise God. Our prayer for today will be taken from Acts of the Apostles, chapter 4, and I will be reading from verse 15 to verse 17. But when they had commanded them,

to go aside out of the council. They conferred among themselves, saying, "What shall we do to these men? For that indeed a notable miracle had been done by them is manifest to all them that dwell in Jerusalem, and we cannot deny it. But that it spread no further among the people, let us straightly threaten them that they speak henceforth to no man in this name." Praise God. The Holy Scriptures has it that as the leaders, the priests, the captain of the temple, and the Sadducees heard and saw the miracle Peter and John performed at the beautiful gate, they were grieved. The word of God has it that they were grieved that Peter and John taught and preached in the name of Jesus. In the same way, in our times, many are grieved at the hearing of the undiluted word of God. Many are grieved at the testimony of Christ. Abba, Father, we pray this day that by your Spirit you release your boldness upon every faithful preacher, that they shall speak and preach the truth with more boldness, and not to look at their faces, but they shall speak rebuking every evil. They shall speak rebuking every wickedness. They shall speak rebuking every unrighteousness in the mighty name of Jesus. Lord, we pray and receive more boldness among the ministers, more boldness among the preachers, more boldness among the believers in Christ to rebuke and stand against the system of the world, to rebuke and stand against everything that stands against the knowledge of God in the mighty name of Jesus. As chapter 4 verse 15 says, "But when they had commanded them to go aside out of the council, they conferred among themselves." Father, Lord, we pray against every gathering, against the preaching of the word of God, every gathering against the preaching and the spreading of the truth, every gathering and conspiracy against the church and the expansion of the kingdom of God shall be scattered in the mighty name of Jesus. Every gathering and every plot against the spreading of the truth, against the preaching of the undiluted truth of God's word in all the nations of the world shall be resisted in the mighty name of Jesus. Father, Lord, we pray that it shall not stand. It shall come to naught in the mighty name of Jesus. The preacher shall not be discouraged in the name of Jesus. The preacher shall be instant in season and out of season in the mighty name of Jesus. Because the word of God says in Isaiah chapter 54 verse 15, "Behold, they shall surely gather together, but not by me. Whosoever shall gather together against thee shall fall for thy sake," in the mighty name of Jesus. Whosoever that shall gather against the word of God shall fall in the name of Jesus. Their plot shall not stand in the mighty name of Jesus. Their conspiracy shall not stand in the mighty name of Jesus. The gospel shall continue to spread unhindered in the nations of the world. The gospel shall continue to spread unhindered in the hearts of men, in families, in cities, in communities, and in all

0: Yet have I set my king upon my holy hill of Zion. 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The Lord has said unto me, thou art my son. This day have I begotten thee. Ask of me, and I shall give thee the hidden for thy inheritance, and the uttermost part of the earth for thy possession. Thou shalt break them with a rod of iron. Thou shalt dash them in pieces like a potter's vessel. Be wise now, therefore, O ye kings. Be instructed, ye judges of the earth. Serve the Lord with fear and rejoice with trembling. Kiss the son, lest he be angry and ye perish from the way. When his wrath is kindled but a little, blessed are all they that put their trust in him. Therefore, Lord, this day we command the nations of the world raging against the gospel of Christ to bow to the word of God and seek wisdom in the mighty name of Jesus. We command powers and authorities plotting against the gospel of Christ and the expansion of his kingdom to bow and worship the King of Kings and the Lord of Lords in the mighty name of Jesus. Thank you, Abba Father. In Jesus' mighty name we have prayed. Amen.
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2: The word of wisdom today is taken from Proverbs chapter 27 verse 11. My son, be wise and make my heart glad, that I may answer him that reproacheth me. So the word of wisdom here is encouraging children to show forth that they were raised up in the fear of the Lord. For the fear of the Lord, that's the beginning of wisdom. When you apply the knowledge of how you were trained up to know, to honor God in all you do, to walk in the will of God, you gladden the heart of your parents so that people will not laugh at them, that they were strict on you, teaching you the way of the Lord, and at the end you departed from it. That would be against what the word of God says. It says, train up a child the way he will grow. When he grows up, he will not depart from it. So learn to walk in the wisdom of God that your parents raised you in. Show thyself to be a wise man by your words and by your actions. So get wisdom, get understanding as you are being taught. Make good use of it so that it rejoices the heart and gladdens the heart of your parents. That you are a wise child, that you are prudent in your behavior. So that's what he's saying here. Learn to walk in the wisdom of God. As a child of God, as somebody who has been brought into the saving knowledge of the word of God, and who has been taught in the way, the truth, and the life that is in Christ Jesus. So apply your hearts to wisdom and demonstrate the wisdom of God in all you do. Be prudent, be discreet, and show that you are truly a child of God. That's how you gladden the heart of your parents. The scripture says in Proverbs chapter 10, verse 1, the Proverbs of Solomon, a wise son maketh a glad father, but a foolish son is the heaviness of his mother. So be a wise son. Receive the wisdom of God that is profitable to direct. Christ, the wisdom of God and the power of God. So operate in the wisdom of God so that you gladden the hearts of your parents. The scripture says in Proverbs chapter 15, verse 24, the way of life is above to the wise, that he may depart from hell beneath. That you have been raised up in the fear of the Lord, that you have been brought into the saving knowledge of the word of God, is for good purpose, so that you will depart from hell beneath, so that you will escape from the wrath to come, to remain in the life that is in Christ, and continue to do the will of God. That's how you gladden the hearts of your parents. That what you were taught as a child, you remained in it. And you improved yourself by obeying the word of God and remaining steadfast in obedience to the word of God. That's why the scripture says in Proverbs chapter 23, verse 15, my son, if thy heart be wise, my heart shall rejoice, even mine. See, when your heart is wise, your actions will be wise, will be prudent, and you are going to rejoice the heart of your parents. He continues in that verse 16, he says, yea, my reins shall rejoice when thy lips speak righteous, because out of the abundance of the heart, the mouth will speak. So when your heart is wise, you speak righteous. You speak things that edify. You speak things that will bring glory to the holy name of the Lord. He continued that Proverbs chapter 23, verse 17. Let not thy heart envy sinners, but be thou in the fear of the Lord all the day long. Don't desire to walk with sinners. Don't partake in doing things the way they do. Don't keep their company. But rather, continue to be in the fear of the Lord. Because the fear of the Lord, that's the beginning of knowledge. That's the foundation for wisdom. And as you do that, you'll be sure that your end will be glorious. That's what he's saying here. In that Proverbs 23 verse 18, say, for surely there is an end, and thy expectation shall not be cut off. When you purpose to walk in the wisdom of God, when you purpose that your heart will be wise, and your actions will be prudent and pleasing to the Lord. That's why he continued. In that Proverbs 23 verse 19, he said, "Hear thou, my son, and be wise, and guide thy heart in the way." In which way are you supposed to guide your heart? In the way of the Lord. Walk in the way of the Lord. Abide in his word and let discretion direct you. Purpose to walk in the will of God. Purpose to desire to always know the truth and to walk in the truth. Receive instruction. Instruction in righteousness. Get wisdom. Get understanding. Apply the instruction you have received. Because instruction is a highway to distinction. And you make the heart of your father to rejoice, the hearts of your parents to rejoice. That's what he continues to say in that Proverbs 23, verse 24. He said, "The father of the righteous shall greatly rejoice, and he that begetteth a wise child shall have joy of him." What a joyful thing to have a wise child. What a joyful thing to have a child that's applying his heart to wisdom and is walking in the will of God. It gives great rejoicing to the hearts of the parents. That's what he continues to say in that Proverbs 23 verse 25. He said, "Thy father and thy mother shall be glad, and she that bare thee shall rejoice." Walking in wisdom will gladden your heart and will bring you to the place of glory as you remain serving the Lord in spirit and in truth. It will also gladden the hearts of your parents. They will greatly rejoice because their labor in raising you up is not in vain. Second epistle of John, verse 4 says, "I rejoice greatly that I found of thy children walking in truth as we have received a commandment from the Father." This is John speaking concerning the children of the elect lady. As we can see from that verse 1 of it, he says, "The head unto the elect lady and her children, whom I love in the truth, and not I only, but also all they that have known the truth." Verse 2, "For the truth's sake, which dwelleth in us, and shall be with us forever." Verse 3, "Grace be with you, mercy and peace from God the Father, and from the Lord Jesus Christ, the Son of the Father, in truth and love." Verse 4, "I rejoice greatly that I found of thy children walking in truth as we have received the commandment from the Father." So when children walk in the truth, not only their parents are gladdened, but those who fear the Lord, those who walk in the will of God will be gladdened. They will rejoice because God has equipped us to raise faithful men and women that continue in the will of God, that will continue to walk in the truth, that will continue to abide in the truth. That's what John was saying here. He also said, when he was writing to the elder, the way beloved Gaius, whom he also loved in the truth, said, "Beloved, I wish above all things that thou mayest prosper and be in health, even as thy soul prospereth." As you walk in the truth, you find yourself prospering. You will be in good health. And you'll also prosper. He continued that third epistle of John, verse 3. "For I rejoiced greatly when the brethren came and testified of the truth that is in thee, even as thou walkest in the truth." Verse 4. "I have no greater joy than to hear that my children walk in truth." This is John speaking. The people he raised in the truth, people testify that they are walking in the truth. They are walking in wisdom. So John said he has a great joy to hear that his children are walking in the truth. That's what the word of wisdom is coming across to you today to tell you. Have the heart of wisdom to walk in truth. Walk in wisdom. Say, "My son, be wise and make my heart glad that I may answer him that reproached me." We pray for our sons to trust in the Lord and live according to the word of God. All our sons and daughters, all those who are hearing the word of God from our mouths, My prayer is that they will continue to walk in truth. They will continue to trust in the Lord and walk in the way of the Lord. Psalm 119 from verse 41 says, let thy mercies come also unto me, O Lord, even thy salvation according to thy word. Verse 42, so shall I have wherewith to answer him that reproached me, for I trust in thy word. So I encourage you, I challenge you to continue to trust in the word of God, that people who think they will laugh at you because of your devotion in serving the Lord in spirit and in truth will come back desiring to laugh with you. For they will see the great and mighty things that God has been doing and continue to do in your life and ministry and your family. That's the word of wisdom for you. And as you continue this way, walking in wisdom, having a heart of wisdom, you shall remain blessed. In Jesus' name, amen.
3: The future of the nation is you. The revival we need is returning to the true God, raising teaching priests, restoring the truth.

Hey, did you know that God has given you all you need to live a great godly life? Yes, to live a great life in all godliness. The great need on every side is spiritual revival, and God is giving it. The Lord God is rending the heavens and coming down among his people. It's all open. You can hear it all

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This is the time we must walk by the Holy Spirit. The time for the revival of our soul is now. So, where are you?

0: you, Lord, for accepting us into the beloved, Lord. We thank you, Lord, we are no longer slaves, Lord, but we are the children of the Most High God, Heavenly Father. We thank you, Lord, for giving us this name, giving us this identity, Lord. We thank you, Lord, for giving us the access to a relationship with you, Heavenly Father. Lord, we pray each and every one of us shall continue to wear this banner of your love upon our lives, Heavenly Father, that we are your children, Lord. We are your church, Heavenly Father. We are your people, Lord. We are your nation, Heavenly Father. We are the ones that you have saved, Heavenly Father. Lord, we pray we shall no longer be ashamed. We shall no longer be fearful, Lord, but we shall continue to glorify your name, Lord. Lord, we pray, Father God, we shall lift up our voices even, Lord, as we have gathered, Father God. No fear, no shame, Lord. Nothing shall silence us, Heavenly Father. We bless your name, we glorify your name, Lord. We ask this prayer in Jesus' name. Amen. Amen. Hallelujah. Let's open our Bibles to Psalm 22, verse 22. I'll briefly share two prayer points, and then we will go into worship. And I just want to encourage us this day. Psalm 22, verse 22. It says, I will declare thy name unto my brethren, in the midst of the congregation will I praise thee. So if you're carrying a Bible, you read the words. It says, I will declare thy name unto my brethren, and in the midst of the congregation will I praise thee. Hallelujah. The stage is set. Your brethren are here, and we are in the midst of the congregation of the brethren. Hallelujah. What are we going to do? It says, I will praise thee. Hallelujah. There is no excuse today to not praise God. You have reasons to praise him. You have an occasion to praise him. You have your people to praise him. You have the congregation to praise him. You have music to praise him. You have the word of God to encourage you to praise him. We will pray, our praise shall be loud. We shall praise the Lord. I have come to praise the Lord. I have come to worship him. I have come to lift him up. The Bible says God inhabits the praises of his people. You want to welcome God, you welcome him with praise. You say, Lord, I've prepared your throne. I've prepared your throne with my praise. Let's open our mouths and pray. Lord, let us prepare a throne for you to come and inhabit, Heavenly Father. Lord, we pray, let every voice be lifted up to you. Let there not be any distractions, Heavenly Father. Let them not be any shame, Father God. Let them not be people who are afraid to lift up their voices, Lord. But let us praise you and thank you, Lord. We are brethren, Lord. We are your children, Heavenly Father. And we have gathered, Lord, in your name alone, Father God. Our only purpose is to worship you, to honor you, Heavenly Father, to give praises to your name, Lord, to adore you in this time, Lord, to behold your beauty and to inquire in your temple, Heavenly Father. We bless your name. We glorify your name, Lord. We pray, let everyone be of this one mind, Lord, that we have come here to worship you and to minister to you, Lord, to serve you, Heavenly Father. We bless your name. We glorify your name, Lord. We ask this prayer in Jesus' name. Amen. Verse 23 says, ye that fear the Lord, praise him. All ye the seed of Jacob, glorify him and fear him, all ye the seed of Israel. Hallelujah. You that fear the Lord, praise him. Hallelujah. There is nobody else you need to fear. The Bible only tells you to fear God. It does not tell you to fear any man. It does not tell you to fear any situation. And if you read in the book of Revelation, it says, the fearful shall not enter the kingdom of heaven. If you see the meaning of it, the fearful means the cowardly shall not. If you cower from the situations, if you fear things that God has not told you to fear, you are a coward. None of us shall be a coward. Hallelujah. We are fearing the Lord, and we do not need to fear anything else. My fear has been allotted to the Lord. I have no fear left to give to anything else, any other situation, any other man. So we'll open our mouths and pray. Lord, every situation you have conquered, I will not fear anything, but I will praise you, for you have taken all the victory for my behalf, and you have made me victorious. Father God, we bless your name. We glorify your name, Lord. We pray, Father God, in this day, in this age, Lord, we shall not be fearful, Lord. We shall not be cowardly, Heavenly Father. You have not given us the spirit of fear, but of power and of love and of sound mind, Lord. Let us boldly proclaim your name, Lord. May we not fear any rejection. May we not fear any persecution. May we not fear any ridicule, Lord. May we continue to worship you and praise you and thank you, Lord, for all that you have done, Lord, knowing that in the end, you are the one who justifies his people, Heavenly Father, and you will vindicate us and justify us, Lord. We bless your name. We glorify your name, Lord. We pray in this confidence, Lord. Let our praise be lifted up to you. Let our praise be loud, Heavenly Father. Let us pour out every song, every word to you, Lord. Let us give you all our worship, Heavenly Father. Let every heart be prepared, Lord. Let every mouth be ready to offer their songs of praise and worship, Father God. We ask this prayer in Jesus' name. In Jesus' name we pray. Amen.
1: The message today is taken from the Acts of the Apostles chapter 4 from verse 13. Said, now when they saw the boldness of Peter and John and perceived that they were unlearned and ignorant men, they marveled and they took knowledge of them that they had been with Jesus. So they saw the boldness of Peter and John. Peter and John were bold because they are walking in the

righteousness of God in Christ Jesus. The Bible said in Proverbs 28 verse 1, the wicked flee when no man pursueth, but the righteous are bold as a lion. So Peter and John were bold because they were standing in the right. They were doing the will of God. Proverbs 30:30 says, lion which is strongest among beasts and turning not away for any. The righteous are bold as a lion because we are representing the lion of the tribe of Judah, King of Kings and Lord of Lords. Why will not Peter and John be bold after they have been empowered by the Holy Spirit? Listen, if we have gone boldly to the throne room of grace to obtain mercy and find grace to help in time of need, why will we not be able to face any challenge? Who will we not be able to face? What situation, circumstance, what authority can we not face with the authority of the word of God? That's why the scripture encourages us in that Hebrews chapter 4 from verse 14. Say, seeing then that we have a great high priest that is passed into the heavens, Jesus the Son of God, let us hold fast our profession. Verse 15, for we have not a high priest which cannot be touched with the feeling of our infirmities, but was in all points tempted like as we are, yet without sin. Verse 16, let us therefore come boldly unto the throne of grace, that we may obtain mercy and find grace to help in time of need. Peter and John knew that Jesus Christ, our high priest, who was crucified and shed his blood for the remission of our sins, was buried, resurrected, he ascended. He seated on the right hand side of God, interceding on our behalf. So they knew expressly that Jesus was there interceding on their behalf. So why would they not be bold to speak forth the word of God in truth? Say, now when they saw the boldness of Peter and John and perceived that they were unlearned, ignorant men, they marveled and they took knowledge of them that they had been with Jesus. So Hebrews chapter 10 from verse 19 tells us, say, having therefore brethren boldness to enter into the holiest by the blood of Jesus, by a new and living way which had consecrated for us through the veil, that is to say his flesh, and having a high priest over the house of God. 22, let us draw near with a true heart in full assurance of faith, having a heart sprinkled from an evil conscience, and our bodies washed with pure water. Verse 23, let us hold fast the profession of our faith without wavering, for he is faithful that promised. So Peter and John were bold because they knew that he who had called them is faithful. God is faithful, who has called you, and he will sustain you, who will shield you. So Peter and John knew this, that God will shield them, protect them, provide for them, and stand for them, because he will not leave them nor forsake them. So they were bold to stand, to speak for the truth of the word of God. Every child of God, you are supposed to be bold to speak for the word of God. Be persuaded, knowing fully well that he who has called you will defend you, will protect you, he will shield you. That's what the scripture tells us, cast not away therefore your confidence, which shall great recompense of reward. For you have need of patience, that after you have done the will of God, you might receive the promise. Peter and John were bold to speak for the word of God. Yet they were unlearned. They were not theologians. You don't need to be a theologian to demonstrate the spirit and the power of God. All you need is to be with Christ. All you need is to walk in the will of God. All you need is to remain faithful to your call, to the assignment God has called you to do. Yet these high priests, they

chapter 11, verse 25. At that time, Jesus answered and said, I thank thee, O Father, Lord of heaven and earth, because thou hast hid these things from the wise and prudent, hast revealed them unto babes. All you need is the revelation from the Holy Spirit to you to move in the power and the glory of God. All you need is to walk in the revealed word of God and allow the Holy Spirit to use you mightily. And that's exactly what Peter and John did here. They were learned, as these people classified them, but they were tutored by our Lord and Savior Jesus Christ. They had been with Christ, as they also noted. Listen, it doesn't matter your background. What matters is for you to yield, to obey the word of God, for you to come to the saving knowledge of the word of God, for you to allow the Holy Spirit to empower you, to anoint you for the assignment God has called you to do. People may call you ignorant or unlearned, but when God teaches you, you become wiser than the prudent and the so-called wise men. When the Holy Spirit guides you, nobody can lead you better than the Holy Spirit. And that's why the scripture tells us in 1 Corinthians chapter 1, 27, but God has chosen the foolish things of the world to confound the wise. And God has chosen the weak things of the world to confound the things which are mighty. And best things of the world and things which are despised have God chosen. Yea, and things which are not, to bring to naught things that are, that no flesh should glory in his presence. So you can imagine this priest, the council, calling Peter and John unlearned and ignorant. But yeah, Peter and John have something they didn't have. Let me tell you, yield so that God will give you something the theologians don't have. Yield to obedience to the word of God and walk according to the will of God so that the Spirit of God will use you mightily. So that the theologians and those so-called philosophers and wise men will be silenced. Which wisdom is greater than the wisdom of God? It's the wisdom of God that will teach you the way to go to profit. It's the wisdom of God that silenced those people who say you are ignorant. The greatest ignorance is not to know the will of God. Not to know he who has created the whole world. For in the beginning was the Word, and the Word was with God, and the Word was God. There was nothing that was ever made that was not made through the Word of God. So the greatest ignorance is not to know the will of God, not to know the mind of Christ, the mind of God, the mind of the Spirit. That's the greatest ignorance. You may be a theologian, you may be a philosopher, you may be a scientist, and you think you know nothing at all. If you don't know the mind of God, who is omniscient, who knows everything, I call on you, purpose, to come to know. And that's exactly what these people realize. He said, they took knowledge of them that they had been with Jesus. Let people come to realize that you have been with Christ and Christ has been with you. Because as you are with God, so will he be with you. If you seek him, you find him. That's the level these people came. They came to realize. Say now, when they saw the boldness of Peter and John and perceived that they were unlearned and ignorant men, they marveled. And they took knowledge of them, that they had been with Jesus. Let people come to know that you've been with Jesus. Let them take knowledge that you've been with Jesus. How did they take knowledge? They remembered about Peter, especially. This was a man who had denied Christ 3 times, but boldly now is standing to defend the gospel. The same Christ denied. After the empowerment of the Holy Spirit,

spirit. He's boldly now defending. He said Christ he denied. See, when Peter denied Christ before Christ was crucified, in Matthew 26 from verse 69, now Peter sat without in the palace, and a damsel came unto him saying, that also was with Jesus of Galilee. Verse 70, but he denied before them all, saying, I know not what thou sayest. Verse 71, and when he was gone out into the porch, another maid saw him and said unto them that were there, his fellow was also with Jesus of Nazareth. Verse 72, and again he denied with an oath, I do not know the man. Verse 73, and after a while came unto him they that stood by and said to Peter, surely thou also art one of them, for thy speech bewareth thee. Verse 74, then began he to curse and to swear, saying, I know not the man. And immediately he called Cree. Verse 75, and Peter remembered the word of Jesus, which said unto him, before the cock crow, thou shalt deny me thrice. And he went out and wept bitterly. You see, Peter had denied Christ thrice, but now he has become a changed man. You can be changed as you look unto the perfect word of liberty. You can be changed from glory to glory. As you purpose to walk in the will of God, people will realize that you have been with Christ. That you are with God, you are with Christ, you are with the word of God. That the Holy Spirit is their leader. That's what I desire you to begin to do. Come boldly to the throne room of grace and obtain mercy and find help in time of need. Peter, who boldly denied Christ, was boldly now declaring and testifying of him, demonstrating the Spirit and the power of God after the empowerment of the Holy Spirit. If God has called you, you can't hide. You can't hide your identity. Keep identifying with him by fulfilling your call. I will defend you. That's what I want to encourage you. I continue in that Acts chapter 4 verse 14. He says, and beholding the man which was healed, standing with them, they could say nothing against it. They were beholding the man standing. It was an obvious miracle. It was not a hidden miracle. It was not a story. With their own eyes, they saw this miracle. Because they have always passed through this beautiful gate where this man always led. And they saw this man who has been lame 40 years, now leaping inside the temple, walking and praising the holy name of the Lord, and holding tight to Peter and John. Of course, they couldn't say anything against the truth, against this miracle, because it was obvious. God will do something clear and obvious that people will know that God has called you in your ministry. As you purpose to walk in the will of God, as you purpose to remain in your assignment, fulfilling the call, God will do something very obvious. Expect some miracles, some healings, some demonstration of the Spirit and the power of God in your ministry. As you are hearing the voice of the word of God in my mouth today, it was obvious because they could see this man standing with them. It was not hidden. It wasn't a hidden spectacle. It was an obvious miracle. Because this man leaped up, stood, walked, entered with Peter and John into the temple, walking and leaping and praising God. And the Bible said, and all the people saw him walking and praising God. So the Pharisee priests were there, they saw. And the Bible said, and they knew that it was he which sat for alms at the beautiful gate of the temple. And they were filled with wonder and amazement at that which had happened unto him.
So that's why the scripture is saying there in Acts chapter 4, 14, and beholding the man which was healed, standing with them, they could say nothing against it. That's why Jesus promised us in Luke 21 verse 15, say, for I will give you a mouth and wisdom which all your adversaries shall not be able to gainsay nor resist. They can't say anything against something that is obvious, the miracle that is obvious. So our Lord and Savior Jesus Christ, through the Holy Spirit, empowered John and Peter. And when they wrote this miracle, it was obvious. Christ, the wisdom of God and the power of God. So when this wisdom of God was made manifest, they could not challenge it. They could not say anything against it. Because it's obvious. And the Bible said in the Acts chapter 4 verse 15, then when they had commanded them to go aside out of the council, they conferred among themselves. Let them gather. The way they gather, so will they be scattered. As the scripture tells us in Isaiah 54 from verse 14. He said, in righteousness shall that be established. That shall be far from oppression, for that shall not fear. And from terror, for shall not come near thee. When you are standing in the boldness, in the authority of the word of God, walking in righteousness, walking in the will of God, you shall be established. It doesn't matter what the enemy tries to do. The scripture says you shall be far from oppression. No spirit will be able to oppress you because you are carrying the spirit of God. The spirit of God is dwelling in you. And that's what gave Peter and John boldness. For God has not given you the spirit of fear, but love, power, and sound mind. So Peter and John operated in the love of God, in the compassion of God to bring healing to this lame man. They were not afraid. They had the sound mind from the spirit of God. They had the power of God operating in them and through them. And that's why you should not fear what man can do to you. Because it doesn't matter what people imagine. That's what the scripture is telling us in that Isaiah 54 verse 15. Behold, they shall surely gather together, but not by me. Whosoever shall gather together against thee shall fall for thy sake. I can assure you this. This is the word of God. Whosoever shall gather against thee for the sake of the gospel, they shall also fall. They will not be able to stand. And that's why we need to remain standing in the word of God, refusing to shift ground from where God has called us, remaining steadfast in the faith, walking in the truth. So the scripture said, that when they had commanded them to go aside out of the council, they conferred among themselves. The wicked will plot, but his plot will come to nothing. Let them plot against you. Let them plan against you. As long as you remain walking in the will of God, the way they gather, that's the way they will be scattered. Their plotting will come to nothing. Have I gone through such challenges in my life as a minister? Yes. People have gathered, people have plotted, but at the end, they were all scattered. They thought they have succeeded in the plotting and the thing they did, but I came to realize, I came to appreciate the word of God that says in Romans chapter 8 verse 28, that we know that all things work together for good for those who love God, who are the called according to his purpose. Remain in your call, and you come to realize that all things will work together for good for you that love God, to them who are called according to his purpose. For whom he did foreknow, he also did predestinate to be conformed to the image of his son,
that he might be the firstborn among many brethren. So God has called you. Remain doing the will of God. Refuse that anything will take you away from doing what God has called you to do. No matter the challenge, remain steadfast. For God himself, who has called you, who has predestinated you to conform to the image of his Son, purpose to remain walking in the way, the truth, and the life that is in Christ. Continue to present your bodies a living sacrifice, wholly acceptable unto the Lord, which is your reasonable service. Refuse to conform to the pattern of this world, but rather be transformed by the renewing of your mind. That's how you can come to have the mind of Christ. That's how you can come to have the image of Christ. So that no matter what happens, he who has called you, he also will justify you. And he who has justified you, he will also glorify his name in your life. For if God be for you, who can be against you? He that has spared not his own son, but delivered him up for us all, how shall he not with him also freely give us all things? So the scripture tells us in that Romans chapter 8, 33, who shall lay anything to the charge of God's elect? It is God that justifieth. 34, who is he that condemneth? It's Christ that died, yea, rather, that is risen again, who is even at the right hand of God, who also maketh intercession for us. That was why Peter and John were bold to continue to declare this good news in the land of the living. But the priests, the high priests, and the councils they set up were busy saying in that Acts chapter 4, verse 15, but when they had commanded them to go aside out of the council, they conferred among themselves. Verse 16 saying, what shall we do to this man? For that indeed a notable miracle had been done by them is manifest to all them that dwell in Jerusalem. And we cannot deny it. So they cannot deny this miracle. So they were not imagining what they would do to this man. They were not planning how to stop the advancement of the kingdom of God. There are people who may be planning to stop the call of God in your life, the assignment God has given to you. Don't succumb to their plans. Don't succumb to their wicked plans to derail you from the course. Remain in the course. Remain in your assignment. Remain focused. Advancing the kingdom of God. See what they were saying here. What shall we do to this man? They remember what the scripture tells us in 2 Corinthians chapter 13, verse 8. It says, for we can do nothing against the truth. But for the truth, what can they do? They can't do anything against the truth. Let them do. Let them try. Working against the truth is kicking against the prick. They cannot succeed. They will hurt themselves. So if you have put your hand in the plow, walking in the truth, don't allow anybody to derail you from the truth. Because nothing can be done against the truth. But for the truth, I encourage you, remain in the truth. If you are among those who are derailed from the truth, return and repent. Come back to the truth of the word of God. Don't live in lies. Don't walk in lies. Because all liars will end up in the lake of fire. Return and walk in the truth. Remain in the place of truth. That's the message you are receiving today. They were saying, what shall we do to this man? What can you do against the word of God? Don't be afraid what men can do to you if they are planning. Don't be afraid of those who can kill the body. They have no power over the soul. Fear him who has the power to keep both the body and soul and throw you to hell.
Fear God. Walk in the wisdom of God. Don't be afraid. When people plan evil against you, just remain in the fear of the Lord. Remain in obedience to the word of God. I see what they were saying here. Father, indeed, a notable miracle had been done. By them is manifest to all them that dwell in Jerusalem, and we cannot deny it. When God has called you and God is using you, people will see. They can't deny it. They may tell themselves lies, but it will be obvious that it's God. There will always be living proof of Christ's resurrection and empowerment in your life if you remain serving him in spirit and in truth.

0: ministry of Satan who has come to kill, to steal, to destroy. But we are representing Christ. We are ambassadors of Christ who came to give us life, life abundantly. And that's exactly what Peter and John were busy doing. And the scripture is encouraging us in that Isaiah 54, verse 17. No weapon that is formed against thee shall prosper. And every tongue that shall rise against thee in judgment, that shall condemn. This is the heritage of the servants of the Lord. And their righteousness is of me, say the Lord. So we should not be afraid when they gather. We should stand in the authority of the word of God, knowing fully well the promise of God, that as they gather, so will they be scattered. That God is the creator. He created even them who are gathering to do the ministry of Satan. And that God can silence them. And he has given us that authority to silence them, to speak forth that no weapon formed or fashioned against us shall prosper. And every tongue that rises up against us in judgment will condemn. This is our heritage as the servants of the Lord. And our righteousness is of the Lord. I speak this to every minister who is hearing this word of God. Every child of God, hear a minister. As you are hearing this word of God, is there any way the enemy is trying to discourage you from advancing the kingdom of God? I stand in the authority of the word of God to decree that the blood of Jesus Christ is speaking on your behalf, and that no weapon formed or fashioned against you that shall prosper. And every tongue that has risen up against you in judgment stands condemned. For this is your heritage as a servant of the Lord. Their purpose was to stop this work to continue to advance. But God has called us to advance the kingdom of God, to spread the gospel, to spread the good news, to set at liberty those who are oppressed. That's why he has called us. And we will not keep silent, no matter the threatening. We have to fulfill this mission he has given to us, because he told us before he ascended that all authority in heaven and earth has been given to him, that we should go, therefore, and teach all nations, baptizing them in the name of the Father and of the Son and of the Holy Ghost, teaching them to observe all things, whatsoever he has commanded us. Lo, is with us, even to the end of the age. So we must continue to operate as he has empowered us by his Spirit. He has anointed us to preach the gospel to the poor. He has sent us to heal the brokenhearted, to preach deliverance to the captives, and recovery of sight to the blind, to set at liberty them that are bruised. So we must not keep silent. Rather, we should silence the enemy by going to the throne room of grace to obtain mercy and find grace in time of need. Why do the heathen rage? And the people imagine a venting. The kings of the earth set themselves and the rulers take counsel together against the Lord and against his anointed, saying, let us break their bands asunder and cast away their cords from us. He that sitteth in the heavens shall laugh. The Lord shall have them in derision. Know this. Let them gather. God already knows they will gather. That's why he asked that question. Why did he then rage? And the people imagine a venting. These people were imagining vengeance, threatening the apostles not to speak concerning this name any longer. Of course, they refused. Don't be amongst the rebellious that do not want to hear the truth. These people were not ready to hear the truth. They were walking in disobedience, and yet they called themselves high priests, the council. Are you in a position of authority? Do you know that every authority is from God? Have you acknowledged he who gave you the authority? Are you operating in that authority based on what he has called you to do? Are you doing your own things? Don't be rebellious against he who set you in that authority. These high priests and the counselors were rebellious. They were not ready to hear the truth. They were not ready to walk in the truth. Many people are destroyed for lack of knowledge. And many people are also destroyed because they have purpose not to walk in the truth. As the scripture says in Isaiah 30 from verse 8, says, now go, write it before them in a table and note it in a book that it may be for the time to come, forever and ever. Verse 9, that this is a rebellious people, lying children, children that will not hear the law of the Lord. Verse 10, we say to the seers, see not, and to the prophets, prophesy not unto us right things, speak unto us smooth things, prophesy deceit. That's how many people are in the world today. They don't want to hear the truth. They prefer to themselves false prophets who are deceiving them into darkness and deceiving them into hell. They are rebellious people, lying children, who don't want to hear the truth, who don't want to hear the sure word of prophecy. Don't be amongst those that heed to themselves teachers that will tell them what they like to hear. Be open to hear the truth and walk in the truth. Every man of God, I want to challenge you. Remain in the truth. Don't yield to all the falsification of the truth that is going on in the world now. Remain in the will of God, walking in the truth, the way, the life that is in Christ. Preach the word. Be instant in season, out of season. Reprove, rebuke, exhort with all long suffering and doctrine. For the time will come when people will not endure sound doctrine. But after their own loss, shall they heap to themselves teachers having itching ears. And they shall turn away their ears from the truth and shall be turned unto fables. Don't listen to such ones who are philosophizing, who are giving you feel-good messages that are not based on the word of God, because they have turned their ears unto falsehood, unto fables, unto philosophies, and not to the truth. This is the last days. Remain in the truth. And every man of God, I want to challenge you. The Bible said, watch thou in all things, endure affliction, do the work of an evangelist, make full proof of their ministry. That's exactly what Peter and John were doing. They were making full proof of their ministry. Make full proof of your ministry. Don't allow anything to take you away from the truth. Remain steadfast in the truth. As you do this, remain blessed. In Jesus' name, amen.
1: Wow, what a word. The very words of God spoken to us. They are spirit and they are life. Let us thank God for this message of life. Heavenly Father, we thank you for your abundant mercy and grace towards mankind. For love, you have sent your word to heal us and our lands, and to deliver us from the ebbs of life, from bondages and destructions. Thank you, Father, for the impartation of the Holy Spirit. And I declare leaps and bounds that this word shall prosper in the things for which you sent it forth for. Thank you for the life in this word. It shall work for change, for revival, in every hearer, to the praise and glory of your holy name. In the name of Jesus Christ, I've prayed. Amen. Acts chapter 4 verse 13 says, and I read, now when they saw, who are the they? They were the 11 classes of principalities, 11 kinds of powers of darkness, and 11 forces of rulers of darkness of this age, as listed in Acts chapter 4, verses 1, 5, and 6, who were dashed against Peter and John to stop and oppose the preaching of Jesus Christ to the people. And what did they see in Peter and John? They saw many things in Peter and John which they didn't have, and which we're going to pray today.
2: Firstly, that Acts chapter 4 verse 13 says, "Now when they saw the boldness of Peter and John." May men, may oppositions of every sort see boldness in you as a child of God, as God commands in Deuteronomy 31 verse 6, saying, "Be bold and of good courage. Do not fear nor be afraid of them. For the Lord your God, he is the one who goes with you. He will not leave you nor forsake you." So pray for yourself that you will be and begin to operate in the granted boldness, doing what is right and righteous in the sight of God. Let's pray. Abba Father, almighty and righteous God, your word says you love him who follows after righteousness. We ask that men's heart be revived to hunger and thirst after the righteousness of boldness, the righteousness which Jesus confers, which makes men bold as lion. Revive men's heart, Abba Father, to be right with you. We pray, Lord, that we may have boldness to speak the truth, boldness to stand for Jesus and defend the truth, boldness to uphold righteousness, boldness in declaring the truth of Jesus Christ, the truth of the gospel, to those who do not yet know Jesus Christ as Lord, as Savior. Boldness to stand as witnesses of the goodness of God. Thank you, Abba Father. We bind every satanic boldness operating in men. We bind the spirit of fear amongst your people, O Lord God. Let perfect love fill our hearts, for perfect love casts out every fear. Thank you, Abba Father. In Jesus' name we pray, amen. Hallelujah. Again, in that Acts chapter 4, verse 13, they saw they changed Peter and John. Now, disciples and apostles of Jesus Christ, in truth and empowered by the Holy Spirit, the superior heavenly power, the Jesus power, yes, the power that disarmed them and withstood them, the power they did not have. Child of God, man of God, father, leader of family, elder, religious leader, whose disciple are you? Many deceive themselves, saying, "I am a disciple of this man or the other." The name of that man or leader cannot save you before God. Only Jesus saves. You must be a Jesus disciple. As he said in Matthew 4:19, "Follow me and I will make you fishers of men." You may be in church following men, following one religion or the other, or a church follower on Facebook, Instagram, etc. Hear it this day. This is the time to begin to seek Jesus and to follow him. And hear what the Pharisees said among themselves after Jesus raised Lazarus in John chapter 12 verse 19. They said, "You see that you are accomplishing nothing. Look, the world has gone after him." So let's pray that in this revival, and as the truth of Jesus is being preached, that men in the world across nations who have not yet known Jesus Christ as Lord and personal Savior will go after Jesus and become his disciples. Let us pray. Father, in the name of Jesus, we thank you for your promises are yes and amen in Christ Jesus. Father, we pray, raise tabernacles of men, raise disciples of Jesus Christ. Let visible changes be seen, Abba Father, in those who are called by the name of Jesus. As your word and power sounds out, Father, turn men's hearts towards yourself. As we declare the name of Jesus as the only name that saves, let the world come after him. Let men start following Jesus and not men. in the name of Jesus. And to those who may have denied Jesus or denied the call of God upon their lives or derailed from the truth of Jesus, I say, God is calling you today. Return. You can be changed. Let not mercy and truth forsake you. Come to the throne of grace to obtain mercy. Come, return to the Lord. He will bind you up. He will revive you again, that you may live in his sight, that men may see changes in you. Come out of hiding. Come and join the revival like Peter and John. And Abba Father, as you did with Peter, Lord, do something obvious with these ones, that men may know that there is a God in heaven who rules in the affairs of men, in the name of Jesus Christ. Thank you, Abba Father. Let your name be glorified. In Jesus' name, amen. We are still praying in that Acts chapter 4 verse 13 on what the men saw. They saw Peter and John, uneducated and untrained, fishermen and Galileans, disqualified by every natural standards, but qualified by God. Thank God for God. As Colossians chapter 1 verse 12 says, the Father who has qualified us to be partakers of the inheritance of the saints in the light. Hallelujah. God the Father, he had qualified Peter and John. Peter had the testimony of Jesus. The testimony of Jesus, Revelation 19 verse 10 says, is the spirit of prophecy. Peter and John had courage, yes, as witnesses of the power of resurrection, the power that raised Jesus from the dead, and of Jesus' ascension into heaven. These men saw their courage. Hallelujah. Peter and John had revelation of who Jesus Christ is. And the men realized that they had been with Jesus. Hallelujah. You need revelation, the revealed word of God. So you're going to pray for yourself for a personal revelation from the Holy Spirit. Father, in the name of Jesus, we ask this day for ourselves, for every true believer across the nations, hearing the voice of our prayer today. Lord, Father, let each man have a personal revelation of who Jesus Christ is, that Jesus is the Christ, the Son of the living God. For upon this rock, everyone who names the name of Christ is built. Let not the wise man glory in his wisdom, let not the mighty man glory in his might, nor let the rich man glory in his riches, but let him who glories glory in this, that he knows and understand you. And so, Father, we pray this day that our eyes of understanding be enlightened, Abba Father, that we may know you, filled with the knowledge of you, knowledge of your truth, and knowledge of your will for our lives, in the name of Jesus Christ. Thank you, Abba Father. In Jesus' name, amen. Acts chapter 4, verse 14 says, and seeing the man who had been healed standing with them, they could say nothing against it. Hallelujah. Thank you, Jesus. Thank you, Lord, that the word of God, the power of God, produces standing testimonies. Every true testimony gives witness to Jesus. That man stood as a true testimony of the power of God. With revival comes healings and raises of men and ministries that have been crippled. So let us pray and thank God that as we preach the truth of Jesus across our platforms, testimonies shall abound and stand. Let us pray. Almighty God, we thank you for this is the time to show your power. We thank you that when we speak the truth about Jesus, the Holy Spirit is there giving power to the truth. Father, we pray this day that you continue to bear witness of this revival, grace and power. We thank you, and we cannot thank you enough for all the standing testimonies of this revival, the standing testimonies of changes from the truth preached on this platform. Let the testimonies speak leaps and bounds. Let the testimonies of the changes in the lives of men show forth in the name of Jesus Christ. Let the testimonies of the outpouring of your Spirit across nations and upon all flesh speak in the name of Jesus Christ. Father, you make your ministers flames of fire. Let the revival of ministers speak in the name of Jesus Christ. Let the revived and healed stand for Jesus, giving true witness to the power of the Holy Spirit. Stand to convict the people of sin. And let the return of the souls of men to the truth of Jesus Christ speak to bring comfort to those in need of the comfort of the Holy Spirit. And let the voice of joy of salvation and of rejoicing with leaping and jumping and shouting stand and remain in the tents of the righteous. Take your glory in all these things. In Jesus' name we pray, amen. Lastly, in Acts chapter 4, verse 16, the men stood saying, "What shall we do to these men? For indeed, that a notable miracle has been done through them is evident to all who dwell in Jerusalem, and we cannot deny it." Hallelujah. And I say to you, 2 Corinthians chapter 13, verse 8 says, "For we can do nothing against the truth, but for the truth." The Bible says, "When a man's ways pleases the Lord, he makes even his enemies to be at peace with him." And so, Father, in the name of Jesus, standing on the authority of your word and by the blood of Jesus, I pray against every resistance against the truth of the word of God. Let resistances and oppositions be subdued, cast down and pulled down, for it's only by the truth of the word of God that men can be saved. And I pray, Father, that ministers, families, nations, believers will begin to love you, Lord, love Jesus with all their mind, with all their heart, with all their strength, doing that which pleases you and walking worthy of you in integrity of heart. And who shall harm them if they be followers of what is good? Thank you, Abba Father. Let your name be glorified. In Jesus' name we pray, amen and amen. Hallelujah.
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God bless.

So God bless you everyone. Let's thank God for this time that He has given to us. Let's commit this time of prayer into His hands. Let's pray. Bless Heavenly Father, Lord, we want to thank You, Lord, for this time that You've given us. Father God, we pray, Father, in this time as we come forth with prayer points, Lord, with our petitions, Heavenly Father. Lord, we pray, let them be according to Your will, Lord. Let us be led by Your Holy Spirit, Father God. As we stand in the gap, Lord, praying for souls, Heavenly Father, Lord, we pray we shall never neglect this ministry of reconciliation that You have appointed to Your disciples, Lord, to Your children, Heavenly Father. Lord, we desire many souls shall be accounted to us, Lord, and we shall continue to be about our Father's business, Lord. We shall not be entangled by the cares of the world, Heavenly Father, that will keep us from doing Your will, Heavenly Father. We pray, Father God, even for others, Father, that they will come and they will partake in this time of prayer, Lord, standing

0: people by night, and behold, Saul lay sleeping within the trench, and his spear stuck in the ground at his bolster, but Abner and the people lay round about him. Then said Abishai to David, God hath delivered thine enemy into thine hand this day. Now therefore let me smite him, I pray thee, with the spear, even to the earth at once, and I will not smite him the second time. So, if you read this, you see Saul has been chasing David around, following him, pursuing him, which has caused David to live a life of a fugitive, live a life in the wilderness, live a life away from family, away from his hometown, homeland. You know, it's not a very pleasant situation that David is in, and solely because Saul has become his enemy and is chasing him. And we see at this point, it says Saul is sleeping and David is right next to him. He has the opportunity. So you will see how many things are in favor of David going ahead with the execution of Saul. It says Saul is sleeping, he's defenseless. It says David was running around because of him. David's life was in difficulty as a fugitive. And moreover, if you read ahead verse 8, it does not help the cause. It says, then said Abishai to David, God had delivered thine enemy into thine hand this day. So a counsel being covered, wrapped around as if, you know, it is God's will for you to go ahead and kill your enemy. Then it says, he has delivered thine enemy into thine hand. Now therefore, let me smite him, I pray thee. Another attractive offer is that you also don't need to do it. I will do it on your behalf. I will do it for you, the smiting. And then says, I pray thee with the spear even to the earth at once, and I will not smite him the second time. So you're like, it will be a very quick, very easy death that I will give him. I won't even smite him a second time. I'll do it one clean shot. So he's almost trying to sell the idea to David that God has presented Saul on a platter. He's made it so convenient. So it must be from God. That maybe that's what God wants. We'll pray for ourselves. You know, many times the world will present sin very neatly gift wrapped before you, very conveniently placed before you, with a lot of advice supporting that you go ahead with that sin, with that wicked scheme. And we thank God for this whole instance that gives us a very practical application to how to follow the word of God. We'll pray for ourselves first and foremost. We'll pray for the spirit of discernment for every believer, for every child of God. Not every word wrapped as the word of God is actually the word of God. For that you need to know the word of God. You know, we'll pray even for our children. Not every convenient situation, not every convenient thing is acceptable in the sight of God. You know, so we'll make this prayer for ourselves. We'll pray, Lord, give us a discerning spirit, your Holy Spirit, to discern between right and wrong, between what is good in your sight, what is acceptable in your sight, so that we will not fall prey to the lies of the enemy. We shall not fall prey to the deceit and to the attraction of sin, of wickedness. Let's open our mouths and pray for ourselves, pray for children, pray for every believer, new and old, young and old, that we will learn to walk according to the will of God. We will have a discerning spirit to know, Lord, not everything presented. That's why Jesus said, everybody, there are many who would have say, Lord, Lord. And Christ said, I do not know you. There are many who are proclaiming things under the name of God, but God does not approve those things. So we should be able to differentiate and distinguish. Let's pray. Gracious Heavenly Father, Lord, we thank you for your word, Heavenly Father. Lord, we pray, Father God, that you would give us a discerning spirit, Lord, a spirit of discernment, Lord. Your word says, try every spirit, prove every spirit, Heavenly Father. Help us, Lord, to have that attitude, Father God, to not blindly and not swallow everything that the world presents before us, Heavenly Father. But let us continue to judge based on your word, Lord, and to discern through your Holy Spirit, Heavenly Father, things that are acceptable in your sight and things that you do not approve of, Heavenly Father. We pray, Lord, I pray for myself, I pray for my family, I pray for my children, Lord. I pray for our church, Lord. I pray for souls who are walking walking, who desire to please you with their lives, Heavenly Father. Lord, I pray you give them a spirit of wisdom, of knowledge, of understanding, Heavenly Father. Lord, we bind and we cast out every lying spirit, Heavenly Father, every spirit of deceit, Father God, trying to derail your people, Lord, trying to lead them astray, Heavenly Father. We praise you and we thank you, Lord. We ask this prayer in Jesus' name. Amen. Amen. 1 Samuel chapter 26, verse 9, it says, "And David said to Abishai, destroy him not, for who can stretch forth his hand against the Lord's anointed and be guiltless?" Hallelujah. This is why David knew what was right and what was wrong, because he knew the word of God. He said, who can stretch out his hand against the Lord's anointed? You know, it is important for us. I thank God we have been taught again and again. It is important for you to not just know the works of God, but to know the ways of God. It is not God's way that he would anoint someone and he will leave that person exposed and not avenge the atrocities or the sins against that person. This is not the first time. This is not a scripture for David. He has not made this up on the moment that who can stretch forth his hand against the Lord's anointed. He has seen a trend from the beginning. If you see Abraham, how God protected him from Abimelech, from Pharaoh. If you see Isaac, how God protected him. If you see Jacob's life, how God, these were anointed of the Lord. You see the life of the children of Israel, how God protected them. If you read Psalm 105, you will see this scripture is quoted and you see God did not allow people. He rebuked those who wanted to do anything against the Lord's anointed. So it is important for you to know the scripture, to know the word of God, to know who God is and what he would permit and what he would not permit, what would please him. So we'll open our mouths and we'll pray for ourselves. Let us learn the word of God. Let us know the word of God. Let us spend time to know what the word of God says concerning my life, concerning my situation, concerning my business. That is how you please God. Let's open our mouths and pray for souls that they will not remain at the level of babes, but they will desire to know God, know who he is and know what he approves, so that they will live a life that pleases God. That is what you and I have been put on this earth for. Everything that was created was to give God pleasure. So we'll pray through our lives. Let us continue to give God pleasure, knowing what he desires from us. Let's pray. Gracious Heavenly Father, Lord, I thank you, Lord, for your word, Heavenly Father. Lord, I thank you, Father God, for your word that is a light unto our feet, a lamp unto our path, Father God. The psalmist said, I have hid your word in my heart so that I will not sin against you, Heavenly Father. Lord, we desire, Lord, that your word will be in our heart constantly, Heavenly Father. Let us take the time to read your word, Lord, to understand it, Lord, to meditate on it, to learn it, Heavenly Father, so that every point of choice, Lord, every moment where we have to make a decision, Lord, your word will guide us, Heavenly Father. We would know what we ought to do, Heavenly Father, because we have the knowledge of your word, Lord, because your Holy Spirit will remind us your word, Heavenly Father. We praise you and we thank you, Lord, for all that you have done, Father. We pray, Father God, none of us shall perish for lack of knowledge, Heavenly Father. I pray for our children, Lord, as they are growing up, Lord, they will take your word seriously, Lord. They will desire to learn your word and grow in it, Heavenly Father. Even for souls that have come to you, Lord, the babes, Lord, the new souls, Heavenly Father, let them understand the importance of knowing your word, Heavenly Father, so the enemy shall not be able to beguile them, Lord, by sleight of hand, Heavenly Father. We praise you and we thank you, Lord, for all that you have done. We ask this prayer in Jesus' name. Amen. Amen. Verse 10 continues, 1 Samuel 26, verse 10, it says, David said, furthermore, as the Lord liveth, the Lord shall smite him, or his day shall come to die, or he shall descend into battle and perish. Verse 11, the Lord forbid that I should stretch forth mine hand against the Lord's anointed. But I pray thee, take thou now the spear that is at his bolster and the cruse of water, and let us go. So you can clearly see, verse 10 says, David is laying down few scenarios. It says, the Lord shall smite him, or his day shall come to die, or he shall descend into battle and perish. Which means David also did not exactly know what's going to happen with him. But he knew that the Lord will not approve of David to lay his hand on Saul, who is the Lord's anointed. And so David's main agenda was, my hands should be clean. My heart should be. That's what the psalm says. Who will ascend unto the holy hill of the Lord? He who has clean hands. He who has a pure heart. So that should be your and my desire. I don't know, Lord, how this thing is going to pass, but I will not take matters into my own hands. Vengeance does not belong to me. It is not up to me now to cut corners and to, you know, take shortcuts to achieve even what God has said. It is not up to me. Let God fulfill what God has said. So we will make this prayer for ourselves. We will learn, and you need to trust God to do that. We will learn to trust God. with his promises, and we'll pray, Lord, in the process, let me keep my hands clean. Let my life be clean. Let my heart be clean. Let me be found acceptable in your sight. Let's pray. Gracious Heavenly Father, Lord, I thank you, Lord, for your promises, Lord. I thank you, Lord, for you have said, for what you have said concerning us, Heavenly Father. Lord, we pray, Father God, throughout the process, Lord, throughout this walk with you, Heavenly Father, till your promises have come to pass in my life, Lord, let it be my desire, Lord, to keep my hands clean, Lord, to keep my ways upright, Lord, to put iniquity away from my tabernacle, Heavenly Father, to keep my heart pure, Heavenly Father. Lord, may I not put my hand into iniquity, Lord, to think that I will hasten the process, Lord, or I will speed up the process, Heavenly Father. May I never try to cut corners, Lord, or may I not try to be hasty with your word, Heavenly Father. Let me learn how to trust you, Lord. Let me learn how to trust your timing, Lord. I do not know how it will come to pass, but if you have said it, Lord, let me believe it, Lord, and let me trust that you will do it, Heavenly Father, at your opportune time, Heavenly Father. We praise you and we thank you, Lord. We pray, Father, for this trust, Lord, for this faith, Heavenly Father. Lord, we thank you for your word that has come forth, Lord. Let us not allow this evil heart of unbelief, Heavenly Father. Let us not allow the enemy to sow seeds of doubt and unbelief in our hearts, Heavenly Father. Let us wholly trust you, Father God. We praise you and we thank you, Lord, for all that you have done. We ask this prayer in Jesus' name. Amen. Amen. Let's also look at verse 23. It says, the Lord render to every man his righteousness. This is David speaking to Saul. And his faithfulness, for the Lord delivered thee into my hand today, but I would not stretch forth mine hand against the Lord's anointed. Verse 24, and behold, as thy life was much set by this day in mine eyes, so let my life be much set by in the eyes of the Lord, and let him deliver me out of all tribulation. Then Saul said to David, blessed be thou, my son David. Thou shalt both do great things and also shalt still prevail. So David went on his way and Saul returned to his place. David spared Saul's life. But David said, as I have found thy life precious in my sight, he did not say, may you find my life precious. He said, let the Lord find my life precious. So it teaches us, let everything you do, let it be done towards God. Let it be done for God. And let every expectation that you have, let it be from God. So in the end, what happens? The Lord, when your ways please him, he even makes your enemy to be at peace with you. The same enemy who came to kill David, he said a blessing. He spoke a blessing over David's life. So let's open our mouths and pray, Lord, let me do my work as unto you and let me have my expectation only from you, not from any man. Let's pray. Gracious Heavenly Father, Lord, I thank you, Lord, for what you have said, for what you have promised, Lord. We pray, Lord, as we walk in your will, Lord, as we walk in obedience, Heavenly Father, let everything that we do, Father God, let it be done unto you, Heavenly Father. Lord, let me be faithful to you first, Heavenly Father, so that my expectation will also be only from you, Lord. Let us not give ourselves to any man, Lord, just like Jesus taught us, Heavenly Father, but let us put our complete trust in you, Father God. We thank you, Lord, for you are not unjust to forget our labor of love, Heavenly Father, but you reward us, Heavenly Father, at the right time, abundantly, Father God. We praise you and we thank you, Lord. We ask this prayer in Jesus' name. Amen. Amen.
1: God bless you, everyone. Let's turn our Bibles to 1 Samuel chapter 2, and I will read from verse 12. 1 Samuel chapter 2, and I will read from verse 12. And over here it talks about the priest Eli, and it talks about his sons. And it says in verse 12, now the sons of Eli were corrupt, they did not know the Lord. So over here we see that Eli, who was a priest, he had two sons. And it talks about his sons, and it says that the sons of Eli were corrupt and they did not know the Lord. It's very strange, it's very alarming that they are the priest's son, and yet the Bible talks about that they did not know the Lord. They were in the house of the Lord, and yet they did not know the Lord. They were serving the Lord, they were taking all the sacrifices, and yet they did not know the Lord. And so there could be people who are probably going to church, who are singing songs, who are clapping hands, but yet they do not have a relationship with God, yet they do not know God. Doesn't mean that you are closer to godly things, or it doesn't mean that you're closer to godly people, that you know that you have a relationship with God. So we'll pray for souls, we'll pray for such, we'll pray for ourselves, we'll pray for our children. I will know the Lord, I will know him personally, I will have a closer. The Bible says it is good for me to draw near to the Lord. So we'll pray for souls, we'll pray for people. Let them love the Lord their God with all their hearts, with all their minds, with all their strength. Let souls draw near to the Lord their God. Let them know that He is God. So we'll pray for souls who are probably in and around churches, who are probably around spiritual things, but yet they do not have a close, a deep, a personal relationship with Jesus Christ. We'll pray for such that let them receive Jesus Christ as their Lord and Savior. Let them have a personal relationship with Him. Let them taste and see for themselves that He is good. Let's open our mouth and pray. Father God, we thank You, we praise You, we magnify Your name, Lord. Lord, we pray for people, we pray for souls, Father God. Lord, who may know You, Father God, but they do not know You personally, Father God, who have not accepted You as the Lord, Father God, who have not accepted You as Jesus Christ, the Savior of the world, Father God. Lord, we pray for such, Father God. Let them draw near to You, Father God. Lord, we pray for such, Father God. Let them taste and see that the Lord is good, Father God. Lord, we pray, Lord, we shall love You, Lord, with all our hearts, with all our minds, with all our strength, Father God. Let them know, Lord, that You are the Lord. You are the Creator of heaven and earth, Father God. Let them know, Father God, it is You who has created them, Father God. Lord, we pray for souls, Father God. When they come to the house of the Lord, Father God, they shall behold Your beauty, Father God. They will come inquiring in Your temple, Father God. Lord, we pray, Lord, for such to have a deeper, a personal relationship with You, Father God. Lord, let them know, Lord, for You are looking for people who worship You in spirit and in truth, Father God. Lord, we pray, Lord, they will not just come superficially, Father God, to waste time, Father God, for time past, Father God. But Lord, we pray, Lord, they will incline their ears, their hearts will be yielded to You, Lord. Lord, we thank You, we praise You, we magnify Your name, Lord. We ask this prayer in Jesus' mighty name. Amen. And verse 13 says, and the priest's customs with the people was that when any man offered a sacrifice, the priest's servant would come with a three-pronged flesh hook in his hand while the meat was boiling. Then he would thrust it into the pan or kettle or cauldron or pot, and the priest would take for himself all that the flesh hook brought up. So they did in Shiloh to all the Israelites who came there. Verse 15. Also, before they burned the fat, the priest's servant would come and say to the man who sacrificed, give meat for roasting to the priest, for he will not take boiled meat from you but raw. And if the man said to him, they should really burn the fat first, then you may take as much as your heart desires, he would then answer him, no, but you must give it now, and if not, I will take it by force. And verse 17, therefore the sin of the young men was very great before the Lord, for men abhorred the offering of the Lord. So over here we see that these sons of Eli, I mean, they were in deep sin. When people came to offer sacrifices, this offering was to the Lord. But instead of letting the offering to God, they were taking it first. And, you know, the Bible says that the fat goes to the Lord because that's the best. It goes to the Lord. They wanted to take the fat. And if the people would not give them, they would forcefully take it to them, take it from them. And so there are many who are probably serving God, but they've actually made it a business. It is a money-making business. There are many so-called pastors, leaders, evangelists who are saying that they are servants of the Lord, who call themselves servant of the Lord, but they are actually serving their own bellies. They are robbing people their monies. They come in sheep's clothing, but they are actually wolves. So we'll pray for such. Let them have the fear of the Lord. Let them serve God. Let them know that when they seek God first, when they seek His righteousness, all these things God will add. God knows what we need for life and godliness. So they don't need to go about doing all this. They don't need to go about stealing of God. So we'll pray for such that God will raise such men, such pastors, such leaders, such evangelists, such people who will genuinely serve the Lord their God, who will genuinely, you know, worship the Lord in spirit and in truth, who will spread the word, who will be about the business, God's business, winning souls for the kingdom of God, who will teach the word of God. We'll pray, let such people, let their hearts be turned. We'll pray for such. Lord, You touch their hearts. Let them have the fear of God. Let's open our mouth and pray for such. Father God, we thank You, we praise You, we magnify Your name, Father God. Lord, we pray for such people, Father God, who are so-called pastors, leaders, evangelists, Father God. But Lord, we pray, Lord. They have made it a business, Father God. They are filling up their own bellies, Father God. They are robbing your people, Father God. Lord, we pray for such, Father God. Let them have the fear of God, Father God. Lord, we pray, Lord. You touch their hearts. You touch their minds, Father God. Let their hearts and minds be renewed, Father God. Let them have the fear of God, Father. Lord, we pray, Lord. Let them genuinely serve you, Father God. Let them serve you faithfully, Father God. Let them teach your people your word, Father God. Let them be those who will win souls for your kingdom, Father God. Lord, we pray that let them make disciples of all nations, Father God. Lord, we pray for such, Lord. Let them genuinely labor for your kingdom, Father God. Lord, we pray for ourselves, Father God, as we are laborers in the vineyard, Father God. May none of us derail, Father God. Let us continue faithfully doing, Father God, what we are doing, Father God. May none of us derail, Father God. May none of us be corrupt, Father God. But Lord, we pray, Lord, we will continue to be genuine, Father God. We will continue to win souls. We will continue to stand in the gap and pray for souls, Father God. Lord, we pray, Lord, we will continue to speak boldly, unadulterated word of God, Father God. Lord, you continue to bless us. You continue to give us the wisdom, Father God. And may we continue to grow more in you, Father God. Lord, we thank you. We praise you. We magnify your name, Lord. We ask this prayer in Jesus' mighty name. Amen. Verse 18 says, But Samuel ministered before the Lord, even as a child, wearing a linen ephod. So we see the testimony of Eli's sons, and there is an altogether a different testimony of Samuel. Although he was a child, it says, But Samuel ministered before the Lord, even as a child. Although he was a child, but he was still ministering the Lord his God. He was faithfully doing, although he was a child. And so it doesn't matter what is your age. What matters is what you are doing. Is that genuine? Are you doing it faithfully? Are you doing it with all your heart, with all your mind, with all your strength? And also it doesn't matter the environment. The environment in which Samuel was growing, he did not have good examples to follow. But yet he was away from that. He did not let this influence him, his behavior. So we'll pray for ourselves. It doesn't matter what level, what age, what environment you are in. You know, the Bible says that salvation is personal. You know, we need to work out our salvation with fear and trembling. We're not going to go into heaven into pastor's account or pastora's account or into somebody else's account. We have to work out our own salvation with fear and trembling. So we'll pray for ourselves. We will continue serving the Lord with all trueness, with all faithfulness. We will not be able to give that excuse, oh, my friends were not good or I did not have good examples around me. I know the Lord myself. I know the word of God. God has given his word freely. So it is my duty to read the word of God, to know the will of God. We'll pray for ourselves. I will be obedient to the word of God. Let none of us give any excuses. We know the word of God for ourselves. Let's open our mouth and pray. Father God, we thank you. We praise you. We magnify your name, Father God. Lord, we commit ourselves into your hands, Father God. Lord, we pray, Lord, as we have heard your word, as we have read your word, Father God, we shall be obedient children, Father God. We shall continue to serve you in spirit and in truth, Lord. We shall worship you in spirit and in truth, Father. Father God, Lord, we pray, Lord, wherever you have placed us, Father God, we shall be the light, Father God. Let us be a good example, Father God, shining for your glory, Father God. Lord, it doesn't matter the environment around us, Father God. I will not let that influence me, Father God, or my children, Father God. I shall continue to faithfully do, Father God, what we are doing, Father God. We will continue to obey the word of God. We will continue to do the will of God, Father God. Lord, it doesn't matter the age. It doesn't matter the environment, Father God. May nothing stop us, Father God, from serving you. May nothing stop us from being obedient to your word, Father God. Lord, and we pray for ourselves, Father God, that we shall serve you with all gladness, Father God. We shall work out our salvation with fear and trembling, Father God. We thank you. We praise you. We magnify your name, Lord. We ask this prayer in Jesus' mighty name. Amen. And verse 19 says, Moreover, his mother used to make him a little robe and bring it to him year by year when she came up with her husband to offer the yearly sacrifice. And Eli would bless Elkanah and his wife and say, The Lord give you descendants from this woman for the loan that was given to the Lord, that they would go to their own home. Verse 21, And the Lord visited Hannah, so that she conceived and bore three sons and two daughters. Meanwhile, the child Samuel grew before the Lord. Hallelujah. So if you read chapter 1, we know that Hannah was barren. She had no child. But she, year by year, she would go to the house of the Lord. She would weep before the Lord. She would cry out her heart before the Lord, and the Lord answered her prayer. And what did Hannah do? Her first child, she gave it unto the Lord. She surrendered that child. She gave it as an offering, as a service to the Lord. But you know what? You can never outgive God. She gave Samuel to God. And look in verse 21, she says that she bore 3 sons and 2 daughters. God is not unrighteous to forget your labor of love. You can never outgive God. Your time, your talent, your children, whatever it is, God knows how to bless it. But you need to give it first to God. You know, people say, oh, I don't have time, or I don't have, you know, my salary is not increasing. Are you giving your tithe? Are you giving your time to God? My children are not doing well. Are you bringing your children? Are they hearing the word of God? You need to give God first, and then God will bless that. So we'll pray for ourselves. Whatever it is, little or however it is, give it to the Lord. God knows how to bless you. He knows how to do things exceedingly, abundantly for you and for me. So we'll pray for ourselves. Don't hold anything back. Let us serve the Lord joyfully, gladly. Let's give Him everything. For God is not unrighteous to forget our labor of love. So let us continue laboring in the Lord. For we know that our reward is from the Lord. Let's open our mouth and pray. Father God, we thank you, we praise you, we magnify your name, Lord. Lord, we thank you, Lord, for you are good, Father God, and you do good, Father God. Lord, we thank you for all that you have done, Father God. Lord, we pray, Lord, we shall continue to serve you with gladness, Father God. We will serve you with our times, with our talent, with our children, with our households, Father God. We will worship you, Father God, for we know, Lord, Lord, you are not unrighteous, Father God. Lord, we thank you, Lord, for all that you have done, Father God. Lord, we pray, Lord, we will continue worshiping you. We will continue to put a hand in the plow. May none of us look back, Father God, for we know, Lord, that you are able to bless whatever we have committed into your hands, Lord. You do things exceedingly abundantly, ever we can ask or think, Father God. Lord, we thank you. We bless your name, Lord. We ask this prayer in Jesus' mighty name. Amen. Amen.
2: God bless you, everyone. We thank God for all the prayers. Let's open Isaiah chapter 53, Isaiah chapter 53, and I will read verse 1. It says, who has believed our report, and to whom has the arm of the Lord been revealed? Hallelujah. Who has believed the report of the Lord? We'll pray for souls, we'll pray that souls shall receive, they shall believe in the name of Jesus Christ, as we have heard that there shall be no heart of unbelief. An unbelief heart is an evil heart. We are going to pray as the word of God is going forth and souls are receiving the word of God. As many as receiving the word of God will pray, they shall believe in the name of Jesus Christ. If they will believe, they will be saved. They and their household will be saved. Hallelujah. We'll pray for their heart, because scripture says that with heart one believes unto righteousness. Hallelujah. With heart they need to believe in Christ. We'll pray for souls that as the word of God going forth, they shall believe in the name of Jesus Christ, who is the Son of the living God. He is the Messiah and He is coming soon. Hallelujah. We are still praying for the souls that they shall regard the word of God in their heart. When the word of God is coming forth, it is coming with the power of God. And as we have heard, the word of God is coming with the peace of God. If they will not receive the word of God, they will not have the peace of God in their life. So souls shall know that it is in believing they will have eternal life and life abundantly. Hallelujah. So let's open our mouth and pray. Father God, we thank you. We give you glory, honor and all praise, Lord. Lord, we pray for souls, King of glory, that they shall believe in the name of Jesus Christ, Father God. They shall believe that Jesus died on the cross for their sins, O Lord God, for the remission of their sins, Father God. He shed his blood, Father God. Lord, we pray, King of glory, as your word is going forth, Lord, we pray as your word says that who has believed our report, Lord, we pray that souls shall receive Jesus Christ, Father God. They shall receive the gospel of Jesus Christ, Father God. Lord, we pray that from north, south, east and west, Father God, soul shall come to accept Christ, Father God. They shall believe in the name of Jesus Christ, Lord. For with heart one believe unto righteousness, my Lord, and with mouth confession is made unto salvation, Lord. Lord, we pray, Father God, that you take away every stony heart, Lord, and give them the heart of flesh which will receive Christ in their life, Father God. Lord, we pray that there shall be no heart of unbelief, Lord, because unbelief provokes you, Father God. Lord, souls shall know that they have to please
3: you, Father God, that they shall not provoke you by living their life anyhow, O Lord God. Lord, we pray for our loved ones, Father God, that they shall not take this day for granted, Father God. They shall not take this grace for granted. As they have life, they shall receive Christ, Father God. They shall know that Jesus is the living bread, O Lord God. And whoever comes to you, Father God, must believe, O Lord God. Lord, we pray, King of glory, that they shall know that without Christ there is no life. Jesus is the Messiah, the Son of the living God, Father God. Lord, we pray that they shall believe in you and they shall walk in your ways, Father God. Lord, we pray for souls when they hear your word, Father God. They shall pray that they shall believe in you, Father God. Lord, we pray you help their unbelief, O Lord God. Deliver them from all unbelief, Father God. Lord, we pray, Father God, that your word shall reach to every nation, O Lord God, and deliver people who are having doubt, O Lord God. Lord, we thank you. We give you glory, honor, and all praise. In Jesus' mighty name we pray. Amen. Hallelujah. It says that who has believed our report, and to whom has the arm of the Lord been revealed. Hallelujah. So it has been revealed to those who has believed the report of the Lord, those who have believed in Jesus Christ. So we are still praying. 1 Corinthians chapter 1 verse 18 says, for the message of the cross is foolishness to those who are perishing, but to us who are being saved, it is the power of God. So the message of cross is the power of God. We'll pray that soul shall not take this message for granted. If they will not believe, they will perish. But if they will believe, they will be saved, they and their household. So we are going to pray that God will open every eye. God will open every understanding, that they may know that without Christ there is no life. Hallelujah. And we are also going to pray that as we have believed, we shall not be ashamed, hallelujah, on the gospel of our Lord Jesus Christ, because it is the power of God to salvation for everyone who believes. Hallelujah. So we are going to pray that we will continue to speak the message. We will continue to share the gospel of our Lord Jesus Christ. We will not keep quiet. We will continue to publish it wherever we go. Hallelujah. For he has given his word and he has healed us and he has delivered us from all our destruction. We are going to pray that souls, when they hear the word of God, they shall carry their cross and follow Christ. It doesn't matter whatever it takes, but they shall know that with Christ they have eternal life. Hallelujah. So let's open our mouth and pray. Father God, we thank you. We give you all glory, honor, and all praise, Father God. For you are rich in your love. You are rich in your mercies, Father God. With you there is forgiveness, my Lord. And with you there is life, Father God. With you there is mercy, Father God. Lord, we pray for souls, Abba Father. We pray for our loved ones who has not accepted Jesus Christ in their life yet, O Lord God. In our workplaces, O Lord God, in this land of living, in our neighborhood, Lord. Lord, they shall not refuse the message of cross, Father God, but they shall believe with all their heart, Father God, and they shall confess from their mouth, O Lord God. In the name of Jesus Christ, every knee shall bow and every tongue confess that Jesus is the Son of the living God, Father God. Lord, your word says that the gospel of Jesus Christ, it is the power of you, Father God. It is your power, Father God. It is the power of God to salvation for everyone who believes, O Lord God. So Lord, we pray, King of glory, that soul shall believe in the name of Jesus Christ, Father God. We pray, Father God, that their mind shall be opened, O Lord God. For your word says, King of glory, whose mind the God of this age has blinded, that they may not believe, lest the light of the gospel of the glory of Christ, who is the image of God, should shine on them, Lord. Lord, we pray, King of glory, as your word is going forth, Father God, we pray souls shall receive it from their heart, Father God. Lord, we pray that they shall confess with their mouth that the Lord Jesus Christ and believe in their heart that God has raised Jesus Christ from dead, they shall be saved, Father God. Lord, we pray, King of glory, that you fill them, give them the spirit of wisdom, O Lord God. Give them the spirit of revelation in the knowledge of you, Jesus Christ. Open the eyes of their understanding, Father God. Lord, we pray, Father God, they shall come to the saving knowledge of your truth, Father God, that they shall know that there is one God and one mediator between man and God, that is Christ Jesus, Father God. Lord, we thank you. We give you all glory, honor, and all praise. In Jesus' mighty name we pray. Amen. Hallelujah. We are still praying Isaiah chapter 53. I will read verse 2. It says, for he shall grow up before him as a tender plant and as a root out of dry ground. He has no form of comeliness,
2: And when we see him, there is no beauty that we should desire him. He is despised and rejected by men, a man of sorrows and acquainted with grief. And we hid, as it were, our faces from him. He was despised and we did not esteem him. Hallelujah. So it talks about Jesus Christ, that how he came. He came in humility. And it says that there was no beauty attached to him. When he was taking our sorrows, our sin upon him, there was no beauty to it. And he was despised at every point. He was despised by all. He became a man of sorrow. And you know, scripture says in Luke chapter 24, I will quickly read. And verse 46, when Jesus was talking to his disciple, he said that, "Thus it is written, and thus it was necessary for the Christ to suffer and to rise from the dead the third day." It was necessary for Jesus Christ to die on the cross for the remission of our sins. So we're going to thank Jesus Christ and we're going to pray, "Lord, we thank you, for you have loved the world so much that you gave your only begotten son for me and for my household, for everyone, that whosoever believes in him should not perish but have everlasting life." We're going to thank God for Jesus Christ, who died on the cross for my sin, for your sin, and he gave us right to become his children. Hallelujah. And he has given us eternal life with Christ. We have heavenly inheritance, which is reserved for everyone who has loved God's appearing. The crown of glory is prepared for every one of us. If we do not look back, if we continue to follow Christ, we will receive the crown of glory. So we are going to pray with Philippians chapter 2, and I will read from verse 1 very quickly. It says, "Let this mind be in you, which was also in Christ Jesus, who being in the form of God did not consider it robbery to be equal with God, but made himself of no reputation, taking the form of a bond servant and coming in the likeness of men, and being found in appearance as a man, he humbled himself and became obedient to the point of death, even the death of the cross. Therefore, God also has highly exalted him and given him the name which is above every name, that at the name of Jesus Christ, every knee shall bow, of those in heaven and of those on earth and of those under the earth, and that every tongue should confess that Jesus Christ is Lord, to the glory of God the Father." So we're going to pray that we will continue to look up to Jesus. He is the author and the finisher of our faith, and we will not be shaken. Hallelujah. We are praying that we shall have the mind of Christ. We shall be humble like Christ. We shall be obedient like Christ, and we shall continue to look up to those things which are above, where Christ is seated. He is seated at the right hand of God, and he is interceding for you, for me, for our household, for the entire world. Let's open our mouth and pray. Father God, we thank you. We give you all glory, honor, and all praise, Lord. We thank you, Jesus, that you came for us. You died on the cross for us. We pray, Lord, that we shall have this mind of Christ in us, Lord. We shall be like Christ, Father God, the way we talk, the way we live our life, the way we behave, O Lord God. The way we are serving you, Lord, we shall serve you with all our heart, with all our soul, with all our strength, Lord. Lord, as we have put our hand on plow, we shall not look back, Father God. For you take no pleasure in somebody who looks back, Father God. Lord, we pray, Father God, that every one of us shall continue to walk in the obedience to your word to please you, Lord. We shall be obedient like Christ, O Lord God. Every point, Lord, we shall continue to keep your word, Father God. Lord, we pray, King of glory, that as the ministry which you have given to us, Lord, we shall do it with all our heart, Father God. Your grace is sufficient for your people, O Lord God. We know that you are with us, Father God, as your hand of mercy is upon us, King of glory. Lord, we pray for every one of us, King of glory, that we shall not be ashamed of the gospel of our Lord Jesus Christ, my Lord, for it is the power of God unto salvation for everyone who believes, Lord. Lord, we pray this message we shall preach, we shall share wherever we go, Lord, without looking back, Father God, without thinking that who is accepting and who is not accepting, Father God, but we will do it as unto you, Father God, for it is not your will, my Lord, for any to perish, Father God, and that is why you have called us out of darkness into your marvelous light, that we may show forth your praises, Father God. We thank you again. Give you glory, honor, and all praise. In Jesus' mighty name we pray. Amen.
0: God bless you, everyone. Let's turn our Bibles to Exodus chapter 32. Exodus 32 from verse 1. It says, "And when the people saw that Moses delayed to come down out of the mount, the people gathered themselves together unto Aaron and said unto him, Up, make us gods, which shall go before us. For as for this Moses, the man that brought us up out of the land of Egypt, we wot not what is become of him." We thank God. Yeah. If you really read the scripture, I don't know what to say, but you see, it's these people that has been spoken about, these people have seen what God has done. He have seen the power of God. They have seen him deliver them from Egypt, parted the Red Sea, the same God who provided them manna, who has given them water. These people, you know, they have a heart of unbelief, impatience, you know, whatever you want to say. These people were really, like the scripture says, they were stiff-necked. You know, they just didn't want to wait. They wanted everything now. You know, and it says when they saw that the man Moses delayed to come down out of heaven, they decided, like, you know, they start commanding Aaron, who is now in charge, and says, "Up, you know, make us gods who will go forth before us." And it doesn't stop there. They say, "As for this man Moses." So you see, all the fear, all the reverence that God had actually showed even for the man of God, these people have completely forgotten it. And, you know, they say that, "Up, make us gods who will lead us now into the place that we've gone." They're going to make this prayer. You know, there are so many people today who are impatient when God is in the process of working and doing something good for them. Their hearts are, you know, like we've heard the message, they have a heart, evil heart of unbelief. They're impatient. They do not know to wait on God. And the reason is they have not really learned what the heart of God is. You know, they have not come to the understanding of what the love, what the goodness of God is, because they want to see God operate now in their situation. They're going to pray, you know, that people shall come to this understanding, souls will come to this understanding to first know who God is, that when God continues to move, when he continues to show forth his word, they will learn to honor God, they will learn to fear God. And also we're going to make this prayer that people will learn to fear the under-shepherds that God has put in spiritual authority over them. You know, in their anxiety, in their anxiousness, when they do not receive counsel or when they do not receive a word, what they want to hear, they tend to do foolish things. We are going to pray, we shall not be like those. And souls learn to wait on God, because waiting on God is a glorious thing, because when God reveals himself, there is a great testimony. Let's open our mouths and pray for souls. Heavenly Father, we give you thanks. We give you praise, Lord. Lord, we thank you, Lord, that you are a faithful God, Lord. Lord, you have done wondrous things in the past. You still do them today, Lord, and you will continue to do it, Lord. Lord, we pray for souls, Lord, Heavenly Father, Lord, that they will have a heart, Lord, to wait patiently on you, Lord, Heavenly Father, Lord. We thank you, Lord. Your word continues to give us this confidence, Lord, that your vision, Lord, it shall speak, Lord. The word that you have spoken, it shall come to pass, Lord. It shall accomplish the purpose which you have sent it forth, O Lord, Heavenly Father, Lord. As you are praying for souls, Lord, Lord, let they learn to wait on you, Lord. Because your word says, those who wait on the Lord, they shall renew their strength, O Lord, Heavenly Father, Lord. We pray, Lord, souls will not grow weary, Lord. They shall not do anything that is displeasing to you, Lord, Heavenly Father. They shall not create for themselves, Lord, false gods, O Lord, or idols, Lord, that will draw them away from you, Lord, Heavenly Father, Lord. But they will learn to patiently wait on you, Lord, Heavenly Father, Lord. We also pray, Lord, for souls, Lord, for ourselves, Lord, that we will learn, Lord, to give respect and honor, Lord, to the spiritual authority that you have set over us, O Lord, Heavenly Father, Lord. We will not speak against it, O Lord, Heavenly Father, Lord. We will give reverence where it is due, Lord, Heavenly Father. We even pray for souls, O Lord, Heavenly Father, that their hearts will be open to receive counsel, to receive obedience, O Lord, Heavenly Father, Lord, from all the spiritual authority, Lord, when it is coming from you, Lord, Heavenly Father, Lord. We pray, Lord, Heavenly Father, Lord, they will learn to respect and honor your authority above all things, O Lord, that your name may be glorified. We give you thanks, we give you praise, in Jesus' mighty name. Amen. Verse 2 says, "And Aaron said unto them, Break off the golden earrings which are in the ears of your wives, of your sons, and of your daughters, and bring them unto me. And all the people broke off the golden earrings which were in their ears, and brought them unto Aaron. And he received them at their hand, and fashioned it with a graving tool, after he had made it a molten calf. And they said, These be thy gods, O Israel, which brought thee up out of the land of Egypt. And when Aaron saw it, he built an altar before it. And Aaron made proclamation and said, Tomorrow is a feast of the Lord. And they rose up early in the morning and offered burnt offerings and brought peace offerings. And the people sat down to eat and to drink and rose up to play." Hallelujah. You see, it's just a few chapters earlier, you know, in Exodus 20, we see, you know, when the Lord is giving the Ten Commandments,
4: You know, the very first one, he says, I am the Lord thy God, which has brought thee out of the land of Egypt, out of the house of bondage. Thou shalt have no other gods before me. Thou shalt not make unto thee any graven image or any likeness of anything that is in heaven above, or that is in the earth beneath, or that is in the water underneath the earth. Thou shalt not bow down thyself to them, nor serve them, for I, the Lord thy God, am a jealous God, visiting the iniquity of thy fathers upon the children unto the third and fourth generations of them that hate me, and show mercy unto thousands of them that love me and keep my commandments. You know, and if you go down to verse 22 of the chapter 20, it says, And the Lord said unto Moses, Thus thou shalt say unto the children of Israel, You have seen that I have talked with you from heaven. You shall not make with me gods of silver, neither shall you make unto you gods of gold. It is not far long that, you know, God has spoken this word and revealed it to the children of Israel. But the first thing, you know, in their impatience, in their delay of waiting for Moses, they choose to immediately go into idolatry. And that is what the state of souls is today, when, you know, they are impatient, when they do not have that heart or ears to wait on God. They tend to mold up for themselves, God for themselves. They tend to walk in their own wisdom. They tend to walk in their own understanding. And in doing so, they walk in rebellion against the word of God. They think that they're doing God a favor. But you know what is surprising is Aaron over here, he gives in to the people over here. You know, instead of having, you know, taking authority over here and rebuking them and telling them to wait on God, he actually gives in to them. He's the one who tells them to bring in all their earrings. You see, the heart of the people is such that when Aaron tells them, they come and give freely, you know, they do not stop. You know, so the heart of people is always to do what is told to them. So if there is false counsel, you know, if there is a false word that is given to them, people will just accept it as it is. So we're going to pray for ministers that they will learn to speak the truth, truth that shall set people free. They shall not give in fear to what people want. You know, in today's end times, there are many ministers who want to build congregations of people who do not know the Lord. You know, and there are flocks who are just thinking that they're serving God, but God is not in the midst of them. They think that they're serving God and doing God a favor, you know, with their worship, with their praise. But God is far from them because they are operating in lawlessness. We're going to pray for souls that their hearts shall be open to discern the truth. And we're going to pray for ministers that they will learn to rebuke people when they are at fault, you know. People shall not be in the business of trying to build congregations, but they shall speak the word of God in truth, because it is the truth that can set people free. And if they do not stand for the truth, there are many people who will walk in darkness. You know, they will choose the broad path of destruction. Let's open our mouths and pray for ministers that they will speak the truth without any fear. Let's open our mouths and pray. Heavenly Father, we give you thanks. We give you praise, Lord. Lord, we pray, Lord, for all those who are in authority, Lord, all those who are ministering, O Lord, Heavenly Father, Lord. Lord, they will not cower in fear, Lord, to what the needs of the congregation are, Lord. But they will remember, Lord, that they are ministers of yours, Lord, that they are mouthpieces and oracles of you, O Lord, Heavenly Father, Lord. When they open their mouths to speak, Lord, Heavenly Father, it shall be your word, Lord, the unadulterated word of God, Lord. Heavenly Father, there are so many places today, Lord, Heavenly Father, where your word, Lord, has become, Lord, Heavenly Father, a means of gospel, Lord, to satisfy the bellies, Lord, of many false ministers, O Lord, Heavenly Father, Lord. And there are many people who are going astray, Lord, who are willingly coming, O Lord, Heavenly Father, but they are walking in disobedience, O Lord, Heavenly Father, Lord. Lord, there is no knowledge of your word being spoken in these places, Lord, and there are so many people, O Lord, who are going astray, Lord. Our prayer, our desire for these souls, O Lord, Heavenly Father, Lord, is that they will come to the understanding of knowing who you are, O Lord, Heavenly Father, Lord. That they will not sin, Lord, that they will not do anything, O Lord, Heavenly Father, that displeases or dishonors you, O Lord, Heavenly Father, Lord. We pray for ministers, O Lord, Heavenly Father, that they will learn to operate, Lord, in the reverential fear of you, O Lord, Heavenly Father, Lord, because it is your word alone that is able to set people free, Lord, Heavenly Father, Lord. Lord, for all these false prophets, all these false ministers, Lord, around the world, O Lord, Heavenly Father, who are using your gospel, O Lord, as a means of gain, O Lord, Heavenly Father, who are using it as a means to satisfy their own belly, Lord, Heavenly Father, Lord, who are derailing people, O Lord, through false words, O Lord, Heavenly Father, Lord. We pray, Lord, may your word rebuke them, O Lord, Heavenly Father. May these people be exposed, O Lord, Heavenly Father, Lord. For there are many people who are going astray, Lord, who are blindly, Lord, doing what is being told to them, Lord, without discerning, Lord, whether it is from you, Lord. Our prayer, our desire, Lord, Heavenly Father, is, Lord, for all these lost sheep, Lord, for all these lost people, O Lord, Heavenly Father, Lord, is that your word, Lord, will reach out to them, Lord, that their ears shall be open to receive the truth, Lord, to discern, Lord, what is your word, O Lord, Heavenly Father. They will study your word, Lord. They will read your word, Lord, to know if there is truth in it, O Lord Heavenly Father. For it is you alone who is the word of truth, O Lord. It is only through you, Lord, that people can be set free, Lord, from the bondage of sin, Lord. There are many people who are still living in Egypt, Lord, who are desirous to go back to Egypt, Lord, for they have not known you, Lord. Our prayer, our desire, Lord, is that souls will turn to you, Lord Heavenly Father. They will learn to operate in the truth, Lord. They will learn to operate in obedience to your word, O Lord Heavenly Father, Lord. Lord, they will not live, Lord, under fear, O Lord Heavenly Father. And we pray once again for ministers, Lord. Lord, they will stand in the true authority of your word, Lord, and do that what is right, Lord. Speak that what is right, Lord, the unadulterated word of God, Lord Heavenly Father, Lord. They shall know, Lord, to be accountable to you, Lord Heavenly Father. Let your name be glorified in Jesus' mighty name. Amen. Verse 7 says, and the Lord said unto Moses, go thee down, for thy people which thou hast brought out of the land of Egypt have corrupted themselves. They have turned aside quickly out of the way which I commanded them. They have made them a molten calf, and I worshipped it, and I sacrificed there and said, these be the gods, O Israel, which I have brought thee out of the land of Egypt. And the Lord said unto Moses, I have seen this people, and behold, it is a stiff-necked people. Now therefore let me alone, that my wrath may wax hot against them, that I may consume them, and I will make of thee a great nation. Verse 11 says, and Moses besought the Lord his God and said, Lord, why dost thou wrath wax hot against thy people, which thou hast brought forth out of the land of Egypt with great power and with a mighty hand? Wherefore should the Egyptians speak and say, for mischief did he bring them out to slay them in the mountains and to consume them from the face of the earth? Turn from thy fierce wrath and repent of this evil against thy people. Remember Abraham, Isaac, and Israel, thy servants, to whom thou swearest by thy own self, and said unto them, I will multiply your seed as the stars of heaven, and all this land that I have spoken of will I give unto your seed, and they shall inherit it forever. And the Lord repented of the evil which he thought to do unto his people. Hallelujah. We thank God. God already knows everything. You know, God was ready to pour out the wrath. That's what it says. The thought of God was to consume these people. But we thank God for the heart of Moses. You know, he stood in the gap to intercede. You know, he stood in the gap and said, you know, Lord, these are your people. These are not my people. You know, why do you want the Egyptians to say that? Because he couldn't consume them here. He's taken them in the wilderness. We are going to pray that there will always be a Moses who will intercede for the people. We are going to pray, you know, we shall always have that heart of compassion to intercede for those who are lost. There are so many people who we encounter who are walking astray, who are walking in sin. Let us always have this heart of compassion to continue to pray for them, to continue to take it to the Lord, that the Lord will continue to show mercy and compassion to them. And we thank God, you know, the word says the Lord repented of the evil which he thought to do unto, you know, unto his people. You know, the Lord is always gracious, willing to show mercy, but it's important that there is always someone to stand in the gap. So let us pray that as we have gathered together to pray for souls, the Lord will continue to show mercy, that the Lord will turn people from the evil, you know, that is coming upon them, from the darkness that is reserved for them, that they will turn from this evil ways and turn to the Lord when there is light. Let's open our mouths and pray. Heavenly Father, we give you thanks, we give you praise, Lord. Lord, we bless your name, Lord. We thank you that you are a God of mercy, compassion, Lord, Heavenly Father, Lord, that it never stops, Lord, from generation to generation. We pray for each and every one of us, Lord. Let us continue to have a heart of mercy, a heart of compassion, Lord. For such was even our Lord and Savior, Jesus Christ, Lord. We pray, Lord, may we continue to operate with this counsel, with this wisdom, Lord, to continue to pray for souls, Lord, for those who are lost, Lord, Heavenly Father, who are choosing, Lord, to walk in the broad way of destruction, Lord, Heavenly Father, Lord, who are walking in death, O Lord Heavenly Father. Our prayer, our desire, Lord, when the door is still open, when there is still hope, O Lord Heavenly Father, we will continue to pray for them, Lord. We will continue to speak forth your word, O Lord Heavenly Father, Lord. We will not condone sin, Lord Heavenly Father, but we will speak your word, Lord, that will be able to set people free, Lord Heavenly Father. Give us this heart, Lord, to always be willing to pray, Lord, for those who are lost, Lord. We will not get tired of doing this, Lord Heavenly Father. For this reason, you have given us this ministry of reconciliation, Lord Heavenly Father. We give you thanks, we give you praise in Jesus' mighty name. Amen. Let's go down to verse 21. It says, and Moses said unto Aaron, what did this people unto thee that thou hast brought so great a sin upon them? And Aaron said, let not the anger of my Lord wax hot. Thou knowest the people that they are set on mischief. For they said unto me, make us gods which shall go before us. For as for this Moses, the man who brought us up out of the land of Egypt, we wot not what is become of him. Verse 24. And I said unto them, whosoever hath any gold, let them break it off. So they gave it to me when I cast it into the fire, and then came out this calf. Hallelujah. So you see, Moses, he shows a heart of compassion when he's in the presence of God. But now, you know, when he comes down in the midst of the people, You know, his anger has waxed hot. You know, he is not just staying calm over there. You know, he's openly rebuked. You know, he broke the tablets that God has given. He made the people do it. But he directly confronted Aaron. If you see verse 31, it says, Moses said unto Aaron, what did this people do unto thee that thou hast brought so great a sin upon them? You know, he directly confronted Aaron and told, it is you who have brought the sin upon this people. You know, you who have been operating should have known what to do. What have they done to them? We're going to pray, you know, for ministers that like people like Moses will rebuke when they see sin, you know. They will choose to openly confront people. They will call out sin so that fear may fall upon people not to do what is wrong. If you see verse 24, it says, I said unto them, whosoever has any gold, let them break it off. So they give it to me. Then I cast it into the fire and out came this calf. Aaron, in that moment of fear, he says that I just put this into the fire and out came this calf. No, the scripture says he molded it, he crafted it, he created that. We're going to pray for ministers once again that they will learn to do what is right in the eyes of God. They will not operate in sin. They will not give in to the fear of people. They will not do anything to serve itching ears, because today there are many people who are stiff-necked, who want to hear a false gospel, and there are many ministers who are giving unto that. We are going to pray the word of God shall continue to rebuke these people. There will be a man of God who

will arise and speak the truth and confront them. They will not keep quiet. Let's open our mouths and pray. Heavenly Father, we give you thanks. We give you praise, Lord Heavenly Father. We thank you, Lord, that every word of yours, Lord, it is inspired by you, Lord Heavenly Father, Lord. It is profitable, O Lord Heavenly Father, Lord, for rebuke, for instruction in righteousness, Lord, for training, O Lord Heavenly Father, so that the man of God may be equipped unto every

sayings, his teachings, his doings, and his death on the cross. Revival is both for our spiritual and physical healing. Jesus is calling us now to live holily and righteously. And see, immediately after in Matthew 4:18, Jesus called four fishermen and said, "Follow me, and I will make you fishers of men." You that God has quickened to eternal life in Christ Jesus, why not come and let us follow Jesus and live the resurrected life? The entrance of the word gives light and gives understanding to the simple. To minister is Dr. Ihemen Dukwe. Dr. Ihemen Dukwe has been a missionary for more than 21 years and preaches the word of God pure and unadulterated, so that the faith of men will not be on enticing words of man's wisdom, but in the power of God. Dr. Ihemen Dukwe is graced with the word for revival now, reviving the minister, family, and nations. You can't and shouldn't hear the truth of God's word and remain the same. Revival.

0: be there.
1: My responsibility is to teach you the truth and to bless you with the word of God. If it comes like rebukes, accept it. If it comes as correction, take it. If it's doctrine, take it. Apply it. It may come as instruction in righteousness. Put yourself to work by faith and do what the word of God says. And you see God move in your situation. So we continue our message today from Hebrews chapter 11. The book of Hebrews chapter 11 from verse 20. Say, by faith, Isaac blessed Jacob and Esau concerning things to come. He blessed them. Thus he positioned them in the place of blessing prophetically, not only by teaching them the precept of the kingdom, but encouraging them to abide in the word of God and to do the will of God. Because the scripture says, if you are willing and obedient, you eat the good that is in the land. So the Bible says here, by faith, Isaac blessed Jacob. So each time the word of God is coming to you, it's a blessing that is coming to you. If you receive it with the purity of purpose to do what the word of God is saying, it says he blessed Jacob and Esau concerning things to come. Faith will make a pathway to speak into your life, even to the future. Because he sees with the eyes of faith. He receives revelation just as I receive revelation and I speak into your life. It's a blessing that if you run with it, you see it come to pass. So that's what the Bible is telling us here. That Isaac blessed Jacob and Esau concerning things to come. That's concerning their future. Concerning what will happen. He spoke a word of blessing. Even as I'm speaking the word of blessing to you, it's your responsibility to speak the word of blessing to people around you, to your children, and to your children's children. Learn to speak words of blessing. Faith sees beyond what eyes can see. Faith sees the future. Begin to see the future of your children. Like when I'm speaking to you, when I'm preaching, I'm seeing blessing coming out of the words that I'm releasing to you. I'm seeing you being blessed. I'm seeing you being promoted. I am seeing you excelling in the works of your hand. But it's your responsibility to take it and run with it. And that's what Isaac did here. A patriarch's responsibility is to bless. When correction comes, you give the correction. Do not be afraid to correct. So that's what Isaac did here. If we go to Genesis 27, we see exactly what happened. The Bible says he blessed Jacob and Esau. Even when he looked like Esau had lost his blessing, yet he blessed him. There's always an opportunity for correction and for the mercies of the Lord to be made manifest to you, even when you have missed it and you have purposed to return to the Lord. In that Genesis 27 from verse 24, so he said, "Art thou my very son Esau?" I said, "I am." This was Jacob answering Esau here. He was at the point of deceiving the father, Isaac. But remember, the birthright he had taken from Esau. Because Esau despised his birthright. Though this transaction was not made in the presence of their father, but the transaction had already been made. And it's spiritual. Esau despised his birthright. And Jacob positioned himself with the advice of their mom. And their mom helped him. And he did what their dad wanted. And that's when he now touched. Because Esau was a hairy man. He touched. He said, and at that time, Isaac was not seen well any longer. And he said, "Art thou my very son Esau?" I said, "I am." 25. And he said, "Bring it near to me, and I'll eat of my son's venison, that my soul may bless thee." I brought it near to him. And he did eat. And he brought him wine and he drank. 26. His father Isaac said unto him, "Come near now and kiss me, my son." Verse 27. And he came near and kissed him. And he smelled the smell of his raiment and blessed him and said, "See, The smell of my son is as the smell of a field which the Lord has blessed. So he began to pour out blessings on Jacob. That even the smell of Jacob was the smell of blessing. That when you pass, the fragrance around you will be the fragrance of blessing. That's where God wants to bring you. That wherever you enter becomes a blessed place. When you are in your workplace, they will know that there is a difference. Somebody who is blessed has come here. And that was what Isaac began to release on Jacob. He continued in verse 28. He said, therefore God give thee of the dew of heaven and the fatness of the earth and plenty of corn and wine. First he released spiritual blessing upon him. He now began to release financial blessings upon him. Abundance. Because as we prosper, the Bible says you shall prosper and be in good health. Even as you are so prosperous. When prosperity starts spiritually, the foundation is solid. He continued in verse

blessings upon blessings upon you. Listen, when God chastises you, it's because he loves you. He doesn't want you to miss out on the blessing. But many people resist the chastening of the Lord. So he releases, he said, cursed be everyone that cursed thee.

0: Does Jacob speak it to Joseph? He says,
1: and now thy two sons,
0: Ephraim and Manasseh,
1: which were born unto thee in the land of Egypt, before I came unto thee into Egypt,
0: are mine. As Reuben and Simeon, they shall be mine. It continues. 6.
1: And the issue which thou begettest after them shall be thine,
0: and shall be called after the name of their brethren in the inheritance. Let's go to verse 8. And Israel beheld Joseph's sons and said, who are these? And Joseph said unto his father, they are my sons whom God has given me in this place. I said, bring them, I pray thee, unto me, and I will bless them. Children, you are blessed. Every child here, you are blessed. And even those who are not here, who have gone on holidays, I decree blessing. They will continue to excel to the glory of God. In Jesus' name. Verse 10. Now the eyes of Israel were dim for age, so that he could not see. I brought them near unto him. I kissed them and embraced them. You know what happened along the line? Now, Joseph brought the two,
1: Manasseh
0: and Ephraim. And you know what happened?
1: Manasseh
0: was on his left. He brought
1: Manasseh
0: to the right of Jacob. And Ephraim was on the right. I brought it to the left of Jacob. So he expected Jacob to first bless
1: Manasseh
0: on the right and then bless Ephraim on the left with his wished his hands. I'm blessed. That offended Joseph. Joseph was not happy. But he then went ahead. We don't know why it happened. Maybe that's what God told him to do. That's why he was deep. He still was able to do exactly what God told him to do. Listen, you may be dim physically by sight, but spiritually, may you never be dim. May you have the understanding. May you have revelation in understanding of what God wants you to do concerning your family, concerning your future. In Jesus' name. And the Bible says, he blessed them. Galatians chapter 3. From verse 13 says this,
1: Christ has redeemed us from the curse of the law, being made a curse for us, for it is written, curse is everyone that hangeth on a tree.
0: Verse 14, that the blessing of Abraham might come on the Gentiles through Jesus Christ, that we might receive the promise of the Spirit through faith. So we are now in the promise of the Spirit. We are now blessed through the covenant that Abraham made and through what Jesus Christ did for us on the cross of Calvary. And may you continue to remain blessed. In Jesus' name, tell your neighbor, I'm blessed. I am blessed. I will remain blessed doing the will of God. In Jesus' name.

0: Dr. Ile N. Ndukwe Revival Ministry is a worldwide ministry that preaches and teaches the timeless truth of God's Word, pure and unadulterated from the Bible, as inspired by the Holy Spirit, in practical ways that will impact and transform real people like you. 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I repeat that telephone number, +234 701 687 0490. Thank you so much.
1: When the roll is called up yonder, I'll be there.
2: Hallelujah. Amen. We thank God for His word. It has come to bless us. Amen. And we shall run with it. You know, it's those who run with the word who end up in those blessings that are in those words. Amen. A blessing has been pronounced on us. Amen. By this word of God. And in the book of Proverbs, Solomon says, death and life are in the power of the tongue, and they that love it shall eat the fruit thereof. Amen. So we shall continue to speak life into our situations. Blessings upon our children, upon our employments, upon everything that God has given us. There shall not be any death. You know, we shall not speak words of death. You know, and in Proverbs, it's interesting how it is phrased. You know, death and life are in the power of the tongue. So even if there is death, you know, you can change it around by speaking the words of life. Amen. So we shall continue to speak a blessing. Let's open to Romans 12, verse 14. Romans 12, 14. Romans 12, 14 says, bless them which persecute you. Bless and curse not. Let's also go to verse 19. It says, dearly beloved, avenge not yourselves, but rather give place unto wrath. For it's written, vengeance is mine, I will repay, says the Lord. Let's continue. 20. Therefore, if thy enemy hunger, feed him. If he thirst, give him drink. For in so doing, thou shalt heap coals of fire on his head. 21. Be not overcome of evil, but overcome evil with good. Amen. So we shall bless. Amen. We shall not curse anyone. Amen. We shall not seek vengeance. You know, vengeance belongs to the Lord. It is not our portion to repay anybody. Amen. God is the one who is fighting the battle. And what did we receive from Jesus? He said we need to speak to all the nations. Amen. And make them disciples. So this is our portion. Amen. And so when we bless despite the persecution, when we bless despite the curses, you know, we are setting an example for others to see and follow. Amen. They'll know that we are the children of God. Amen. We are true disciples of Jesus Christ. And may our lives continue to impact others. So let's pray that our mouths shall only speak life. We shall only speak blessing. Father God, we thank you for this word. Father Lord, we pray that we shall not curse with these mouths, my Father Lord. If any of us have been doing this, Lord, today, my Father, as the word has gone forth, Lord, we are delivered in Jesus' name, my Father. Lord, our mouths shall speak blessing upon ourselves, upon those around us, my Father God. Lord, even in our workplaces, Lord, we shall be seen as a source of blessing, my Father. They shall see and know that that place is prospering because we are there. The light, my Father. The salt, my Father, Lord. Lord, we shall continue to impact those around us, my Father God. Lord, there shall be good works in us, my Father, so that they may see it and know that we are indeed your children, so that your name may be glorified, Lord, in everything, my Father God. Lord, we pray that our lives, my Father, shall continue to speak blessings to others, Lord. Lord, when we step into a place, my Father, we shall have a word of blessing, a word of encouragement, my Father God, that shall lead many to you, Father God. Lord, we thank you, Father, for this word that has come to us. Lord, may we run with it, my Father, Lord. Let it enter into our heads, my Father, into our hearts, my Father, Lord. Lord, let us treasure it, Lord, so that if we have been speaking otherwise, my Father, from today, my Father, we shall only speak blessing, my Father, Lord. We thank you and praise you, Lord. In Jesus' name we pray. Amen. And the word came that, you know, we should not lay the wrong foundation. Amen. Our foundation should be on the word of God. Everything that we build should be based on the word of God. Amen. Let's open to 1 Corinthians 3:11. Pastor quoted the scripture, but let's look at it. 1 Corinthians 3:11. For other foundation can no man lay than that is laid, which is Jesus Christ. Amen. So this is the foundation. Amen. We shall not lay any other foundation. We shall not allow anything else to be the foundation of our lives. Amen. The lust of the flesh, lust of the eyes, the pride of life, the riches of this world. Let none of those things be a foundation. Amen. Let us not be led by covetousness, by avarice, by jealousy. None of these things should be in us. Amen. But our foundation is Jesus Christ. Amen. So let's pray that we shall not allow any other foundation in our lives. Father God, we thank you, Father. Father, we thank you for delivering us, for saving us, for giving us a hope and a future, Father Lord. Lord, we pray that our lives shall continue to be built on the word of God, my Father God. Lord, let us not build our lives, our hopes, our future on anything else but your word, my Father God. Lord, we thank you for your word. It will continue to bless us, my Father. It will continue to heal us, my Father. It will continue to deliver us, Father God. Lord, we desire that our prosperity shall start from our soul, my Father God. Lord, we shall prosper and be in good health, even as our soul prospers, my Father, Lord. Lord, we thank you, Father, for even our children's lives, my Father, God. Lord, let it be built on the word of God, Lord. Our desire, our prayer is that they shall grow up, my Father, in the fear of the Lord, Lord. And they shall grow up in the wisdom that comes from you, Father, God. Lord, let them not run after the wisdom of this world, my Father. We thank you and praise you, Lord. In Jesus' name we pray. Amen. And we also heard that, you know, if we faint in the day of adversity, our strength is small. Amen. None of us shall faint in the day of adversity. Amen. And we shall remain steadfast in faith. You know, that trial, that test that has come, it is to show forth our faith. You know, it is more precious than gold, as we heard. Amen. So we shall come through that test, that trial. None of us shall draw back. Amen. Let's go to Hebrews 10 from verse 35. Hebrews 10, 35. It says, cast not away, therefore, your confidence, which has a great recompense of reward. For you have need of patience, that after you have done the will of God, you might receive the promise. For at a little while, and he that shall come will come, and will not tarry. Next. Now the just shall live by faith, but if any man draw back, my soul shall have no pleasure in him. Next. But we are not of them who draw back unto perdition, but of them that believe to the saving of the soul. Amen. We shall not look back. Amen. We shall not draw back. We shall continue steadfast in the faith. Amen. So let's pray. We shall not cast away this confidence, which has a great recompense of reward. And that reward is our eternal life, that salvation that the Father has promised us. Amen. Let's pray. Father God, we thank you, Father Lord. Lord, we pray that none of us shall faint in the day of adversity, my Father. Lord, this trial, the troubles that come across our way, the tribulation, my Father. Lord, these are all light afflictions, my Father, which is working for us a far more exceeding eternal weight of glory, my Father God. Lord, let us see that glory, my Father, in that situation, my Father God. For we shall surely come out of it, my Father, Lord. Lord, we shall not draw back, my Father. We shall not sell our birthright, my Father God. For you have given us this gift of salvation, my Father. Lord, we shall not lose it, Father God. But Lord, we shall continue to work out our salvation with fear and trembling, Father. Lord, we thank you for this word, Father. May your word bless us, my Father. May your word continue to prosper us, Lord. May we come forth with glorious testimonies, my Father, from this blessed word that we have heard today, Father. We thank you and praise you, Lord. In Jesus' name we have prayed. Amen. Amen.
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We're so happy to announce that we will be live streaming three specials every day, with the first being the Word of Wisdom, the second is the Message of Life, and the third is Revival Now. Now I'm going to be sharing some times with you, so please make a note of them and listen in to whichever timing suits you. If you miss the live stream, don't worry, because they will be repeated on air every 4 hours, so relax, because you can listen in to whatever timing suits you best. So we kick off with the Word of Wisdom live stream, which begins at 6:20 a.m. and that's Nigeria time. 6:20 a.m. also for Europe, certain countries in Europe, 9:20 a.m. for the UAE, 10:50 a.m. for India, 2:20 p.m. for Manila, and that's our listeners in the Philippines, 3:20 p.m. for Australia, 12:20 a.m. Eastern Standard Time for America, and 9:20 p.m. Pacific Time, America and Canada. 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
1: Today's promise is taken from the book of Acts of the Apostles, chapter 4, verses 15 to 17. And I read from the King James Version, and it says, "But when they had commanded them to go aside out of the council, they conferred among themselves, saying, What shall we do to these men? For that indeed a notable miracle had been done by them is manifest to all them that dwell in Jerusalem, and we cannot deny it." Verse 17 says, "But that it spread no further among the people, let us straitly threaten them, that they speak henceforth to no man in this name." Hallelujah! This is the word of the Lord God. God is faithful. Come and let us worship him in spirit and in truth. In Jesus' name, amen.

Praise God! Our prayer for today will be taken from Acts of the Apostles, chapter 4, and I will be reading from verse 15 to verse 17. But when they had commanded them to go aside out of the council, they conferred among themselves, saying, "What shall we do to these men? For that indeed a notable miracle had been done by them is manifest to all them that dwell in Jerusalem, and we cannot deny it. But that it spread no further among the people, let us threaten them that they speak henceforth to no man in this name." Praise God. The Holy Scriptures has it that as the leaders, the priests, the captain of the temple, and the Sadducees heard and saw the miracle Peter and John performed at the beautiful gate, they were grieved. The word of God has it that they were grieved that Peter and John taught and preached in the name of Jesus. In the same way, in our times, many are grieved at the hearing of the undiluted word of God. Many are grieved at the testimony of Christ. Abba, Father, we pray this day that by your Spirit, you release your boldness upon every faithful preacher, that they shall speak and preach the truth with more boldness, and not to look at their faces, but they shall speak rebuking every evil. They shall speak rebuking every wickedness. They shall speak rebuking every unrighteousness in the mighty name of Jesus. Lord, we pray and receive more boldness among the ministers, more boldness among the preachers, more boldness among the believers in Christ to rebuke and stand against the system of the world, to rebuke and stand against everything that stands against the knowledge of God in the mighty name of Jesus. As chapter 4 verse 15 says, but when they had commanded them to go aside out of the council, they conferred among themselves. Father Lord, we pray against every gathering, against the preaching of the word of God, every gathering against the preaching and the spreading of the truth, every gathering and conspiracy against the church and the expansion of the kingdom of God shall be scattered in the mighty name of Jesus. Every gathering and every plot against the spreading of the truth, against the preaching of the undiluted truth of God's word in all the nations of the world shall be resisted in the mighty name of Jesus. Father Lord, we pray that it shall not stand. It shall come to naught in the mighty name of Jesus. The preacher shall not be discouraged in the name of Jesus. The preacher shall be instant in season and out of season in the mighty name of Jesus. Because the word of God says in Isaiah chapter 54 verse 15, behold, they shall surely gather together, but not by me. Whosoever shall gather together against thee shall fall for thy sake, in the mighty name of Jesus. Whosoever that shall gather against the word of God shall fall in the name of Jesus.
Their plots shall not stand in the mighty name of Jesus. Their conspiracies shall not stand in the mighty name of Jesus. The gospel shall continue to spread unhindered in the nations of the world. The gospel shall continue to spread unhindered in the hearts of men, in families, in cities, in communities, and in all the nations of the earth in the mighty name of Jesus. Psalm chapter 2 from verse 1 to verse 12 says, why do the heathen rage and the people imagine a vain thing? The kings of the earth set themselves and the rulers take counsel together against the Lord and against his anointed, saying, let us break their bands asunder and cast away their cords from us. He that sitteth in the heavens shall laugh. The Lord shall have them in derision. Then shall he speak unto them in his wrath and vex them in his sore displeasure. Yet have I set my king upon my holy hill of Zion. I will declare the decree. The Lord has said unto me, thou art my son. This day have I begotten thee. Ask of me, and I shall give thee the heathen for thy inheritance, and the uttermost part of the earth for thy possession. Thou shalt break them with a rod of iron. Thou shalt dash them in pieces like a potter's vessel. Be wise now, therefore, O ye kings. Be instructed, ye judges of the earth. Serve the Lord with fear and rejoice with trembling. Kiss the Son, lest he be angry and ye perish from the way. When his wrath is kindled but a little, blessed are all they that put their trust in him. Therefore, Lord, this day we command the nations of the world raging against the gospel of Christ to bow to the word of God and seek wisdom. In the mighty name of Jesus, we command powers and authorities plotting against the gospel of Christ and the expansion of his kingdom to bow and worship the King of Kings and the Lord of Lords. In the mighty name of Jesus. Thank you, Abba Father, in Jesus' name.

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2: The word of wisdom today is taken from Proverbs chapter 27 verse 11. My son, be wise and make my heart glad, that I may answer him that reproacheth me. So the word of wisdom here is encouraging children to show forth that they were raised up in the fear of the Lord. For the fear of the Lord, that's the beginning of wisdom. When you apply the knowledge of how you were trained up to know, to honor God in all you do, to walk in the will of God, you gladden the heart of your parents so that people will not laugh at them, that they were strict on you, teaching you the way of the Lord, and at the end you departed from it. That would be against what the word of God says. It says, train up a child the way he will grow. When he grows up, he will not depart from it. So learn to walk in the wisdom of God that your parents raised you in. Show thyself to be a wise man by your words and by your actions. So get wisdom, get understanding as you are being taught. Make good use of it so that it rejoices the heart and gladdens the heart of your parents. That you are a wise child, that you are prudent in your behavior. So that's what he's saying here. Learn to walk in the wisdom of God. As a child of God, as somebody who has been brought into the saving knowledge of the word of God, and who has been taught in the way, the truth, and the life that is in Christ Jesus. So apply your hearts to wisdom and demonstrate the wisdom of God in all you do. Be prudent, be discreet, and show that you are truly a child of God. That's how you gladden the heart of your parents. The scripture says in Proverbs chapter 10, verse 1, the Proverbs of Solomon, a wise son maketh a glad father, but a foolish son is the heaviness of his mother. So be a wise son. Receive the wisdom of God that is profitable to direct. Christ, the wisdom of God and the power of God. So operate in the wisdom of God so that you gladden the hearts of your parents. The scripture says in Proverbs chapter 15, verse 24, the way of life is above to the wise, that he may depart from her beneath. That you have been raised up in the fear of the Lord, that you have been brought into the saving knowledge of the word of God, is for good purpose, so that you will depart from her beneath, so that you will escape from the wrath to come, to remain in the life that is in Christ, and continue to do the will of God. That's how you gladden the hearts of your parents. That what you were taught as a child, you remained in it. And you improved yourself by obeying the word of God and remaining steadfast in obedience to the word of God. That's why the scripture says in Proverbs chapter 23, verse 15, my son, if thy heart be wise, my heart shall rejoice even mine. See, when your heart is wise, your actions will be wise, will be prudent, and you are going to rejoice the heart of your parents. He continues in that verse 16, he says, yea, my reins shall rejoice when thy lips speak righteous, because out of the abundance of the heart, the mouth will speak. So when your heart is wise, you speak righteous. You speak things that edify. You speak things that will bring glory to the holy name of the Lord. He continued that Proverbs chapter 23, verse 17. Let not thy heart envy sinners, but be thou in the fear of the Lord all the day long. Don't desire to walk with sinners. Don't partake in doing things the way they do. Don't keep their company, but rather continue to be in the fear of the Lord. Because the fear of the Lord, that's the beginning of knowledge. That's the foundation for wisdom. And as you do that, you'll be sure that your end will be glorious. That's what he's saying here. In that Proverbs 23 verse 18, say, for surely there is an end, and thy expectation shall not be cut off. When you purpose to walk in the wisdom of God, when you purpose that your heart will be wise, and your actions

0: And you make the heart of your father to rejoice, the hearts of your parents to rejoice. That's what he continues to say in that Proverbs 23, verse 24. He says, the father of the righteous shall greatly rejoice, and he that begetted a wise child shall have joy of him. What a joyful thing to have a wise child. What a joyful thing to have a child that's applying his heart to wisdom and is walking in the will of God. He gives great rejoicing to the hearts of the parents. That's what he continues to say in that Proverbs 23, verse 25. He said, thy father and thy mother shall be glad, and she that bare thee shall rejoice. Walking in wisdom will gladden your heart and will bring you to the place of glory as you remain serving the Lord in spirit and in truth. It will also gladden the hearts of your parents. They will greatly rejoice because their labor in raising you up is not in vain. Second epistle of John, verse 4 says, I rejoice greatly that I found of thy children walking in truth, as we have received a commandment from the Father. This is John speaking concerning the children of the elect lady. As we can see from that verse 1 of it, it says, the head unto the elect lady and her children, whom I love in the truth, and not I only, but also all they that have known the truth. Verse 2, for the truth's sake, which dwelleth in us, and shall be with us forever. Verse 3, grace be with you, mercy and peace from God the Father, and from the Lord Jesus Christ, the Son of the Father, in truth and love. Verse 4, I rejoice greatly that I found of thy children walking in truth, as we have received the commandment from the Father. So when children walk in the truth, not only their parents are gladdened, but those who fear the Lord, those who walk in the will of God, will be gladdened. They will rejoice because God has equipped us to raise faithful men and women that will continue in the will of God, that will continue to walk in the truth, that will continue to abide in the truth. That's what John was saying here. He also said when he was writing to the elder, the well-beloved Gaius, whom he also loved in the truth. Say, beloved, I wish above all things that thou mayest prosper and be in health, even as thy soul prospereth. As you walk in the truth, you find your soul prospering. You will be in good health, and you'll also prosper. He continued that third epistle of John, verse 3. For I rejoiced greatly when the brethren came and testified of the truth that is in thee, even as thou walkest in the truth. Verse 4, I have no greater joy than to hear that my children walk in truth. This is John speaking. The people he raised in the truth, people testify that they are walking in the truth. They are walking in wisdom. So John said he has a great joy to hear that his children are walking in the truth. That's what the word of wisdom is coming across to you today to tell you. Have the heart of wisdom to walk in truth. Walk in wisdom. Say, my son, be wise and make my heart glad that I may answer him that reproached me. We pray for our sons to trust in the Lord and live according to the word of God. All our sons and daughters, all those who are hearing the word of God from our mouths, my prayer is that they will continue to walk in truth. They will continue to trust in the Lord and walk in the way of the Lord. Psalm 119 from verse 41 says, let thy mercies come also unto me, O Lord, even thy salvation according to thy word. Verse 42, so shall I have wherewith to answer him that reproached me, for I trust in thy word. So I encourage you, I challenge you to continue to trust in the word of God, that people who think they will laugh at you because of your devotion in serving the Lord in spirit and in truth will come back desiring to laugh with you. For they will see the great and mighty things that God has been doing and continue to do in your life and ministry and your family. That's the word of wisdom for you. And as you continue this way, walking in wisdom, having a heart of wisdom, you shall remain blessed. In Jesus' name, amen.
1: The future of the nation is you. The revival we need is returning to the true God, raising teaching priests, restoring the truth.

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Yes, to live a great life in all godliness. The great need on every side is spiritual revival, and God is giving it. The Lord God is rending the heavens and coming down among his people. It's all open. You can hear it all on

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This is the time we must walk by the Holy Spirit. The time for the revival of our soul is now. So, where are you?

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We thank you, Lord, for giving us this name, giving us this identity, Lord. We thank you, Lord, for giving us the access to a relationship with you, Heavenly Father. Lord, we pray each and every one of us shall continue to wear this banner of your love upon our lives, Heavenly Father, that we are your children, Lord. We are your church, Heavenly Father. We are your people, Lord. We are your nation, Heavenly Father.

0: 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No fear, no shame, Lord. Nothing shall silence us, Heavenly Father. We bless your name. We glorify your name, Lord. We ask this prayer in Jesus' name. Amen. Amen. Hallelujah. Let's open our Bibles to Psalm 22, verse 22. I'll briefly share two prayer points, and then we will go into worship. And I just want to encourage us this day. Psalm 22, verse 22. It says, I will declare thy name unto my brethren, in the midst of the congregation will I praise thee. So if you're carrying a Bible, you read the verse, it says, I will declare thy name unto my brethren, and in the midst of the congregation will I praise thee. Hallelujah. The stage is set. Your brethren are here, and we are in the midst of the congregation of the brethren. Hallelujah. What are we going to do? It says, I will praise thee. Hallelujah. There is no excuse today to not praise God. You have reasons to praise Him. You have an occasion to praise Him. You have your people to praise Him. You have the congregation to praise Him. You have music to praise Him. You have the word of God to encourage you to praise Him. We will pray, our praise shall be loud. We shall praise the Lord. I have come to praise the Lord. I have come to worship Him. I have come to lift Him up. The Bible says God inhabits the praises of His people. You want to welcome God? You welcome Him with praise. You say, Lord, I've prepared your throne. I've prepared your throne with my praise. Let's open our mouths and pray. Lord, let us prepare a throne for you to come and inhabit, Heavenly Father. Lord, we pray, let every voice be lifted up to you. Let there not be any distractions, Heavenly Father. Let them not be any shame, Father God. Let them not be people who are afraid to lift up their voices, Lord. But let us praise you and thank you, Lord. We are brethren, Lord. We are your children, Heavenly Father. And we have gathered, Lord, in your name alone, Father God. Our only purpose is to worship you, to honor you, Heavenly Father, to give praises to your name, Lord, to adore you in this time, Lord, to behold your beauty and to inquire in your temple, Heavenly Father. We bless your name. We glorify your name, Lord. We pray, let everyone be of this one mind, Lord, that we have come here to worship you and to minister to you, Lord, to serve you, Heavenly Father. We bless your name. We glorify your name, Lord. We ask this prayer in Jesus' name. Amen. Verse 23 says, ye that fear the Lord, praise him. All ye the seed of Jacob, glorify him and fear him, all ye the seed of Israel. Hallelujah. You that fear the Lord, praise him. Hallelujah. There is nobody else you need to fear. The Bible only tells you to fear God. It does not tell you to fear any man. It does not tell you to fear any situation. And if you read in the book of Revelation, it says, the fearful shall not enter the kingdom of heaven. If you see the meaning of it, the fearful means the cowardly shall not. If you cower from the situations, if you fear things that God has not told you to fear, you are a coward. None of us shall be a coward. Hallelujah. We are fearing the Lord, and we do not need to fear anything else. My fear has been allotted to the Lord. I have no fear left to give to anything else, any other situation, any other man. So we'll open our mouths and pray. Lord, every situation you have conquered, I will not fear anything, but I will praise you, for you have taken all the victory for my behalf, and you have made me victorious. Father God, we bless your name. We glorify your name, Lord. We pray, Father God, in this day, in this age, Lord, we shall not be fearful, Lord. We shall not be cowardly, Heavenly Father. You have not given us the spirit of fear, but of power and of love and of sound mind, Lord. Let us boldly proclaim your name, Lord. May we not fear any rejection. May we not fear any persecution. May we not fear any ridicule, Lord. May we continue to worship you and praise you and thank you, Lord, for all that you have done, Lord, knowing that in the end, you are the one who justifies his people, Heavenly Father, and you will vindicate us and justify us, Lord. We bless your name. We glorify your name, Lord. We pray in this confidence, Lord. Let our praise be lifted up to you. Let our praise be loud, Heavenly Father. Let us pour out every song, every word to you, Lord. Let us give you all our worship, Heavenly Father. Let every heart be prepared, Lord. Let every mouth be ready to offer their songs of praise and worship, Father God. We ask this prayer in Jesus' name. In Jesus' name we pray. Amen.
1: The message today is taken from the Acts of the Apostles, chapter 4, from verse 13. It said, now when they saw the boldness of Peter and John and perceived that they were unlearned and ignorant men, they marveled and they took knowledge of them that they had been with Jesus. So they saw the boldness of Peter and John. Peter and John were bold, Because they are walking in the righteousness of God in Christ Jesus. The Bible said in Proverbs 28 verse 1, the wicked flee when no man pursueth, but the righteous are bold as a lion. So Peter and John were bold because they were standing in the right. They were doing the will of God. Proverbs 30:30 says, lion which is strongest among beasts and turning not away for any. The righteous are bold as a lion because we are representing the lion of the tribe of Judah, King of Kings and Lord of Lords. Why will not Peter and John be bold after they have been empowered by the Holy Spirit? Listen, if we have gone boldly to the throne room of grace to obtain mercy and find grace to help in time of need, why will we not be able to face any challenge? Who will we not be able to face? What situation, circumstance, what authority can we not face with the authority of the word of God? That's why the scripture encourages us in that Hebrews chapter 4 from verse 14. Say, seeing then that we have a great high priest that is passed into the heavens, Jesus the Son of God, let us hold fast our profession. Verse 15, for we have not a high priest which cannot be touched with the feeling of our infirmities, but was in all points tempted like as we are, yet without sin. Verse 16, let us therefore come boldly unto the throne of grace, that we may obtain mercy and find grace to help in time of need. Peter and John knew that Jesus

Jesus Christ, our high priest, who was crucified and shed his blood for the remission of our sins, was buried, resurrected, he ascended. He seated on the right hand side of God, interceding on our behalf. So they knew expressly that Jesus was there interceding on their behalf. So why would they not be bold to speak forth the word of God in truth? Say, now when they saw the boldness of Peter and John and perceived that they were unlearned, ignorant men, they marveled and they took knowledge of them that they had been with Jesus. So Hebrews chapter 10 from verse 19 tells us, say, having therefore brethren boldness to enter into the holiest by the blood of Jesus, by a new and living way, which had consecrated for us through the veil, that is to say his flesh, and having a high priest over the house of God. 22, let us draw near with a true heart in full assurance of faith, having our heart sprinkled from an evil conscience and our bodies washed with pure water. Verse 23, let us hold fast the profession of our faith without wavering, for he is faithful that promised. So Peter and John were bold because they knew that he who had called them is faithful. God is faithful, who has called you, and he will sustain you, who will shield you. So Peter and John knew this, that God will shield them, protect them, provide for them, and stand for them, because he will not leave them nor forsake them. So they were bold to stand, to speak for the truth of the word of God. Every child of God, you are supposed to be bold to speak for the word of God. Be persuaded, knowing fully well that he who has called you will defend you, will protect you, he will shield you. That's what the scripture tells us, cast not away therefore your confidence, which shall greatly recompense of reward. For you have need of patience, that after you have done the will of God, you might receive the promise. Peter and John were bold to speak for the word of God. Yet they were unlearned. They were not theologians. You don't need to be a theologian to demonstrate the spirit and the power of God. All you need is to be with Christ. All you need